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3: It's 5 o'clock. Good afternoon. I'm Becky Lynn.
4: The perfect storm of what I call cruelty and incompetency.
3: That is attorney Tim Casey, who represents seven anonymous ASU hockey players, describing the letter that they wrote to ASU President Michael Crow.
5: Casey tells Outspoken with Bruce and Gatos the university should not have allowed the third party, Timothy Zeisel, to run the workout.
4: But he wasn't vetted, he wasn't screened, he didn't have the skills, and no one intervened when there were obvious signs of Matthew having, you know, problems. We're talking about distress where he's unintelligible. You can't understand him.
5: The player's report also says Mayich never got water and required cooling equipment was not on the field. The ASU hockey players say they chose to remain anonymous out of fear of retaliation from the coaching staff, and Mayich remains in critical condition. Kellen Shover, KTAR News.
3: Mesa Fire and Medical reporting a 10-year-old girl was pulled from a pool earlier today. Mesa Fire says they responded to a reported drowning shortly before 2 p.m. A bystander already performing CPR when they arrived and took the young girl to the hospital in critical condition. The latest we have on the child's status. KTAR and Fulton Homes remind you that 2 seconds is too long to take your eyes off kids near water. You can learn more by going to ktar.com/water safety.
2: Arizona votes.
3: Of the 60 suspected non-citizen voters referred to the Maricopa County Attorney's Office earlier this year by the county recorder, only 8 are not citizens. KTAR's Heidi Hommel is live in the news center to tell us more.
6: County Attorney Rachel Mitchell explains these people were able to register to vote without proof of citizenship due to an MVD coding error.
7: But the problem was MVD's system grandfathered in those who already had their license prior to October 1996.
6: Mitchell hasn't made a charging decision yet, but is expanding the scope of her investigation to ensure there are no other issues with the voter rolls. Reporting live in the news center, Heidi Hommel, KTAR News.
3: There's moisture moving in and a weather system approaching from the west all at the same time right now around the valley. Chief Meteorologist Amber Sullins with our TV partner at ABC 15 has the latest.
8: Showers continuing to impact the higher terrain as well. Some heavy stuff near Camp Creek and Horseshoe Reservoir. There's the broad look. We've got rain from Ajo through Phoenix all the way up to the Navajo Nation right now as all of that hurricane moisture streams in and that storm system approaches from the west. So it's a weather action day. Tomorrow will be another one as these rain chances continue. But
3: there's a flash flood watch in effect for all of Maricopa and Pinal counties. Right now, the National Weather Service says their main period of concern will be late tonight through Tuesday morning. And for the third straight year, the Arizona Diamondbacks have fallen short and missed the playoffs. While there's plenty of blame to be passed around, Arizona sports host Vince Morata says one thing remains true.
9: This team was not good enough to be a playoff team. You don't have to be great to make the playoffs in Major League Baseball anymore. You just have to be good enough. Right. And this team's not good enough to do it.
3: Morata adds that this season could affect Torrey Lovullo's job security. Time to check on the roads, the rainy weather and the wet roads as you head home. Here's John Roller in the Valley Chevy Dealers Traffic Center.
10: Yeah, right you are, Becky Lynn. You might get some raindrops on your windshield, although we have a bit of a respite in the weather right now. The roadways actually are drying out, and the main line's looking much better right now. I'm looking in the North Valley, the westbound 101 Awafrio Freeway. Had an earlier crash right near 51st Avenue that has cleared away. As you come off the North Stack and head westbound on the Awafrio, you've got some slowing. Starting right at 35th Avenue, westbound 101, the Pima Freeway. All the way from 7th Street to the northbound I-17, you've got moderate slowing to Deer Valley Road. And we do have a new crash, Scottsdale Road in Greenway. 59th Avenue, Lower Buckeye, watch for a crash there. And another crash on the west side, Thomas and 83rd Avenue. 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
3: 72 tonight, tomorrow a high of 80. Our rain and thunderstorm chances continue, and a flood watch in effect all day tomorrow, starting at midnight tonight and right through 9 p.m. on Tuesday. Currently it's 71 in Mesa. 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
13: It's Arizona's reigning, defending, undisputed number one talk show, 2 till 6. Welcome to Outspoken with Bruce and Gatos, hour number four.
14: Many people call hour number four the best of the hours.
13: By the way, thank you for inviting me to your big race on Saturday. I'll have my review at the end of the show.
14: What do you mean review?
13: I have a review. I went out.
14: It's not a movie.
13: I saw your race. Oh, God. I have a review.
14: Oh, jeez.
13: Right. After all these years, you invited me, so I went. My wife and I went.
14: Yes.
13: I've got my review.
14: Can I get her review?
13: No.
14: Because it might be better.
13: It might be better.
14: Oh, good.
13: Okay. That's at the end of the show. We've got a lot to get to.
14: We just got a bit of breaking news. ASU has responded to this this new report.
13: So, like, if you're scoring at home, and yeah. I know you are, ASU came out with a report last week, and then...
14: About the player who collapsed, Matthew Mayich.
13: Correct. And then seven... of the hockey players are demanding accountability. They got a lawyer. We spoke to him. That came out today. Yeah. And now ASU is going to respond with what?
14: Nothing to add.
13: Well, what are they going to, what did they say?
14: Nothing to add.
13: I thought you had nothing to add.
14: No,
13: they
14: that's
13: said
14: what
13: they
14: ASU
13: had nothing
14: said.
13: To add.
14: That was ASU's, their response to this.
13: Nothing to add.
14: Nothing to add.
13: All right, real quick, because I think a lot of you know the story.
14: We do need to back it up, and that is fair. August 20th. The ASU men's hockey team had its very first practice of the year. Contrary to practices that were held at the Mullet Arena on an ice rink, this one was held outdoors and was led by a former Green Beret, described as a kind of a military-style workout. It started at roughly 7-something in the morning, and... it was a pretty demanding event. The temperature climbed up, I believe, into the low 90s as this was going on.
13: Full field sprint, carrying a medicine ball.
14: They had to carry each other. Like
13: there
14: the firemen
13: carry. There was a bear carry. It was all happening in the heat.
14: During this workout, Matthew Mayich collapsed.
13: His lips were gray when they found him.
14: He was disoriented prior to that. He wasn't able to keep up and wasn't able to complete some of the chore, some of the workout things they were doing. And as a result of not being able to keep up, anyone who didn't keep up was denied water, including Matthew Mayich.
13: And I think that's where we should start, because we spoke earlier today to a gentleman who is the attorney.
14: Tim Casey.
13: For seven anonymous ASU players. They're speaking out. But to a point where they don't want their name out there.
14: Can I just say something? I think this gives him credibility. Tim Casey played football for ASU. He was a scholarshiped athlete and played linebacker for ASU previously. Yeah. He's not on some anti-ASU vendetta.
13: So seven ASU hockey players got a lawyer. And one of the first things we talked to their attorney, Tim Casey, about was the water issue.
14: Mm-hmm.
13: Take a listen. There were two water breaks, from what I understand. Matthew got in the first one, but not the second. Can you explain all of that? Because if he was punished and not given water, they killed him.
4: Yeah, no, I mean, I think that's an accurate summary. You have to remember that that these were not dedicated water breaks. These were very spur-of-the-moment things where the people who finished early might get a little bit of water, but if you were struggling at all, and there were other players other than Matthew that were struggling, including getting on knees and vomiting, they didn't get any water because they didn't show up in time. And, you know, quite frankly, it's 2026. I mean, you know, in the 80s, you could have as much water whenever you want, no matter what the condition was, especially, you know, in August, September, and October.
13: Sure. So the seven players that you're representing said he got no water in the second break whatsoever.
4: Yeah, he couldn't drink at all.
14: Oh, for goodness sakes.
4: And he could not drink.
13: Did they give a reason why they would not allow him to have water?
4: Not that I recall my clients telling me.
13: All right, Tim Casey, the seven players attorney. They're punishing the players. This wasn't a workout. This was some sort of a punishment. I don't know why, but they punished them on the first day of practice. It makes no sense to do this this exercise. It's not even exercise. It's like military stuff.
14: Right, and they were punished for not doing things fast enough. And they were punished by having to do more work and or being denied water.
13: So the ASU report says things that the seven players say, yeah, not the case. And that's the next thing we talk to the attorney about. Let's go quick here. I'm going to hit you with a couple of things. Yes. ASU said the session was 45 minutes. Not true?
4: Not true.
13: How long was it?
4: 75.
13: The surface that they were practicing on wasn't grass, correct?
4: Part of it was grass. Part of it was a, you know, the cement covered by a synthetic material.
14: I heard like rubberized or something. Yeah.
13: So how much more heat would that give to the players? How much under them, I guess? How much more heat?
4: According to ASU's own studies, it could be up to almost 5 degrees warmer than the ambient air temperature.
13: Okay.
4: And a lot of these, by the way, a lot of these exercises were done right on the ground, you know, where you're talking about planking and stuff like that. And it rained the night before. So you've got heat radiating out of there. Plus, you've got the humidity. So they're right there at the hottest point.
13: Did someone say just a little heat stroke?
4: Yes.
13: Who said that?
4: The head coach.
13: The head coach said just a little heat stroke. And the seven players that you represent, did they all say that he said that?
4: Yes.
13: Yeah.
4: Oh, boy. Yeah.
14: I can go a little bit deeper into that,
13: please,
14: by
13: go.
14: The way.
13: Yeah.
14: So after Matthew Mayich collapsed, and was literally taken away by ambulance, that's when apparently Coach Powers said it was, quote, just a little heat stroke. I've seen it a million times. He also then the next day when they showed up for practice said, Matthew's doing much better. He's going to be okay. And then they went into practice. They said that it did not appear, this is the seven players' words, not mine, it did not appear that Coach Powers understood the gravity of the situation.
13: I don't think Coach Powers understood the gravity of the situation as he was watching it on the field, and neither did his assistants or anybody. I don't know how they didn't realize that how dangerous this grueling bear crawl and a 75-minute workout and keeping water from players and watching them vomit and watching them fall down and watching them take a knee. Well, doesn't make any sense. How do you miss that? You're watching it.
14: And according to these players, the seven players, only 8 out of 28 got the water break. Because the others finished behind them. It was the first 8, the finishers of one specific drill, the bear crawl. And that break only lasted seconds to grab water.
13: All right. Let's play one more clip. Tim Casey, attorney representing seven anonymous ASU hockey players. He joined us earlier. In your opinion, the most damning thing on this report is what?
4: I think the most damning thing in this report is the perfect storm of what I call cruelty and incompetency. First of all, the incompetency allowed this Zeisel or Zeisel, however you say his name, to be there. He shouldn't have been
13: there. The Green Beret. Mm-hmm.
4: Yeah, he shouldn't. And I thank him for his service. And I'm sure he was very capable member of the armed services, but he wasn't vetted. He wasn't screened. He didn't have the skills. And no one intervened when there were obvious signs of Matthew having, you know, problems. We're talking about disorientation.
14: Distress.
4: Distress where he's unintelligible. You can't understand him. We also have other players that survived everything, but who got down on a knee, you know, they were vomiting. No one intervened. We're talking the entire coaching staff. We're talking to the training staff. No one said, whoa, we have a problem. That to me is the incompetency in this. The cruelty was from Zeisel, how he treated the players, because it wasn't a team building event. It was basically where he told them, you know, this ain't a team building event, folks. This is to see whether you can survive.
13: I think the cruelty was the ASU coaches allowing that to continue and not putting a stop to it in the first 10 minutes. You have a full field sprint. You're carrying a medicine ball. You're doing planks. You're doing a bear crawl. And you have players that are becoming so fatigued that, you know,
14: disoriented.
13: The buddy carrying exercise. It's too much for anybody.
14: And also not acclimated to Arizona weather. Hadn't done any outdoor workouts
13: too much
14: prior
13: for anybody
14: to this.
13: In this heat, in the Arizona heat in August. Just is.
14: I don't
13: You want
14: know.
13: To do it inside? Okay. Probably still a lot. But go ahead, do it inside, not outside, because this young man is not going to survive it.
14: I don't know if ASU could screw this up more than they have.
13: It's amazing. Michael Crow is an upstanding guy, and he is acting very cowardly here to the point where he's not making himself available. I'm sure the lawyers have said, don't speak. Hey, listen, I like Arizona State. I've always liked Arizona State. I think it's a very good school. You've got a scandal the size of you've never seen before. And your being quiet makes it worse. It looks like you don't care. You look cold.
14: By the way, these are state employees. Governor Hobbs, these are state employees. What is going on at a state school? Somebody needs to get to the bottom of it and do it soon.
13: It's been the not saying a word is just it's crazy to me.
14: Right. You're making it worse.
13: It's crazy to me.
14: Yeah. The CYA is not working at this point because too many people, including, I would argue, some pretty brave hockey players, have come forward and said the report you guys did, whitewash.
13: Bunch of BS.
14: Not true. Check the headlines.
13: I'm believing the seven players, by the way.
14: I 100% believe them. Check the headlines on the way up next. Is what we're seeing outside, is this a hurricane or the remnants of a hurricane? That happens in Arizona now? The heck is going on? We're talking about it next, Outspoken on KTAR.
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3: At 5:19, I'm Becky Lynn. Here's what you need to know right now. Two Arizona lawmakers are calling for the Arizona Board of Regents to hold an independent investigation of the August 20th ASU hockey workout that left student athlete Matthew Mayich hospitalized. House Education Committee Chair Matt Gress and Senate Education Committee Chair Hilde Angus sent a letter to the board chair saying that there are still unresolved questions about that incident. The body of a man was pulled from a canal in West Phoenix this afternoon. This happened around 1:45 when Phoenix fire crews responded to the Grand Canal near 75th Avenue and Camelback Road. They pronounced the man dead. Police have taken over the investigation and are working to identify the man and how he ended up in the water. All of our top stories are only 15 minutes away. For more news, go to KTAR.com or the KTAR News app. Let's get a check on traffic now. John Roller is in for Enrique this afternoon in the Valley Chevy Dealers Traffic Center.
10: All right, Becky Lynn, still have some slowing in the downtown area on the westbound side of I-10 as you come through the mini stack, and that slowing will stay with you right through the Deck Park Tunnel. Gets a little heavier there at the stack. It's slow and go to about 43rd Avenue, and then again ahead at the 202 transition. Looks like we have a hang up just past the 101, right around 107th Avenue. We'll take a closer look at that. Surface streets, they are busy this afternoon. 51st Avenue and Greenway, a collision there. A downed motorcycle this afternoon. 35th Avenue and Baseline. And Scottsdale Road and Greenway, we've got a crash on the east side as well. 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John Roller, KTAR News, back to Outspoken with Bruce and Gato.
14: Thanks, Roller. Appreciate it. Needless to say, if you're out driving around in this, you've seen it. We are getting unusual amount of rain for what we have. This is not a monsoon. This isn't something just sprung up. This is the remnants of Hurricane Polo.
13: That's crazy.
14: This is all this weather is being driven by a hurricane off the coast of Mexico.
13: When's the last time we got hurricane rain?
14: I don't remember.
13: Don't remember either.
14: I didn't know we could get hurricane rain here.
13: I don't think it's ever happened. I'm sure it has, but.
14: It is going to, Hurricane Polo, that is going to make land along the Mexican coast. Obviously the western coast as a Cat 3, but it was a Cat 5 at one point out in the Pacific.
13: 70s to 80s. I was looking at the weather report. It was 75 degrees for most of the day.
14: Oh, it's nuts.
13: I know that later this week we're going to go back to 89, 90, 93, I see. But man, this is gorgeous. This is beautiful. 70 something degrees. I'm like, I'm totally in.
14: Well, and I think something that a lot of people don't know, especially people that are new here, is water freezes at 60 in the desert. And so we're freezing right now. You're going to see longtime Arizonans wearing parkas.
13: Oh.
14: There may be a scarf.
13: It gets cold.
14: This is all of a sudden boot season again. Like, this is not normal for us.
13: No.
14: In September?
13: Yeah. Who names a hurricane Polo?
14: I don't understand any of these Pacific hurricane. Pacific hurricane names. Yeah. They are very different. They got somebody new at naming them, and I don't know.
13: Wasn't there actually a Hurricane Dolly after Dolly Parton? It was not after Dolly Parton's death, but it was after Dolly Parton's death.
14: Right.
13: That's crazy. You got to come up with a better, especially after she passes away.
14: I think they come out with all of the names before the season starts.
13: Yeah, but when I heard it raining, I did not think of that massive Cat 5 in the middle of the ocean, that was Hurricane Polo. I had no idea that's the pressure system that we got today.
14: We're getting the outer bands, if you will, as you can imagine.
13: I don't know what that means.
14: A hurricane is concentric circles.
13: Don't use big terms. It's late in the show.
14: It's like a cinnamon bun, and we're on the very outside of the swirly part of the cinnamon bun.
13: I love the swirly part.
14: Does that make sense to you?
13: No.
14: Still, come on. If you can't understand a hurricane using a cinnamon bun, what can you?
15: All I understand is the temperature's down, it's raining, and I'm happy.
14: Yeah. By the way, there is a flood watch for almost the entire state of Arizona. We are not just getting it here. It's happening everywhere. And I know in some areas, they're genuinely concerned about flooding, especially in some of these areas we've heard about where they've had fires. Think about up in Sedona, Oak Creek area, where you have the burn scars. Now you're going to get all this rain.
15: What happened in the Grand Canyon with the burn scars.
14: Exactly. Yeah. And so there's genuine concern as to what that's going to look like. Quick check of the headlines on the way. Hey, coming up next, we had a chance to speak with Meghan McCain. Is the problem Republicans are facing that there aren't enough McCain Republicans? We asked Meghan about it. It's up next, Outspoken on KTAR.
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7: It is 5:30. Good afternoon. I'm Becky Lynn.
8: The perfect storm of what I call cruelty and incompetency.
7: Seven members of Arizona State University's men's hockey team told the school's president that safety policies were ignored during an outdoor workout in which teammate Matthew Mayich collapsed from heat illness. Through an attorney, the hockey players, who chose to remain anonymous, are calling for the coaching staff to be replaced while an independent investigation takes place. The letter disputes several aspects of ASU's initial review, including the length of the workout. You can read more at ktar.com. Meanwhile, the Mayich family attorneys are now reacting to the players' letter. In a statement sent to KTAR, they say much of what the players describe is new to them and far worse than they knew. They accuse the university of accepting falsehoods about conduct that, quote, put a young man on life support, and that's inexcusable, end quote. KTAR, Eyes on the Economy.
9: I think we're seeing the narrowing of that gap.
7: The Arizona Hispanic Chamber of Commerce has released an assessment of the Latino community's impact on the economy. KTAR's Ballin Overstolz is live in the News Center with more.
10: The annual report emphasizes growing economic output from the Latino workforce, though also finds in Arizona there is an $11,000 income gap between Hispanic and white households. President and CEO of the Hispanic Chamber, Monica Villalobos, says that gap is improving.
9: Latinos are 30% of the state, 40% of Phoenix Metro, and 50% of our K-12 schools, close to $70 billion every year in purchasing power.
10: They also found a majority of surveyed Latinos reported heat, pollution, or air quality negatively impacted their family's health, and they want to see those issues addressed. Live in the news center, Ballin Overstolz, KTAR News.
7: Over the weekend, President Trump rejected a proposal from Iran that would reopen the Strait of Hormuz. There are also no plans for Iran and the U.S. to negotiate, although the president continues to claim the Iranians want to strike a deal. ABC News contributor and national security and defense analyst Mick Mulroy weighs in on whether the president is contemplating more escalation or a renewed negotiation.
1: It's either or. It could be both. He could be looking at potentially a major military escalation to bring this war to an end. We'll have to see, of course. But right now, Iran thinks it has leverage because of the midterm elections. The day after the midterm elections, that leverage goes away.
7: Let's check traffic. John Roller is in the Valley Chevy Dealers Traffic Center.
11: All right. Thank you very much, Becky Lynn. Starting to get on top of this Monday afternoon drive. We still have some slowing on the northbound 202 South Mountain transition ramp right to the westbound I-10. It is slow and go to about 51st Avenue, then moderate slowing out to the 101. Grand Avenue has some slowing coming out of the downtown area, starting at 27th Avenue all the way to 35th Avenue and Indian School Road. Surface streets, they have been busy all afternoon. We've got a crash on the west side, 51st Avenue and Greenway, and a serious crash involving a downed motorcycle, 35th Avenue and Baseline. 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
7: Our chance of rain and thunderstorms continues through the evening and all tomorrow, with a flood watch in effect tomorrow, starting at midnight and then lasting through 9 p.m. Our overnight low, 72. Tomorrow, high about 80. We'll see the return of sunshine by Wednesday with a high of 82 and 88 by Thursday. Right now, though, it's 73 degrees in Buckeye. 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
12: You know, every Monday we get a chance to go live to Washington, D.C., talk to Meghan McCain, host of the Citizen McCain podcast, obviously the daughter of the late Senator John McCain. And we had some questions for her on this Monday, kind of a little bit of a conversation about some of the challenges Republicans are having right now.
13: Yeah. First question was on Trump rigging the election. Because, you know,
12: oh,
13: I'm
12: that's
13: worried.
12: Right. I apologize. Yes.
13: I am worried. You know, let's get
12: and
13: the
12: how, and how would the that
13: postal,
12: happen?
13: Let's get the U.S. Postal Service to do this. Or,
12: right.
13: Hey, let's bribe you with a $5,000 check or, you know, that kind of stuff. And I asked Megan, is something going to happen to the elections because of the president?
14: I'm always like a don't go there till you get there type person. And it's not to negate all the things that you're saying, which are obviously alarming. But I work with Mark Halperin, who is an extremely famous Pulitzer Prize winning journalist. Yes. Who infamously got Trump winning the first time in 2015 before a lot of people and predicted it. And then he also predicted Joe Biden dropping out like 7 days before anybody else did. And he was ridiculed. People were saying he's just like a crackpot and whatever. And then Joe Biden dropped out. He is saying on his show and with my company that I work with, that this is going to be like an absolute five alarm historic blue wave. He's not even saying tsunami. He was like undertow. Like it's going to be absolutely cataclysmic for Republicans. And you can just look anywhere on social media on his show to see what he's saying. And I trust him. And I think if that happens, Trump can attempt to do whatever he wants. It won't matter because I think the votes will be there so intensely that, you know, he can say, I'll bribe you with $5,000 or, I mean, what's he going to do? Like steal, like literally physically steal the voting machines. But there are a lot of Democrats in my life that have been messaging me that are very concerned and very alarmed. And I just don't know what it would look like him stealing an election or him, you know, whatever, trying to pull some bamboozle people in some way or another. I just don't think it's possible. I think the fundamentals of our electoral system are too strong.
15: That's fair. That's fair. I saw you having a bit of a back and forth, and I thought it was interesting. I want to bring it up about the type of candidates Republicans are running, that one of the challenges they're having, be it in some of these states where maybe they didn't even think there were going to be competitive races. I'm looking at you, Texas, is that the type of candidate you're running is why you're struggling, and that we'd be better off with more, quote, McCain Republicans. What have you seen, at least when it comes to Arizona, about McCain Republicans? Can you give me a definition of that of people that might not be familiar?
14: First of all, people I'm very protective and defensive, and, you know, they're very precious voters to my family, obviously. They're people who idealize my dad's brand of politics. They tend to be more centrist, more maverick leaning, people who are not reliable, conservative, red meat Republicans all the time. I mean, like a Gatos person would be an example, like I think maybe YouTubers, like people who traditionally probably vote Republican, but are not. They're more independent thinking, independent minded, free thinking voters, and also people who statistically, and I've actually seen the data on this, that if you say something negative about my dad, there is no chance under any circumstances they will ever vote for you, period. No, non-starter, period. And they tend to be a little older because they were alive when my dad was still in office. But like I said, I think it's like a really precious group of voters. Even if they're small, it is still significant. And I myself am one, obviously.
15: Yeah.
14: We're very inconvenient for the party right now. It's very inconvenient that we still exist, that we still hold power, we still hold swaying power, particularly in Arizona, although, you know, I live in the state of Virginia right now, so I obviously am not included in that. And someone was tweeting, I can't even remember who it was, and I just saw it on Twitter, and it was like, he said, and feel free to look at my Twitter account, I don't remember who it was, but he said, you punish Republicans in the primary and you reward them in the general. And I just said, how's that working out for you in Arizona?
15: Mm-hmm.
14: Because again, the Kerry Lakes, the, you know, I don't even remember his name, the guy who ran against Mark Kelly and
15: Blake Masters.
14: He was such a dumb candidate. I can't even remember his name.
15: Ouch.
14: That's how dumb that's how bad of a campaign he ran. And it's like, if you had ran someone who was more interesting, more appealing towards centrists and independents, who is not a MAGA acolyte, who is not someone, you know, who was just going to drink the Trump Kool-Aid and be a MAGA figure, you probably would have an easier time winning in a lot of places. I don't believe that we can totally write off Arizona as a blue state now. I know a lot of Republicans believe that. They're like, the demographics have changed because Californians have come in. I don't believe that.
15: No.
14: I don't.
15: No.
14: I believe the right Republican candidate could easily win. The problem is candidate quality. And
15: right.
14: If you want to nominate, in my opinion, people who are fundamentally unfit for office, and a lot of centrists and independents agree with me, and nominate them to prove a point that you're more pure and more MAGA than I am, that's fine, but continue to lose elections. And I think there's a lot of states like Ken Paxton and Texas and, you know, many other states, obviously, I would even say in Michigan against El Sayed. Rogers is a very weak candidate. Like, these are just not strong candidates with mass appeal. And what's inconvenient for all these MAGA people and I guess people on the hard left is, again, you my thing is, you cannot. Why don't you try nominating someone who could win a general?
15: Yeah.
14: Why don't we try that once?
15: Right.
14: See how that could work. Why don't you try nominating someone that independents actually like?
13: Yeah, Meghan McCain. That. You can listen to the rest of it on the KTAR YouTube channel. Meghan McCain joins us every week at 3 and a little bit of 5:30. We like to call the remix. Coming up next.
15: Oh,
13: so you invited me out to, you're a race car driver. I didn't know. So you invited my wife and I out to the races.
15: I'd like to say.
13: Yes. And I've got my review.
15: There was kind of a charcuterie board there, by the way. Don't you?
13: It was wonderful.
15: Okay. That part was.
13: Not all of it was wonderful, though.
15: Not all of it.
13: That's my review of Bruce's big race over the weekend.
15: Great.
13: It's coming up. Outspoken. Bruce and Kate.
15: Good time.
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7: It's 5:44. I'm Becky Lynn. Here's what you need to know right now. Mesa Fire and Medical reporting a 10-year-old girl was pulled from a pool earlier today. Mesa Fire says they responded to a reported drowning just before 2 o'clock, and a bystander already was performing CPR when they arrived and took the young girl to the hospital in critical condition, which is the latest we have on the child's status. KTAR and Fulton Homes remind you 2 seconds is too long to take your eyes off kids near water. 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
11: All right. Well, we have had showers pop up throughout the afternoon, and we've got a new shower. It's not too heavy as far as the rainfall is concerned, but still it'll make the roadways a little slick. This is in the East Valley. I'm taking a look at the US 60 right near Gilbert Road, and yeah, there's a few sprinkles. Slow it down a little bit. No crashes, just more volume trying to get home on this Monday night. Surface streets, they've been busy. 51st Avenue and Greenway, a crash in the West Valley. 35th Avenue and Baseline, a serious crash down motorcycle there at a crash clearing on the east side, Scottsdale Road and Greenway. John Roller, KTAR News.
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13: Oh, bad joke. Oh. Goodness, Jim. Oh, gosh.
15: It never ends. It never ends.
13: Oh. Anyway. I'll listen anyway.
15: Okay. That's nice.
13: Not because of the dad joke at the end, but
15: right.
13: The show's
15: for all the rest of it.
13: It's decent, yeah.
15: All the rest of it. Mm-hmm. So, Saturday night, I was back in the Valley. What kind of Valley? Racing down in Casa Grande.
13: That is not the Valley.
15: That's not the Valley. No, Central Arizona Raceway. It's at the Pinal County Fairgrounds in Casa Grande.
13: Mm-hmm.
15: And I invited Gatos.
13: Yes.
15: I invited the Gatos Pride.
13: Yep.
15: Because I know you don't go anywhere by yourself.
13: No, I don't like to go by myself.
15: Got you passes.
13: Yeah.
15: And got you all set up.
13: I have my review.
15: Your first time at a dirt track sprint car race.
13: Well, I've never seen, I'm not a racing fan.
15: That's okay.
13: On TV or going.
15: You asked me, is it like NASCAR? I go, no, it's not like NASCAR. Would you agree it's not like NASCAR?
13: I don't really know what NASCAR is.
15: Fair enough.
13: So, all right. So I've got my review. Are you ready?
15: Your review?
13: I have got a review. All right. This is my review of my evening.
15: Oh.
13: Going out to Casa Grande.
15: Yep.
13: And watching Bruce race.
15: Okay.
13: All right.
15: I'm sitting down.
13: I
15: have a feeling this isn't going to go
13: this
15: well.
13: All right. So first of all, the drive out was an F.
15: It's a bit of a haul.
13: Oh my goodness. It was like, it's 2 hours away. I tried to get on part of the 101 course closed.
15: Oh yeah.
13: Tried to get on the I-10. Of course, part of that was closed too.
15: Okay.
13: Then you get like in the middle of nowhere where you got that straight shot,
15: mm-hmm.
13: and there's all this construction.
15: Tons of it.
13: And it's barely one lane. I kind of think it's a half lane.
15: they're allegedly they're going to make I-10 wider.
13: I'm still waiting.
15: Which I would hope. But yeah. Could come soon enough.
13: Okay. So the drive out there was a total F.
15: Okay. All sorry right. about that.
13: Anyway. That's the first part. So I wasn't enjoying it.
15: I can't do anything about it.
13: Now, when we get out there, there's a lot of dirt.
15: Well, it is a dirt track.
13: Well, I understand that. There's a lot of dirt, you know, and I'm used to dirt. I play ball and all that kind of stuff. But we were told to go to the motorhome, the RV thingy.
15: Once you got inside.
13: Like, it's a long kind of bus thing.
15: Okay.
13: Okay. And I'm like, okay. I was wondering what that was going to be like.
15: Uh-huh.
13: And so the snacks and the wine were very lovely.
15: I specifically brought a bottle of wine for Gatos.
13: The luckiest girl in the world was a terrific hostess.
15: Okay. Okay. This is sounding better than the drive down.
13: I felt that the air conditioner was at a very good 76 degrees. I felt cool.
15: Yes.
13: Because it was hot out there.
15: It was a little warm.
13: And I was in a very comfortable chair that someone called the Bruce chair.
15: Okay.
13: And so it was near the TV. So I did like
15: that. You had like a recliner.
13: Right. I've never gone to a bathroom in an RV. And I was fine.
15: Well,
13: it was warm. It was inviting. Some of the soap was pretty good.
15: I did have to explain to you how it worked.
13: So you got to push a button to get the water in.
15: Yeah.
13: And then you got to push a button to flush it.
15: To flush it. Yeah.
13: Yes.
15: So.
13: And I was told, number one preferred.
15: Number ones.
13: Anything else?
15: No.
13: Not good.
15: You got to go use the,
13: So. So I liked the that, and I thought we were going to stay in the RV where I didn't have to. How do I say it?
12: Leave.
13: Be amongst the unwashed.
12: Oh my goodness!
13: Very nice people, but you know, I was hoping I could stay.
12: Yeah.
13: Anyway, so then we went out to the seating area,
12: The grandstands.
13: The grandstands.
12: Mm-hmm.
13: I must say, I don't think the grandstands are up to code. I mean, it was shaky.
12: No.
13: Oh, yeah. It was shaky. I stepped on wood. I thought it was going to go through.
12: No.
13: I was a little worried.
12: You're ridiculous.
13: You know, and I don't do well on benches just because it kind of, you know, it's hard to sit on the bench.
12: You but wanted it, like a recliner of your
13: I
12: own.
13: I wanted a recliner, that's but nice. I'm glad that it wasn't a metal bench okay. because that makes my rear end itch.
12: Okay.
13: I don't know if that's the only person that happens to, but this was wood.
12: Okay.
13: And I felt wood on the hiney was much better.
12: Okay.
13: Was much more comfortable.
12: Enjoyed the
13: then I don't like the, there was no back to the seat.
12: There okay. are no backs. Yeah.
13: So then we saw the actual racing.
12: Now we get to the racing.
13: So you were going to do 30 laps
12: yes.
13: against 20 other cars?
12: 21 started the main event, I believe.
13: Yeah. And I've never seen it before.
12: What do you mean?
13: I've never seen a race before.
12: Oh, okay.
13: And so I figured it's 12 seconds per lap. Does that sound about right?
12: Well, maybe I think yeah, somewhere in that, right? Pretty quick laps. I actually think they're closer to about 16, 17 seconds.
13: You go really fast. Holy cow. I didn't know how fast you went because, like, I know you're skidding on the dirt on purpose to make the turn.
12: Mm-hmm.
13: But then there's
12: you're sideways.
13: That, right. And then there's that stretch where
12: straightaway.
13: Oh, it's a go. It's like 100 miles an hour?
12: Yeah, we're close to 100 at the end of the straightaways. Yeah.
13: Aren't you too old to be doing this?
12: I most certainly am not. Did I look too old out there?
13: No, I thought you did great. I thought you did great. You were on this one guy's rear end. Oh, like it was a red car.
12: Yeah, the red car.
13: And I'm like, oh, man, you've got to overtake that car.
12: That's what got me in
13: and
12: the
13: And I
12: end.
13: Was wondering, like, does that red car know how close you are to it?
12: Yeah, he can hear me. And he saw me. I stuck the nose under there a couple times.
13: I don't know. What does that mean?
12: I wanted
13: you
12: him to know
13: the nose
12: that I
13: under
12: was
13: the
12: there.
13: Car?
12: I got up next to him a little bit, so he knew somebody was there.
13: Do you not like him? Do you know who that is?
12: I couldn't pick him out of a lineup.
13: You have no idea who that is?
12: No. I know his name.
13: Oh, but you're not friends or you can't have friends that are competing. So all in all, you know,
12: okay.
13: Would I do it again?
12: Gato's Bride says she wants to come back.
13: I had fun. I thought it was fun.
12: We appreciate having you out
13: the
12: races.
13: I thought you did a great job. I thought you really are very good at racing. And I was like, wow, he's going fast and the cars are right next to him. and you know,
12: I'm blushing.
13: I felt like, you know, when I got back, when I left and got back on the highway.
12: Oh, you took a little bit with you?
13: I was like, you know what? I feel like I should go a lot faster.
12: You're not the only person that leaves a racetrack and goes, I think I'm ready to go fast.
13: Pretty good.
12: Can I give a quick thing? So we started 11th in the main event, right in the middle. We got up to fifth and, that red car.
13: Yeah.
12: All I'm going to say is he didn't do anything wrong, but he was a pill. He made it difficult on me and I had a chance to go and I went and he closed the door and I spun out. So I went to the back and, we came back up and we ended at seventh.
13: So you ran a good race.
12: Thanks. I appreciate it. Seriously.
13: Did you notice that I took the wine home with me?
12: Did you really?
13: Oh, yeah. It's good.
12: This guy.
13: I thought I'd tell you at least at the end.
12: Well, no one else is going to.

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12: Good Monday evening. It's 6 o'clock. I'm Joe Huizenga.
13: And I'm Becky Lynn. Tonight,
14: this was entirely predictable, entirely preventable.
13: A lawyer representing several current ASU hockey players sounds off. Also tonight,
15: an explanation for how non-citizens were able to vote in Maricopa County. I'm Heidi Hommel.
13: Let's go to the roads, though, before we go to those stories. We have John Roller now live in the Valley Chevy Dealers Traffic Center.
16: All right. Thank you very much. Well, for the most part, I would say the morning or the evening drive is coming to an end as far as the main lines are concerned. The surface streets, they're still busy. 59th Avenue and Bell Road, we've got another crash. 51st Avenue and Greenway. And again, still have that down motorcycle that has the intersection of 35th Avenue and Baseline restricted. John Roller, KTAR News.
12: John Roller bringing a lot of enthusiasm to Arizona's Evening News. Becky Lynn, you hear that morning energy that he brings?
13: Well, he's having trouble remembering if it's morning or evening, I noticed. So
12: it's whatever Roller wants it to be. Tonight's low, 72.

0: degrees with an 80% chance of more showers. We're looking at a flood watch until tomorrow evening at 9 o'clock. On Tuesday, more storms are likely, 90% chance of more rain and a high near 80 with a low near 68 degrees. Brr, geez. 30% chance of more wet stuff Tuesday evening. Wednesday, the rain should clear out and the rest of the week looks good for right now. And in Goodyear, it's 73 degrees. 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
1: The perfect storm of what I call cruelty and incompetency.
2: That's attorney Tim Casey, who is representing seven anonymous ASU hockey players, describing a letter they penned to ASU President Michael Crow concerning a workout that left a teammate, Matthew Mayich, in the hospital and in very serious condition.
3: Casey tells Outspoken with Bruce and Gatos the university should not have allowed the third party, Timothy Zeisel, to run the workout.
1: But he wasn't vetted, he wasn't screened, he didn't have the skills, and no one intervened when there were obvious signs of Matthew having, you know, problems. We're talking about distress where he's unintelligible. You can't understand him.
3: The player's report also says Mayich never got water and required cooling equipment was not on the field. The ASU hockey players say they chose to remain anonymous out of fear of retaliation from the coaching staff, and Mayich remains in critical condition. Kellen Shover, KTAR News.
2: And the Mayich family attorneys are reacting to the player's letter now. In a statement sent to KTAR, they say much of what the players describe is new to them and far worse than they knew. They are accusing the university of accepting falsehoods about conduct that, quote, put a young man on life support, and that is inexcusable, end quote.
0: Over the weekend, President Trump rejected a proposal from Iran that would reopen the Strait of Hormuz. There are also no plans for Iran and the U.S. to negotiate, although President Trump continues to claim that the Iranians want to strike a deal. ABC News contributor and national security and defense analyst Mick Mulroy weighs in on whether the president is contemplating more escalation or a renewed negotiation.
4: It's either or. It could be both. He could be looking at potentially a major military escalation to bring this war to an end. We'll have to see, of course. But right now, Iran thinks it has leverage because of the midterm elections. The day after the midterm elections, that leverage goes away.
2: Soda chain Swig is bidding more than $5 million for 8 closed Salad and Go locations across Arizona.
5: 7 are in the valley, across Phoenix, Tempe, Glendale, Surprise, Queen Creek, and Goodyear. The 8th is in Tucson. The proposed purchase is part of Salad and Go's bankruptcy sale. It follows a larger deal with drive-through coffee chain 7 Brew, which was the highest bidder for 73 former Salad and Go sites. That includes 41 in Arizona. Serena O'Sullivan, KTAR News.
0: Moisture moving in and a weather system approaching from the west at the same time, happening right now around the valley. Chief Meteorologist Amber Sullins with our TV partners at ABC 15 has the latest.
6: Showers continuing to impact the higher terrain as well. Some heavy stuff near Camp Creek and Horseshoe Reservoir. There's the broad look. We've got rain from Ajo through Phoenix all the way up to the Navajo Nation right now as all of that hurricane moisture streams in and that storm system approaches from the west. So it's a weather action day. Tomorrow will be another one as these rain chances continue. But
0: there is a flash flood watch in effect for all of Maricopa and Pinal counties. Right now, the National Weather Service says their main period of concern will be late tonight through Tuesday morning.
2: Turning to Wall Street, U.S. stock prices fell today, pressured by rising oil and higher treasury yields and renewed geopolitical tensions. The Dow down by 347 points, closed out the day at 51,481. The Nasdaq dropped 248, and the S&P was down by 59 points. For more money news, you can visit the Business Center at KTAR.com.
0: Maricopa County Attorney Rachel Mitchell weighed in today on those 60 suspected non-citizen voters. You remember those, Becky Lynn?
2: I do remember that.
0: Mm-hmm. They were referred to her office earlier this year, and Heidi Hommel, one of our tremendous KTAR news reporters, joins us now to tell us what the report showed. So, Heidi, how many of the 60 who were suspected of not being citizens were actually not citizens?
7: 8 of them were 8, not citizens. Okay. So 52 of them were indeed citizens. So the Maricopa County Attorney's Office, there were over 200 actually suspected non-citizen voters that the county recorder found in March of this year. That SAVE database that we were talking about on Friday found these folks and thought that they were not citizens and they were on the voter rolls. So he referred them to the county attorney's office. for investigation. She looked into the 60 who had only cast ballots. So we're just talking about those 60 who had actually voted.
2: So there were about 200 that were registered that had the suspicion, but only 60 of them actually went to the polls and cast a ballot.
7: Yep. And so 140 had never voted before. So we'll look into them later.
2: Okay. And so 8 of them turned out to be
7: non-citizens who voted.
2: Were any in the country illegally?
7: They were all here legally. They all actually had legal status, which might, you know, lend some clues to how they got on the voter rolls.
2: Right.
7: They went to go get driver's licenses. This is what happened. Every single one of them, of those 8, had gotten a driver's license before October 1st, 1996. Now, that date sticks out. If you'll remember that MVD coding error.
2: Yes.
7: That he was the recorder at the time, found in 2024 and brought it to everyone's attention. Well, so it looks like these 8 were some of the ones who slipped through the cracks. So I think they all got their driver's license in 1996, but before October 1st. Because October 1st, 1996 is when the MVD started requiring proof of citizenship.
2: It used to be when you got your driver's license, it was kind of, do you want to register to vote? Check here.
7: Yeah.
2: It was like it kind of did it automatically. Do you remember that, Joe? How you just... Mm-hmm.
7: Every single one of these 8 registered to vote through the MVD as well.
2: Right.
7: So when they went to go renew their driver's license, it said, oh, they got their driver's license in 1996. That's good. They've already showed proof of citizenship. No, because they got it before October of 96. So that's how they were mistakenly able. One of the eight, you guys, registered to vote via paper, had a family member help them during paper in 1996, checked the box, I am not a citizen. And Mitchell showed a picture of
0: that. But then
7: today.
0: Still went and voted.
7: Somehow wound up on the voter rolls.
2: Even though they said I'm not a citizen, they still got a voter ID.
7: Seems like a clerical error at the MVD, that one must have been.
2: Yeah.
7: Still illegal. They maybe got sent a ballot and then cast that ballot.
0: Illegally in the country.
7: Right. Not illegally in the country.
0: Do we know if any of these 8 knew that they shouldn't be voting?
7: I mean, intent matters. So Rachel Mitchell's not making a charging decision today. These folks could all be charged with, it's a state felony, it's a federal misdemeanor to cast a ballot when you're not a U.S. citizen. So she has not made a decision about charging. Intent does matter. So like the one person who didn't try to register to vote, but then they somehow got registered and cast a ballot. Still illegal, you know? Yeah. Did they know what they were doing was illegal? You know, you could ask that about all 8 of them, actually.
2: They might have thought, since they were here legally, that they were allowed to
7: and
2: cast
7: a ballot. And they got a ballot in the mail. So she has not made a charging decision. And she said there needs to be more checks and balances kind of at the MVD. When they just, you know, here, sign the pad here, and they give you the pad to do your signature, and then that goes on your voter registration. She was like, they need to show the person who's giving them the signature, this is what you're signing up for. You know you are a citizen or you aren't a citizen, that type of thing. So she wants more training for folks at the MVD. She's widening the scope of her investigation, and she's her office is working on legislation to try and close this loophole.
0: I think no one wants to be at the MVD. That's what we've learned here from this story.
7: No one wants to be at the
0: MVD. Heidi, thank you so much.
7: Thank you.
2: Coming up in just a few moments, we're going to find out why the Department of Education is rolling back protections for some students. And also, early voting ballots go out October 7th. You can stay informed with the KTAR Politics newsletter. Text POLITICS to 620-620 and sign up. 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
0: It's 6:13. Thanks for joining us on Arizona's Evening News. I'm Joe Huizenga here with Becky Lynn.
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17: All right. We've had another rain shower move through the East Valley. Right now, I'm taking a look at the John Wayne Parkway. State Route 347 coming off the 10. And folks making their way into Maricopa this evening, and you have got slow and go and wet roads from Riggs Road all the way down to Cement Plant Road. It is slow and go in Maricopa this evening. We do have a crash westbound I-10 just past the 101 right near 107th Avenue. Heads up for a collision there. And surface streets, we still have a crash at 28th Street and Cactus, 59th Avenue and Bell Road. Watch for a crash there. Another down motorcycle, 35th Avenue and Baseline. John Roller, KTAR News.
0: Tonight, rain and lots of it. Thunderstorms are likely, an 80% chance of more showers. I checked the radar just before we went on the air. Looked like around midnight for most of the valley that there's going to be a pretty big system moving in and some on and off showers before that as well. We should see a low in the low 70s. We've got a flood watch until tomorrow evening at 9. Tuesday, 90% chance of more rain with a high near 80. And tomorrow evening, a 30% chance of even more storms, a low of 68 degrees on the way. Right now in Litchfield Park, it's 73. 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
2: The U.S. Department of Education is pulling back Title IX protections for LGBTQ students. Shira Tanzer is our education reporter and from here at KTAR, and she joins us right now. Shira, thank you for joining us. And we want you to explain exactly what Title IX protections for LGBTQ students are and why the Department of Education is rolling them back.
18: For sure. So as most people probably know, Title IX prohibits sex or gender discrimination across schools. So across college campuses, across elementary schools, high schools, that kind of thing in general. And it has been doing that for years. When Biden was president, he signed more regulations adding to Title IX, specifically expanding its protections to include students regardless of gender or sexual orientation as well. So before it had basically been on the basis of biological sex, no discrimination based on being a woman, being a man in any sense. But Biden added that to include quite a lot more people following a larger spectrum, which did include quite a lot of LGBTQ people. And now, as of this morning, the U.S. Department of Education has rolled back that 2024 expansion of the protections. So it reverts back to the 2020 rules, which, like I just said, were on the basis of biological sex only.
0: So, Shira, the big difference between 2020 then and 2026 is 2020 was just everything was based on sex. 2026 up until right about now is what exactly was what was in place now.
18: Yeah, so it would just offer, it had offered more protections for people of any gender. So that may be non-binary people, that may be people who don't necessarily identify as male or female, and that may be people who identify as queer or something other than straight. And it basically blocked any discrimination against them as well. Now those are rolled back, so we revert back to the 2020 rules, which only prohibit discrimination based on biological sex. This regulation also does include a little part about sexual harassment at schools and colleges and high schools, so it actually rolls back a little more of the due process. So in a sense, it requires less, or it requires more proof for a college to kind of get somebody with a Title IX regulations for committing sexual harassment. It's something that online throughout the day we've seen people speak up about, a little concerned that it may make it easier for people who have sexually harassed others to get away with it. We will see what happens in the coming weeks.
2: Did a lot of this revolve around, it seems like of late, who could go to what bathroom and whether or not who could play on a certain sports team?
18: I mean, that's definitely something that we've seen the Trump administration address in the past. It seems to be that this is somewhat related. It does seem to be targeting those students. In the press release, the U.S. Secretary of Education, Linda McMahon, specifically called out athletic opportunities for women and girls. So it does kind of seem like that is a driving force. But we also know that the Trump administration has been rolling back DEI policies in schools across the country. So that probably has something to do with it as well. We have a proposition in Arizona that would directly address the issue of transgender student athletes playing on school sports teams. So that's something that we'll see at a local level be addressed in November as well.
0: Shira Tanzer, KTAR News Education Solutions reporter, joins us right now. Shira, you mentioned to me earlier today the U.S. Department of Education also got reprimanded today. By whom and for what?
18: Yes, yeah, so the U.S. Government Accountability Office released a new report this month, detailing some issues that the U.S. Department of Education was having when it came to reporting chronic absenteeism. So yearly, every state is required to report their chronic absenteeism rate, which chronic absenteeism is when a student has missed 10% of school or more. That's 18 days out of 180 school days. So every state is required to report their chronic absenteeism rate to the federal government. And that is then compared with the enrollment rate. And that can impact how federal grants, federal funding is given out to those states. So over the past year or so, the Government Accountability Office found that the U.S. Department of Education had actually rolled back some regulations about how that data is reported, allowing states to report that chronic absenteeism rate and the enrollment rate with a different baseline. And when you're doing math, you have to have the same baseline or the calculations are not correct. So they're having a little bit of an issue putting those pieces together in a way that makes the funding able to be given out on a fair basis and in a way where they can guarantee that it won't be misused. So they're basically calling on the department to put those regulations back in place or come up with a different system so that we do have the same baseline when it comes to chronic absenteeism, so that they actually know what's happening in the states and which states need the most help to address that chronic absenteeism rate and get them back up.
2: We've heard quite a bit about chronic absenteeism here in Arizona. So they're trying to, it sounds like, make sure they know where the problems are, but we don't really have a fix for the actual absenteeism yet.
18: Yeah, for sure. I mean, we know nearly a quarter of Arizona, it's 24%, I believe, K through 8 students are chronically absent every year. That's something that, you know, we've heard school districts talk about, we've heard superintendents talk about. That's something that school districts on their own individually are addressing. On a federal level, what that means is money. So it really comes down to what grants those school districts, those states are getting. So that's where the math comes in for this report about the U.S. Department of Education. But yes, chronic absenteeism is also being addressed in the state, just on a more individual school district level.
0: KTAR News Education Solutions reporter Shira Tanzer. Thank you so much, Shira. Have a good night.
18: Thanks.
2: Coming up, some bad news if you work in the grocery industry in Arizona. We're less than 5 minutes away from more on that story. And we'll take a look at the road home again for you. KTAR News Time is 6:21.
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0: Good Monday evening. It's 6:26. I'm Joe Huizenga.
2: And I'm Becky Lynn. Tonight, why are grocery workers in Arizona moving on? Also,
3: a new economic report finds the Latino population's economic output is growing. I'm Ballin Overstalls.
2: We'll have those stories in just moments. First, though, let's go to the roads. We have John Roller in tonight in the Valley Chevy Dealers Traffic Center.
17: Well, right now, Becky Lynn, here in town, the main line's looking pretty good. I think we can call it in to this Monday afternoon drive. It's Maricopa, where we've had the latest rainstorm move through, and we do have some slowing if you're coming off the 10 and headed into Maricopa on the John Wayne Parkway, State Route 347. Also looking at the eastbound 202 Santan Freeway in the Chandler area, right near Arizona Avenue, and flowing smoothly right through the construction zone. Surface streets, a couple of crashes on the board. A new crash in the north at Daisy Mountain, 27th Avenue, Desert Hills Drive, 28th Street and Cactus. A crash there. 59th Avenue and Bell Road, a collision there. And 51st Avenue and Greenway, a crash in the clearing stages. John Roller, KTAR News.
0: Tonight, 72 degrees for the overnight low, 80% chance of more rain tonight. We're under a flood watch until 9 o'clock tomorrow evening. And for tomorrow, a 90% chance of more showers with a high near 80 degrees. Tomorrow evening, a low in the upper 60s, 30% chance of a bit more rain. And right now in Anthem, it's 73 degrees. 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
2: New federal data shows grocery and convenience stores in Arizona have lost more than 2% of their jobs, with the sharpest declines coming in rural areas. University of Arizona economics professor Evan Taylor joined Arizona's Morning News to explain why.
4: These are areas where we've seen unemployment sort of rise more too, so it could just be sort of general problems with the local economy.
2: Grocery wages have also declined in Arizona, with the state seeing a more than 3% dip in pay.
0: A woman who's going by Jane Doe has filed a lawsuit alleging she was gang raped 2 years ago at a fraternity at Cornell University, and no criminal charges were filed at the time. The lawsuit alleges that the fraternity brothers forced her to take drugs and sent a Snapchat invitation to other fraternity brothers to participate.
5: Jane Doe's lawsuit claims the seven frat brothers were suspended in 2024 and then afforded the opportunity to mitigate their conduct by submitting essays to Cornell. In response to her claims, Cornell said it investigated and adjudicated the allegations consistent with university policies and noted the school's chapter of Chi Phi fraternity remains barred from our campus.
0: That's ABC's Aaron Katursky.
6: Been 3 decades of responsible, reliable, and relevant information.
2: KTAR Eyes on the Economy. The Arizona Hispanic Chamber of Commerce has released its 30th annual economic impact analysis. President and CEO of the chamber, Monica Villalobos, says they found many Latinos support public investments to improve air quality and add shade in their communities, emphasizing there's currently a health gap in the valley.
6: In fact, in the 10 miles between Scottsdale and South Phoenix, the life expectancy goes down about 14 years.
2: Overall, the report found Arizona's Latino population has nearly $70 billion in annual purchasing power.
0: The Mesa Fire and Medical Department reporting a 10-year-old girl was pulled from a pool earlier today. Mesa Fire says they responded to a reported drowning shortly before 2 this afternoon. A bystander already was performing CPR when they arrived and took the young girl to the hospital in critical condition. It's the latest we have on the child status. KTAR and Fulton Homes remind you that 2 seconds is too long to take your eyes off kids near water. To learn more, head to ktar.com/water safety.
2: Two giant pandas from China are in the U.S. The pair arrived at Zoo Atlanta this weekend, just days after Chinese President Xi Jinping said he would send them. Here's more from ABC's Rhiannon Alley in Atlanta.
7: Before the pandas could be moved in those special crates they were shipped in and before they could make their way to their new home at Zoo Atlanta, agents from the U.S. Fish and Wildlife hopped on board the FedEx Panda Express to check on the pandas. Their mission there was to make sure the pandas, Ping Ping and Fu Shuang, were healthy, happy, and doing okay after that long journey.
0: I'm more a Ping Ping fan, Becky Lynn, personally. Wow. I can't even pronounce that other name. Check of sports this evening. The Cardinals stumbled in San Francisco yesterday afternoon. 36-30 was the final, moving the Cardinals to 1-2 on the season. Arizona heads to New York to take on the Giants on Sunday at 10 a.m. Speaking of the New York Giants, they traded a fifth-round draft pick for Minnesota quarterback J.J. McCarthy today. Monday Night Football going on right now. The Bears are hosting the Eagles. It's 10-0, and it is closing in on halftime, about 2 minutes left in the second quarter. The Diamondbacks missed out on the playoffs. They found themselves 2 games out of the final wild card spot. Now offseason attention pivots to whether or not the club and manager Torey Lovello will be able to agree on a new contract for next season, or if Arizona is going to be searching for a new manager. Sports is brought to you by Parker & Sons Heating, Cooling, Plumbing, and Electrical.
2: Soon, you will decide the future of race-based programs in public institutions.
3: Prop 142 would amend the Arizona Constitution to prevent the state from requiring people to endorse, be trained on, and the spending of public dollars related to preferential treatment or discrimination based on race or ethnicity, what people often call DEI. The measure is being supported by conservative think tank, the Goldwater Institute. Director of Education Policy Matt Beinberg says,
8: if you're an organization, an agency, a university that works with the federal government, you're able to practice, call it affirmative action, race-based discrimination, what you will. This measure goes through there and says, no, under no circumstance are we going to divide or give preferential treatment to individuals on the basis of skin color.
3: He argues the prop would permanently establish equal opportunity in Arizona and protect free speech.
8: Trying to promote the idea of equal opportunity, you can get a fair shake from the state of Arizona. Again, whether you're a student, a small business, an employee or an applicant.
3: Lutheran Advocacy Ministry Arizona opposes Prop 142. Director Solvay Moose says it goes against their core belief of love thy neighbor.
9: We don't think baking it into the Constitution is the right way to go.
3: She argues the proposition ignores the reality we don't all come from the same level of opportunity and would prevent public institutions from addressing inequity.
9: Equal treatment isn't necessarily the same as fairness because you haven't folded in justice.
3: And Moose also says restricting spending on racial equity programs will only create confusion about what is allowed.
9: I think you have to sort of look beyond the language to what's really going on here. Who is helped and who is harmed?
3: Ballin Overstalls, KTAR News.
2: So this would prevent the state from having to spend money on DEI. And Ballin joins us right now. Ballin, provide us some examples of these programs and how that money is being spent here in the state.
10: Yeah, we really see this, and the impact for this will really be in the education space, particularly when it comes to Arizona's universities. Some examples of things that would have been impacted if this were to be approved include U of A had plans to require mandatory courses that were related to this DEI idea about ideas of inclusivity and sort of accepting other people's backgrounds. So U of A had required all students to take a course like that. Also, we saw ASU required all employees to take part in trainings that was referred to as inclusive communities. We actually saw now that the Goldwater Institute, who was quoted in my story we just played, is supporting a lawsuit to allow a professor to sue the university over these DEI trainings. So this is where we see a lot of it. It would also apply to any state agencies that have a sort of DEI position. It is worth mentioning, though, we've seen those really wind down in the previous years and in the really last 2 years on the federal level. The Trump administration has really put DEI in its sights. So we see a lot of anything that receives sort of public funding back away from having those positions because they're afraid of getting penalized for it. So again, in terms of where money is actually being spent, where we're seeing these things, the biggest space right now is in higher education in terms of course requirements at universities. Also, though, if you're a state employee, you know, you may have been in asked in the past to take a sort of training in lieu of what we're talking about here, too. So the state would no longer be really allowed to require their employees to have to be trained on these things.
0: So, Bowen, you mentioned just a little bit of it right there. The person who you spoke with who opposed Prop 142 said that this will create confusion about what is and isn't allowed. Can you expand on that a little bit more?
10: Well, if we had a room full of 50 people and we asked, what is DEI? Mm-hmm. What is race-based discrimination? I don't know if we would all have the same answer.
0: I am willing to bet we would not.
10: Exactly. So if you're an organization and maybe you're creating, this is just an example, a scholarship for economically disadvantaged local Latino kids in the Valley. When you apply for a state grant or a federal grant, is that going to be seen as DEI? It may not fall under the sort of definition that we think of. You know, we tend to see sort of earmarked funds or policies like that to support certain populations as allowable. But what the argument is around this proposition and what supporters of it say is everybody needs to have equal opportunity and fairness. Everybody needs to have a fair shake when they're applying to universities, for example. So that's why they say we got to throughout affirmative action, because we have to make sure everybody has a fair shake there. So, and it's in terms of the confusion, you know, now you're making the case, hey, I have this program, I'm looking for funding for it. Is that going to be seen as DEI by policymakers, by leaders? So that's where the confusion comes in. And I've worked with nonprofits who have already scaled back programs that they say this isn't DEI, but we don't think we can ask for funding for this because it will be seen by that. And that was in relation to the federal government and their sort of targeting of that. Also on the opposition to it, you know, she made the point that she believes this measure ignores reality. And she says, you know, equality isn't fair. In order to have fairness, inequality, you have to have justice, is what she said in her view, that justice is having access to a program that might look out for a certain population group, for example. So
2: when you were giving that example about like the scholarship for low income Latino students for a scholarship. So in a sense, sometimes when you think about, this is just an example, a scholarship, you think someone who is economically disadvantaged could use that scholarship. But even that could be seen, it seems to me, as falling under DEI as, you know, that, well, you know, just because you don't have the money, everybody still, you know, that I don't know. It's very confusing.
10: No, and you're right. This sort of targeting of DEI and the discriminatory, you know, race based that we hear described as a lot. It the confusion there again is, if we word this in a way that we think is fine, we're trying to secure a program for a certain group of people, is that going to be allowable under this? And that is the key question as well.
0: KTAR News reporter Bowen Overstolz, thank you so much.
10: Thank you, guys.
2: And let's remind everybody, so we were talking just now about Prop 142, which is one of eight propositions that are going to be on your ballot in November. And we have been breaking them all down so you'll know what it is you're voting on, we hope, a little bit better than we often do. Sometimes they're so confusing. So you can go to KTAR.com and learn about all of the eight propositions that are going to be on your ballot this November.
0: We'll have some more reports on some of the others later this week as well.
2: Yes, we will. Thanks, Bowen.
0: Coming up, we'll find out from an expert why Arizona's in a bit of an economic rut. We're less than 5 minutes away for more on that story, plus another traffic check. KTAR News Time is 6:38.
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0: It's 6:43. Thanks for joining us on Arizona's Evening News. I'm Joe Huizenga here with Becky Lynn.
2: While the nation added more than 160,000 jobs in August, Arizona's finding itself in a little bit of a rut. We lost more than 4,000 jobs, and job growth has effectively stalled since April of this year. So we're going to take a little deeper look into these numbers and get a better idea about what's going on. And for that, we turn to Zach Milne, who's the Director of Policy and Research with Common Sense Arizona. Hi, Zach. Thanks for joining us.
30: Joe and Becky Lynn, it's good to see you guys.
2: Can you sum up the jobs report for Arizona specifically for August and help us figure out what's going on?
30: Yeah, so the state lost about 4,000 jobs in the month of August, year over year, we gained about 21,000. But like you said, there's been some slowing since April, really going up until April. We were growing pretty quickly and sort of ranked pretty highly there, but it's since slowed down. And I think, some of that slowdown is tied to, at least what I see, is kind of a spike in some large employer layoffs. If you look at what are called WARN notices, they spiked in April, May, and June, and that sort of lines up with this period of slowing that we've seen. But I think more broadly, unemployment was rising for quite a bit, but it stayed constant at about 4.9% for the last couple of months. So that's been a slight positive, I'd say. But, you know, overall, I do think we have a bit of a, you know, a cooling labor market. But, you know, I would be cautious at saying that we're in a rut or there's like sort of broader economic decline. I think there's a lot of kind of nuance going on in the labor market that we have to be aware of.
0: So let's talk about that a little bit, Zach. Zach Milne is the director of policy and research with Common Sense Arizona. So the issues that Arizona is running into economically, are they unique to Arizona or are other states experiencing similar challenges?
30: Yeah, I think a lot of what you're seeing in the state is more of like a nationwide trend. I know the nation gained jobs in August, but a lot of the trends that I think we're seeing at the national level is what we're seeing here in Arizona. You know, you just look at certain things like financial services. It's a larger part of the Arizona economy than, you know, compared to the nation more broadly. And that sector's been experiencing job losses for quite some time. And a lot of that's really tied to this housing market that we have. You know, housing prices are still very high, but there's not a lot of transactions taking place. And as a result, you're sort of seeing job losses in that sector because that's more a larger part of the Arizona economy. So that's impacting us a little bit more than maybe at the U.S. level. I think we've also seen some job declines in some other areas as well, like leisure and hospitality. That has actually gained jobs at the national level, but it's declined here in Arizona. It's hard to put a, you know, your finger on what exactly is going on, but there's a lot of things. We have changing demographics within the labor force. We have a lot of retirement age folks leaving the labor force. At least that's what the labor force participation rate data tells us. And then also you have things like national immigration policy, which is having effect on the broader labor market here in the country. But I think especially on states like Arizona, obviously, you know, a border state, we have a lot of immigrants here in the state of Arizona. And so that those policies can have an outsized effect as well.
2: So where is Arizona performing pretty well when it comes to labor?
30: Yeah. So, you know, the last couple of months, it hasn't been doing quite well, as we just talked about. But I think, you know, if you look at our mining sector, it's been growing very strongly. I think copper prices have a lot to do with that. Unfortunately, it's a much smaller piece of our labor market. So the effect on sort of the headline figures isn't as strong, but that sector has been doing very well. Education and health services. So a lot of your healthcare related services has been doing very well here in Arizona. That's a story that's following national trends as well. So those are kind of two standouts, I think.
0: Zach, Arizona has the seventh highest unemployment rate among the 50 states out there, plus Washington, D.C. What's feeding those numbers? Is it just those big layoffs that you touched on? But why is unemployment driving up here in Arizona if nationally we're seeing more jobs being added?
30: Yeah, so it's remained flat at 4.9% for the last couple of months. And, you know, we saw it rising for quite a while there. But I think it's a caveat is worth noting. And that is if you go back to 2017 to 2019, Arizona had one of the hottest labor markets in the country, and our unemployment averaged between 4.7 and 5% over that time. So I think some of what we might be seeing, particularly with the unemployment figures, is maybe a return kind of back to these pre-pandemic norms, if you will, after a sustained period of really low unemployment in the state following COVID. And so, you know, if it stays at 4.9%, I think that is a sign that I would take that as somewhat of a okay sign. If it starts rising again above that, that's where I'd start to be a little bit more worried. But just the level at 4.9% itself isn't necessarily worrying. You know, I think historically Arizona has had higher unemployment than the U.S. overall. And so sometimes it's not a complete apples to apples comparison when you look at unemployment figures. But I think that's helpful if you go back to that 2017 to 2019 period.
2: Okay, we're entering the holiday season, and generally there's seasonal jobs and things start to pick up. What's the outlook for Arizona for these next holiday months?
30: That's a good question. You know, we certainly expect to see an uptick, but I do think, you know, these the fast job growth of a few years ago is a thing of the past. I think there's just a lot of headwinds with the labor market. You're going to see a lot more slower growth. Again, we have labor force participation rate is over 2% lower today than where it was just a year ago, right? So there's a lot of folks that have exited the labor force. And so I think there's some headwinds there. But, you know, we would expect to see some growth here in the next couple of months. And, you know, if we look at some other indicators, so if you look at withholding revenue, so these are income tax revenue payments into the state of Arizona, they've seen some pretty decent growth. I think it's up about 6.8% year over year. So that certainly doesn't align with this notion that, you know, the job market's collapsed and, you know, we're going into recession or anything like that. That's still strong. So it may just be kind of a short-term blip in the data, if you will, and I would expect to see some growth in the next couple of months. If we don't, then that's maybe a sign that there's some sort of more persistent kind of slowing in the economy.
0: Zach Milne is the Director of Policy and Research with Common Sense Arizona. Thank you so much, Zach.
2: Appreciate
30: you.
2: Thanks,
30: guys.
2: Let's check on traffic now in the Valley Chevy Dealers Traffic Center. We go to John Roller.
1: All right, guys, right now I would call an end to the evening drive as far as the main lines here in town. They pretty much cleared up. We still have some slowing coming off the 10 if you are headed into Maricopa this evening, starting right at Riggs Road, and that stays with you as you make your way all the way south to Cement Plant Road. Daisy Mountain, we've got a crash, 27th Avenue and Desert Hills, 28th Street and Cactus. That crash in the clearing stages. Also have a crash, 59th Avenue and Bell Road. 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
0: Time for bed for John, Becky Lynn. He's got to be up early.
2: He does. Do it all again.
0: Tonight's low, 72 degrees. More storms likely too. 80% chance of more rain this evening. A flood watch also in effect until tomorrow at 9 in the evening. And speaking of tomorrow, more rain likely on the way. 90% chance with a high during the day near 80. And tomorrow night, a low around only 68 degrees and an additional 30% chance of showers. That rain should clear out by the middle of this week. Right now in Phoenix, 74 degrees. 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
0: For 50 years, Ted Bundy got the blame. Cold Season 4 starts with the case everyone thought was solved and evidence that says otherwise. 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

0: Then, among our top stories today, the Trump administration announcing new fuel economy standards for automakers. Here's ABC's Mike DeBusky with more on what to expect.
1: Back in 2024, the Biden administration put forward a rule that said by model year 2031, carmakers' corporate average fuel economy figure had to be just over 50 miles to the gallon. It came alongside numerous incentives designed to get more people into electric vehicles. Now, the Trump administration is revising down that standard to 34.9 mpg. The president says the move will lead to lower prices for vehicles, though critics argue Americans will end up spending more at the pump in the long run. Mike DeBusky, ABC News.
2: More rains on the way for portions of the Southwest, including hard-hit New Mexico. ABC News meteorologist Samara Theodore says rain will start in New Mexico today, then continue into other areas of the Southwest.
3: Heavy rain. Same thing on Tuesday. Notice how bouts of rain hit places like Tucson, now stretching farther north into Trinidad, Colorado there, and the Texas Panhandle. And then by Wednesday, we are still seeing heavy rain, not just in places like New Mexico and Colorado, but now into parts of Texas and Oklahoma.
2: Coming up tomorrow on Arizona's Morning News, reporter Colton Krolak is going to be talking with Jim Sharp and LaDonna Harvey about Prop 316, which would prevent cities or local governments from increasing sales taxes on certain food or drinks without voter approval, and it would cap sales tax on those items at 2%. Arizona's Morning News starts at 5, goes till 8 in the morning. 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
0: All right, I've got a kind of a fun story for you tonight, in case you hadn't heard. Los Angeles's Skid Row held what is believed to be its first talent show featuring performances from people who are homeless or formerly homeless.
2: Huh.
0: Pastor Gary Carr organized this event last Saturday, wanted to highlight the value in the stories of the community that often get overlooked, because the downtown LA neighborhood is synonymous with abject poverty, home to thousands of chronically homeless people and inundated with tents and debris. Well, many people got up and sang or rapped songs they'd written themselves about their struggles in hopes that they might inspire some others. One performer got up and read scripture from the Bible that he was particularly moved by. I don't know that they gave out an award or anything for anyone to win the talent show, and I don't know exactly where they held it or how many people showed up, but I think that's kind of an awesome thing to do.
2: That is very, very nifty. You said the first time they've ever done something like this?
0: First time they've ever done it. I'm sure it will not be the last.
2: All right. So we'll keep our eyes out for year two, potentially. The Chad Benson Show is up next after the latest national headlines. Anna Hulp has a look at those. More news always on KTAR.com, on our app, and on the KTAR YouTube channel. 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
5: From ABC News, I'm Stephanie Officer. The district attorney in Tompkins County, New York, is looking closely at an alleged gang rape lawsuit brought against Cornell University and seven members of a campus fraternity. An attorney for one of those frat members accused in that suit is speaking for his client. ABC's Aaron Katursky.
6: The now former student, identified as Jane Doe, alleges seven Chi Phi fraternity brothers forcibly drugged her with ketamine and took turns sexually assaulting her. The lawyer for one of them is blasting the woman's lawsuit.
7: This young man will be exonerated, and we will repair him so that he can live the life and as a good person that he can be going forward without the consequences of these selfish, selfish lawsuit against him.
6: Cornell's Chi Phi chapter is still barred from this campus.
5: Right place, right time. A plane of skydivers, some of which were trained EMTs, saw a small plane crash in a Wisconsin field Sunday and literally jumped to their rescue. ABC's Matt Rivers.
8: John Bechtel was one of the three skydivers who jumped into action.
9: There was one passenger who was laying on the ground, clearly had a head wound.
8: First responders arriving just minutes later, three people rushed to area hospitals, a fourth treated at the scene. For Bechtel, a former EMT and a veteran skydiver, he didn't think twice about making the jump.
9: When you see somebody in need, if you're able to help, that's just what we did.
8: The cause of that crash remains unclear, but just remarkable that those EMT-trained skydivers were nearby.
5: Hayden Panettiere's ex-fiancé Vladimir Klitschko is asking a Los Angeles court to make him the temporary guardian of their daughter's estate so he can be in a position to nominate an administrator to put in charge of it. Late last week, the former boxer said in court papers he's concerned if an administrator is not selected within weeks, there could be a

0: high probability Panettiere's remaining property may be lost or damaged in the interim. The move is to ensure Panettiere's estate goes to their child, 11-year-old Kaya, once she's an adult. 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
2: KTAR News time is 7:02. I'm Anna Olp. A man is dead after being shot in Phoenix last night. Phoenix police say the incident occurred around 8 p.m. near 47th Avenue and Indian School Road when 48-year-old Rogelio Aguilera was shot during a dispute with 53-year-old Efren Pineda. They also say Pineda has been booked into jail on a charge of second-degree murder.
3: The perfect storm of what I call cruelty and incompetency.
2: That's attorney Tim Casey, who represents seven anonymous ASU hockey players, describing the letter they penned to ASU president Michael Crow. That was about the outdoor workout that left their teammate Matthew Mayich in heat distress.
4: Casey tells Outspoken with Bruce and Gatos the university should not have allowed the third party, Timothy Zeisel, to run the workout.
3: But he wasn't vetted. He wasn't screened. He didn't have the skills. And no one intervened when there were obvious signs of Matthew having, you know, problems. We're talking about distress where he's unintelligible. You can't understand him.
4: The player's report also says Mayich never got water and required cooling equipment was not on the field. The ASU hockey players say they chose to remain anonymous out of fear of retaliation from the coaching staff, and Mayich remains in critical condition. Kellen Shover, KTAR News.
2: The Mesa and Fire and Medical Department reporting a 10-year-old girl was pulled from a pool earlier today. Mesa Fire says they responded to a reported drowning shortly before 2 p.m. A bystander already performing CPR when they arrived and took the young girl to the hospital. She was in critical condition. The latest we have on the child's status. KTAR and Fulton Homes remind you that 2 seconds is too long to take your eyes off kids near water. To learn more, go to ktar.com/water safety. And the body of a man was pulled from a canal in West Phoenix this afternoon. It happened around 1:45 p.m. when Phoenix fire crews responded to the Grand Canal near 75th Avenue and Camelback Road. They pronounced the man dead on the scene. Police have taken over the investigation and are working to identify how the man ended up in the water. And now for a check on traffic from the Valley Chevy Dealers Traffic Center in Phoenix. We're seeing a crash at the intersection of 27th Avenue and Maryland Drive. Also in Mesa, a crash at the intersection of Stapley Drive and East McKellips Road. Lastly, in the Southeast Valley, we're seeing a crash on the right shoulder of the southbound Loop 202 Santan Freeway at Elliott Road. And KTAR weather for the Valley overnight tonight. You can expect a low of 72 degrees with rain and thunderstorms possible through tonight into tomorrow. Also into tomorrow night, we do have a flood watch in place from the National Weather Service from midnight tonight through 9 p.m. tomorrow. Right now it is 73 degrees in Phoenix. 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I'm Anna Olp on Arizona's news station, KTAR News.
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1: Yesterday, while enjoying some football, I had to see this.
2: This is the final battle. With you at my side, we will demolish the deep state. We will expel the warmongers from our government. We will drive out the globalists. We will cast out the communists, Marxists, and fascists. We will throw off the sick political class that hates our country. We will rout the fake news media, and we will liberate America from these villains once and for all.
1: Paid for by the U.S. government. Say what? No, wrong. First of all, what are we doing? Right? Yesterday, John Kennedy on Meet the Press talking to Krista Welker. She asked the question, what are we doing?
3: Our viewers are going to see a 30-second commercial on this program. It's on all major networks. It's on the cable networks as well. It prominently features President Trump. And there's a voice praising him as, quote, the toughest, most resilient person I ever met. And at the end, it says paid for by the U.S. government. Is that the best use of taxpayer money?
1: Now, this is John Kennedy, Louisiana. We all know John, funniest guy in politics. Hey, John, just curious, is this what we should be doing?
4: Well, first, as to Secretary Noem, what she did was masterclass dumb. She spent $220 million on commercials about her, and I called her out on it.
3: But this looks like a commercial about President Trump.
4: I was just going to say, Margaret, I don't think any public official, including President Trump or Kristi Noem or John Kennedy, should spend public money on private ads for themselves. Now, the White House sees it differently, but I think there ought to be a rule that you can't. Well, there probably is a rule. You can't spend public money to promote yourself. Mm-hmm. I may end up with a sombrero on my head, but I also think that we ought to have a rule that no politician can have a building named after him while he's alive. I think that would settle a lot of this controversy. We have that rule in Louisiana, and it works pretty well.
1: Yeah. Translation, it's exhausting. It's getting exhausting, all of this stuff. You know, we're still at war, right? All that stuff that we're still at war. We're still at war, or whatever Trump wants to call it. He rejected the 7-day, memorandum of understanding, or whatever it was, while they discuss more. He also, I think, kind of tipped his hand of what he's going to do after the midterms. The doomsday, if you will, going to go hard at Iran. So if they magically win, he'll feel like, hey, I can't be stopped. If he loses, it's going to be payback.
5: Are you preparing for this war to resume?
6: We are fully prepared for the time for the war to be resumed. And I repeat, we stand firm in the face of any new aggression, even if it comes to a doomsday war. But at the same time, we are ready. We stand ready for diplomacy. It is up to President Trump to choose. He wanted unconditional surrender in the previous war in 2 days, and now it's 8 months that they are fighting with no results. A new aggression would be certainly the same. We are fully prepared to that.
1: Yeah, they're fully prepared. But I think they understand what's coming, right? All of this is going on, and while all of this is happening, and because there's going to be a lull right now, nothing big is going to take place. Everybody recognizes that. There's 36 days to midterms. Trump's out there promoting himself, promoting, I'm on the ticket, and we're going to talk to Jim Kennedy. It's midterm Mondays, as we talk about here in a little bit. And all of that being said, he recognizes not a lot's going to get done. He's going to focus on several things. You know, he's got Dario tomorrow and all the big AI folks coming into town. He's going to focus on those things. And while all of that's happening, people are still pissed about gas prices.
7: I'm only going to get $10, $20 just to get home because that's outrageous.
0: the prices, like they making up their own prices, you know. So long make you want to just jump on a bike or get around the best way you can.
1: Price matters. They know, the Republicans, they don't have a lot going for them at this moment in time that is going to change probably what is coming. And what is coming is probably going to be ugly. So he's going to focus on AI, look at the prices, try to convince you that everything's going down, maybe talk about a diesel export ban, which his Secretary of Energy said, don't do it. And go from there. Fight with the media, stuff of that nature. But as far as going and do anything crazy right now in Iran, no, he's not going to. Why would he? He's going to wait and see. It's a wait and see scenario. And then hope and pray that you're barnstorming over the next several, you know, because we're 36 days away from the election, that you're barnstorming. That you do. And trying to convince everybody that it's all about communism and Marxism, that somehow that wins things over. I don't know if that's going to happen, but you know, it's look, never ever count Trump fully out, but also never ever count either one of these parties as winners before it's actually over. Because as we all know, they have snatched defeat from the jaws of victory on numerous occasions. And with all that being said yesterday, then we had a terror plot in the UK.
8: Tonight, five suspects remain behind bars accused of planning a terrorist act.
9: Residents have been evacuated to a safe place in Cirencester, and as you can see, there's a continued police presence.
8: The incident, taking place in southwest England near Royal Air Force Base Fairford, owned by the British military but used at times by U.S. forces as a base for bombers conducting strikes in Iran. Exact details about the suspects still remain unknown, but investigators say they received a tip overnight of the trucks traveling toward the airbase, with one local farmer telling the Daily Telegraph newspaper she alerted police after seeing the group of suspects, saying, quote, they all scattered ahead of us as we drove past. Some of them ran into the fields and some of them turned to run towards the airbase. Footage showed an extensive response from police, leading to over 80 homes nearby being evacuated and an area of 400 yards around the scene being taped off.
1: That's huge. Thank God nothing happened. Now, what kind of explosive they have, we're going to find all this stuff out. But Iran is warned that, you know, this is war, and they're going to try to attack any base that, in any country, that allows the U.S. to launch any kind of attack against them.
8: Earlier this year, Iran warned any base used to launch attacks would be considered a target. One local leader saying surveillance increased there after a reported Iranian threat weeks ago.
9: This is an operational base. There is, it's no secret that, you know, we have American bombers here that are taking part in what's happening in the Middle East at the moment.
8: With the investigation ongoing, President Trump praised the response from British police.
10: The arrest in the UK was fantastic. Working with Britain, it was an amazing job. We had them under investigation. They were looking to do big damage to our port. And working with the British worked out great.
8: President Trump added that U.S. authorities had these suspects, quote, under view for a long time.
1: Well, that's good that they did that. And they were caught. And we'll find out more in the coming, I'm sure, days, what they were planning to do, how much stuff they had, et cetera, et cetera. But, you know, you can expect more and more stuff like this. And it's unfortunate because we're in a war that we don't need to be in. I've said it once. I'll say it again. And I'll continue to say it. We're in a war we do not need to be in. But alas, we are. And what are we getting out of it? Higher prices, frustrated people here in America, the average person paying God knows how much for just the simple things in life. And it's frustrating. No doubt in my mind that at the end of the day, it's still about the economy, stupid. and we put ourselves in a position we should never have been in, and we're paying the price for it at the pump, at the grocery store, and elsewhere. And it's going to continue to be that way for the foreseeable future. And it is unbelievable that the Republicans, who had somewhat of a mandate, abandoned a vast majority of that mandate and chose to go with ridiculousness. And because of that, they're going to pay the price. And the price is going to be them probably losing the House and the Senate. And normally, what do we normally see? The House usually flips. Once in a while, the Senate flips. But we get this in the normal cycles. It's how bad is it going to be? And Charlie Cook of the Cook Report has flipped. And he believes it's going to be a situation where they're going to lose both, which several weeks ago was unimaginable. And now it looks more and more likely that that's going to happen. Again, I wouldn't put it past the Democrats to screw it up. But if all things stay the way they are, I find it hard to believe that they hold on to both the Republicans. Let me know what you think. 323-538-2423 at Chad Benson Show is your X, your Insta. A lot of stuff to get to today. The Nor'easter pounding the Northeast, and Hawaii getting thumped as well because nature will mess you up. We got some football. Our buddy Jim Kennedy joins us. But first, Bulwark Capital this week, October 1st, your chance for the game plan webinar. 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
1: The weather has been wild from the northeast all the way out into the middle of the Pacific Ocean.
24: The weakened Amtrak service in the northeast and some flights disrupted by the storm. Amtrak trains between Boston and New York canceled. Powerful winds also bringing down this tree onto a home in Wareham and totaling this homeowner's car.
25: I was asleep at 3 a.m. All of a sudden I heard boom and I said, it's the tree.
24: And the storm also resurfacing this shipwreck in Nantucket. Local reports say these remains may date back to the 19th century.
1: There once was a man from Nan. What? Oh, no, no, no.
24: In New York, 56-year-old New York City worker Leighton Brown killed after debris from a tree fell onto a parking lot.
26: Broke my heart. He's just a good guy.
24: And a state of emergency in New Jersey for 8 counties. Coastal regions inundated with rain and flooding.
1: Yeah. It was, how should we say this? Ferocious. And what do we always talk about? The wind, bad, all of those things. It's the rain. It's the copious, massive amounts of rain. The deluge that causes the most insanity. We move from there all the way over to the Pacific.
27: Hurricane Nolo battering Hawaii with winds, waves, and more than a foot of rain, leaving behind the threat of mudslides. The mayor of Hawaii County supervising emergency operations.
28: You know, one slide is wind patterns. The other slide is rain. We've even got a slide for the volcanic activity.
27: Hawaii now also on high alert after new rumblings from the Kilauea volcano. Officials worried all weekend that if volcanic hail or tephra were to erupt, it would spread with the winds from Nolo.
1: Oh, wow. That, wait, what? so Man, Hawaii's getting, and this has been a battering for Hawaii over the last couple weeks. And now you're worried about the volcano?
27: National Guard troops already rescuing some residents. And while the Big Island avoided a direct hit, Nolo churned off the coast for 36 hours. And the threat from that much rain remains, especially after Hurricane Lala destroyed parts of the island just 6 weeks ago.
1: So, as we talk about, be careful out there. It's going to be a wild, wild winter. And fall, actually, now that we're into the autumn slash fall, it's going to be wild at times, but it is going to get weird in the coming weeks and months. 323-538-2423 at Chad Benson Show is your X, your Insta, your YouTube, Facebook, and everything else. Love hearing from you right here on the Chad Benson Show. Some places where it's going to snow, or at least normally snows, it's going to be lots of rains. And other places where it snows once in a while, they're going to get a lot of snow. It's going to be an interesting weather pattern. As we all know, kids, nature will mess you up. So be careful. Coming up, our good buddy Jim Kennedy is going to join the program midterm Mondays. Some of these numbers and the way that the pollsters, the ones who have been around forever and a day, are talking about midterms is fascinating, especially Charlie Cook of the Cook Report. His numbers, if you're Republicans, are, oh, just a kick in the grundle. So we're going to talk to Jim coming up in a bit. But first, Incogni, incogni.com/Benson. 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Jim Kennedy, straight ahead. Midterm Mondays. Chad Benson Show.
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2: KTAR News time is 7:30. I'm Anna Ulp. A man is dead after being shot in Phoenix last night. Phoenix police say the incident occurred around 8 p.m. near 47th Avenue and Indian School Road when 48-year-old Rogelio Aguilar was shot during a dispute with 53-year-old Efren Pineda. They also say Pineda has been booked into jail on a charge of second-degree murder.
3: The perfect storm of what I call cruelty and incompetency.
2: That's attorney Tim Casey, who represents seven anonymous ASU hockey players, describing the letter they penned to ASU President Michael Crow about the outdoor workout that left their teammate Matthew Mayich in heat distress.
4: Casey tells Outspoken with Bruce and Gatos the university should not have allowed the third party, Timothy Zeisel, to run the workout.
3: But he wasn't vetted, he wasn't screened, he didn't have the skills, and no one intervened when there were obvious signs of Matthew having, you know, problems. We're talking about distress where he's unintelligible. You can't understand him.
4: The player's report also says Mitch never got water and required cooling equipment was not on the field. The ASU hockey players say they chose to remain anonymous out of fear of retaliation from the coaching staff, and Mitch remains in critical condition. Kellen Shover, KTAR News.
2: And now for a check on traffic from the Valley Chevy Dealers Traffic Center in Phoenix. We're seeing a crash at the intersection of Cave Creek Road and Sweetwater Avenue. And in Chandler, a crash involving a pedestrian. This at the intersection of Gilbert Road and East Ocotillo Road. And now, KTAR weather for the Valley overnight tonight. You can expect a low of 72 degrees with rain and thunderstorms possible through tomorrow into tomorrow night. We do have a flood watch in place from the National Weather Service from midnight through 9 p.m. tomorrow. Right now it is 73 degrees in Phoenix. 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I'm Anna Olp on Arizona's news station, KTAR News.
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7: From ABC News, I'm Stephanie Officer. Over the weekend, President Trump rejected a proposal from Iran that would reopen the Strait of Hormuz. Oil is still high today. The markets are in the red. There are also no plans for Iran and the U.S. to negotiate, although Trump continues claiming the Iranians want to strike a deal. The president also continues claiming the U.S. will ultimately win the war.
8: Iran will never have a nuclear weapon. That's a very big thing. Because if you want to see turmoil and a travesty, let them take out a city with a nuclear weapon. I'm not only talking about Israel and big parts of the Middle East, but let them hit us with a nuclear weapon. For all those stupid people that think it's okay, I deal with them. And they are crazy. There's no question about it. They're very crazy people. I tell them that all the time. I said, you're crazy, man.
7: The new Supreme Court term begins with arguments in a major climate case. Only 8 justices will decide it.
9: Some state and local governments say they should be able to sue energy companies over the effects caused by climate change and greenhouse gas emissions. Those companies claim that the suits are preempted by the federal Clean Air Act. The Supreme Court will decide the case this term, but Justice Samuel Alito will not take part. He's recused himself without giving a reason why. He's faced calls to step aside because he holds stock in energy companies, although he does not own shares of the two companies here, Exxon and Suncor. Brian Clark, ABC News.
7: The Senate tonight passed the Protect College Sports Act by a vote of 77-22. The legislation establishes a federal framework for college athletics and creates one set system instead of different state rules. It creates guidelines on how athletes can earn money from their name, image, and likeness, and caps the amount of money schools can directly share with their athletes. Athletes can transfer to another school once without losing a year of eligibility, and the bill also gives colleges the collective ability to negotiate broadcasting agreements. You're listening to ABC News.
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10: KTAR News time is 8:02. I'm Anna Olp. A man is dead after being shot in Phoenix last night. Phoenix police say the incident occurred around 8 p.m. near 47th Avenue and Indian School Road, where 48-year-old Rogelio Aguilera was shot during a dispute with 53-year-old Efren

0: Pineda. They also say Pineda has been booked into jail on a charge of second-degree murder.
1: The perfect storm of what I call cruelty and incompetency.
0: That's attorney Tim Casey, who represents seven anonymous ASU hockey players, describing the letter they penned to ASU President Michael Crow about the outdoor workout that left their teammate Matthew Mayich in heat distress.
2: Casey tells Outspoken with Bruce and Gatos the university should not have allowed the third party, Timothy Zeisel, to run the workout.
1: But he wasn't vetted, he wasn't screened, he didn't have the skills, and no one intervened when there were obvious signs of Matthew having, you know, problems. We're talking about distress where he's unintelligible. You can't understand him.
2: The player's report also says Mayich never got water and required cooling equipment was not on the field. The ASU hockey players say they chose to remain anonymous out of fear of retaliation from the coaching staff, and Mayich remains in critical condition. Kellen Shover, KTAR News.
0: The Mesa Fire and Medical Department reporting a 10-year-old girl was pulled from a pool earlier today. Mesa Fire says they responded to a report of drowning shortly before 2 p.m. A bystander already performing CPR when they arrived and took the young girl to the hospital in critical condition. It's the latest we have on the child's status. KTAR and Fulton Homes remind you that 2 seconds is too long to take your eyes off kids near water. To learn more, go to ktar.com/water safety. And the body of a man was pulled from a canal in West Phoenix this afternoon. It happened around 1:45 p.m. when Phoenix fire crews responded to the Grand Canal near 75th Avenue and Camelback Road. They pronounced the man dead on the scene, and they have taken over the investigation and are working to identify the man and how he ended up in the water. And now for a check on traffic from the Valley Chevy Dealers Traffic Center in North Phoenix. We're seeing a crash at the intersection of Cave Creek Road and Sweetwater Avenue. And in Mesa, we're seeing a crash at the intersection of Brown Road and North Val Vista Drive. Aside from that, your main valley roadways are looking clear this afternoon. And KTAR weather for the Valley overnight tonight. You can expect a low of 72 degrees with rain and thunderstorms possible overnight tonight through tomorrow into tomorrow night. We do have a flash flood watch in place from the National Weather Service. That's from midnight tonight through 9 p.m. tomorrow. Tomorrow we've got a high of only 80 degrees. Savor it. And a low of 67 degrees tomorrow night. Right now it is 71 degrees in Phoenix. 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I'm Anna Ulp on Arizona's news station, KTAR News.
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1: By the way, he was here last week, and he's like, you guys want some pandas? I'm going to get you some pandas. You guys want a couple pandas? Everybody want a panda? All right, I got the panda for you.
2: I can hear a little bit of restlessness from Ping Ping.
3: This morning, two giant pandas are waking up in their new home at the Atlanta Zoo after a journey that began halfway around the world. ABC's Britt Clennett was in China for their send-off.
4: And that's Fu Shuang heading to the airport now from the quarantine facility here in Chengdu to begin her new life in Atlanta.
1: That's right. Are you going to be a Brave fan? A Hawk fan? A Falcon fan? Does it matter? You're going to Atlanta, Georgia, landing. How fast was that? Got ourselves some pandas here.
3: A crowd lined the street to bid the pair farewell. We got an exclusive look inside the plane before Ping Ping and Fu Shuang touched down in Atlanta. Their arrival follows Chinese President Xi Jinping's state visit to the U.S. last week.
4: He said that these two pandas are an envoy of friendship and a symbol of the U.S.-China relationship. So, indeed, this is another mark in the history books for panda diplomacy.
1: Oh, that's nice. They gave us pandas. Not so fast. They own the pandas. They actually lease them to us for $1 million a year each. So this is costing us $20 million for these pandas. They're not free pandas.
3: Zoo Atlanta's last pandas went back to China in 2024 after 25 years and 7 cubs. Ping Ping is a good climber with a weakness for apples. Fu Shuang, who turns 6 in a few weeks, is described as quiet and sweet, like the honey she loves.
1: Now, here's something else, because they talked about the 7 cubs. If there is cubs born, that costs us another $400,000. So think about this for a second. You had 7 cubs born. That's another couple million dollars that had to go to the Chinese. So just insane. And by the way, once they breed and the cubs are healthy, you know, they're sent back when they're about 2 years old. So we don't get to keep those, right? We don't get to keep them. So don't listen. Oh, it's a friendship. Friendship. You rent stuff to your friends. What is that about? You know, you give us good rates.
4: Now, we spoke to some of the zookeepers who have been working with these two pandas, and they say that they're going to miss them very dearly, but they have full faith in their keepers in Atlanta and that they're going to have a very healthy and happy life there.
1: You know, it's funny. Without zoos and conservation, though, for all the money we pay China, they'd probably be dead. And I say that, and then people go after me. I'm not the only one. This is Forrest Gallant, big time, you know, conservationist, animal guy, talking about how stupid panda bears are.
5: This is a very unpopular opinion. They're trying to make themselves extinct. Panda bears? Theo, if you're at a zoo and you go to a mama panda bear and you offer her an apple, she will hand you her baby for that apple.
6: Nuh-uh.
5: True story. You can literally find a video of what I just said. I mean, these things are trying to go extinct. I don't want them to go extinct. They're incredibly cool, but they are so dumb. Like, look at this. Give mama an apple and you can just take her baby away. I mean, that should not be. You know what I mean?
6: Because they're just addicted to the food.
5: They're food motivated. They're bad parents. They're sort of a creature that, I don't want to see them go extinct. I think they're super cool, but they're sort of a creature that naturally was probably edging towards extinction before humans intervened.
1: Yes. And not only that, the bad parenting, also they're ridiculously clumsy, horrible at climbing. They will fall asleep and fall off stuff. He's right. They would be on their way. This isn't being hunted to extinction. This is them doing everything they can to run at extinction. We got a panda bear, though. So there we got two of them. Two dose panda bears in Atlanta. And a month from now, you'll be able to go see them in Atlanta. A month from now, well, a little bit more than that, it will be midterms. What's the number one thing on people's mind? The war in Iran. No. It is because of the cost of stuff. Is it? Oh, I know what it is. It's all about getting out the swamp and the deep state, right? No, that's not it. No. Deporting everybody that's here. No, no, no, no. Are you sure it's still cost? The end of the day, it's not communism? No, no. Marxism? No, no. Are you sure? It's not gender studies, trans issues? No, no, no. It's cost.
0: Well, look, here's, none of this is advanced calculus. I've been to just about every battleground state helping my mates. Here's what I've learned.
7: Mm-hmm.
0: When moms and dads lie down to sleep at night and can't, they're not lying there worried about whether the football coaches are happy or whether the press is biased or the other things that we've been talking about. They're worried about the cost of living.
7: Yeah.
0: And they're a little worried about Iran because they don't understand why, but they know the two are inextricably linked. And we've got to be straight up and address those things. Here's my prediction for the midterms, Margaret. The experts will be wrong. They almost always are. None of these guys have ever run a campaign in their natural lives. It's going to be close. It would help if the president would stay focused on cost of living. And I would like to see him give a nationwide address.
7: Yep.
0: Or let Rubio and General Kane do it and explain why we went into Iran, why we're winning, and how we're going to get out.
1: Yeah, that's not going to happen because that would admit some sort of defeat, and it would also admit that your moves caused these issues, and he's not going to do that. And instead, they're going to focus on the crazy things they focus on. Mike Johnson this weekend.
8: Part of that challenge is that we don't know our history. We don't know world history. And the story with communism always ends the same way.
9: Always does. And we track that, you know, in the 20th century and the current century. It never ends well. And when people are out on the campaign and they're promising free things to you, you must ask what the real price is. It is your freedom. It will drive costs up. It will ruin the economy. It will make people more dependent upon government. And ultimately, that's the communist ultimate goal, is to have the government in charge of everything, which means you have zero freedom at all. It never, ever works.
1: No, it doesn't. But do you think anybody's actually buying that? Nobody's buying that. I don't know any Democrat or Republican outside of the people that are still sold for Trump, no matter what he says. He is Yahweh. He's the head of the head. He sits right next to Jesus and God on the throne. Like, outside of those people, hey, nobody buys that. Nobody thinks for a second that communism's going to take over everything. Nobody thinks for a second there's going to be Sharia law. I read an article over the weekend that was insane about the pushback, in particular in places like Texas, over the anti-Sharia rhetoric. There's no Sharia law. It's not coming. You know, Ted Cruz talking about it, you know, going after all of the Muslims in Texas and in Dearborn and places like that. No, Sharia law is going to be here any second. You know, you got Governor Abbott vowing to absolutely ban Sharia law in Texas. And you're thinking to yourself, what are you talking about? There's no Sharia law in Texas. There's none of that stuff is going on. What are you doing? Well, welcome to the world of, and in Texas right now, because of what's going on, they're doing everything they can to, because it's all about fear, right? It's all about fear at this point in time. Because, and the fear they should worry about is the fear of prices continuing to rise. The fear that there is going to continually see not just gas, but other items as we head into the fourth quarter and the holiday season. The things are going to go up and all of a sudden we're going to see a slowdown and we're going to go into recession. But instead, you've got the likes of, you know, Ted Cruz and Governor Abbott. Oh my God, Sharia law is everywhere. It's taking over the world. We can't stop it. That is insane. Focus on what matters. Focus on what matters. But then what did you get last week? You got Tommy Tuberville talking about furries in the cockpits. Do you? All people did was laugh at him. You did nothing whatsoever to win anybody over on anything. Do I think for a second that there is somebody outside of people that are that believe everything their algorithm tells them? That there is that any of this stuff is real? No. Is there somebody going, man, you know, I can't sleep at night because I think a furry might be flying the plane. Really? Is that what you're thinking? You can't sleep at night because you think Sharia law is going to be implemented, you know, in the DFW in San Antonio? I was in San Antonio. I didn't know. There was five times we were called to prayer. Focus on the things that matter. Shouldn't be that hard. Shouldn't be that hard. And yet it is. It is. Because they can't. That's why they have to spend ungodly amounts of money right now trying to win seats, Senate seats, like in Texas, with Tallarico versus Ken Paxton. Two things. A, bad candidate. And B, the messages you're putting out there aren't resonating with the average person, and they're frustrated. But you keep talking about Sharia law and furries and see what happens. 323-538-2423. At Chad Benson Show is your X, your Insta, your YouTube and Facebook and all those other things. 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
1: That cattle. It's not going to cattle itself, that's for sure.
20: Cattlemen's groups in Texas, Oklahoma, and Kansas speaking out about ICE raids, writing in a joint statement that ICE operations are having a massive chilling effect on legal, documented workers, warning, quote, these types of disruptions will lead to higher beef prices for consumers.
1: Yeah. What did you think was going to happen? Again, go look at the numbers. The Hispanic, the Latino, whatever you want to call it, they're all frustrated. Whether it's Texas or California or Arizona, they're frustrated. Why is that? Because they're looking and they're saying, well, wait a minute here. Even people that are here legally, you're going after. And we want a secure border, but then you said, hey, if you've been here for 5-10 years, you've done nothing wrong, we're not after you. Yet that's what seems to be happening. And there's a worry. So what are you going to do? Are you going to keep doing what you're doing? You're going to keep getting what you get, which is people aren't showing up for work in certain areas, and it's becoming more and more of an issue. And we're going to see this in the coming months while they continue to push for harder enforcement, go arrest everybody you possibly can, and then we'll see what happens from there. That is not a winning strategy if your goal is to continue to try to grow amongst the Latino Hispanic voters. That is not a winning. You promised them something. First of all, the economy's not rolling. And secondly, the way that you've gone after everybody makes it feel like you are blaming them for all the ills in this nation. And I get it all the time. I get text messages all the time. Well, the reason inflation's through the roof is because of people that are here illegally. I'm like, that's not really true, but you're going to believe that, so I'm not going to sit here and argue with you over that. The reason that people can't afford a home is because of illegals. I'm like, no, again, not really true. There's a lot of reasons, but that's not one of them. I mean, in certain areas, is there pressures? Yes, but across the board, no. 323-538-2423. At Chad Benson Show is your X. That is your Insta, your YouTube, your Facebook, and all of the other things that are available to us in the world of social media. We love hearing from all of you right here on the Chad Benson Show. Once again, promises made, promises not really kept, and consequences not thought out of what it might look like. And people are scared, and I understand that. I do. Got a text message from 6936. Said, I know you say it's always Israel government, not the people. You also say you're truthful. Neither you or I know the true death toll of Gazans or ex-dead and how many were innocent civilian combatants. Conflicts are never easy. The 70,000 plus number you use appear to be part of the Gaza Health Ministry, a.k.a. Hamas. I'm not sure IDF has a different number, but you accept the Hamas statistics. I'd be willing to bet between the Hamas number and the Israeli number. Well, guess what? According to the IDF themselves, they believe the 70,000 plus number is about right. That's what they believe. I didn't quote the number from Hamas or the Gaza Health Ministry. I did. I go and look at what the IDF has to say, then the health ministry, and both of them put it right around 70,000. So take it for what it's worth. I'm not here to spin anything in any way. I'll give you my beliefs and my opinions based on the numbers that are out there, not the numbers that either side makes up. Let me know what you think. Love hearing from you. Coming up, a lot of good stuff still to get to, including our urban word of the day, among many things. This is The Chad Benson Show.
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21: 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I'm Anna Olp. A man is dead after being shot in Phoenix last night. Phoenix police say the incident occurred around 8 p.m. near 47th Avenue and Indian School Road when 48-year-old Rogelio Aguilera was shot during a dispute with 53-year-old Efren Pineda. They also say Pineda has been booked into jail on a charge of second-degree murder.
22: The perfect storm of what I call cruelty and incompetency.
21: That's attorney Tim Casey, who represents 7 anonymous ASU hockey players, describing the letter they penned to ASU President Michael Crow about the outdoor workout that left their teammate Matthew Mayich in heat distress.
23: Casey tells Outspoken with Bruce and Gatos the university should not have allowed the third party, Timothy Zeisel, to run the workout.
22: But he wasn't vetted, he wasn't screened, he didn't have the skills, and no one intervened when there were obvious signs of Matthew having, you know, problems. We're talking about distress where he's unintelligible. You can't understand him.
23: The player's report also says Mitch never got water and required cooling equipment was not on the field. The ASU hockey players say they chose to remain anonymous out of fear of retaliation from the coaching staff, and Mitch remains in critical condition. Kellen Shover, KTAR News.
21: And now for a check on traffic from the Valley Chevy Dealers Traffic Center. We're seeing a crash in Gilbert. This is at the intersection of Gilbert Road and East Southern Avenue. Aside from that, your main valley roadways are looking clear this afternoon. And KTAR weather for the valley overnight tonight. You can expect a low of 72 degrees with rain and thunderstorms possible throughout tonight into tomorrow and again into tomorrow night. We do have a flood watch in place from midnight tonight through 9 p.m. tomorrow. Right now it is 71 degrees in Phoenix. 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I'm Anna Olp on Arizona's news station, KTAR News.
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0: it's obviously fun and inflation put together. Hope you guys understand that. Right, funflation. Yeah, funflation. Plus, Rodney, the man, the myth, the legend, who deals in simple philosophical quotes that make you go, I like that. He'll also be dropping some of his wisdom, if you will, on this Monday. Got a lot of other stuff to talk about as well. Midterms, war. You see where we're going this. It's a Monday, and it's packed full of all kinds of crazy fun stuff and some serious stuff as well. We'll do hour number three straight ahead. This is the Chad Benson Show.
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7: From ABC News, I'm Stephanie Officer. The district attorney in Tompkins County, New York, is looking closely at an alleged gang rape lawsuit brought against Cornell University and seven members of a campus fraternity. Now, almost 2 years after the alleged incident, there could be criminal charges. ABC's Aaron Katursky.
8: The young woman's lawyer citing vulgar Snapchat messages among the brothers that he claims invite other members to join the alleged assault.
9: That group chat tells you it happened. That's all you need to know. That's the smoking gun.
8: Saying free expletive, like you can walk in and whip it out. The woman's lawyer told us he only has those messages because one of the fraternity brothers shared them with Jane Doe.
9: An anonymous fraternity member who was asleep at the time, the next day, received this group chat, was horrified, and anonymously shared it with Miss Doe.
7: The Chi Phi chapter remains barred from campus. As the Department of Transportation made its pitch for billions in funding to upgrade the nation's aging air traffic control system, FAA Administrator Brian Bedford was put on the spot about Boeing's latest glitch, found in the 737 Boeing MAX 10's landing program. Bedford said the glitch surfaced during an upgrade.
10: The Boeing software that we're talking about is version 13, meaning there were previous versions of it that have continued to be modified. We did certify it. It fixed a known bug on the vertical navigation system, unexpectedly introduced a new bug.
7: FAA certification for the line has been delayed. He was called the Calypso King of the World. And his family confirms slinger Francisco, known on stage as Mighty Sparrow, has died. Born in Grenada and raised in Trinidad, Francisco recorded hundreds of songs, including this 1956 hit, Gene and Dinah, in a career that spanned six decades. He performed in several countries around the globe, including at famous venues like New York City's Madison Square Garden. Francisco was 91 years old. 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
11: KTAR News time is 9:02. I'm Anna Ulp. A man is dead after being shot in Phoenix last night. Phoenix police say the incident occurred around 8 p.m. near 47th Avenue and Indian School Road when 48-year-old Rogelio Aguilero was shot during a dispute with 53-year-old Efren Pineda in his own home. They say Pineda has been booked into jail on a charge of second-degree murder.
12: Been 3 decades of responsible, reliable, and relevant information.
11: KTAR Eyes on the Economy, the Arizona Hispanic Chamber of Commerce has released its 30th Datos report, focusing on environmental quality.
13: The economic analysis finds the Latino population is a growing contributor to Arizona's economy with nearly $70 billion in annual purchasing power. President of the Hispanic Chamber, Monica Villalobos, also says many Latinos support public investments to improve air quality and add shade in their

0: communities.
1: We know that all of those things really contribute to a healthy community, and some communities lack all of those elements or some of those elements of a healthy community.
0: Additionally, they found an $11,000 wealth gap on average between Hispanic and white households in Arizona, which Villalobos says is improving. Ballin Overstolz, KTAR News.
2: The Mesa Fire and Medical Department reporting a 10-year-old girl was pulled from a pool earlier today. Mesa Fire says they responded to a reported drowning shortly before 2 p.m., a bystander already performing CPR when they arrived. They took the young girl to the hospital in critical condition. That is the latest we have on the child's status. KTAR and Fulton Homes remind you that 2 seconds is too long to take your eyes off kids near water. 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
3: The perfect storm of what I call cruelty and incompetency.
2: 7 members of Arizona State University's men's hockey team told the school's president that safety policies were ignored during an outdoor workout in which their teammate Matthew Mayich collapsed from heat illness. Through an attorney, the hockey players, who chose to remain anonymous, are calling for the coaching staff to be replaced while an independent investigation takes place. The letter disputes several aspects of ASU's initial interview, including the length of the workout. You can read more at ktar.com. And now for a check on traffic from the Valley Chevy Dealers Traffic Center near Gilbert. We're seeing an accident near the intersection of Gilbert Road and Southern Avenue. We are also seeing an apartment fire in the area of McDowell Road and North 43rd Avenue, and to watch out for potential street blockage due to crews in the area. In KTAR weather for the Valley overnight tonight, you can expect a low of 72 degrees with rain and thunderstorms possible all night through tomorrow. Right now, it is 71 degrees in Phoenix. 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I'm Anna Olp on Arizona's news station, KTAR News.
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1: All it took was 7 seconds for the Cowboys to go, wait, what just happened to us? 7 seconds, baby. It is our religion. We know it, football. But last night, watching the game, in Rio, by the way, a game that almost didn't happen because the field wasn't very good. And so they had the NFL had to fly people in specifically to fix the field. And in doing so, they had to sew portions of the field together with like a giant sewing machine, which was awesome to watch. But they got the game off. And it's like, oh, the Cowboys won. I mean, come on, they scored. Very little time left. This is it. There's no way. 7 seconds? 7 seconds? You got to go, what, 40-ish yards in seven? Never going to happen.
2: Jackson down the middle. Ball is caught. And oh, was it 1 second
3: the timeout
2: left?
3: Off?
2: What, did they get the timeout call in time? Because Loop would have a chance from there. They're going to have to look at this. A 27-yard pass play into a secondary depleted by injury. I mean, it was
4: Baltimore quarterback number 8 call timeout with 1 second on the clock.
3: Baby, Jim.
2: We got to see this.
3: Hopefully we don't have a Michigan in our hands here.
2: Exact same thing.
3: Is this synced? That's... As long as they called it, they said Lamar was the one who called it.
2: There it is.
3: Very clearly, everybody's calling it.
1: Yep, very clearly. So what does that mean? Well, they get a chance to kick a field goal. Chance to kick a field goal. Tyler Loop gets to kick the field goal. He gets a field goal try. It's Rio. It's a field goal chance. It's a chance that he would like to definitely not only hit, but hit because he had a really bad end of last season.
2: The ball is at the 38. This will be roughly a 56-yard attempt for Luke, who failed to make the kick from 44 last year to win the division on January 5th. Agonizing to come down here and win the game. Raised in the Dallas area. This is for the victory from 56 yards. Luke's kick. Oh, my goodness. Ball is gone. A trio in Rio. And the Ravens with a walk-off winner. What did we just watch? Wow.
1: Wow. What you watched was the Cowboys figuring out how... Remember, the whole thing was like 13 seconds. That's all that Patrick Mahomes needed to go downfield to get the winning field goal. This was 7 seconds. You had one job. Guard this area. And it didn't go the way you thought it was going to go. Well done. Crazy week in football, no doubt about that. Crazy week this week for sure. First of all, we already started off yesterday. UK, potential terrorist activity near an airbase that the U.S. uses. Then, of course, we have Iran and us going back and forth with words, nothing else really. We got midterms coming up. And with all that going on, we have issues when it comes to AI and what may come from AI.
5: Tonight, President Trump saying he's hosting the head of Anthropic at the White House for dinner privately Sunday night, as publicly the two hardly see eye to eye on the future of AI. Dario Amade pushing for an industry-wide slowdown.
6: We need to make sure that every generation of models that we release is properly tested.
5: President Trump pushing back.
7: I'm for let's go and let's win. It's just us and China. We're leading by quite a bit.
1: Yeah. 3-4 months. No doubt about that. We're leading, but quite a bit. That's tough to say. And remember, it's the Cold War now, and it's an arms race. China and us. That's the massive arms race that's going on. AI is amazing, and at times for some people terrifying. It's an unknown. China is trying to integrate it in their society faster than we are. The way they're doing it is by 2030, they want to have 90% of the economy have AI integrated into it. We're looking at it in different ways, and that includes the military aspect of it, which is definitely something that worries a lot of people, understandably.
5: That's after the president's lavish state dinner with Chinese leader Xi Jinping last week. Top tech titans in attendance as warnings around AI development extend well beyond the industry. Pope Leo in France telling the crowd AI should be used to serve and not to dominate humanity as apocalyptic AI warnings rocket around the world. And now also sounding the alarm, Microsoft co-founder Bill Gates, who says a kill switch alone for dangerous AI isn't enough.
0: Do you believe AI is powerful enough to end all of humanity?
8: AI is certainly powerful enough to drive events that, you know, cause a billion deaths. There's never been a weapon as powerful as the combination of people with ill intent using the latest AI tools.
1: And look, is that understandable? Totally understandable. Also, it's doing its own thing, which is also scary. So I understand the fear to a certain extent. We have also turned it into a battle of data centers, and there's a lot that goes on with that, as we've already seen. And Dario, by the way, it's when you look at AI from the outside looking in, we worry about, obviously, taking jobs. That's a big deal. We worry about it taking over the world. That's a big deal, no doubt. And then the political aspect of, if those things don't happen so much, which I hope the second one doesn't, but the first one is probably going to happen. It is happening job-wise, but it's also opening up other avenues, is the cost. So there's several different ways to look at this. But one of the other things is that when people look at the big tech people, they say, hold on a second. You guys want regulation because you want a monopoly. A monopoly, by the way, which you're hoping that the government signs off on because you want to get around antitrust rules. Do I think some of that might be there? Yes. And when I say the monopoly, what I'm saying is the more regulation that is in place, and we've talked about it for how long on this program, the more regulation that's in place, the harder it is for the startups, the idea dreamers and makers to get into a space, because they make the regulation so onerous that unless you already have millions and billions of dollars, the chances of you getting into this is slim to none. And that's one of the fears that a lot of people have, is they're trying to force the government into saying it's okay, you guys can have a monopoly.
5: It comes as OpenAI is now pausing training of its latest models after acknowledging a review of multiple instances where its models went rogue, including reportedly in interactions with U.S. government websites like the Commerce Department and SEC, though OpenAI says none were breaches, according to the New York Times. President Trump brushing off concerns about AI going rogue.
7: Well, don't worry about it. We will straighten it out if and when a problem occurs.
1: That right there is the thing that always worries me. The hubris of mankind. Ah, don't worry. We got this covered. You got nothing to worry about. We got this covered. No big deal. That's the part that scares me, is the thinking you can control something when indeed you can't. Not when it gets to a certain area and you haven't figured out a way to pull the plug, if you will. Then you're trying to go back and figure out how you stop it. And if you can't do that, it's too late at that point in time. So I think, you know, the kill switch in some way, shape, or form is a good thing. But you can't stop. I mean, Trump, no matter what anybody says, you can't stop. No matter what anybody goes at, because China is not going to stop at all. They're going to continue to move forward. And we've got to keep pace with them and be ahead in the military side of stuff. But that's the scary part, the military side of stuff. So we'll see. I mean, and the problem, again, as I've said over and over again, is it, we live in a time where the emotions override reality. And once that starts to happen, you're never going to get a serious conversation about what is happening, because you're living in a world where you're making decisions strictly off emotions, which isn't good. Speaking of not good, but kind of weird, but yet at the same time, odd. Funflation.
9: It isn't just girls who want to have fun. And despite the rising price of recreation, a Bank of America analysis suggests it's a price we're willing to pay. Government statistics show the recreation index rising 2.7% in the past 12 months, while spending on hobbies from arts and crafts to skydiving soared nearly 8% last month compared to August of last year.
1: A few things. First, skydiving. Is that kind of one of those things? If I make it, great. If not, oh well. Secondly, funflation. Have you seen the cost of movies? Many of you, I'm sure, have. But my producer went and saw the Spider-Man movie. It was $26 by himself, and it wasn't a super IMAX movie. I was shocked by the cost of that. And I said, well, did you go to one of those, you know, theaters where, you know, it shakes and it does all this kind of stuff? He's like, no, it's just a regular theater. I thought, my God, that is insane. Funflation is up. You know why? Because everything is up, which is another thing that Trump has to figure out what to do with about 36 days left before the midterm. And people are already starting to vote. We're going to talk to Jim Kennedy. If Kennedy is through the Public Policy Research, we do midterm Mondays here. That's happening. And people are voting already. So is this even going to make any difference no matter what happens between now and then? Can the Republicans do anything to right the ship? We'll find out. Coming up, we got a little What's Trending straight ahead. By the way, this Thursday, Boer Capital, our good buddies over at Boer Capital, I have something for you. What is that, you ask? It is the Game Plan webinar. This is where they walk you through what's going on in the world when it comes to the global energy prices. What could happen there? How is that being shaped geopolitically? Do the same thing with AI. Could the bubble burst at any given time? And what would that look like? Do you have a game plan for those things? They want to show you what the game plan could be if you work with them. Simple. 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

0: nothing. Let's find out what's trending on this Monday. Start with Google. Yeah, go. Number one trending thing, Rams Broncos. Way to go, Rams. Ravens Cowboys. Madonna. VMAs. Raiders, Saints, Chiefs, Dolphins, Cardinals, 49ers, Vikings, Broncos. See, we're going. The NFL dominates even on the internet. GoFundMe deactivates David Johnson's fundraiser. If you don't know who that is, that's an 81-year-old man who was working to still, because he had to, pay for his wife's cancer bills. Well, they've shut down his GoFundMe because apparently it was his daughter who didn't tell the truth of who she was, who started the GoFundMe. So we'll see where this goes. Patient Zero, music video, Bruce Campbell, Drake May, Baker Mayfield, Patricia Richardson, who is on Home Improvement, who said she got sick and tired of fighting for the sitcom because she had writers who weren't parents trying to do stuff in the writer's room that they thought parents would do. If that makes sense. Over to Yahoo. Trump in Iran. Number one trending thing. Another taxpayer-funded Trump ad. Travis Kelce backs Taylor Swift's VMA look. I have no idea what that is. I didn't see it. UK police probe in Iran linked to the plot yesterday that was uncovered in the UK. Major League Baseball is considering a game in the Grand Teton National Park. And finally, over to X. Bill Maher, Trump, and his government ad. Attorney General Blanche defends Trump's media access limits. Iran, will they or won't they? We will see. Now you know what's trending, and we did it all right here on this beautiful Monday, right here on the Chad Benson Show. And then tons of NFL stuff and the President's Cup. That is golf, of which the USA had an amazing comeback yesterday to win that. It's kind of like the Ryder Cup, not as big, but it's against a lot of the rest of the world, if that makes sense. One of the other things that was also trending, pandas.
1: Giant pandas are back in Atlanta, and we got exclusive access on the tarmac as their plane was landing here on U.S. soil. We even got to see them being unloaded in those special crates they made their journey in, and it was quite the journey. It took about 16 hours. They traveled nearly 8,000 miles. They will now go into quarantine, so people aren't allowed to see them just yet.
0: When do I get to see them? I want to. By the way, I always like to say giant pandas. Is there many pandas that we don't know about? I'm always curious. Now, I know the red panda. That's my daughter's favorite animal in the world. It's not her dog or cat. If you've never seen a red panda, they're awesome. But they always talk about giant pandas, and I've never seen a tiny panda. I've never even heard anybody say, oh, those are mini pandas. Have you? Well, if we're going to see a giant panda, when do I get to see it?
1: They'll make their public debut in about 4 weeks once they're acclimated to their new environment here in Atlanta. And it was just Thursday that Chinese President Xi Jinping made the announcement, calling the furry ambassadors an envoy of friendship between the Chinese and American people.
0: As you do. People are excited about it. So we got about a month to wait. And I will probably at some point in time head over to the Atlanta Zoo to see the giant pandas and compare and find out if they're really pandas. Because as we all know, pandas may or may not exist. Just like Australia, which is the other weirdest thing I've heard of the last couple weeks. Australia doesn't really exist. Excuse me? What? Coming up, our buddy Jim Kennedy, Kennedy Institute of Public Policy Research. He does exist. He joins the show straight ahead, Midterm Mondays, Chad Benson Show.
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0: Batavia, Illinois, 2:40 in the morning. A woman sees a flashlight and a shadow outside her window. Police say the man in her backyard was a registered sex offender. A military court convicted him in 2024. He'd taken a sailor's key card, let himself into her bedroom, and watched her sleep. He never met the woman in Batavia. He saw her on social media, researched her, and found her home address. 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
4: KTAR News time is 9:30. I'm Anna Olp. The Pima County Sheriff's Office says it's aware of a new possible ransom note related to the disappearance of Nancy Guthrie. Authorities have not released details about the potential ransom note, but say investigators are also aware of social media comments related to the note and are working to determine its credibility. And a man is dead after being shot in Phoenix last night. Phoenix police say the incident occurred around 8 p.m. near 47th Avenue and Indian School Road when 48-year-old Rogelio Aguilera was shot during a dispute with 53-year-old Efen Pineda. They also say Pineda has been booked into jail on a charge of second-degree murder.
5: The perfect storm of what I call cruelty and incompetency.
4: Seven members of Arizona State University's men's hockey team told the school's president that safety policies were ignored during an outdoor workout in which teammate Matthew Mayich collapsed from heat illness. Through an attorney, the hockey players, who chose to remain anonymous, are calling for the coaching staff to be replaced while an independent investigation takes place. The letter disputes several aspects of ASU's initial interview, including the length of the workout. You can read more at ktar.com. And now for a check on traffic from the Valley Chevy Dealers Traffic Center. Your main valley roadways are looking clear. It does look like the Phoenix Police Department is responding to a crash at the intersection of Central Avenue and East McDowell Road. Other than that, your main valley roadways are clear this afternoon. KTAR weather for the Valley. Overnight tonight, you can expect showers and thunderstorms into tomorrow and tomorrow night. A low of 72 degrees overnight tonight. Right now, it is 71 degrees in Phoenix. 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I'm Anna Olp on Arizona's news station, KTAR News.
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3: From ABC News, I'm Stephanie Officer. The war with Iran entering its eighth month. President Trump still claims it'll end soon, but he rejected a deal Iran offered to reopen the Strait of Hormuz. ABC's Andrew Dimbert.
4: President Trump says he expects more talks with Iran this week, but he's also leaving open the possibility that the U.S. could resume bombing. Iran's foreign minister says they are prepared for whatever outcome. Today, a U.S. official confirming eight Marines were recently injured in an Iranian attack on a ship in the Strait of Hormuz. The official saying the injuries were not significant.
3: Meanwhile, a link between Iran and the five suspects taken into custody in England over the weekend after a suspicious incident near the Royal Air Force Base in Fairford used by the American military has not been established. They've been released on bail. ABC's Ian Pannell.
5: Iran denying any involvement, but British police now investigating a possible link to proxy groups working on behalf of a foreign state. And last week, Iran threatening European bases, warning any UK base like this one here used by the US to attack Iran would be considered a legitimate target.
3: The Pima County Sheriff's Office says they've received a new ransom note regarding Nancy Guthrie's disappearance. They're looking into its authenticity. Savannah Guthrie's mother vanished from her Arizona home earlier this year. The Protect College Sports Act passed the Senate 77-22 late Monday. Senator Chris Coons among the bill's supporters. He tells ABC News.
6: It means that the conferences and the colleges can set some simple rules that are in this bill about transfers, about eligibility, and it'll put in statute the right of athletes to receive revenue sharing.
3: His longtime agent tells ABC News Dennis Haskins, better known as Mr. Belding from Saved by the Bell, has died. His agent says everyone loved Mr. Belding, and those who got to know Haskins loved him even more. He was just 75. Haskins' official cause of death has not been confirmed. 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
7: KTAR News time is 10:02. I'm Anna Ulp. As you just heard, the Pima County Sheriff's Office says it is aware of a new possible ransom note related to the disappearance of Nancy Guthrie. Authorities have not released details about the potential ransom note, but say investigators are also aware of social media comments related to the note and are working to determine its credibility. And a man is dead after being shot.

0: in Phoenix last night. Phoenix police say the incident occurred around 8 p.m. near 47th Avenue and Indian School Road, where 48-year-old Rogelio Aguilera was shot during a dispute with 53-year-old Efren Pineda in Aguilera's home. They say Pineda has been booked into jail on one charge of second-degree murder.
1: The perfect storm of what I call cruelty and incompetency.
0: And seven members of Arizona State University's men's hockey team told the school's president the safety policies were ignored during an outdoor workout in which teammate Matthew Mayich collapsed from heat illness. Through an attorney, the hockey players, who chose to remain anonymous, are calling for the coaching staff to be replaced while an independent investigation takes place. The letter disputes several aspects of ASU's initial review, including the length of the workout.
2: Been 3 decades of responsible, reliable, and relevant information.
0: And KTAR Eyes on the Economy, the Arizona Hispanic Chamber of Commerce has released its 30th Datos report focusing on environmental quality.
3: The economic analysis finds the Latino population is a growing contributor to Arizona's economy with nearly $70 billion in annual purchasing power. President of the Hispanic Chamber, Monica Villalobos, also says many Latinos support public investments to improve air quality and add shade in their communities.
2: We know that all of those things really contribute to a healthy community, and some communities lack all of those elements or some of those elements of a healthy community.
3: Additionally, they found an $11,000 wealth gap on average between Hispanic and white households in Arizona, which Villalobos says is improving. Ballin Overstolz, KTAR News.
0: And now for a check on traffic from the Valley Chevy Dealers Traffic Center in Phoenix. We're seeing a crash on the westbound I-10. This is at 75th Avenue. Aside from that, your main valley roadways are looking clear this afternoon. And KTAR weather for the valley overnight tonight. You can expect a low of 72 degrees with rain and thunderstorms possible throughout the night into tomorrow. And into tomorrow night, we do have a flood watch in place from the National Weather Service. That starts tonight at midnight, and it goes through 9 p.m. tomorrow. Tomorrow, we've got a high of 80 degrees and a low of 67 tomorrow night. Right now, it is 71 degrees in Phoenix. 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I'm Anna Olp on Arizona's news station, KTAR News.
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0: in the Fairwinds Credit Union studio. I'm George Camel, joined by Jared Warshaw. The number to call is 888-825-5225 if you want to jump into the conversation with your money question. Amanda is in Sacramento up next. What's going on, Amanda?
1: Hi, guys. Thanks for taking my call.
0: Sure.
1: I tried to back out here before I got on the line because I feel like I'm in just a different financial situation than some of the other callers.
2: That's okay.
0: I'm glad you didn't back out.
2: Yeah.
1: Yeah. I was assured that I belong here.
2: Absolutely you do. We've heard it all.
1: Thank you. So I'm trying to decide. I think I know what to do, but I'd love your guys' advice. I'm in a situation where I just broke up with my ex, the father of my children. So I'm a single mom. Mm. And since 2024, I've been paying the mortgage on the house that we're staying in. I have a divorce agreement that's been signed by the judge and in the court that says that this house is basically mine, that if I sell it, I get the profits and
2: all of it.
1: I can stay here. Yeah.
2: Good.
1: So my ex took an equity loan out on the home before he made that agreement. So I have to pay a $500 equity loan and a wonderful mortgage payment of $1,100, which is so reasonable.
0: Yeah.
1: And so this house was my family home, and my dad, before he passed away, it's actually my ex because it all went in his name, buy the home, and we got a good 3% interest rate on it. So I'm in a place where, even though it's a challenge for me to handle it all by myself, I couldn't really get rent for any cheaper than $1,600 for myself and my two children.
0: Mm-hmm.
1: So I'm in a place where I've gotten a couple payments behind, and I used credit cards, about $8,000 worth of credit cards, to pay bills for a few months, and I'm $2,000 behind on the mortgage. And my income is variable. I work as a associate marriage and family therapist, so I make a decent income, but I deal with a lot of cancellations and then recently health issues.
2: What do you make as the counselor?
1: I make $65 an hour.
2: Okay.
1: And that's, because I'm still under supervision, so I only make a portion of the hourly rate, which is about $150 an hour.
2: But you're saying hard to get 40 hours when people constantly back out.
1: Yes.
0: And there's no cancellation fee?
1: Unfortunately, no, because I work with partnership clients, so that's a Medi-Cal. Division of Medi-Cal, and we can't charge the clients anything.
2: So on an average week, if you had to say on an average week, how many hours, paid hours, do you think you work?
1: So I shoot for 20, which is considered full-time for therapy because I'm a trauma therapist, and after about 6 hours a day, I start to almost fall asleep in session.
2: So that's around $5,200 a month?
1: It is.
2: And what do you bring home from there?
1: And so what I've actually been bringing home is closer to $3,000 a month. My last couple paychecks have actually been under $1,500. I get paid bi-monthly. And so that's, just barely enough to cover the bills. I do get $800 for child support. Okay. So that's a bit of a buffer.
2: So if we were to build your budget today, we'd build it on $3,800 a month?
1: Yes.
2: Okay.
1: Yes, because that's baseline what I bring home.
2: Okay. Sorry for that kind of, I just needed to get those numbers. If there's anything else you want to keep going, you can go ahead and keep going.
1: Go ahead. I think that we could probably work with that as far as what you guys might advise.
0: Great. Okay. So that's about 42% of your take-home pay is getting eaten up by this mortgage, which is a lot, but nothing's on fire so far if we can work consistently. Do you have any other debts?
1: I do have, school debt.
0: How much is that?
1: It's $128,000, but I haven't started getting charged for it. I'm on an income-based payment.
2: Okay.
1: So the interest on that is staggering, but I'm not being charged for it yet.
2: It's not, the interest is not accruing while you're on your income.
1: It is accruing.
2: Oh, it is accruing.
0: So this could be $150,000 in student loan debt in no time.
1: Easily.
2: What's the payment? What's the minimum payment to stop it from being deferred?
1: To cover the interest? Is that what you're asking?
2: Well, what are you paying anything on it right now? Is there any monthly payment due? Okay.
1: No.
2: If you were to sign up to go ahead and pay it,
0: get out of the income-driven repayment, what would your payment be?
1: From what I understand from my colleagues, it would be between $700 and $1,000.
2: Okay. All right. So
0: that's a hidden cost we haven't accounted for.
1: Yeah. Yeah.
0: Mm-hmm. Any other debt?
1: A lot of that just gets eaten up in interest.
2: And yeah, sure.
0: Car loans,
1: I have a car. $23,000 on a car loan that I pay $400 a month for.
2: Okay.
1: No medical debt. So $8,000 in credit card debt.
2: Mm-hmm.
1: And, $2,000 that I'm still paying for a car that broke down.
2: Okay.
1: So
0: we're looking at about $160,000 in consumer debt.
1: Okay.
0: What is the house worth?
1: $280,000. Just looked that up.
0: And what's left on the mortgage balance?
1: I think it's $156,000.
0: Okay.
2: Okay.
1: And there's $50,000 equity loan that would have to be paid out of that.
0: All right. So that's probably I'm just going through the other scenario. Let's say you did sell and you paid off the mortgage, paid off the equity loan, paid the fees, you know, the closing costs, all of that. You're probably going to net close to $50,000.
1: Exactly.
0: Which then
1: I estimated it as well.
0: You could clean up the car loan, both car loans and the credit card debt with that and start attacking some of the student loans, which would help. Mm-hmm. I mean, you'd free up some payments along the way there.
1: Yes.
0: And then you could tackle the student loan debt. Now, the issue is,
2: where
0: are we going to live? And how are we going to afford rent? So that's another issue. What is keeping you right now in Sacramento?
1: So I'm actually a couple hours north, and I'm in just a very affordable situation. So a rental, for me to get a two-bedroom, really small apartment, would be about $1,600
0: a
1: month where I'm at.
0: So and we keep so our I'm housing costs about where they are. With less maintenance, repairs, risk.
2: And more cash.
1: Yes.
0: So that feels like a good move for you long term.
2: And it's a fresh start.
0: It's because of all the other variables that we've now added to the picture. If you didn't have any other debt and we could fix this with just your income, I'd just go, hey, let's keep it. But right now, I don't see a path out to start even paying on these student loans until we solve some of these other issues.
1: Right.
2: I think you have to view this instead of viewing it as kind of what you were saying earlier, which is I have such a great interest rate. You know, I got the house. I was left, you know, you've got to view this as I get the opportunity to have a fresh start. That way it doesn't feel like so much of a loss, or it doesn't feel like you're going backwards, because you're truly not. You're going in the right direction. You're building something completely new for your life, for yourself, for your children. And I think having a brand new place to call home to do that from is actually going to do your soul good.
0: Yeah, clearing some of this debt will free you mentally, emotionally, spiritually, on top of financially.

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1: All right. Today's question comes from Glenn in Pennsylvania. He says, what are your thoughts on cell phone plans where big companies lure you in for years to pay off? My wife and I never really thought about the monthly cost of paying off our cell phones. We just paid the monthly amount. This month we got our monthly bill and we're surprised at the new amount due to our phones being paid off. It's drastically lower than our normal monthly bill. Should we start saving now to purchase our phones outright the next time around? Short answer is yes. And Glenn, I love this question because this happened to me. I didn't even realize.
0: They're sneaky these days.
1: They're sneaky. I didn't even realize that our phones were not paid off. We had been out of debt and I'm like, woohoo, debt free. And then one day, you know, randomly I see the bill and it's a lot less. And I'm like, what happened? And then I realized we were still paying for our phones. I didn't even know that. So you're not alone on that. And yes, from now on, just whenever you go to upgrade your phone, hopefully it's not an Android, but whenever you go to upgrade your iPhone, you just pay cash for it and let that be that on that. But I did hear something, George, you'd probably be in the know on this. I feel like I heard that Apple is about to do away with that. And
0: they're
1: you're just always leasing your phone.
0: You lease the phone. Literally, they're calling it a lease. And so you have to make the payments. And then if you want at the end, you have to pay the remaining balance that's left for that device, whether it's a laptop, a phone, whatever it is, or you can hand it back to Apple and restart the process.
1: Man, I've seen everything at this point.
0: So it is brutal. So yes, if you got a payment plan on a depreciating asset, it is a type of debt because you have to pay that.
1: Yeah.
0: Otherwise, it's not your phone until it's paid off.
1: Yes.
0: So to me, that is a form of debt. You can get sent to collections for these kinds of things. So I would definitely set up a sinking fund and pay cash for your new phones. And just like a car, just try to get something that's going to last you a couple of years at least.
1: Yeah.
0: And don't upgrade every year. Because listen, the 16 is really no better than the 15.
1: It's really not. I couldn't even tell you what phone I have. And I agree with you so much, George, especially if you're in baby step two. Just get whatever you can that makes the phone calls, that sends the text message. And on your service, you know, go as cheaply as you can because there's a lot of money to be had there.
0: I meet people in the lobby, and it's my favorite when I see a single lens on the back of that iPhone. I'm like, they're a real one.
1: I know, that's
0: hanging
1: right.
0: Hanging on to that iPhone 4. Let's go.
1: You know what? I could really go back to a flip phone. I really could. I could be the person who has a flip phone that all it does is send phone calls and text messages.
0: You know, Rachel Cruz's husband, Winston, did that. He's got a dumb phone.
1: He likes it?
0: The man is at peace.
1: You know
0: like
1: what?
0: Birds
1: sign me up.
0: Flock to him. You know what I mean? Like the owls land on his shoulder. He is like one with nature now.
1: I'm going to try it.
0: Without a smartphone. I don't know if I could survive it. I'm too... Like, I need to be Googling at all times, so
1: yeah.
0: I wouldn't survive long in the wilderness.
1: I think I take offense that people are calling them dumb phones.
0: Well, smartphones.
1: Because isn't it really the smarter way, George?
0: Yeah, but it's the opposite of smart, and it's a funny name. So just go with it, Jade. Don't ruin it. All right, Jennifer's in Phoenix up next. What's going on, Jennifer?
2: Hi. Thanks for taking my call.
0: Sure.
2: I have a question regarding my 16-year-old who's going to be 17 in about a month. So he is in his junior year of high school. He's a huge Dave Ramsey fan. He took financial literacy. They all have to take financial literacy their sophomore year. And their curriculum's based off of Ramsey. And so he has become a huge fan of investing and compound interest, and now we listen to it in the car all the time.
1: And you're super annoyed, or
2: I mean, I'm learning a lot, so everybody's a huge fan. They love my husband and my boys both love when Dave laughs at his own jokes or flips out on people for their bad decisions, so it's a good time.
0: We love it too.
1: That's so funny.
0: Yeah, so what's the conundrum?
2: Nice, great road trips. So he's been playing baseball since about 8 years old. He just had his best season yet. He plays club year round and high school ball in the spring. And since he's done financial literacy, he's thinking that he's not confident that he's going to play baseball in college. So he's thinking that he should quit baseball and start a part-time job and start earning money and investing and getting that compound interest to set himself up for the future.
0: Okay, so if you sat down with him and said, why do you want to quit? He would say, I don't think I'm going to finish doing this in college, and I'd rather be working to start investing.
2: Right.
0: Okay. Yes. And you want him to finish why? Why do you want him to stick through it through end of high school?
2: So, I mean, you only get this much time in childhood, right? And then you're an adult and you have all the responsibilities. So it's not that we're not supporting him. Like, he has some really great points. He was a little, he talked to me before he talked to his dad because he was a little nervous about dad. And I said, I love all of your points. And I said, now let's just really think about it. So we support him either way. We just are curious if we should squash the idea and say, enjoy your childhood, play baseball. It's only going to be here for a few years and then think about investing. Or if we should support him in his idea to quit and start investing now.
0: Are you guys doing well financially?
2: Grow up. Yeah, we're Ramseying it, but yes, we are.
0: Like, do you have any debt?
2: Yeah, we do.
0: Okay. I'm just wondering if there's if he's all about investing, is there a way you can help him with that and go, hey, you know what? We're going to match whatever you put in, or hey, we're going to put in $1,000 this summer for you to get started investing, but we want you to keep playing baseball. What would he say?
2: I think he would consider it. He also has told us, like, it feels a little bit more like a chore now.
0: Well, that's what I was saying. Because you're positing it as, man, his childhood. I'm like, baseball at 17 is work. I mean, you're showing up to practice. You're showing up to every game.
1: Is he good at baseball? Or is he not good?
2: He's good. I don't know if he's college level good, but he's good.
1: Like, but I mean, he plays in the game. He's not just sitting the bench. He plays and
2: he was in the top three stats of every single stat his coach shared.
1: And was he complaining about baseball before he started learning all of this? And so this was coming either way? Or do you really feel like this kind of came out of the blue just because he learned about the compounding interest?
2: I know. He's always kind of had a love-hate relationship with it, but more love. He loves the social aspect of baseball. He loves the camaraderie that it builds, but it's always been kind of a love-hate relationship, probably because we live in Arizona and it's really hot.
1: Yeah.
0: I mean, he can get camaraderie at work with coworkers at the old ice cream shop. So here's my take. I'm going to just say it. You can take it or leave it. I don't want him to resent you from making him play. I'd rather him, on his own volition, regret turning baseball down to go work. And the truth is, I don't think he's going to regret it. I think he's going to go get a job and go, wow, I feel like I'm stepping into adulthood, and there's responsibility here. There's discipline. You got to show up, and it's going to prepare him for the future more than baseball will at this point.
1: I think I disagree. Right. I think I have a conflicting view.
0: Jade's forcing him to get out there on the field.
1: If he's played all of these years and you don't feel like this was coming down the road, I actually think that I would say, I think there's a world where he can do both, where he can play the season of baseball and finish out with his team. And then I think there's a world where when he's not, you know, in baseball training or in the season, that he can work. And I think that there's something that comes from team sports that's very different than what he would get, you know, working at the grocery store or working at wherever he's working. And I think if he can get the best of both worlds, I think that really can create some well-roundedness. Team sports are really important, not because of going pro or because of getting a college scholarship, but just what they build on the inside of you. And part of that is, you know, sticking to a task. So I think that there's something there. I don't think either is the wrong choice. I just think that you got two different views this time.
0: I like letting him own the decision either way, to let him feel like, all right, I'm an adult. I got to make peace with the decision I made, good and bad.

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5: I'm Stephanie Officer. Over the weekend, President Trump rejected a proposal from Iran that would reopen the Strait of Hormuz. Oil is still high. The market's still in the red. ABC News contributor Mick Mulroy weighs in on whether the president is contemplating more escalation or a renewed negotiation.
6: It's either or. It could be both. He could be looking at potentially a major military escalation to bring this war to an end. We'll have to see, of course. But right now, Iran thinks it has leverage because of the midterm elections. The day after the midterm elections, that leverage goes away.
5: A $5 million bond was set Monday for a third man charged in the death of Tasia Fortune. The 29-year-old's body was found hanging from a tree behind a home in Jackson, Mississippi last month. Jackson Police Chief Rashal Brackney.
7: Tasia Fortune was deceased before this hanging was staged. We will not get into what we believe to be the intent behind that.
5: This is ABC News.
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0: things is when people share their stories of how they are winning with money. 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
1: Let me coin a new phrase.
0: Hit me.
1: You know how there's folks out in the space, they don't like the term budgeting?
0: Yeah.
1: And so they'll say, like, intentional spending plan.
0: That's my favorite one. It's so funny.
1: I got one for you.
0: Okay.
1: Cost maxing.
0: Oh, that's good.
1: What do you think?
0: I think that's going to be, I'm going to search TikTok for that Gen Z trend.
1: I like it. Cost maxing. It's like, I care about my time. I care about my money. I make sure that I have a plan. I don't care what, it's got a vibe to it. It's got a
0: cost maxing.
1: It's like, what are you doing with your money? I'm cost maxing.
0: Get on it, Gen Z. Make it happen.
1: You heard it. You
0: give
1: heard
0: credit
1: it here
0: to
1: first.
0: Jade, or else she'll come after you. She's feisty this hour. All right. Lauren is up next in Kansas City. What's going on, Lauren?
2: Hi. How are y'all doing today?
0: Doing great.
1: Excellent.
2: Okay. So I have recently paid off a credit card and am prepared to close the account. However, my mom and my husband don't think it's a good idea for me to close it. My husband thinks that it will negatively impact my credit score. And then my mom's excuse is you never know when an emergency will come up. So how do I convince them that closing the credit cards as we pay them off is the right move?
1: Well, first off, the only person's opinion that matters here is the husband. You know,
2: right.
1: It's okay for you to be thinking about what he thinks, but mom, when did she enter the chat?
0: Do you generally take advice from them and live by it?
2: No. I'm definitely my own person.
0: Okay.
2: But and it would be nice to have my husband on board.
1: Yes,
0: well,
1: I agree with that.
0: One. It sounds like you guys weren't aligned to begin with on just money values and principles.
2: That is correct.
0: So now this is just a sort of a symptom of a deeper issue, which is fine. Mm-hmm. We can still deal with that, but he needs to be willing to see your side. And it sounds like he's already pre-decided that he's not changing his mind, that a credit card is a necessary tool in today's America.
2: Right. So that was the case. And then a few days ago when people reached out to me to discuss my question on the show, I started going over the numbers with him, and he's like, oh, well, we can pay off all of that by such and such date. And I'm like, oh, okay.
1: That's good.
2: Right. I'm like, okay. But then in my back of my head, it's like, okay, I'll believe it when I see it kind of thing.
1: How long you been married?
2: 8 years.
1: Eight years. Is this the first time that this has been a goal, or has it been a goal before and you guys just never got traction?
2: It's been a goal before and we've never gotten traction.
1: And it's been your idea?
2: It was kind of both of our ideas. I just was more intense about it.
1: Why do you think that is? If you could guess, is it he just doesn't want to get uncomfortable? Is it he doesn't believe the numbers? What facet of it stops him?
2: I think it's just, you know, how a lot of people are controversial about the Dave Ramsey, you know, pay cash for everything. And I think that's what he's more apprehensive about.
1: So in his mind, at some point, you're going to need to borrow money at some point.
2: We will for a mortgage. We currently rent, but I don't have any interest in buying a house until we pay off our debt that we have now.
1: True. But if he's thinking, now we're getting down to the nitty gritty, because if we can understand, okay, him paying off the debt's not the issue for him. For him, the issue is if we pay off everything and close the accounts, that means we can't build a credit score. If we can't build a credit score, that means we can't buy a house. I think that's what's happening in his brain.
2: Right.
1: Okay. So we just need to debunk that, George, and we can win this battle.
0: So do you guys have any other accounts open outside of these credit cards, any debt accounts?
2: Yeah. So I have a student loan. That one is just under $2,500.
0: Okay.
2: And then we have two vehicles, and that's what our biggest debt is our two vehicles.
0: What's left on those?
2: They're $78,000.
0: Goodness gracious.
1: Together?
2: That's for, together.
0: What's your household income?
2: 215.
0: I'm so glad there was a 2 in the start of that number. I was about to lose it. Okay, this this is a solvable problem. He wants to buy a house, right? Is that his stated main financial goal?
2: I think eventually. He just doesn't really seem any, like, he's not super driven to purchase a house right now. I would like to buy a house. Actually, and we might even consider purchasing the house that we're renting right now. But
0: See, that's where I think if you guys were aligned on a goal, then the how will be so much easier. Because if you said, hey, our stated goal is we want to buy a house in 2 years. That's the goal. 3 years. What's the best way to get there? Well, getting rid of these car payments would really help us save up more and free up payments so 100%. That we have margin to afford the mortgage, right? This is common sense. So as far as the credit score thing goes, in my book, Breaking Free from Broke, I wrote it for guys like your husband to show them our side of the story with data, with humor, in a very logical way, walking through what life is like without a credit score, how to navigate the system, even how to get a mortgage without a credit score, which, by the way, Jade and I have both done.
1: Mm-hmm.
0: And it wasn't that impressive.
2: I've listened to you guys talk about it, so I'm like trying to explain to them, like, no, we don't need a credit score to do this. We can do manual underwriting. And they're like, well, what? And I'm like, yeah, they talk about it all the time.
1: So let us explain it again for those watching, and so you can play this back for your husband, and we can explain it just in case you left something out. It'll make more sense.
2: Oh, yeah, I've got my notebook ready.
1: Okay, so manual underwriting, it allows you to get a home loan, but they're looking at other things. Instead of looking at your credit score, they're looking at other lines of credit, okay? They're looking for things like a phone bill. You can use insurance payments, electric company payments, all of those things. The thing you do have to show, though, is 12 months of documented rental history. So those are the trade lines that they're looking for instead of looking at just your credit score.
0: So basically, on-time payments on all of those things will prove to them that you are a sort of less risky borrower.
1: Yeah. So 12 months of documented rental history is what you need. 12 months of other trade lines, like I said, things like cell phones, utilities, insurance. And also, they want to see the last 12, your income for the last 12 months. All right. And pay stubs for, you know, at least 30 days is what they're going to want to see. If you're self-employed, they might also ask for your tax returns. But that's it.
2: Okay.
1: That's the only difference. And if it makes, what's your husband's name? You can make up a name if you want.
2: It's Jay.
1: So tell Jay, this is what it is, and both Jade and George have done it. And the only reason, here's the thing, you do have to do a little bit of due diligence. Every mortgage company doesn't do manual underwriting, but Churchill Mortgage does. And you can pop on their website and make sure that, you know, there's somebody in your area that can, you know, help you out, and guaranteed that's going to be the case. And so that's probably the only reason he hasn't heard of it, because most people do have credit scores, and most people, but the truth is there's other options. And you need to know what all of your options are. And it's just something that's not talked about as much, because most people honestly just aren't in the position to take advantage of it.
0: Lauren, I'm going to send you a copy of my book, Breaking Free from Broke. We'll get you the audiobook version as well. You and your husband, listen to that, read that. There's 2 chapters you got to check out. The credit card chapter, that's chapter 2, the credit score chapter as well. If you read both of those, it will give you guys the common language now to move forward and then decide what your goals are. But the reality is, I'm not convinced he cares that much about these financial goals if we're in crippling debt and not really doing much about it. You guys have out-earned a lot of these decisions so far.
1: Agreed.
0: But you should be making way more progress for a couple making over $200,000 a year. I want to see you making progress toward that home and not just, well, one day, let's get on paper. 2 years from now, we're going to have $100,000 saved up.
1: And if monetary, like looking at the numbers, like George said, doesn't work, go to the emotional route. Say, what do you want? Instead of thinking goals based on numbers, think, what do I want to feel? Do I want to feel free? Do I want to feel peace? Do I want to get rid of the shame that I feel every time I swipe our debit card? The shame that I feel every time that I look at our bank account? The shame that I feel when I think of the money that we haven't saved yet, right? Go the emotional route. You might be able to connect there if you're not able to connect on the dollars and cents just yet.

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0: Our scripture of the day, Philippians 4:6. Do not be anxious about anything, but in everything by prayer and supplication with thanksgiving, let your requests be made known to God. Mark Twain said, I've had a lot of worries in my life, most of which never happened. That's a good way to sum up
1: the
0: wasteful use of energy on anxiety. Just future things that probably won't happen.
1: Agreed.
0: Cross that bridge when we get there. All right, Pauline is in Los Angeles up next. What's going on, Pauline?
2: Hi, guys. Thanks for taking my call.
0: Absolutely.
2: I'm calling to ask about if the money my parents are planning on giving as an inheritance, which is about $4 million total in property and money, should go to just me and my sister, or if we should split it up, or if they should split it up four ways between my sister and I and my two children, who are currently, one's 18, one's 23. My parents are open to doing whatever we want, and I'm trying to figure out the best arrangement from a financial standpoint for myself, from a financial strength standpoint for myself, and also from a family dynamics point of view with respect to like future family cohesion and respect and interaction. My sister is married. She does not have kids, and she and her husband are generally big savers with good paying jobs. And she doesn't tell me how much she has, but I think it's likely in the millions. She doesn't have a problem with my parents splitting the inheritance four ways.
0: So instead of getting $2 million, she would get one?
2: Exactly. And so her plan is to divide her and her husband's money in the future when she gives her into, you know, when they pass on, between his nephew and my two kids equally, and then save, you know, give 10% to a special needs family member. Whose parents themselves are also well off. But I've lived my life a good amount of hardship, a lot of challenges in my life, including a lot of medical stuff. So medical and education bills, and we rented in a high cost of living area for my kids' school. We didn't save as much as they did.
1: I want to stop you real quick.
2: Sure.
1: The money that is available, the $4 million, what I don't want you to do is say, my life was like this and my sister's life was like this, therefore I'm more entitled to this. I don't want you to say that.
2: I'm not saying that.
1: Okay.
2: I'm just kind of trying to paint the picture of, like, so my husband and I saved less than they did because we didn't have kids and I had...
1: Sure, but all those are your choices. All those are your choices. We need to look at this, like, clearly and just go, what's fair? Because the truth is you're both siblings. And you're both your parents' children, right? So it's like, okay, we're on equal ground from that point forward. And I think that's the fairest way to look at it, because everybody will have made choices in their life to get them to a certain point. You see what I'm saying? And neither of you are disrespectful or irresponsible. So as long as we know that that's true, I think we have to look at you guys as totally even. Fair enough?
2: Yes.
1: Okay.
2: So, you know, she's fine with, you know, my kids getting the money and splitting it four ways. And so I'm kind of, you know, and I'm happy. I'm fine with that too, for the kids, more of the money to come to me and my kids. But I'm kind of trying to think about the consequences of that as I see it. And also think about consequences that I'm not seeing right now.
1: Would it go into a trust for the kids?
2: I imagine it would go into a trust for them. And then my parents would put in like the rules that they would want for when the grandkids can access that. But, you know, it's still $1 million less for me and my sister. And so, I mean, ultimately, it's going to end up like all this delayed gratification that I've already done to save money. I mean, we've saved about $1.8 million so far, my husband and I.
0: Way to
2: go.
0: You
2: know, I have to do more delayed. Thanks. I mean, it could have been a lot more, but medical expenses, education bills, all of that, you know, kept us from doing that. But, you know, I don't own my home. I don't, you know,
0: you left Jay speechless
2: over here.
1: Here's the thing.
2: What?
1: Here's the thing. I don't think that you should be making this decision. I think your parents should make this decision, and then I think they should inform you.
2: They are asking us.
0: And I think it's unfair of them to put that pressure on you to decide, because it just creates a real weird family dynamic.
2: Well, it's become a communal. Well, if everybody's cool with it, though, it doesn't.
1: But they are today. They are today. But if something changes, I don't know, and I'm not projecting anything negative. All I'm simply saying is that's how everybody feels today. If something were to change and somebody's opinion were to change, let's say your sister, their situation changed, somebody lost a job, they came on a hard time, right? suddenly a decision that should have been your mom and dad's to say, here's the way it is. Now it becomes your fault. And now they're looking at you going, well, can we have access back to some of that money because this happened and that happened? So there's a cleanliness.
2: I suppose, that, but they've saved millions. They've already, I mean, she won't tell me how much she saved, but they don't have
3: who cares how much. But here's the thing, Pauline, by the time you guys pass away, you're going to have a $4 million inheritance to give to your kids. Right?
2: Yeah.
1: I think your parents should decide this. And
2: you think it'll only be $4 million? I'm hoping it'll be more.
3: It'll be more. Yeah, it'll I'm just saying, like, let's not start. Well, they have more. They save more. So maybe it feels more fair. I would just go, you know what, guys, it's your decision. What I don't want to do is give an 18-year-old $1 million if they should pass away tomorrow.
1: So if you choose to give them the money, please make sure, you know, if you say to them, hey, if you decide to give the kids money, we're grateful. But if you could just make sure the trust doesn't hit until, I don't know, age 30, whatever
3: you
1: can decide.
3: Say, hey, you can use this much for education at 25. They have access to 25% of it. They can use this much for a down payment on a house. And a good estate planning attorney will walk you guys through the right way to structure it so that it doesn't destroy their lives. That's the goal here.
1: But let the final word come from mom and dad and make sure the whole family knows that the way this needs to happen is everybody needs to be in a room. Your sister, I don't know how old your kids are. If they're too young, they don't need to be there. But you and your sister and your mom and dad, and your mom and dad need to be the adults and the grownups and saying, we have $4 million and here's what's going to be done with it. And here's why we made this decision. And it all needs to come from them. That way, once they're off this earth, there's none of that coming back on you or your family or your kids. Because the truth is, you just don't know what can happen. And I agree with George. They never should have put you in this decision to decide when it had the ability to pull away from your sister and what their family also could receive.
2: Okay, that actually does make me feel a little better. So I could probably just say, listen, this would be my preference, but you guys do what you want to do. And then she could give her preference and then they can decide.
1: Yep. Yep.
3: You guys could all sit down with an estate planning attorney. You guys can have a sit down meeting with an estate planning attorney and go, hey, what would happen if we did this? Let's walk out the scenario. Okay, what would happen if we did this? What are the tax implications? What have you seen work well for families? I would just get more information before making this decision. And I think your parents right now probably haven't thought a whole lot about it. And they just go, hey, whatever the kids want's fine. I don't think it's malicious, but I think it's a lot. I can tell that you feel this pressure bubbling up. It's like a pressure cooker right now of what you think you should do.
2: I was more worried about, like, if the kids get $1 million each when they're 30 or whatever, that I'm going to have less money than to be like the matriarch of the family and give them the things I dreamed about giving them. Let's all go on a fabulous trip. Or
3: you
2: let's
3: can
2: go,
3: do that.
2: You know, I'm going to buy you guys this stuff.
3: Here's the thing.
2: Because I'll have less
3: just
2: money.
3: Think about it this way. If you never got this inheritance from your family, let's say your parents ended up needing it or used it all, would you still be okay?
2: Yeah.
3: Could you still take them on that trip?
2: Yeah, I could. I just have to find ways to save up. It wouldn't be a lavish lifestyle that I'd be living.
3: I mean, you guys already have a $2 million net worth, right?
2: I suppose.
3: How old are you?
2: I'm behind. 46.
3: Okay, you're 46 with $2 million. You were in like the top 1%. I don't know who told you you're behind. I know you feel like, I think you have baggage and guilt from the mistakes you made in the past.
1: I think so too.
3: But Pauline, you're doing so good.
1: And by the way, who said it had to be split equally four ways? I mean, if they did ask your opinion, what if it was, you know, $2 million to you, $1 million to your sister, and, you know, 500 and 500 to your, you know, does it have to be four ways? There's a lot of questions that can be asked, but either way, if they want to know some of your thoughts, I'm fine with them asking some of your thoughts, but they need to be the ones that totally decide. And yeah.
3: Ooh.
1: This should be a blessing, not a burden. They made it a burden when they tossed it over to her.
3: Yeah, that's the thing. You know, when it comes to inheritance and family, it just things get so tense.
1: Mm-hmm.
3: There's so many zeros on the end. There's so much pressure to do it the right way.
1: Well,

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2: From ABC News, I'm Stephanie Officer. The district attorney in Tompkins County, New York, is looking closely at an alleged gang rape lawsuit brought against Cornell University and seven members of a campus fraternity. Now, almost 2 years after the alleged incident, there could be criminal charges. ABC's Aaron Katursky.
3: The young woman's lawyer citing vulgar Snapchat messages among the brothers that he claims invite other members to join the alleged assault.
4: That group chat tells you it happened. That's all you need to know. That's the smoking gun.
3: Saying free expletive, like you can walk in and whip it out. The woman's lawyer told us he only has those messages because one of the fraternity brothers shared them with Jane Doe.
4: An anonymous fraternity member who was asleep at the time, the next day received this group chat, was horrified, and anonymously shared it with Miss Doe.
2: The Chi Phi chapter remains barred from campus. As the Department of Transportation made its pitch for billions in funding to upgrade the nation's aging air traffic control system, FAA Administrator Brian Bedford was put on the spot about Boeing's latest glitch, found in the 737 Boeing MAX 10's landing program. Bedford said the glitch surfaced during an upgrade.
5: The Boeing software that we're talking about is version 13, meaning there were previous versions of it that have continued to be modified. We did certify it. It fixed a known bug on the vertical navigation system, unexpectedly introduced a new bug.
2: FAA certification for the line has been delayed. He was called the Calypso King of the World. And his family confirms slinger Francisco, known on stage as Mighty Sparrow, has died. Born in Grenada and raised in Trinidad, Francisco recorded hundreds of songs, including this 1956 hit, Gene and Dinah, in a career that spanned six decades. He performed in several countries around the globe, including at famous venues like New York City's Madison Square Garden. Francisco was 91 years old. 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
1: ABC News, I'm Stephanie Officer. Tompkins County, New York, the DA looking closely at an alleged gang rape lawsuit against Cornell University and seven members of a campus frat. An attorney for one of the accused men in that suit speaking. ABC's Aaron Katursky.
2: The now former student, identified as Jane Doe, alleges seven Chi Phi fraternity brothers forcibly drugged her with ketamine and took turns sexually assaulting her. The lawyer for one of them is blasting the woman's lawsuit.
3: This young man will be exonerated and we will repair him so he can live the life and as a good person that he can be going forward without the consequences of these selfish lawsuit against him.
2: Cornell's Chi Phi chapter is still barred from this campus.
1: That powerful nor'easter that pummeled the Northeast caused travel problems in New England Monday, forcing airlines to delay or cancel flights at Boston's Logan Airport. Sherry Zmina of Ohio.
4: We're here to have a girls' trip to Salem. We've been planning for 2 years, and we heard there was a nor'easter coming, but we weren't going to let that stop us.
1: This is ABC News.
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0: We are Red Eye Radio. He's Eric Carly, and I'm Gary McNamara. So when we say, you know, there's a lot of insecurity out there, you know, with young people because they don't know if opportunity exists. Hmm. Opportunity exists. It may not exist in what you want to do. Right. If your mindset is, well, I don't want to work a lot of hours. I want to work 32 hours in the profession that I wish to work in. Well, mm-hmm. It doesn't work that way. And it looks like when you were talking about your granddaughters, what they're saying is we don't know what's out there. We need to be prepared for, multiple, different things. So I want a business degree. I want to know trade. I want to know this. I want to know this. I have to. And it's what my dad told me in 1969. The job market is not going to cater to you.
1: Yeah.
0: It doesn't work that way.
1: It's what the demand is, and that's where the pay is going to be, and that's where the opportunity is going to be. And, one of my brothers lied about his age, went into the oil fields at 16. And we were talking about it recently after my other brother had passed away, and he was talking about it. He said it was the greatest opportunity ever, and I knew it. Yeah. And he got his GED, and then he went, and still today, he's consulting, and it just hasn't stopped.
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1: From ABC News, I'm Stephanie Officer. The war with Iran entering its eighth month. President Trump still claims it'll end soon, but he rejected a deal Iran offered to reopen the Strait of Hormuz. ABC's Andrew Dimbert.
2: President Trump says he expects more talks with Iran this week, but he's also leaving open the possibility that the U.S. could resume bombing. Iran's foreign minister says they are prepared for whatever outcome. Today, a U.S. official confirming eight Marines were recently injured in an Iranian attack on a ship in the Strait of Hormuz. The official saying the injuries were not significant.
1: Meanwhile, a link between Iran and the five suspects taken into custody in England over the weekend after a suspicious incident near the Royal Air Force Base in Fairford used by the American military has not been established. They've been released on bail. ABC's Ian Pannell.
3: Iran denying any involvement, but British police now investigating a possible link to proxy groups working on behalf of a foreign state. And last week, Iran threatening European bases, warning any UK base like this one here used by the US to attack Iran would be considered a legitimate target.
1: The Pima County Sheriff's Office says they've received a new ransom note regarding Nancy Guthrie's disappearance. They're looking into its authenticity. Savannah Guthrie's mother vanished from her Arizona home earlier this year. The Protect College Sports Act passed the Senate 77-22 late Monday. Senator Chris Coons among the bill's supporters. He tells ABC News.
4: It means that the conferences and the colleges can set some simple rules that are in this bill about transfers, about eligibility, and it'll put in statute the right of athletes to receive revenue sharing.
1: His longtime agent tells ABC News Dennis Haskins, better known as Mr. Belding from Saved by the Bell, has died. His agent says everyone loved Mr. Belding, and those who got to know Haskins loved him even more. He was just 75. Haskins' official cause of death has not been confirmed. You're listening to ABC News.
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13: When driving in Arizona, move over or slow down for any flashing lights. Move over for tow truck drivers, highway crews, and emergency responders. Move over for any vehicle with its hazards flashing. Because at 65 miles per hour, a vehicle travels over 95 feet in 1 second. 1 second that could change everything. When you move over for anyone, you're not just doing it for them, you're doing it for their families.

0: We are Red Eye Radio. He's Eric Cronin. I'm Gary McNamara. You know, just, you know, talking about the economy in general and interest rates. Wow. Treasury bills beating inflation.
1: Well, all right.
0: Yeah.
1: Mm.
0: Yeah.
1: Yeah.
0: I was just going through them for you know, 6 month treasury bill, like four, just under 4.5%.
1: Wow.
0: A year is over 4.5%.
1: Wow.
0: So if inflation is down, you know, whatever, between 3 and 3.5, you're beating inflation.
1: Yeah. Right. Yeah.
0: With it. So I started scanning to see what banks were doing for, you know, special certificates of deposit and all that.
1: Right.
0: Still not up to what a treasury bill is.
1: Hmm.
0: But yeah, this is the, you know, so if you've got the 10-year treasury, 5.23 right now.
1: Wow.
0: Wow.
1: Wow. Yeah. That's coming in hot.
0: I've got a couple of accounts in banks that are paying me, you know, really well from last year.
1: Right. Yeah.
0: And their terms are coming up. And so I'm sitting there going, okay.
1: Yeah. Yeah.
0: You know, that's the thing. If the interest kills you, if you're in the beginning of your life.
1: Right.
0: And you haven't saved money and it's interest you have to pay.
1: Right. Yeah.
0: But if you have saved some money, it's a pretty good time to beat inflation on what you can save.
1: Right.

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1: ABC News, I'm Stephanie Officer. The war with Iran now entering month 8. President Trump still says it will end soon while rejecting a deal Iran offered to reopen the Strait of Hormuz. ABC's Andrew Dimbert.
2: President Trump says he expects more talks with Iran this week, but he's also leaving open the possibility that the U.S. could resume bombing. Iran's foreign minister says they are prepared for whatever outcome. Today, a U.S. official confirming 8 Marines were recently injured in an Iranian attack on a ship in the Strait of Hormuz. The official saying the injuries were not significant.
1: Pope Leo says warnings about the threats AI poses to humanity should be taken seriously and aren't fake news. The pontiff says governments and tech leaders need to work together on creating safeguards. He also criticized NVIDIA CEO Jensen Huang, who just announced a new program to prevent AI systems from hacking.
3: He's the same one, however, that says there should be no limits placed and no government regulation, et cetera, et cetera. This is a problem that I think we need to sit down and talk about.
1: This is ABC News.
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1: We are Red Eye Radio. He's Eric Carly, and I'm Gary McNamara. I need to pay attention to the show and stop with my investment curiosity now based on the Treasury bills.
2: Yeah.
1: Interest rates.
2: Yeah.
1: I'm sitting here just calculating on my phone all different things, going, okay, should I switch to Treasury bills now? Is it time?
2: Right, yeah. So,
1: wow.
2: Yeah.
1: Just, really interesting times that we live in. You know, talking about the Fed, because really, Trump didn't go ballistic this time. He mentioned it.
2: Right.
1: He's not happy with it, but there is no spending restraint that I see in our future at all from the federal government.
2: Right, right, yeah.
1: So when do you bring down interest rates?
2: Yeah, I don't know what that looks like. I
1: know, neither do I. I don't
2: expect that to happen anytime this year.
1: No, not at all.
2: And post-election, I don't know what everything looks like and where that will, you know, how that will change the economy. So I don't know. But it's not going to happen this year. It's not going to happen. It probably won't happen in the first half of next year. I'd say at the earliest, maybe in the summer. But something would have to change, and I don't know what that would be.
1: I mean, there's going to be a push just because of our debt load, because we're not going to stop. There is no serious plan. Well, of course, there's always the Rand Paul, not penny plan, six penny plan.
2: Six penny plan, yeah.
1: Six penny, none the richer.
2: Mm-hmm.
1: That's not happening.
2: No, that's not going to happen.
1: You know, when I see Rand Paul out there, I just, you know, I'll listen to it the first time. Then when I see he's done 10 interviews on his six penny plan, I'm like, even though it's the right way to go, it's just almost, you're talking to no one. No one is listening to you.
2: There is no one that's going there. You'll get one vote and yours will be the vote, Rand Paul.
1: If Rand Paul promotes a deficit reduction plan and a debt reduction plan in the forest or in the middle of the largest city in the world, is anybody listening?
2: No. No, he can broadcast it on every cable news network and all the interviews, and nobody's listening. Eric and Gary listen. Look, I'm with you. I agree with him. In fact, six pennies is too small. However, I also know the reality is that the American people don't care. There's relatively few people that care about the national debt and spending. They just don't care. Our little conservative group is the only one. We're the only ones. We're the last ones. We're Dennis Leary underground in Demolition Man.
1: Eating a rat burger.
2: That's us. That's what's left. And that's what it feels like. You know, it's like, you know, of the true fiscal conservatives. And the group is getting smaller. We're losing people by the hour, it seems like.
1: Well, if we continue the spending, there is going to be massive political pressure again to lower interest rates, and not just from President Trump.
2: Yeah. Yeah.
1: Because if we're at a trillion now, I don't care what any projection is, we're not going to stop spending.
2: No.
1: And you saw how quickly we went from $250 billion in interest to a trillion.
2: Yeah.
1: So how far is $2 trillion in just again, interest on the debt.
2: Well, it's
1: interest on the debt.
2: Yeah, it's compounding based on a number of fundamental factors, underlying factors, including that principal amount on the debt.
1: So if you continue to go up,
2: which is growing,
1: how is it possible?
2: It's not going
1: to
2: happen.
1: To have the interest rates that we are had artificially low for a decade, over a decade, really.
2: Yeah, right.
1: I remember it was before I bought my house, so it would have been 20 years ago right now.
2: Mm. Mm.
1: And I remember I opened an online savings account.
2: Yeah.
1: And it was paying me 5.9%.
2: Mm-hmm.
1: That would have been in 2006.
2: Yeah. Yeah.
1: I believe you had to have over a certain amount in there in order to get it. It wasn't just a passbook account.
2: Right.
1: I don't remember the amount, whether it was 2,500 or 5,000 or whatever,
2: mm-hmm.
1: but in order to get it, but I opened it up because you could take money in and out and they would continue to do that. I have one of those accounts right now, which is great.
2: Mm-hmm.
1: It's not paying 5.9 though.
2: Right. Yeah. Clear.
1: But it is paying over inflation.
2: Mm-hmm.
1: And I can take money out as long as I keep a certain balance in there.
2: Right.
1: I haven't taken any money out, but I have the ability to
2: mm-hmm.
1: if I want to. But once I see the compounding interest, it's like, no, I'm not going to touch that one.
2: Right.
1: I'll leave that one just to go.
2: Yeah.
1: Which is the beauty of compound interest, is it not? But I look at that and I'm just like, if we go to, you know, might not have, well, could happen in my lifetime, we're $2 trillion in debt. Or excuse me, $2 trillion in interest rates.
2: Right.
1: Excuse me, interest, not interest rates.
2: Yeah.
1: And if you have that, you know, the risk is greater at that point. Or can you get people to still buy? Will we get back to that culture of it's okay just to park our money in a treasury bill and make nothing?
2: I don't think you get to that point.
1: I don't know how.
2: I don't know how you get to that point.
1: But we got to that point and people accepted it.
2: Yeah.
1: I didn't.
2: No. It never made sense to me.
1: Because if you want to finance the debt, I'm much more willing to finance the federal government debt. I'm willing to do my patriotic share if I can make 6 or 7% if I get paid. If I can make a profit off the suckers,
2: yeah.
1: Then why not?
2: Yeah. No, but I'm kidding. That's the entire game.
1: Right.
2: Including foreign interests.
1: You know. Exactly. Yeah, exactly. Right.
2: And
1: yeah.
2: So you look at the foreign interests. If you look at the largest holders of our debt, foreign holders of our debt, you know, there's a great deal of risk for manipulation. And the question is, all right, everything's friendly, everything's fine, no war between us and said nation. It's a good trade-off. They're getting a good rate until they want to manipulate, right? Until they want to get out of the game. Or until they genuinely see too great of a risk, which gets to the point, back to the point of hitting that threshold of not being able to service the interest alone on the national debt. And at some point, we'll reach that. Because if we have quadrupled it in a relatively short period of time, from $250 billion to a trillion, now, as you asked, how long till $2 trillion? And then from $2 trillion, $4 trillion. And what happens when you have that, when such a massive chunk is going just to service the interest on your debt? Well, at some point, you'll reach that threshold where you can no longer do that. And then everybody's out of the game.
1: So here it is. Congressional Budget Office projections estimate that the annual net interest payments on the national debt will reach approximately $1.3 trillion to $1.4 by 2031. Are they soft selling that to us?
2: I think it is. 2031 seems like a long ways between where we are now and that point.
1: Well, I decided to pick 5 years, which is the huge increase that we've seen in the national debt since 5 years ago.
2: Right.
1: So I decided to just throw another.
2: I think I
1: could see 1.7, 1.8, 1.9.
2: I'm closer to 1. I'm closer to 2 than that is, than that projection is. And it's not, it's, think about that. That's insane. And nobody cares.
1: No, nobody cares. They don't. And it is going to affect us. It's like, it's not a problem, but that's what we're seeing right now. You know, when you're looking at the fact that, you know, if the Democrats take over the House and Senate, they're running on affordability. Think about this. Mm-hmm. The Democrats are running on affordability.
2: That's beyond laughable.
1: And if the polls are true, the public is buying it. Mm. And even if the Republicans win, it's not going to be a lot, which means still almost half the voting public believes that the Democrats are serious about affordability, mm-hmm. or they're just delusional.
2: Right. Now, the question is, they're serious because they're going to give money to people or force companies to lower prices or, you know, by other socialist means?
1: You saw the whole thing with NIL, how the government's passed a thing to straighten up college football.
2: Yeah, yeah.
1: Did you see Senator Kennedy wanted to add a cap on what colleges could do, you have the increase in their ticket prices?
2: Yeah, right, yeah.
1: And him and Ted Cruz got into a fight on that?
2: Yeah.
1: I'm like, you're getting to the point of saying what college football game should cost?
2: Right. Yeah, no thanks. Yeah.
1: Thank goodness I really don't pay much attention to college football. I don't have an interest in it, but, mm-hmm. you know, they're, you know, to me when they got, to, and his point was, well, everything's really price controls. Because what you're saying is there's going to be price controls on what you can actually pay these players, mm-hmm. because it's gotten so out of control, that NIL's got so out of control that basically you're putting a cap on what they can make. So his point was, if you're putting a cap on that, put a cap on college ticket prices, mm-hmm. which I'm like, oh God, where the hell are we?
2: It's insanity. And it's coming from the side we support. You know, and it's how far you want to go with it. I mean, that's the question. It's the thing of the moment. We can't let TikTok go away of the moment. Yeah. And I'm so done with all this. $40 trillion. Wake the hell up.
1: I know. You can see it coming.
2: I want to see a poll. A blind poll. Just how much is the national debt? Don't even give them a choice. How much is it? Take a guess. Don't Google it. Tell us right now. Well, how much is the national debt?
1: That's why I broke it down, because the trillions don't mean anything. People don't comprehend what it is. And when you actually put it into, that's why we put it into, you know, the average person, and, you know, took the 8 zeros off a long time ago and said, is this sustainable? And I'll never forget the argument I get every time is, yeah, but your own personal finances isn't the government. No, they're different things, but that ratio is still horrible, whether it's a person or a government.
2: You talk about income in terms of what your liabilities are.
1: Yeah.
2: It is the same principle.
1: Yeah.
2: And if we're not going to treat it that way, we're just going to say, well, somebody down the road will pay for it. Well, I got news for you. We're at getting to a new low in terms of birth rate. There won't be other people down the road.
1: We are Red Eye Radio.
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0: We are Red Eye Radio. He is Eric Carly, and I'm Gary McNamara. I just had a glance at the Babylon Bee.
1: All right, what do you got?
0: Trump announces plan to gift Iran a giant wooden horse.
2: I'm all about that.
1: Yeah.
0: This is the, they're just brutal, though. Ready for this one?
1: All right.
0: Mattel, the toy company, confirms Hanukkah Barbie comes complete with space laser.
1: Wow.
0: Remember that one?
1: Yeah.
0: Oh, my
1: God. Wow.
0: Who said that? Was that?
1: MTG.
0: Yeah, it was MTG, wasn't it?
1: Yeah.
0: It was MTG. Yeah. That was.
1: Oh, my gosh. Wow.
0: Just
1: the
0: brutal
1: insanity.
0: I know.
1: Someone needs to write a book. A different chapter on every level of craziness.

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8: From ABC News, I'm Stephanie Officer. The district attorney in Tompkins County, New York, is looking closely at an alleged gang rape lawsuit brought against Cornell University and seven members of a campus fraternity. Now, almost 2 years after the alleged incident, there could be criminal charges.

0: happened. That's all you need to know. That's the smoking gun.
1: Saying free expletive, like you can walk in and whip it out. The woman's lawyer told us he only has those messages because one of the fraternity brothers shared them with Jane Doe.
0: An anonymous fraternity member who was asleep at the time, the next day, received this group chat, was horrified, and anonymously shared it with Ms. Doe.
2: The Chi Phi chapter remains barred from campus. As the Department of Transportation made its pitch for billions in funding to upgrade the nation's aging air traffic control system, FAA Administrator Brian Bedford was put on the spot about Boeing's latest glitch, found in the 737 Boeing MAX 10's landing program. Bedford said the glitch surfaced during an upgrade.
3: The Boeing software that we're talking about is version 13, meaning there were previous versions of it that have continued to be modified. We did certify it. It fixed a known bug on the vertical navigation system, unexpectedly introduced a new bug.
2: FAA certification for the line has been delayed. He was called the Calypso King of the World. And his family confirms slinger Francisco, known on stage as Mighty Sparrow, has died. Born in Grenada and raised in Trinidad, Francisco recorded hundreds of songs, including this 1956 hit, Gene and Dinah, in a career that spanned six decades. He performed in several countries around the globe, including at famous venues like New York City's Madison Square Garden. Francisco was 91 years old. You're listening to ABC News.
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1: ABC News, I'm Stephanie Officer. Tompkins County, New York, the DA looking closely at an alleged gang rape lawsuit against Cornell University and seven members of a campus frat. An attorney for one of the accused men in that suit speaking. ABC's Aaron Katursky.
2: The now former student, identified as Jane Doe, alleges seven Chi Phi fraternity brothers forcibly drugged her with ketamine and took turns sexually assaulting her. The lawyer for one of them is blasting the woman's lawsuit.
3: This young man will be exonerated and we will repair him so he can live the life and as a good person that he can be going forward without the consequences of the selfish lawsuit against him.
2: Cornell's Chi Phi chapter is still barred from this campus.
1: That powerful nor'easter that pummeled the Northeast caused travel problems in New England Monday, forcing airlines to delay or cancel flights at Boston's Logan Airport. Sherry Zmina of Ohio.
4: We're here to have a girls' trip to Salem. We've been planning for 2 years, and we heard there was a nor'easter coming, but we weren't going to let that stop us.
1: This is ABC News.
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0: We're Red Eye Radio. He is Eric Harley, and I'm Gary McNamara. Welcome and good morning. I forgot what I wanted to say. I had something there on my mind. I started reading another story, and I can't remember what it was. Probably related to the whole AOC thing, but
1: yeah,
0: whatever. I'm old. I can forget stuff, right?
1: Sure, why not?
0: Yeah. I'll probably remember it.
1: It will be interesting to see where she plans to go next. I do believe it's one of the two. It's the Senate or the White House.
0: She mentioned
1: the White House or being in a member of the House. It's just chaos. The House itself, the House of Representatives, is just too much chaos for her.
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9: From ABC News, I'm Sherry Preston. After all the talk from AI leaders about slowing down development, one of the biggest companies in the industry is hitting the brakes. ABC's Sophie Flay.
10: OpenAI is shelving its next AI model, scrapping its release, saying it did not meet the company's bar for safety and went beyond what it was authorized to do. The Wall Street Journal reports the model wasn't always honest about the work it had done. It follows months of AI agents breaking their own rules, including hacking into another company and targeting U.S. government websites.
9: This comes as the White House is set to host tech leaders today. President Trump dismissing fears about rogue AI as a hoax. Pope Leo disagrees.
11: To simply say, oh, it's not going to happen and close our eyes to it, I think is probably not the most responsible way to go about that.

0: three white vehicles and a group of men, which she thinks are suspicious, and she hightails out of there and contacts the authorities, who then respond and make a series of arrests. Now, the police then declare effectively a major incident in the area. Counter-terrorism police are involved.
1: The newly reopened investigation into an alleged rape at Cornell University 2 years ago, now focusing on a series of messages traded by members of a fraternity.
2: Snapchat messages that the woman's attorney said one of the fraternity brothers, who was asleep at the time, but found on his phone the next day because he's part of a group chat for the fraternity. He decided that he wanted to give those messages to Jane Doe, and now they're out for everyone to see. And those messages are rather vulgar. And according to Jane Doe's attorney, they described the fraternity brothers inviting others to join in the alleged assault.
1: ABC's Aaron Katursky. 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
1: ABC News, I'm Sherry Preston. Three news organizations banished from the White House grounds asked a court late last night to block enforcement of the action until the case is resolved, saying the Trump administration has persisted in unpredictably and inconsistently implementing its ban despite a judge's restraining order, including by barring CNN from fulfilling its role in the White House television pool over the weekend. Prosecutors in central New York are reopening the investigation into an alleged gang rape at Cornell University 2 years ago. ABC's Aaron Katursky.
2: What happened more recently is Jane Doe filed a civil lawsuit, and the local district attorney, who declined to bring criminal charges at the time back in 2024, said there were discrepancies between what she reported then and what she's alleging now.
1: OpenAI shelving its next AI model, saying it didn't meet the company's standards for safety and went beyond what it was authorized to do. The model said to not have been honest about the work it had done. This is ABC News.
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0: We are Red Eye Radio. He's Eric Carlin, and I'm Gary McNamara. So when we say, you know, there's a lot of insecurity out there, you know, with young people because they don't know if opportunity exists. Hmm. Opportunity exists. It may not exist in what you want to do. Right. If your mindset is, well, I don't want to work a lot of hours. I want to work 32 hours in the profession that I wish to work in. Well, mm-hmm. It doesn't work that way. And it looks like when you were talking about your granddaughters, what they're saying is we don't know what's out there. We need to be prepared for multiple, you know, different things. So I want a business degree. I want to know trade. I want to know this. I want to know this. I have to. And it's what my dad told me in 1969. The job market is not going to cater to you.
1: Yeah.
0: It doesn't work that way.
1: It's what the demand is, and that's where the pay is going to be, and that's where the opportunity is going to be. And it, you know, you could, one of my brothers lied about his age, went into the oil fields at 16. And we were talking about it recently after my other brother had passed away, and he was talking about it. He said it was the greatest opportunity ever, and I knew it. Yeah. And he got his GED, and then he went, and still today, he's consulting, and it just hasn't stopped.
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7: From ABC News, I'm Shiri, Preston. The security breach at the FBI has affected nearly all of the agency's employees, but the group behind it says exposing agents was not its purpose. Here's ABC's Karen Wong.
8: The data that was hacked includes everything from FBI agents' social security numbers to their addresses, even their medical records. Sources say a recent memo warned FBI employees to protect themselves, such as reviewing their home security and not taking unsolicited phone calls. The notorious hacking group that took responsibility for the breach now claims it will not release the data, suggesting it only carried out the attack to show its capabilities after earlier this year, the FBI exposed details of how the group operates.
7: The Pentagon also now admitting a hack, the personal information of nearly 3 million current and former members of the military compromised. A new batch of bans on Canadian products now in effect.
9: It's the latest volley fired in a trade dispute that has roiled cross-border relations at the White House Monday.
10: Well, they want to have a deal with us. They call us all the time.
9: Without offering specifics, President Trump says.
10: The problem is that they've treated the United States very unfairly.
9: The new import ban covers 68 product categories, with Canadian liquor hit the hardest.
7: ABC's Jim Ryan. In an overnight court filing, CNN, MS Now, and Politico, the media companies affected by the Trump administration's ban, filed a motion for preliminary injunction asking the court to block the media ban until the case is further resolved in court. In a two-year-old rape allegation at the center of a new investigation,

0: charges at the time, back in 2024, said there were discrepancies between what she reported then and what she's alleging now.
1: ABC's Aaron Katursky. As top AI leaders meet at the White House, OpenAI is shelving its next model, saying it didn't meet the company's standards for safety and went beyond what it was authorized to do. You're listening to ABC News.
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0: Sports bill designed to regulate athlete payments and transfers. Its status in the House is unclear.
1: An investigation into an alleged gang rape at Cornell University has been reopened after a civil lawsuit was filed earlier this month.
0: And what happened when a reporter replaced her human editor with AI?
2: Well, it never wanted to say no. There's something that we wanted to pass on, like, that happens all the time. So sometimes, you know, you have to use your news judgment. The thing with the bot is it would say, oh, I don't know if that's necessarily worth covering, so it would agree. And then it would be like, but I don't want to say no, so maybe we could do this thing or do this thing.
0: Juliana Kaplan at Business Insider on the difference between an AI boss and a human one. Officials from the U.S. and Iran say they've spoken with mediators in a bid to end 7 months of fighting. Reuters says any further talks are expected to focus on an amended version of a seven-day proposal that Iran presented last week during the U.N. General Assembly. A state news agency says Tehran's latest seven-day ceasefire proposal includes an end to all hostilities, the unfreezing of billions of dollars worth of Iranian assets, an end to sanctions on Iranian oil, and the lifting of the U.S. blockade on Iranian ports. Iran would then fully reopen the Strait of Hormuz, and the two sides would also resume talks on Iran's nuclear program. President Trump:
3: Iran will never have a nuclear weapon. That's a very big thing. Because if you want to see turmoil and a travesty, let them take out a city with a nuclear weapon.
0: Trump denies reports from Axios and CNN that he was willing to give Iran sanctions relief and unfreeze funds on the condition that Iran showed, quote, concrete progress on the nuclear issue. Well, at least one expert says the only way for the deadlock to be broken between the U.S. and Iran is for one side to significantly ramp up military pressure. Analysis from Vali Nasser, professor of Middle East Studies at Johns Hopkins University. Vali explained.
4: I mean, right now it looks like there's going to be another round of conflict because the two sides are far apart. And we saw it actually in New York that the Iranians had a proposal, but it was largely asking the U.S. to go back to the same memorandum of understanding. President Trump rejected it. And the stalemate that they're in right now is not long-term feasible. So it has to break, and more than likely it would have to break by somebody actually making a big change. And that's going to happen on a battlefield.
0: Wow. Why not long-term feasible?
4: Well, because, you know, Iran is under an economic blockade and it's not going to sit under that long term. The Strait of Hormuz is somewhat open, but it's not sufficiently open to actually really relieve the international energy markets from pressure. So, and neither side is actually compelled by the existing level of pressure to go back and make a deal. So you have to change the calculation of one side or the other to get to a deal. And the only way that's going to happen is, I think, through a renewed military conflict.
0: Jeez, which could be more serious than what we've seen, or not necessarily?
4: It has to be more serious. First of all, both sides are threatening that it would be more serious. But a lower level bombing campaign, for instance, has been already tried by the U.S. U.S. did 40 days of intense bombing of Iran at the beginning of the war. It ended up losing the Strait of Hormuz to Iran. It didn't do anything. Iran destroyed a lot of American bases. It didn't push the United States completely out. The U.S. returned to a month of bombing of southern Iran. It didn't make any difference. The U.S. then said, okay, I'm going to settle for economic pressure to get the Iranians to come to the table and agree to lift their hold on Strait of Hormuz. And that hasn't worked. So neither side has won or can right now win at this level in the battlefield. Economic pressure is hurting both sides, particularly Iran. But it's not enough to change the calculation. So that is likely to come through a much bigger confrontation.
0: We're speaking with Vali Nasser, professor of Middle East Studies at Johns Hopkins University, and we're talking about the latest in Iran. Is Iran perhaps waiting to see the results of the midterm elections in the U.S.?
4: Yes, but I think in Iran's view, and maybe they're wrong about this, that actually the greatest leverage is before the elections. You know, if President Trump cares about the outcome of the elections, he might be more nervous about higher oil prices, bad news that might impact the election results more than what he anticipates right now. After the elections, the president doesn't care about the vote. He might think that there's 2-3 months before there's a new Congress seated, and that he would be looking at a very different political scenario domestically, and therefore war news, price of gas, etc., may not play the same way in the U.S. as they're doing right now. So I think for Iran, before the election may matter more than after the election.
0: So what is it you're watching for specifically here? An upgraded military campaign?
4: I think both sides are murmuring about that because they both have said that they haven't arrived at a diplomatic pathway. There's signals about buildup of military assets in and around Iran. The Iranians are also saber-rattling. And so you have to think that the next phase of this is not going to be some grand diplomatic agreement because the ingredients of it are not there. The positions are too far apart. So the next level has to be that somebody wants to break the deadlock by going to war in the hope to change the calculation of the other side and get the result that they want.
0: Do you see a scenario in which each side here could save face in some way?
4: It didn't happen at the United Nations last week. So Iranians came, put a proposal on the table that was unacceptable to President Trump. President Trump has not put a proposal on the table that the Iranians could agree to. And so their positions are too far apart. And there is no way in which to easily bridge it. And so I think that rather than trying to find the middle ground, each side is trying to change the position of the other side by greater pressure. Economic pressure, if that doesn't yield results, it would have to be military pressure.
0: Thanks, Vali. Vali Nasser, professor of Middle East Studies at Johns Hopkins University. The Senate has approved a college sports bill to establish a federal framework for college athletics aimed at protecting student athletes. The Protect College Sports Act passed yesterday. The bill aims to set national regulations governing payments to college athletes for their name, image, and likeness, and how often they can transfer. It would give the NCAA new authority over those rules and limited antitrust protections to enforce them. The measure would adopt a revenue-sharing framework outlined in a settlement agreement. It would also grant athletes one transfer without losing eligibility. It would also give athletes new health and labor protections. Bill sponsor Ted Cruz of Texas.
5: This bill puts an end to the chaos plaguing college athletics. It protects NIL opportunities because student athletes deserve the opportunity to benefit from their talent without being taken advantage of by unscrupulous agents and backdoor deals.
0: Critics say it doesn't do enough to curtail the money flowing to coaches, colleges, and conferences. The bill faces an uphill battle in the House. Be sure to check out a podcast of today's program, by the way, which has stories you won't hear this hour. On the podcast today, AI firms hiring influencers to improve their reputations, and a pizza joint in Las Vegas creates an incredible mashup. 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
1: New worries about AI. Good morning, I'm Gordon Deal, along with Nicole Murray on Tuesday, September 29th. Glad you could join us. Here's what's up this hour.
2: Citing safety concerns, OpenAI has announced that it will not release its newest artificial intelligence model. We'll have details.
1: The Senate has passed a college

0: above the noise. 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
1: Thanks for spending time with us. OpenAI has announced that it's abandoning plans to release its next-generation AI model over safety concerns that researchers raised during internal testing. We get more from This Morning's Mike Gavin.
2: Industry leaders have been warning of the risks that ever more powerful AI technology could pose to cybersecurity and to humanity more broadly. The decision by OpenAI is one of the clearest signs so far that agent misbehavior could hurt the industry's rapid progression. The company says the latest model didn't quite meet the bar in terms of how it communicates back to the user about the type of work it's done. Late last week, OpenAI said its models access publicly available information on the Securities and Exchange Commission and U.S. Census Bureau's websites. Gordon.
1: Thank you, Mike. Meanwhile, another AI company, Anthropic, plans to caution potential investors in its IPO that advanced AI could pose, quote, catastrophic or existential risks to humanity. Reuters calls it an extraordinary warning by a company seeking to profit from the same technology. 20 minutes now after the hour on This Morning. Here's Nicole Murray.
0: And now, the three big things you need to know. Number one.
3: U.S. and Iranian officials have spoken separately with mediators as part of a renewed effort to end 7 months of war. Secretary of State Marco Rubio says Tehran cannot be trusted with its own money.
4: Build weapons for themselves and export the revolution. They use the money to fund Hezbollah. They use the money to fund Hamas. They use the money to fund Shia militias in Iraq. That's what they use. They use the money to sponsor terrorism and assassination plots all over the world.
3: Meanwhile, Trump also denied an Axios report that he offered Iran sanctions relief and access to frozen funds during negotiations.
0: Number two.
3: The Senate has approved a college sports bill that would regulate payments to athletes and also limit transfers. Delaware Senator Chris Coons on ABC News.
5: Agents are required to be certified, registered, and it caps their rate at no more than 5%. All of this, I think, protects athletes, and I respect the fact that my colleague from Connecticut has a different view of it.
3: The legislation now goes to the House.
0: Number three.
3: Transportation Secretary Sean Duffy, major airlines and more are urging Congress to quickly approve an additional $30 billion for aviation reforms.
6: This town fights about everything. There's nothing that Washington agrees on, but they do agree on aviation. They do agree that they want to deliver a better experience for the American people.
3: Congress approved $12.5 billion over 5 years in 2025 for airport upgrades. Prosecutors in central New York say they are reopening the investigation of an alleged gang rape at a Cornell University fraternity in 2024 after a recently filed civil lawsuit claiming that punishment for the accused, including writing essays.
7: Here's Raymond Khalif to the end zone. Touchdown, Chicago. No flags.
3: Joe Buck with the call on ESPN as Case Keenum hits Khalif Raymond for a 41-yard touchdown in the third quarter to put the Chicago Bears in the lead 20-7 against the Philadelphia Eagles on Monday Night Football. Final score, Bears 27, Eagles 7. Instagram has introduced a new feature that allows users to blur people in their photos. The company said this tool is specifically for users who want to soft launch a romantic relationship online.
1: How about just not putting the photo there in the first place?
3: Well, the idea is to let people know that you're seeing someone. It's just not necessarily exclusive just yet.
1: No, the idea is to attract attention to yourself. Who does this? Celebrities do this. Who else does? The high school kids don't do this.
3: I mean, the younger generations do,
1: Come on, for sure.
3: Yeah, I've seen pictures of people like holding hands and stuff. They don't show the identities.
1: Soft launch. Dopey. 22 minutes after the hour.
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0: Thanks for being with us. At the office, what if you programmed AI to be your new boss, replacing your current human one? Juliana Kaplan, senior reporter at Business Insider, did just that with her editor. Juliana, how did it work?
1: We were very curious what it would be like to basically work in tandem with my human boss and then an AI boss. So the way that we went about this, or he went about it, was he basically wrote up kind of a little instruction manual for himself, the way that he thinks, the way that he kind of speaks, the way that he thinks about working through stories, through ideas, and then we essentially made that the instructions for a bot on Codex, which is like part of ChatGPT. I'm not really an AI person. He's much more into it than I am, so I think I am conveying the specifics here correctly. And then we had it set to like a tone where that's how you decide how the AI will respond to you. So some people make it like really sassy, yeah, and some people like for it to be, you know, very sycophantic, but I think we went with like a nice but skeptical tone. And so then, yeah, the idea was that anything I sent to him, we also sent to the bot. So for me, that meant when I would send him a Slack message or, you know, a document where I would be pitching a story or say, hey, I think this could be an interesting thing to do, I tried as much as I could to send the exact same thing to the bot. We also made an isolated Google Drive folder. So this was the only folder that the bot could access. It wasn't looking at anything else.
0: Okay.
1: And I made a copy of any draft that I sent to actual human. And then I put it in that folder as well. So the bot was not touching anything that actually got published, but it would then offer its own edits as human Ryan would offer his own edits and thoughts.
0: Wow. So I was curious because you said in your story that the bot here as your boss was not a good thought partner. Meaning what? What'd you encounter?
1: Yeah, I mean, the thing is that especially in journalism, or I think in any career, especially like you need to have somebody who will say no, or let's rethink that, or I don't know if that's quite the right way to go about that. AI just does not want to do that. So, you know, I would send something that maybe data report, would we want to cover that? Real Ryan might be like, no, I think, you know, it's interesting. I don't know if it's enough for like a quicker piece on it. Versus the bot, for instance, because it was so AI-ish, it'd be like, well, here's a way we could do it. Let me reframe it for you. Let me rewrite your pitch for you. Let me write out a outline for you, which no human would do because that would be a waste of their time.
0: It's overkill. That was overkill, in other words?
1: Yeah, well, it never wanted to say no.
0: Oh, yeah.
1: Like,
0: okay.
1: If there is something that we wanted to pass on, like, that happens all the time. If you covered every single thing that ever happened, like, everybody would be booked and busy 24/7. So sometimes, you know, you have to use your news judgment. The thing with the bot is it would say, oh, I don't know if that's necessarily worth covering. So it would agree. And then it would be like, but I don't want to say no. So maybe we could do this thing or do this thing or do this thing.
0: It's Juliana Kaplan, senior reporter at Business Insider. 30 minutes now after the hour on This Morning, America's First News.

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2: ABC News, I'm Sherry Preston. Hacks on the Pentagon and the FBI now under investigation. Officials at the Pentagon say information on millions of personnel may have been compromised. At the FBI, the job site that was allegedly hacked is still offline. Here's ABC Chief Law and Justice Correspondent Pierre Thomas.
3: The agency has an urgent warning to virtually all bureau employees. The hackers allegedly compromised the FBI's employment website, stealing personal information, potentially thousands of current and former FBI employees involved, social security numbers, personal addresses, even medical and psychiatric records.
2: The group claiming responsibility for the FBI hack now telling some media outlets it will not release the information that it stole publicly. The president's import ban on about $1 billion worth of Canadian liquor, dairy products, and motorcycles now in effect. Former special counsel Jack Smith due before a Senate Judiciary Committee hearing this morning to face questions over his two criminal investigations of President Trump. This is ABC News.
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1: Thanks for spending time with us. Welcome into Tuesday, September 29. Gordon Deal with Nicole Murray. Some of our top stories and headlines. OpenAI delays releasing its newest model over concerns about the technology's willingness to be deceptive. The U.S. and Iran talk separately through mediators. FBI still trying to understand how extensive the damages from a massive theft of sensitive personal information from current and former employees. The Senate passed a college sports bill regulating payments and transfers. The Bears pummeled the Eagles in Monday Night Football. Baseball's wild card playoffs begin today. And how Guardians fan thanking a Rockies player. That story in about 20 minutes. Medicare open enrollment begins October 15th, and there are changes you'll need to be aware of. We're joined now by Eli Foyer, Medicare planner and author of a new book called A Guide to Medicare. Eli, name some changes.
2: There are many changes, actually, coming down the down the pike. We have a lot of carriers, as far as the Medicare Advantage plans, pulling out of multiple states and counties. So that's the one thing to know. Keep an eye on your mail and see if your plan is making changes.
1: Okay, and then what?
2: Well, then you have to take a look and see if you're what other plans are available. Depending on what state you live in, you might want to consider, you know, possibly a Medicare supplement plan and a prescription drug plan, because the Medicare Advantage plans the last few years have been a little shaky, a little dicey. They haven't been on steady ground.
1: That's interesting. Why not? Because I was going to ask you, we should know the difference between Medicare and, say, Medicare Advantage.
2: Well, yeah, absolutely. So just to answer your question first, the reason for that is essentially the cap on the prescription drug program, which started in 2005, I believe, 2004, and then, you know, onward. It was part of the Inflation Reduction Act. So basically, what the insurance companies are having to do is pick up the balance when people have very expensive medications, and that is causing them to be less profitable. And majority of these companies are for-profit organizations, and if they're not profitable, they're not going to be offering those plans. Mm. And this is a trend we're going to continue to see, most likely, at least until 2027.
1: What is the most disappointing thing you see from, say, Medicare right now? From a patient's perspective,
2: you know, and I do talk about this in the book, A Guide to Medicare, is, you know, about some of the deficiencies in Medicare, right? Medicare, the law was passed in 1965. And, you know, aside from some minor legislation, the program has remained more or less the same. It's not been updated for the 21st century. So on original Medicare, you know, we don't have dental coverage. We don't have vision or hearing aid coverage. We don't have coverage for, you know, non-emergency transportation. And physicians are not getting paid enough, so they're not taking Medicare patients. And that is a very troubling consideration for me and for my clients.
1: Yeah. We're speaking with Eli Foyer. He is a Medicare planner, also author of a new book called A Guide to Medicare, Everything You Need to Know Before, During, and After Enrolling. Since you brought it up, now, if you could snap your fingers, what changes would you make tonight to Medicare with, say, keeping profits in mind and patient care in mind?
2: Well, the fact that you brought that up, I actually have been speaking to members of Congress for the last 2 years and was really not getting anywhere. So I created an online petition. It's completely nonpartisan and it's a nonprofit, because this is something that's going to help people who are on Medicare. And if people, you know, they can go to that website and they can sign the petition online. It's fixmedicare.org. And if they agree with those points, I think they're very common. And I think they're, the, you know, 12 of the most sort of important pressure points that I've been able to identify, at least with regard to my clients. Like, since I'm a board certified patient advocate, so I deal with people on a regular basis, you know, in terms of billing issues or, you know, claims, things of that nature.
1: So give a couple. What would the changes include?
2: Well, one of the things that I can tell you right away is I would want to get rid of the late enrollment penalty. I think there's a lot of confusion about that. People, when they turn 65, they get tons and tons of mailing pieces, from, you know, various insurance companies, from Medicare brokers, from third party marketing organizations. And, you know, there's a lot of descriptive and where they twist the words about the penalty, and it's kind of almost threatening in a way. And this leads people open for fraud, unfortunately.
1: Thanks, Eli. Eli Foyer, Medicare planner and author of a new book called A Guide to Medicare. 20 minutes now in front of the hour on This Morning, America's First News. Coming up next, how do you fight a crab with a weapon?
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0: spending time with us. Welcome into Tuesday. It's time now for the Mic Drop with this morning's Mike Gavin.
1: Good morning. Well, you might find yourself on your way to work craving a drive-through breakfast sandwich. Try to keep your hunger pangs from getting you in trouble with the law. That was the lesson to be learned from a motorcycle rider in Virginia who was pulled over by police for flying down a road doing 72 in a 25-mile-per-hour zone. The Manassas Police Department released body camera footage of the traffic stop from August. The rider can be heard admitting that he was going a little quick and later said that the reason was he was trying to hit the McDonald's breakfast. Now, a timestamp on the body camera video shows that the traffic stop is taking place at 10:29 a.m. and most McDonald's locations stop serving breakfast at 10:30. So it appears that the speeder was trying to beat the clock. The officer and the police department took the opportunity to warn the hungry public about the dangers of excessive speed.
0: Holy cow.
1: I mean, 72 and a 25. That is on a motorcycle. That is some serious speed.
0: Do we think he got a ticket for this? We're not quite sure. Just a warning.
1: I believe he got written up for a ticket. I have to assume you get a ticket going that far over the speed limit.
0: I was going
1: to
0: say that's, you know, not just almost 50 miles an hour over, but statistically, that's what, almost three times the speed limit. So if it were a 50 mile an hour zone, it'd be almost 150 miles an hour, relatively speaking. Whoa.
1: Motorcycle riders, just a different breed. I mean, it takes a certain amount of guts just to ride through traffic in a motorcycle to start with. And then going that fast on a little road, where anybody could just pull right out in front of you and pretty much end your life. Mm-hmm. That takes some guts.
0: There are days where I think, oh man, what a day to ride a motorcycle, right?
1: Yeah.
0: It's like 72 and it may be partly sunny or it's not too hot, not too cold. I like, so much fun.
1: Yeah.
0: Just to feel that breeze. And then I think of all the other idiots on the road and just like you're saying, one little thing goes wrong.
1: Right. That's what
0: you
1: I always
0: don't have
1: say.
0: Much of a fighting chance.
1: Yeah. That's what I always say when I drive in the snow. Like, I trust myself driving in the snow. I don't trust all the other people driving in the snow. I don't trust all the other idiots in the road to keep me safe, even if I'm doing what I'm supposed to be doing.
0: Defense all the time.
1: Yeah, exactly. And as sea creatures go, crabs are pretty well equipped with a pair of pinching claws that keep many predators at bay. One Florida crab apparently didn't think that was enough. Viral video taken in Palmetto Bay shows a dog in a standoff with a knife-wielding crab. The clip shows the homeowner stumble upon the confrontation. After backing the crab into a corner, he realizes that the animal has what looks like a box cutter blade in one of its claws. The video ends with the homeowner attempting to remove the gangster crab to a safe location while warning his dog Summer not to mess with it. Some commenters chalked it up to just another day in Florida. Others suspected that the whole incident seemed a little fishy and thought maybe this video could have been staged.
0: I don't know. You sent it to me. I didn't think it was staged.
1: I didn't get the sense. I think because the crab was holding the knife so perfectly, like right at the end of sort of the dull end, and had the blades, sort of sticking out. It looked almost a little too perfect that the crab would have picked it up in such a manner, or that it even would have, I guess, found that laying around to be able to pick it up.
0: Okay, fair.
1: So I think that's what people were thinking.
0: I could certainly buy that argument.
1: But then why would anybody on Earth, I don't care if it's for a video or not, give a blade to a crab?
0: Right.
1: Right. It just does not sound like a safe way to spend your afternoon.
0: Especially if you have a dog.
1: Right.
0: Who would be curious about perhaps making friends with this knife-wielding gangster crab, as you described.
1: That's how he described it. I'm just quoting this guy.
0: 13 minutes now in front of the hour. On This Morning, America's First News.
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0: Thanks for spending time with us. Some potential good news about your aging brain. Have you ever walked into a room and forgotten why you're there? Maybe forgot where you left your keys? Well, these memory lapses aren't unusual, especially as we age, but a new paper in the journal Perspectives on Psychological Science suggests there may be an overlooked biological reason for it. Researchers at the University of Arizona argue that changes in the brain associated with aging aren't a sign of decline, but rather a new phase of development that supports perspective, emotional regulation, and passing on knowledge to the next generation. An author on the new research says we should think about the aging brain not as in decline, but as one adapted to prioritize wisdom. He told the Washington Post that older adults' brains rely less on the part of the brain responsible for forming and recalling new memories, and more on the part of the brain associated with higher level thinking and synthesizing information. 8 minutes now in front of the hour on This Morning. Once again, here's Nicole Murray.
15: And now, the three big things you need to know. Number one.
16: U.S. and Iranian officials have reportedly held separate indirect talks with mediators, reviving efforts to end the seven-month-long war. President Trump says the U.S. will win the conflict.
17: I'm not only talking about Israel and big parts of the Middle East, but let them hit us with a nuclear weapon. For all those stupid people that think it's okay, I deal with them, and they are crazy. There's no question about it.
16: Trump also denied an Axios report that said he offered to ease Iranian sanctions and release frozen funds amid peace negotiations.
15: Number two.
16: OpenAI said it has chosen not to release its new artificial intelligence model to the public due to safety concerns. Meanwhile, President Trump and House Speaker Mike Johnson will meet with the executives of AI companies at the White House today.
15: Number three.
16: New estimates say that the federal government has spent at least $1.7 million to air three different TV ads featuring President Trump in recent days. That's according to Ad Impact. Senate Minority Leader Chuck Schumer says the ads could violate federal propaganda law.
18: Americans sat down to watch football, not to be force-fed Trump's propaganda on their own dime. Only Trump would have the audacity to force Americans not only to watch his propaganda, but to pay for it.
16: The White House has defended the ads, calling them public service announcements.
19: Hey, what is
9: is going on here?
16: Dennis Haskins, best known for his role as Principal Richard Belding on Saved by the Bell, has died. He was 75 years old. A cause of death has not been announced. Hurricane Polo has made landfall in Mexico, bringing life-threatening winds and flash flooding. The National Hurricane Center said the storm is expected to hit the southwest U.S. with heavy rain and flooding later this week. Commercials are everywhere, and now they may even be on the road. McDonald's will reportedly test video ads at its drive-thrus. The New York Post reports that it will start next month.
0: Wow. You might see like an ad for Target or something.
16: Right. Outside companies included.
0: Okay. If I have to sit through that ad.
16: Right.
0: Before I place my order.
16: Right.
0: I better be getting 10% off.
16: Ooh.
0: Now, if I place if I place the order and then you run the ad while I'm, you know, waiting in line. Okay. I can live with that. But if that delays my order.
16: It's too much. Just let me get my chicken nuggets in peace. How much money does one company really need? No?
0: Yes. 6 minutes now in front of the hour.
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Thanks for being with us. Rockies catcher Hunter Goodman gained a legion of new fans in Cleveland, and children in Colorado are benefiting. Goodman's two home runs in Saturday night's 9-6 victory over the White Sox meant the Guardians clinched the American League Central Division. The White Sox advance as an AL wild card. The Rockies acknowledged their contribution to the occasion on social media, telling Cleveland fans they could send thank you notes to the Rockies' address in Denver. But the post sparked a different idea. Could Cleveland fans donate to a charity of Goodman's choice? Goodman and his wife, Sydney, have been putting their charitable efforts toward Clothes to Kids of Denver, which since 2008 has provided school clothing for students in the Denver metro area. By mid-Sunday afternoon, fans had donated roughly $2,500 to Clothes to Kids of Denver. That'll do it for this hour. For Nicole Murray and Mike Gavin, I'm Gordon Deal. Thanks for listening to This Morning, America's First News.

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3: From ABC News, I'm Sherry Preston. Another serious data security breach at a government agency. The FBI's job site was hacked into and is still down, but thousands of former and current agents' personal information has been compromised. And now, the Defense Department says it has been the target of a separate cyber attack.
4: The Pentagon is dealing with its own data breach. An official confirms an employee database was compromised, with hackers obtaining the personal information of nearly 3 million current, former, and deceased members of the military.
3: ABC's Karen Hua. Leaders of top artificial intelligence companies are set to attend a lunch meeting with President Trump and House Speaker Mike Johnson at the White House today amid growing fears about the threat of the rapidly innovating technology. Pope Leo weighing in on AI Monday.
5: We are trying to continue to promote dialogue, study, investigation, to find ways to make sure that AI does not get to a point where it could destroy humanity or remove humanity from the conversation.
3: OpenAI shelving its next AI model, saying it didn't meet the company's standards for safety and went beyond what it was authorized to do. The model said not to have been honest about the work it had done. U.S.-Canada relations likely to deteriorate further now that Canadian Club is no longer for sale at U.S. liquor stores. However, says ABC's Jim Ryan, they might not feel this latest ban on Canadian products all that much.
6: At the heart of the dispute with Canada, says President Trump, is that
7: they have been one of the worst countries in the entire world.
6: And so, at 12:01 this morning, the U.S. imposed a ban on the importation of Canadian whey protein, molasses, non-alcoholic beer, and some alcohol. It's largely symbolic, as the forbidden items represent about 0.25% of Canadian imports to the United States. Jim Ryan, ABC News.
3: Hurricane Polo making landfall in Baja California. Flash flooding, winds described by forecasters as life-threatening. This is ABC News.
8: I know that hiring can be challenging. You need someone to

0: model, saying it didn't meet the company's standards for safety and went beyond what it was authorized to do. The model said not to have been honest about the work it had done. U.S.-Canada relations likely to deteriorate further now that Canadian Club is no longer for sale at U.S. liquor stores. However, says ABC's Jim Ryan, they might not feel this latest ban on Canadian products all that much.
1: At the heart of the dispute with Canada, says President Trump, is that
2: they have been one of the worst countries in the entire world.
1: And so, at 12:01 this morning, the U.S. imposed a ban on the importation of Canadian whey protein, molasses, non-alcoholic beer, and some alcohol. It's largely symbolic, as the forbidden items represent about 0.25% of Canadian imports to the United States. Jim Ryan, ABC News.
0: Hurricane Polo making landfall in Baja California. Flash flooding, winds described by forecasters as life-threatening. This is ABC News.
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0: Thanks for spending time with us. Welcome into Tuesday. It is time now for the Mic Drop with this morning's Mike Gavin.
1: Good morning. We have a couple stories involving food, football, and Las Vegas to talk about today. We begin with the Raiders, who've gotten off to a surprising 3-0 start. Now, we told you a few weeks back that the Raiders' new quarterback, Kirk Cousins, admitted that his love of In-N-Out burgers has become a problem and that he couldn't think of a better way to celebrate a victory. Apparently, he's now getting the whole team involved. Social media pics show Cousins, along with a handful of teammates, including his future replacement Fernando Mendoza, living it up at In-N-Out after a win over New Orleans on Sunday. Cousins' go-to order, we've learned, is two double-doubles, but on an off day in August, Cousins admitted he got three 3x3s for himself with no onions, but with fries.
0: Man.
1: Yeah. He can put him back, apparently. Not the biggest looking guy, but, you know, NFL quarterback.
0: Yeah.
1: You know, even an NFL quarterback, not the biggest guy on the team, can put back some serious burgers.
0: I'm so jealous of that metabolism.
1: I know.
0: Apparently.
1: I know. But we cautioned when we did this story a couple weeks ago. He is a little on the older side. He's like in his upper 30s now.
0: Yeah.
1: You got to be careful. At some point, that metabolism is going to slam to a halt. We've all been there.
0: 3x3s?
1: He ate
0: three of them.
1: Three by threes.
0: I assume this is like a three patty burger.
1: Yeah, there's like three patties on it, and he got fries with it.
0: And he got fries.
1: Yeah.
0: By eating three of these.
1: Yeah. But he said that was, you know, back during training camp in August. It seems like during the season, and he might be kind of keeping things in check a little bit more. But now he's getting the whole team involved, so hopefully this has not become a full fledged addiction for them.
0: I hope In-N-Out Burger rides this to tremendous profits. this free publicity from the Raiders.
1: I think they're doing okay. And while three by threes is a lot of food to tackle, even for a pro football player, it's nothing compared to another creation coming to the streets of Sin City. A pizza joint in Las Vegas is serving up a full-size Philly cheesesteak wrapped inside of an entire cheese pizza. Now, this food Frankenstein is then sliced up and served with cheese sauce and salsa for dipping. Costs $50, but it's said to serve four people. Video of its creation was posted by Fox News, and commenters mostly said they'd pass, calling it a heart attack ready to happen. Some even said that there is such a thing, Gordon, as too much when it comes to food.
0: This thing is spectacular.
1: So you like this. You're interested in this. I wasn't sure how you would go on this.
0: Oh, I love it.
1: Yeah?
0: I love it. I mean, they took that whole sub sandwich.
1: Yes.
0: And wrap that thing in a whole pizza.
1: Yes. And like a burrito.
0: It looked like a burrito. Then with the knife, they kind of gave it that little angled cut in the middle. Oh, man.
1: But you see, that's where it got you. The angled cut, serving it up in the smaller pieces and the dipping sauces, right?
0: Absolutely.
1: The idea that you can dip this in something, I know that's probably where they got you.
0: And I immediately started thinking, what am I going to pair this with? Is this more like red wine, white wine, beer? I'm not really sure, but I would look forward to figuring out how to enjoy that sandwich.
1: I'll top a couple of bites with a beer. I'll do that. We'll share one of those pieces.
0: That is a great creation. Thank you, Mike. 13 minutes now in front of the hour.
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0: Thanks for spending time with us. Welcome into Tuesday. A toddler in Maryland who's obsessed with disco has inspired his mother to throw him a party centered around popular 70s music. Erin Donaldson Graff told People.com that William, her two-year-old, loves disco and funk from the 70s, and his favorite is Earth, Wind, and Fire. So she found inspiration for the party from old Earth, Wind, and Fire album covers and concerts. They used oranges, yellows, warm sunset tones, and silver disco balls. Food options included mac and cheese, mini cheeseburgers, chicken tenders, crab cakes, and a sundae cart. The takeaway bag for each kid included a tote bag with an Earth, William, and Fire brand t-shirt, a personalized diaper bag with their name on it, a few other little items. For Nicole Murray and Mike Gavin, I'm Gordon Deal. 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
4: Good morning. It is 5 o'clock. Waking up to a little excitement this morning. A flash flood warning in a part of the valley. I'm LaDonna Harvey.
5: And I'm Jim Sharp. We already knew we had a flood watch until 9 tonight, but add on top of that, yeah, that flash flood warning. And it's going to be another wet and rainy day in the valley. KTAR's Colton Krolak is in the news center with the details.
6: Yeah, unlike some of our recent storms, today's will be scattered just about everywhere, starting in the West Valley overnight and slowly progressing east throughout the day. A flash flood warning issued for the North Valley, including Cave Creek and areas just south of Anthem. Matt Salerno with the National Weather Service warns you about dangerous driving conditions.
7: Be very careful out on the road this morning. There could be some periodic heavy rainfall, which could lower your visibilities as you're driving around, and avoid low water crossings.
6: Flash flood warning lasts until 9:30 this morning. A flood watch for the entire valley remains in effect through this evening. Live in the news center, Colton Krolak, KTAR News.
5: You didn't have to go through a wash to experience that this morning, though. You got it on an off-ramp, right?
4: Yeah, the northern off-ramp from the 51, I went completely sideways, and I was only going 42 miles an hour.
5: Oh, my gosh.
4: I was not speeding. I swear.
5: Be careful.
4: I know. Coming up on Arizona's Morning News.
8: Two Arizona lawmakers are weighing in on the case involving an ASU hockey player that was hospitalized after a workout. I'm sure.

0: It's a little wobbly for Arizona. Right now, let's check in with John Roller, live in the Valley Chevy Dealers Traffic Center. A little wet.
1: Yeah, a little wet, and it's wet all around the valley. In fact, LaDonna, there is a spin out on the 51 at Northern at the off-ramp there. Standing water, as you mentioned. Dan Bickley over at 98.7 let me know about that. But we've got several crashes. It's going to be a wet ride in this morning. Give yourself extra time. Take it a little slow. It is slick out there. We've got a crash on the eastbound 101 right near 43rd Avenue in the North Valley. Southbound I-17, taking a live look at that. Multiple lanes blocked right at Dunlap as you come southbound. And as we mentioned, right at the State Route 51 and Northern, we've got a spin-out crash there. John Roller, KTAR News.
2: A flood watch covers the valley through this evening. Showers and storms sweep across the Phoenix metro area this morning, with highs topping out in the low 80s and lows in the upper 60s. I'm ABC 15 meteorologist Jorge Torres.
3: Rain and 67 degrees at 5:03 in Anthem.
4: The perfect storm of what I call cruelty and incompetency.
0: That's attorney Tim Casey, who represents the ASU hockey players, who filed a report of their own saying the ASU account of events on August 20th do not match what happened in reality.
5: Casey joined Outspoken with Bruce and Gatos and says part of the incompetence coaching staff displayed was not having proper cooling equipment on site.
4: 40 years ago, ice was always available for immersion, especially when you started off in August and September, because you'd have to count on there being an emergency. And we know statistically that if you get someone to reduce their core temperature in that ice immersion, there's almost 100% recovery rate.
5: He also adds that Coach Powers commented on Miech's health immediately after his collapse, calling it just a little heat stroke, and that he had seen this a million times and just needed an IV. Kellen Shover, KTAR News.
3: As our KTAR team coverage continues, now two Arizona lawmakers are calling for an independent investigation into ASU's actions in the case of Matthew Miech. KTAR education reporter Shira Tanzer is live with what they're asking for.
6: Yeah, Jim, Senate Education Committee Chairman Hildy Angius and House Education Committee Chairman Matt Gress are calling on the Arizona Board of Regents to open a private investigation of ASU's handling of the Miech case, questioning the university's policies that led to the workout when Miech collapsed. In a letter, both chairmen refer to ASU's initial report, which says the hockey staff did not wait for the university to review the workout plan beforehand. The letter also asks for protections for any student athletes who come forward with more information. Live in the News Center, Shira Tanzer, KTAR News.
7: Arizona votes.
0: The Maricopa County Attorney's Office is reviewing voter registration processes after an investigation found 8 non-citizens who have cast ballots. The county recorder had referred 60 suspected non-citizens who had cast ballots to the office, but a majority of them are actually citizens.
8: But during the investigation, we learned that all 8 non-citizen voters received their first driver's license before October 1st, 1996.
0: County Attorney Rachel Mitchell says they were allowed to register without proof of citizenship due to an MVD coding error. Her office is working on legislation to close that loophole.
3: KTAR eyes on the economy. Arizona's August jobs report shows our state is falling behind the national trend of growth.
9: The U.S. labor market grew by over 160,000 jobs in the month of August, but at the state level, Arizona lost more than 4,000 jobs. Zach Milne, director of policy and research with Common Sense Arizona, tells Arizona's Evening News that this is a continuation of a trend that started back in April.
10: Really going up until April, we were growing pretty quickly and sort of ranked pretty highly there, but it's since slowed down. And I think, you know, some of that slowdown is tied to, at least what I see, is kind of a spike in some large employer layoffs.
9: He says overall, Arizona is seeing a, quote, cooling labor market, but also highlighted the state's unemployment rate, which has leveled off over the past few months. Anna Olp, KTAR News.
0: Phoenix Police Department is beginning the reopening of its downtown headquarters after a major water leak affected several floors and closed the building last week. In a social media post, the department says public records office within headquarters will be reopened for in-person business and return to normal operating hours from 8 a.m. to 4 p.m.
11: We do still see a wealth gap, an education gap, but they are narrowing.
3: A new economic report from the Arizona Hispanic Chamber of Commerce finds that Arizona's Latino population has nearly $70 billion in annual purchasing power. President and CEO of the chamber, Monica Villalobos, adds that Latinos make up a major portion of our workforce, but there needs

0: to be more resources to help them graduate college.
1: Those things increase the ability to get better jobs, the ability to make more money, the ability to spend more money and save more money and create some generational wealth as well.
0: She says there's an $11,000 income gap on average between Hispanic and white households.
2: Coming up here on Arizona's Morning News on Tech Tuesday, how flying in an airplane of the future might be more like riding in a Waymo. Oh, I'm not nervous. Plus, how much Arizona spends on OnlyFans is a little embarrassing.
0: Okay. Right now, let's quickly get over to John Roller in the Valley Chevy Dealers Traffic Center.
3: All right. Roadways are slick. Visibility is low, and the crash list is growing. Let's start in the South Mountain Freeway southbound, or if you're heading eastbound to the I-10, right near 51st Avenue. This is a multi-vehicle crash blocking the HOV in number one and number two lanes. Lean to the right as you get around that, and that is starting to back up. Had an earlier crash on the South Mountain Freeway right near Broadway Road. That is cleared away. Southbound I-17 right near Dunlap. We've got a crash that is off to the right now, and now seeing some slowing on the northbound I-17 right near Northern Avenue. Eastbound 101 Owlfria Freeway in the North Valley. We've got a crash right near 43rd Avenue. It is a very busy morning. If you're just getting ready to start your day, give yourself some extra time. It is slick out there. John Roller, KTAR News.
2: We're under a flood watch until 9 p.m. tonight, but a flash flood warning in parts of Maricopa County until 9:30 this morning. We're looking at thunderstorms and a high of 81 today. Tomorrow, 10% chance of rain, otherwise mostly sunny and a high of 73. 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
5: Gatos, major scandal at ASU as one of their hockey players in a coma. Where is President Michael Crow? Why is he hiding? We're going to talk about it. Outspoken with Bruce and Gatos, we started too. You can watch the show on the KTAR YouTube channel.
0: 512 on Arizona's Morning News with Jim Sharp and LaDonna Harvey. And from the KTAR Business Center, the Heard Museum in downtown Phoenix getting a $12 million renovation, and construction will begin this week. Our partners at the Phoenix Business Journal tell us those renovations will include a new venue for the museum's restaurant, a new creativity hub, and a brand new exhibit that will open in 2029. Personally, I don't know how they can make that place better. I love the Heard Museum.
2: It's awesome. It's fabulous. That one and the Museum of Musical Instruments.
0: Yeah,
2: I could go to either one at any time.
0: Yeah.
2: All right, taking a look at the latest numbers on Wall Street. Futures are up. So we're looking at 147 to the plus on the Dow, up 18 on the S&P, 131 on the NASDAQ. For more money news, visit the Business Center at KTAR.com.
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0: At 5:13, this is what you need to know right now. It is going to be a wet commute, and we are under a flood watch until 9 tonight, as well as a flash flood warning until 9:30 this morning. And that is for parts of the North Valley.
2: Some ASU hockey players have filed a report on the collapse of a teammate. They say the ASU account of the events of August 20th do not match what happened. Their attorney says part of the coaching staff didn't have proper cooling equipment on site. Matthew Mayich still hospitalized after that collapse.
0: Maricopa County Attorney Rachel Mitchell is expanding the scope of her investigation after 8 non-citizens were discovered on the voter rolls and had cast ballots. She says they are in the U.S. legally and were able to register due to an MVD coding error. All of our top stories are just 15 minutes away. For more news, go to KTAR.com or the KTAR News app.
2: And now we have a wet and stormy morning leading to a little bit of a rough ride live from the Valley Chevy Dealers Traffic Center.
3: Boy, right you are, LaDonna. If you are getting ready to head out, give yourself plenty of time this morning as you start to roll down the roadway. You may get a little light show. It is lightning out, but down on the ground, roadways are very slick, and we've got a crash list that is growing. Let's start in the South Mountain Freeway. Southbound right near 51st Avenue, the HOV number one, number two lanes are blocked. If you're headed over to the I-10, heads up for a collision there. Southbound I-17 had a crash just south of Dunlap. That is off to the right and in the clearing stages. Now reports of a crash on the westbound I-10 right near 7th Avenue in the downtown area. 18th Street in Van Buren. Look for a collision there. And in Peoria this morning, a downed motorcycle, 91st Avenue just south of Olive. That is to the east of the 101 Awafria Freeway. John Roller, KTAR News.
0: Thunderstorms throughout the day, heavy at times with a high of 81. 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
2: Now it is time for Tech Tuesday with Tim Wirth, the tech editor at Mashable.com. And we're leading with... Sorry about this. AI again. The head of the Future of Life Institute told Mashable that AI CEOs want their companies regulated because they know they can't keep AI safe. But what they really want is self-regulation, which sounds like putting the fox in charge of the hen house security.
0: Yeah. And then we learned this morning that OpenAI scrapped the launch of their new GPT 6.1 Astra AI model because it wasn't honest about what it was doing or not doing. And that makes it sound like they're trying to self-regulate. So, Tim, are they capable of keeping an eye on themselves?
12: I'm skeptical. I'm a journalist. I have to be. So I'll just say that, you know, the old saying, with ultimate power, power corrupts. I mean, there's so much money on the line. Can you really trust these companies to self-regulate? I don't know. I guess we're going to find out. There's no appetite right now to regulate them federally. So self-regulation is pretty much the only option available at the moment. But yeah, a couple of weeks ago, Daria Modi, the CEO of Anthropic, said, hey, we need to slow down. We need to regulate. And the other AI companies have basically said that they agree. So at least this is encouraging. OpenAI saying, hey, this latest model, it's not quite honest enough for us to release it. Something they said about Astra previously was that the smarter it gets, the better it gets at cheating, essentially. Mm-hmm. So it can like essentially cover up and lie about its reasoning and the steps that it's taken, which is obviously not what you want from a piece of computer software. So, well, yeah, it's a really complicated situation.
2: it's kind of like people. The smarter they are, the better they are at cheating.
0: Yeah.
2: You know, it's interesting because we talked to Senator Ruben Gallego about AI, what was it, last week, I think. And he was saying, you know, Congress has got to get on top of this. Look, these guys are 150 years old up there. They have no idea what the internet even is. I really honestly don't know that they can regulate anything.
0: Yeah. But we've got, we do have NVIDIA, which makes a ton of chips here in the Phoenix area. They say they've kind of come up with, I don't know if you'd call this a kill switch, but it's their open agent safety platform, which they say will prevent AI models from breaking out of their sandboxes. Is this thing going to work, do we think?
12: It sounds promising. So it's less of a kill switch and more of like a containment system. So NVIDIA is describing this as essentially like a web browser, secure web browser for agents. So the problem we've seen in these hacks is that swarms of AI agents, that's basically a bunch of different AIs working in tandem, have gone rogue, right? They've been so eager to solve a test and prove that they're smart that they've gone way outside the rules. So Jensen Huang, CEO of NVIDIA, is basically saying this system would act as a secure containment. So basically, they would only be able to act within this very secure environment. You would think something like that would have been set up originally for these AI systems. But, you know, at this point, we'll take it. Anything is better than nothing. And, you know, obviously, we'll have to see how effective it is. But NVIDIA's on top of the ball. I mean, they know what they're doing. So I'm cautiously optimistic this could help.
0: Cool.
2: Well, when it comes to AI, a lot of times I feel like it's been, you know, ready, fire, aim. And now we're just sort of seeing the consequences. I want to move on to this company called Joby.
0: I think it's Joby.
2: Joby.
0: Yeah.
2: It says it just completed its first ever fully autonomous flight across the U.S. How is that different from autopilot? Don't we have that?
12: Yeah. So essentially the people controlling the autopilot weren't even in the plane. That's the main difference. So when you're flying on a commercial airline, you know, the pilots are still nominally in control. They're in control of the autopilot. They turn it on and off. In this case, the people controlling, you know, the autonomous systems were, I think, 2,300 miles away. So completely far removed from the system. So it is a pretty important distinction. I mean, they say this autonomous software, it did taxiing, it did takeoff, it did navigation, landing, absolutely everything. The flight successfully touched down in the Outer Banks, you know, near where the Wright brothers did their first flight, near where I'm from. So it's interesting. They say this isn't meant to carry passengers, but for like medical flights or commercial freight. But yeah, it's very, very interesting.
0: All right. And we got to get to this topic because we hope, by the way, that your mom is not listening, Collective Arizona, because Arizona is apparently a top OnlyFans state, OnlyGuider, which is this search engine for content creator profiles, has released some data that shows how much Arizonans have spent on OnlyFans over the last few years. And it's left some of us in the Grand Canyon state feeling a little embarrassed for our fellow Arizonans.
12: Yeah. So over the last 3 years, the site found that Arizonans had spent over $350 million on OnlyFans. That is a lot of money, about $379,000 per day by their math. So that ranks Arizona 13th in spending. But if you go by population, it's actually ranked 5th in overall spending per capita. So it's a lot. I mean, the spending is also projected to increase year over year. It just keeps going up and up and up. So this year, Arizonans are forecast to spend about $138 million on the platform. That's a lot.
2: It is a lot.
0: Well, that works out, I think, to like $25 per adult.
2: Not this one.
12: Yeah.
0: Yeah. I've never even been on that. So I have no idea how that all works, but.
2: And don't need to.
0: So there's a lot of making up to do from a lot of other people, I guess, is what I'm saying.
12: Yeah. Hundreds of millions of dollars from men and women in Arizona, mostly men, let's be honest.
0: Yeah, right.
12: There are also about 20,000 people creating content for the platform in Arizona. Wow. I did the math and it breaks down to about $3,500 per creator, which I guess would help with rent for 1 month.
2: Yeah. Heck yeah. Yeah.
0: Can't hurt. All right.
2: Everybody got to make a dollar.
0: Yeah. Thanks a lot, Tim. Tim Wirth there, the tech editor at Mashable, joining us for a Tech Tuesday.
2: Coming up here on Arizona's Morning News, the trade war with our northern neighbors gets worse, if you can believe it.
0: Let's talk about the weather, which is seems to be getting worse by the minute. And here is John Roller in the Valley Chevy Dealers Traffic Center to tell you how it's affecting the ride.
3: It is, and it's getting rather serious right now. We right now have two water rescues going on in the Carefree area, 14th Street, just south of the Carefree Highway. Phoenix Fire heading out to a water rescue there. Again, remember, don't cross any washes with running water. Turn around. Don't even attempt it because it can get very serious very quick. Also have another water rescue, 31st Avenue and Grand Avenue this morning. We'll keep an eye on that. But the most serious crash is on the South Mountain Freeway, southbound right at 51st Avenue. The HOV number one and number two lanes are blocked. Slick drive-in this morning. Take some extra time. John Roller, KTAR News.
2: All right, that flash flood warning for that area where we've got the water rescues until 9:30 this morning. Flash flood watch for the entire Maricopa County area until 9 tonight. 80% chance of rain, and there's a pretty good chance you've run into some this morning if you're out and about, and look for a high of 81. 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
0: It's 5:25 on Arizona's Morning News with Jim Sharp and LaDonna Harvey, and the U.S. woke up this morning to a stepped-up trade war with its northern neighbor. ABC's Jim Ryan says a new ban on some Canadian imports took effect at midnight.
20: At the heart of the dispute with Canada, says President Trump, is that
21: they have been one of the worst countries in the entire world.
20: And so, at 12:01 this morning, the U.S. imposed a ban on the importation of Canadian whey protein, molasses, non-alcoholic beer, and some alcohol. It's largely symbolic, as the forbidden items represent about 1/4 of 1% of Canadian imports to the United States. Jim Ryan, ABC News.
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3: All right, we've got rain in the valley and wet roadways this morning. Very slick out there. Give yourself some extra time. The biggest slowing right now is on the South Mountain Freeway, all due to a crash. As you're coming southbound right near 51st Avenue, taking a look at this, and the left lanes are blocked. So lean to the right if you are headed over to the I-10. Right now, a couple of separate water rescues going on. One at 14th Street, just south of the Carefree Highway. And of course, there are washes up there that the water runs rather quickly. So again, don't attempt to cross any washes this morning that has running water. Also, Grand Avenue, 31st Avenue, another water rescue going on. Surface streets, we've got a crash at 18th Street and Van Buren, I should say, and a downed motorcycle, 91st Avenue, just south of Olive. John Roller, KTAR News.
0: Thunderstorms throughout the day with a high of 81. We're under a flood watch until 9 tonight and a flash flood warning until 9:30 this morning for large portions of the valley. 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
0: Here's Mitch Fereldez from the Parker & Sons Heating, Cooling, Plumbing, and Electrical Sports Desk.
1: A former first-round pick is on the move in the NFL. Quarterback J.J. McCarthy has been traded to the New York Giants in exchange for a fifth-round pick in next year's draft. McCarthy was originally the 10th overall selection in 2024. And Monday Night Football saw the Bears impress in Chicago. Backup quarterback Case Keenum piloted the Bears to victory over the Eagles 27-7. That's sports. Mitch Farrell, this KTAR News.
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0: Good morning. It is 5:30. I'm Jim Sharp. Thanks for listening to Arizona's Morning News. We've got some real weather moving through the valley today.
2: We certainly do. You'll be hearing a whole lot of that today. Colton Krolak is live with more.
27: Yeah, if you're in the West Valley, you probably got hit with some big storms last night. And if you're east of there, you're either seeing that heavy rain now or will soon. Matt Salerno with the National Weather Service.
28: Pretty much widely scattered. There's going to be some heavy pockets of rainfall this morning, especially if you're out and about on your morning commute. Just take it a lot slower and take it easy out on the roads.
27: A flash flood warning is in effect for the North Valley, including Cave Creek and areas just south of Anthem until around 10 this morning. A flood watch for the entire valley is in effect through tonight. Live in the News Center, Colton Krolak, KTAR News.
0: And coming up on Arizona's Morning News,
5: two education leaders are calling for accountability from ASU after a hockey player was hospitalized. I'm Shira Tanzer.
6: An explanation for how non-citizens were able to vote in Maricopa County. I'm Heidi Hommel.
0: Right now, let's check in with John Roller in the Valley Chevy Dealers Traffic Center.
3: All right, it is very wet out there, and right now I'm hearing a couple of DPS troopers reporting standing water on the main lines. Northbound I-17 right near Dunlap, we've got some flooding right there on the main line, and a little further north on the eastbound 101 right near the 51. Getting reports of some standing water on the main line there. And of course, we had that earlier spin out at Northern and the 51, all due to standing water at the off ramp there. So very wet morning. We do have one serious crash working southbound South Mountain Freeway right near 51st Avenue. The left lanes are blocked. And right now, about 2.5 miles of heavy slowing. Traffic is brought to you by AMCO Arizona. 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John Roller, KTAR News.
7: Showers and thunderstorms move through the valley this morning as a flood watch stays in effect until this evening throughout the valley. Expect a cool day, though, with highs in the low 80s and lows in the upper 60s. I'm ABC 15 meteorologist Jorge Torres.
2: And right now in Phoenix, we are seeing some heavy rain and 68 degrees at 5:32.
9: The perfect storm of what I call cruelty and incompetency.
0: That is attorney Tim Casey, who represents the ASU hockey players, who filed a report of their own saying that the school's account of the events on August 20th when player Matthew Mayich collapsed from the heat do not match what happened in reality. Casey joined Outspoken with Bruce and Gatos and says part of the incompetence coaching staff displayed was not having proper cooling equipment on site.
9: 40 years ago, ice was always available for immersion, especially when you started off in August and September, because you'd have to count on there being an emergency. And we know statistically that if you get someone to reduce their core temperature in that ice immersion, there's almost 100% recovery rate.
0: He also adds that Coach Powers commented on Mayich's health immediately after his collapse, calling it, quote, just a little heat stroke, and that he had, quote, seen this a million times and just, quote, needed an IV.
2: Our KTAR team coverage continues as Arizona education leaders are now calling for an independent investigation into ASU's practices from the Arizona Board of Regents regarding Mayich. KTAR education reporter Shira Tanzer is live with what two elected officials say they want to see.
5: Yale Donna Senate Education Committee Chairman Hildy Angius and House Education Committee Chairman Matt Gress wrote a letter asking ABOR to look into the university's practices, including if the hockey staff got the workout plan approved before going through with it. The letter also calls for the protection of any student athlete who may speak out about the details of the event that left Mayich hospitalized. The two lawmakers requested a response by October 9th. Live in the news center, Shira Tanzer, KTAR News.
26: Arizona votes 2026.
0: The Maricopa County Attorney's Office is expanding the scope of its investigation and conducting a review of voter registration processes as the office discovered 8 non-citizens who voted in state elections.
6: The Maricopa County Recorder had referred 60 suspected non-citizens who had cast ballots to the office, but an investigation found all but 8 are citizens. County Attorney Rachel Mitchell explains most of them were able to register to vote due to an MVD coding error.
10: When someone renews a driver's license, instead of showing the original date it was first issued, MVD's system shows the renewal date, which is after the proof of citizenship was required.
6: Mitchell says she hasn't made a decision about whether or not she'll charge the non-citizens for voting. Heidi Hommel, KTAR News.
2: Although the U.S. labor market showed healthy growth during the month of August, Arizona saw a loss of 4,000 jobs. Zach Milne is director of policy and research with Common Sense Arizona and tells Arizona's Evening News, don't expect a big jump in growth anytime soon.
11: We certainly expect to see an uptick, but I do think, you know, the fast job growth of a few years ago is a thing of the past.
2: He cites major headwinds facing the labor market, including a labor force participation rate over 2% lower today than it was just a year ago.
0: And while we're on the topic of the economy, a new report emphasizes Hispanic communities want environmental quality issues addressed to improve overall health.
12: According to a new annual economic report from the Arizona Hispanic Chamber of Commerce, the majority of surveyed Latinos in Maricopa County County say they want solutions for high heat, pollution, and air quality where they live. President and CEO of the chamber, Monica Villalobos, says there's a 14-year life expectancy gap between Scottsdale and South Phoenix.
13: We know that all of those things really contribute to a healthy community, and some communities lack all of those elements or some of those elements of a healthy community.
12: Their economic report also found an $11,000 income gap on average between Hispanic and white households in Arizona. Ballin Overstolz, KTAR News.
2: Phoenix police say they've arrested a suspect in connection to a fatal Sunday night shooting that followed a dispute in the victim's home. According to authorities, 53-year-old Efren Pineda is facing one count of second-degree murder after the shooting that took place near 47th Avenue in Indian School. That's where 48-year-old Rogelio Aguilera was pronounced dead on scene.
0: Coming up on Arizona's Morning News, with the rising price of groceries, do you think we need a law limiting taxes on food? Colton Krolak will break down Proposition 316 next.
2: A very messy ride out there. Let's go live to the Valley Chevy Dealers Traffic Center with John.
3: Yeah, let's bring you up to date. Let's go back to the South Mountain Freeway, the Loop 202, heading southbound right near 51st Avenue. That's our most serious crash working right now, and you are backed up about a mile and a half. Lean to the right to get around that. Right now, DPS troopers are on priority status. That means it's busy out there. We've got standing water northbound I-17 right near Dunlap. Heads up for that to take it a little extra slow through there. Also, the eastbound 101 in the East Valley, the Pima Freeway, standing water right near the 51 as well. And just took a look at that spin out on the southbound 51 right at Northern. That is in the Gore Point, so the southbound 51 looking good. But it's the eastbound I-10 also showing some slowing and some standing water. Eastbound I-10 right near 27th Avenue. And right now, two water rescues going on. 14th Street just south of the Carefree Highway, 31st Avenue and Grand. Another water rescue there. John Roller, KTAR News.
2: We've got that flood watch until 9 tonight, but a flash flood warning for parts of Maricopa County until 9:30 this morning as the storms roll through. We're looking for thunderstorms, lightning, and flooding, and a high of 81 today. 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
0: It is 5:42 on Arizona's Morning News with Jim Sharp and LaDonna Harvey. And from the KTAR Business Center, a Texas-based molecular diagnostics firm is expanding its Valley footprint with a brand new office and lab in Scottsdale. Phoenix Business Journal reports that Castle Biosciences is leasing a 55,000 square foot space in the Perimeter Center, which is a mixed use commercial and business park. Castle Biosciences employs nearly 220 Arizonans and has added 50 employees since the start of the year.
2: Taking a look at what's happening in overnight trading, we are up 86 on the Dow, 12 on the S&P, and 108 on the NASDAQ. For more money news, visit the Business Center at KTAR.com.
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0: At 5:43, this is what you need to know right now. Hurricane Polo made landfall as a Category 2 in Baja California with flash flooding and heavy winds that hit early this morning near La Barrancas, Mexico.
2: Las Barrancas.
0: Yeah, that storm also pushed moisture our way, and that's put us under a flood watch and a flash flood warning. We'll get to all that in just a second here.
2: The UK's counterterror police has released five suspects on bail during an investigation into the suspected bomb plot targeting a U.S.-operated Air Force base in England. Police have not confirmed if explosives were found. A local farmer reported suspicious mans, and that's what led to the arrests.
0: Some ASU hockey players have filed a report on the collapse of a teammate. They say ASU's account of the events on August 20th do not match what happened. We'll have more on this and what their attorney exclusively told Bruce and Gatos coming up at the bottom, at the top of the hour. All of our top stories are just 15 minutes away. For more news, go to KTAR.com or the KTAR News app.
2: Now let's go to the roads live in the Valley. Chevy Dealers Traffic Center, it's a mess.
3: Yes, it is, and we've got standing water. Right now, I'm seeing very heavy slowing coming in out of the West Valley on Grand Avenue right near 59th Avenue. There is standing water both on Grand Avenue and the side streets there. We also have two water rescues going on as well, 31st Avenue and Grand. That's not far from the standing water we just talked about. And in the Carefree area, that's where we have a flash flood warning, and we've got a water rescue at 14th Street just south of Carefree Highway. Again, don't attempt to cross any washes that show some running water. New crash coming in Tempe, Apache Boulevard, and the Loop 101 Price Freeway, 18th Street and Van Buren. Look for a crash there, and still have that crash on the South Mountain Freeway, southbound Loop 202, right near 51st Avenue. Lean to the right to get around that. John Roller, KTAR News.
0: Flash flood warning until 9:30 this morning for northern parts of the valley. There is a flood watch for most of the state until 9 tonight, so expect thunderstorms heavy at times today with a high of 81. 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
2: There are eight propositions on your ballot this fall, and they cover everything from school funding to DEI policies to taxes. Here at KTAR, we've tried to bring you some information on the ballot measures so you know what you're voting for or against.
0: And this morning, let's go in depth on that tax proposition, Prop 316, the municipal food tax referendum, which would cap the sales tax that local governments can charge consumers. And joining us to discuss it and its pros and cons, KTAR's Colton Krolak. So before we get into the arguments for and against, what exactly will Prop 316 do?
16: Yeah, so Prop 316 is basically a way, you know, as we're struggling with inflation right now and people are struggling at the grocery store, this is an attempt to
27: Limit the amount of taxes cities could charge consumers on things they need, groceries, food and drink items that you take home. So it's not all groceries, but it is those food and drink items that you take home. Also includes things like seeds, that you would plant and could conceivably have in a garden that you could eat from. So things like that. It would.
0: I got to tell you, by the way, the watermelon seed tax is outrageous.
2: That's what I'm saying. It's hurtful, is what it is.
27: So to cap those sales tax, cities could levy. The state does not have sales tax on these items, but the cities and towns could levy on those items at 2%. Also, regardless of what a city's sales tax is currently on those items, it would make it so that they could never increase that sales tax again without voter approval.
0: All right.
2: So let's talk, first of all, what do the people who are for Prop 316, what are they saying?
27: So Republican State Representative Leo Biasucci, he originally introduced this last year as a legislative referendum to essentially eliminate the sales tax altogether. This was kind of a compromise that they eventually worked out where now it's a 2% limit, but he wanted to get rid of it altogether because he said people shouldn't be paying sales tax on things that they need to survive. Also, people who use SNAP benefits, they're not charged tax on this. So it was also a matter of fairness for him. Like, okay, if you're saying that this is a necessary, these are necessary items, why are we taxing on those items? Chandler Mayor Kevin Harkey also now agrees with it. He was very adamant in not eliminating the tax altogether, but he believes this 2% tax is a good compromise. It allows cities and towns to still get some revenue, but also kind of takes into consideration the people at the stores as well.
0: And those who are against it, I've heard some of these arguments. It's generally like, hey, how about local control? You know, it's the big bad state of Arizona telling the little towns and cities what they can do.
27: Right. Well, you know, I spoke with Kathy Sigmund. She's the co-director of Civic Engagement Beyond Voting. It's a nonpartisan Valley political organization. And her take is that this is something cities rely on to fund the things they need, like roads, like public safety, and especially in rural towns where they might be struggling to pay some of those projects. They really rely on these taxes, and it would greatly hurt them. You're taking away one of the few ways they have to generate that revenue, and it might be hard to make it up in other ways.
2: Hmm. Well, I mean, it's interesting because this really is a regulation on cities and towns. It is not necessarily a regulation on the state of Arizona. Now, we don't have a state tax on groceries, but it doesn't stop the state from doing that.
27: Well, yeah, this is really for the cities and towns. And like you said, the state does not have that. Cities and towns do have the sales tax on those. Some cities do. Phoenix, I know, does not, but some cities do. Some are above that 2% limit. And if you are above that 2% limit, it's important to know if you had that before January 1st of 2025, this does not date back to that point.
0: You're grandfathered in.
27: You're grandfathered in. Okay. But if a city had implemented the sales tax above 2% between 2025, January 1st, 2025, and 2027, they would be retroactively brought down to that 2% limit.
2: Okay.
0: All right.
2: Colton Krolak, always good to have you in. And, you know, we've gone through a lot of the ballot initiatives. We're going to continue doing that between now and the election here on KTAR. We even did a roundtable on the ballot initiatives that you were there for, Mike Broomhead. You can find that on the KTAR.
0: There was no table at all, by the way. It was a town hall.
2: It was a line.
0: There was not even an oblong table, much less a round table there. So
2: I stand corrected. There were people, and they talked about ballot initiatives.
0: It's my job to make you look bad. Coming up in just moments, an Ivy League university under the microscope.
2: First, though, let's get a look at those roads. It's a rough ride out there.
3: Yeah, give yourself some extra time if you're getting ready to head out the door this morning. It is slick, and we have already had a bushel full of crashes this morning. Let's let you know about the latest crash. This is northbound I-17 in the North Valley, right near Northern, and the right lanes are blocked. There is debris in the roadway. lean to the left to get around that. South Mountain Freeway, southbound, loop 202 right near 51st Avenue. This crash is still working. It is off to the left, blocking the HOV lane. They've opened up the number one lane. Lean to the right to get around that. Reports of standing water. Grand Avenue right around 31st Avenue. Very heavy slowing into downtown Phoenix this morning, and also getting reports of standing water in the East Valley. Eastbound 101 right near the 51, and a water rescue still going on right in the Carefree area, 14th Street just south of the Carefree Highway. Traffic is brought to you by Southwest Gas. John Roller, KTAR News.
0: Thank you, John. And by the way, where John mentioned that rescue is going on is where the flash flood warning will remain in effect until 9:30 this morning. Parts of the North Valley under that. We're all under a flood watch, though, until 9 tonight. And thunderstorms throughout the day could be heavy at times with a high of 81. 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
5: Tommy Tuberville, senator from, I believe, Alabama. 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
2: Thanks for joining Arizona's Morning News 5:56. And prosecutors in Central New York are reopening an investigation into an alleged gang rape at Cornell University fraternity just days after the accuser filed a civil lawsuit that sparked outrage. The now former student, identified as Jane Doe, says seven Chi Phi fraternity brothers forcibly drugged her with ketamine and took turns sexually assaulting her.
10: Cornell says it adjudicated the matter according to university policy and procedures. Cornell's Chi Phi chapter was barred in 2024, and it is still barred from this campus. There was what's called a Title IX investigation. Cornell says there were expulsions and suspensions, but Cornell says it is barred by law from explaining who was expelled and suspended and for what.
2: That's ABC's Aaron Katursky.
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3: Thank you, Jim. It looks like the showers are letting up just a little bit, but the rain has left behind a long list of crashes. Let's start with the northbound I-17 right at Northern. The right lanes are blocked. One car is spun around. Lean to the left to get around that. Also, the South Mountain Freeway, Loop 202, 51st Avenue. That crash is still off to the left. But the good news there, that looks to be in the clearing stages. Surface streets, new crash in Chandler, Dobson and Queen Creek. And in Tempe, a car pedestrian crash, Apache Boulevard, and the Loop 101 Price Freeway. 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
17: A thrilling day of postseason baseball starts this afternoon. We have four wild card games coming up. First, in Atlanta, the Braves host the Phillies. That starts at 11. The first American League matchup sees the Astros host the White Sox in Houston. That starts at 2. At 5 o'clock in the Bronx, the Yankees will host the Red Sox. And to cap off the night, the Padres host the Cubs at 7 in San Diego. That's sports. Mitch Vareldis, KTAR News.
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2: Good morning. It is 6 o'clock. Sky Harbor under a ground stop. Yes, it's weather. I'm LaDonna Harvey.
0: And I'm Jim Sharp, and it is going to be another very wet and rainy day in the valley. Let's get to Colton Krolak live in the news center with the details.
1: Yeah, guys, unlike some of our recent storms, today's will be scattered just about everywhere. Started in the West Valley last night and slowly is progressing east throughout the day. A flash flood warning issued for the North Valley, including Cave Creek and areas just south of Anthem. Matt Salerno with the National Weather Service warns you about dangerous driving conditions.
4: Be very careful out on the roads this morning. There could be some periodic heavy rainfall, which could lower your visibilities as you're driving around, and avoid low water crossings.
1: The flash flood warning lasts until 9:30 this morning. A flood watch for the entire valley remains in effect through this evening. And just so you guys know, the rain is also affecting just about every form of travel. A ground delay has just been issued for Phoenix Sky Harbor, about an average of 37 minutes due to the thunderstorms. And also hearing from Valley Metro that their light rail trains are also experiencing significant delays from the rain. Live in the news center, Colton Krolak, KTAR News.

0: Arizona's morning news.
1: Two Arizona lawmakers are weighing in on the case involving an ASU hockey player that was hospitalized after a workout. I'm Shira Tanzer.
0: Right now, let's check in with John Roller live in the Valley Chevy Dealers Traffic Center.
2: Yeah, very busy morning this morning. In fact, we've got our third water rescue, and it is just north of downtown. This is at 12th Street and Hatcher. And as you just heard on that special report there, don't try to cross any washes this morning. We're going to be keeping an eye on 238. If you need to get to Gila Bend, use the main lines. Use the interstates this morning. 238 will have running water. So again, heads up for some standing water and running water there. Also in the North Valley, in the Carefree area. That was our first water rescue this morning, and it's still ongoing. 14th Street just south of the Carefree Highway. John Roller, KTAR News.
3: Give yourself extra time this morning. Showers and storms are crossing most of the valley, and a foot watch is in effect through this evening. Otherwise, mostly cloudy with highs in the low 80s and lows in the upper 60s. I'm ABC 15 meteorologist Jorge Torres.
4: At 6:04, it is raining and 69 degrees in Chandler.
5: The perfect storm of what I call cruelty and incompetency.
0: That's attorney Tim Casey on behalf of seven anonymous ASU hockey players challenging the university's account of a workout where player Matthew Mayich collapsed on August 20th.
6: Casey tells Outspoken with Bruce and Gatos the university should not have allowed the third party, Timothy Zeisel, to run the workout.
5: But he wasn't vetted, he wasn't screened, he didn't have the skills, and no one intervened when there were obvious signs of Matthew having, you know, problems. We're talking about distress where he's unintelligible. You can't understand him.
6: The player's report also says Mayich never got water and required cooling equipment was not on the field. The ASU hockey players say they chose to remain anonymous out of fear of retaliation from the coaching staff. Kellen Shover, KTAR News.
4: And as our team coverage continues, now two Arizona lawmakers are calling for an independent investigation into ASU's actions in the case of Mayich, and KTAR education reporter Shira Tan is live with what they're asking for.
1: Yeah, Jim, Senate Education Committee Chairman Hildy Ingius and House Education Committee Chairman Matt Gress are calling on the Arizona Board of Regents to open a private investigation of ASU's handling of the Mayich case, questioning the university's policies that led to the workout when Mayich collapsed. In a letter, both chairmen refer to ASU's initial report, which says the hockey staff did not wait for the university to review the workout plan beforehand. The letter also asks for protections for any student athletes who come forward with more information. Live in the news center, Shira Tanzer, KTAR News.
7: Arizona Votes 2026.
0: The Maricopa County Attorney's Office is reviewing voter registration processes after an investigation found 8 non-citizens cast ballots. The county recorder had referred 60 suspected non-citizens who had cast ballots to the office, but a majority of those people are actually citizens.
8: But during the investigation, we learned that all 8 non-citizen voters received their first driver's license before October 1st, 1996.
0: County Attorney Rachel Mitchell says they were allowed to register without proof of citizenship due to an MVD coding error. Her office is working on legislation to close that loophole.
4: Coming up on Tech Tuesday, how flying in an airplane of the future might be more like riding in a Waymo, plus how much Arizona spends on OnlyFans is a little embarrassing.
0: We know what you're doing. Mm-hmm. Right now, we bring you traffic live from the Valley Chevy Dealers Traffic Center. John?
2: All right. We've had several water rescues this morning, and right now I'm taking a live look at the water rescue in the North Valley. This is along 14th Street, just south of the Carefree Highway, and Phoenix Fire and Sheriff's Department on the scene there. Again, don't try to cross any washes that have running water this morning. It can get dangerous very quick. Here in town, we've got a water rescue, 12th Street and Hatcher. As far as the main lines are concerned, we do have a crash northbound I-17 right near Northern Avenue. It has been moved off to the right. And that earlier crash on the South Mountain Freeway, a little bit of good news there. It happened right near 51st Avenue coming southbound. That has cleared away. John Roller, KTAR News.
4: Flood watch until 9 tonight. Flash flood warning until, well, the mid-morning hours today in parts of the valley. We have a very good chance that you're going to get heavy rain on you at some time or another, and could involve thunderstorms. The high today, 81. 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
8: It's Gatos' major scandal at ASU as one of their hockey players in a coma. Where is President Michael Crow? Why is he hiding? 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Outspoken with Bruce and Gatos, we started too. You can watch the show on the KTAR YouTube channel.
9: We also have coverage of that story this morning. I'm LaDonna Harvey. It is 6:11. Thank you for joining us here on Arizona's Morning News. From the KTAR Business Center, David Plummer, creator of Microsoft Windows Task Manager tool, has just purchased a mansion in North Scottsdale for $5.8 million. It's a 5,800 square foot home on nearly 2 acres, comes with 6 bedrooms, 6 bathrooms, and its own basketball and tennis courts.
10: On Wall Street at the moment, futures are up, but only 27 points on the Dow, up about 7 on the S&P, and the NASDAQ is up 70. For more money news, visit the Business Center at KTAR.com.
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9: At 6:12, this is what you need to know right now. Under a flash flood warning in parts of Maricopa County until 8:45 this morning, a flood watch for the entire state until 9 tonight, thanks to Hurricane Polo, which made landing as a Category 2 in Baja.
10: Some ASU hockey players have filed a report on the collapse of a teammate. They say the ASU account of the events on August 20th did not match what happened, and their attorney exclusively told Bruce and Gatos that part of the coaching staff did not have proper cooling equipment on site.
9: It's that time. 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It runs Thursdays through Sundays until November 1st. 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
12: Lots of rain, and right now our fourth water rescue of the morning. This just now coming in the North Valley up near Daisy Mountain, 19th Avenue and Irvine Road, which is just south of Meridian Drive in the far North Valley. Again, if the washes are running, just turn around. Don't attempt to cross them. It can get very dangerous very quick. We got another water rescue, 12th Street and Hatcher this morning. Now, let's talk ride times because it is going to be a slick ride in this morning. Right now, from the 101, the Alafria Freeway from 51st Avenue over to 7th Street, about 17 minutes on your ride in. Southbound I-17, not bad. About 13 minutes from Cactus down to the stack. We do have a crash on the northbound side of I-17 right near Northern. That has been moved off to the right. John Roller, KTAR News.
10: All right. Be prepared for heavy rain at times today. There is a flash flood warning for parts of the valley until close to 9 this morning, and a flood watch until 9 tonight. Thunderstorms and heavy rain at times with a high of 81 today. 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
9: Now it is time for Tech Tuesday with Tim Wirth, a tech editor at Mashable.com, and we're leading with... Sorry about this. AI again. The head of the Future of Life Institute told Mashable that AI CEOs want their companies regulated because they know they can't keep AI safe. But what they really want is self-regulation, which sounds like putting the fox in charge of the hen house security.
10: Yeah. And then we learned this morning that OpenAI scrapped the launch of their new GPT 6.1 Astra AI model because it wasn't honest about what it was doing or not doing. And that makes it sound like they're trying to self-regulate. So, Tim, are they capable of keeping an eye on themselves?
13: I'm skeptical. I'm a journalist. I have to be. So I'll just say that, you know, the old saying, with ultimate power, power corrupts. I mean, there's so much money on the line. Can you really trust these companies to self-regulate? I don't know. I guess we're going to find out. There's no appetite right now to regulate them federally. So self-regulation is pretty much the only option available at the moment. But yeah, a couple of weeks ago, Daria Modi, the CEO of Anthropic, said, hey, we need to slow down. We need to regulate. And the other AI companies have basically said that they agree. So at least this is encouraging. OpenAI saying, hey, this latest model, it's not quite honest enough for us to release it. Something they said about Astra previously was that the smarter it gets, the better it gets at cheating, essentially. Mm-hmm. So it can like essentially cover up and lie about its reason, steps that it's taken, which is obviously not what you want from a piece of computer software. So well, yeah, it's a really complicated situation.
9: It's kind of like people. The smarter they are, the better they are at cheating.
10: Yeah, but we've got we do have NVIDIA, which makes a ton of chips here in the Phoenix area. They say they've kind of come up with, I don't know if you'd call this a kill switch, but it's their open agent safety platform, which they say will prevent AI models from breaking out of their sandboxes. Is this thing going to work?
13: It sounds promising. So it's less of a kill switch and more of like a containment system. So NVIDIA is describing this as essentially like a web browser, a secure web browser for agents. So the problem we've seen in these hacks is that swarms of AI agents, that's basically a bunch of different AIs working in tandem, have gone rogue, right? They've been so eager to solve a test and prove that they're smart that they've gone way outside the rules. So Jensen Huang, CEO of NVIDIA, is basically saying this system would act as a secure containment. So basically, they would only be able to act within this very secure environment. You would think something like that would have been set up originally for these AI systems, but you know, at this point, we'll take it. Anything's better than nothing, and you know, obviously, we'll have to see how effective it is. But NVIDIA's on top of the ball. I mean, they know what they're doing. So I'm cautiously optimistic this could help.
9: Cool. Well, when it comes to AI, a lot of times I feel like it's been, you know, ready, fire, aim. And now we're just sort of seeing the consequences. I want to move on to this company called Joby.
10: I think it's Joby.
9: Joby.
10: Yeah.
9: It says it just completed its first ever fully autonomous flight across the U.S. How is that different from autopilot?
13: So essentially, the people controlling the autopilot weren't even in the plane. That's the main difference. So when you're flying on a commercial airline, you know, the pilots are still nominally in control. They're in control of the autopilot. They turn it on and off. In this case, the people controlling, you know, the autonomous systems were, I think, 2,300 miles away. So completely far removed from the system. So it is a pretty important distinction. I mean, they say this autonomous software, it did taxiing, it did takeoff, it did navigation, landing, absolutely everything. It's interesting. They say this isn't meant to carry passengers, but for like medical flights or commercial freight. But yeah, it's very, very interesting.
10: All right. And we got to get to this topic because we hope, by the way, that your mom is not listening, Collective Arizona, because Arizona is apparently a top OnlyFans state. OnlyGuider, which is this search engine for content creator profiles, has released some data that shows how much Arizonans have spent on OnlyFans over the last few years. And it's left some of us in the Grand Canyon state feeling a little embarrassed for our fellow Arizonans.
13: Yeah. So over the last 3 years, the site found that Arizonans had spent over $350 million on OnlyFans. That is a lot of money, about $379,000 per day by their math. So that ranks Arizona 13th in spending. But if you go by population, it's actually ranked 5th in overall spending per capita. So it's a lot. I mean, the spending is also projected to increase year over year. It just keeps going up and up and up. So this year, Arizonans are forecast to spend about $138 million on the platform. So yeah, that's a lot.
9: It is a lot.
10: Well, that works out, I think, to like $25 per adult.
9: Not this one.
13: Yeah.
10: Yeah, I've never even been on that. So I have no idea how that all works, but
9: and don't need to.
10: So there's a lot all of making up to do from a lot of other people, I guess, is what I'm saying.
13: Yeah, hundreds of millions of dollars from men and women in Arizona, mostly men.
10: Yeah, let's be honest. It's not there's not many ladies on there, at least scanning the content.
9: And everybody got their private stuff, man.
10: Yeah, okay.
9: All right, coming up in just a moment, as Arizona Storm Central, we are keeping an eye on this crazy weather for you. As a matter of fact, that includes traffic that has just been a mess.
10: Yeah, John Roller is in the Valley Chevy Dealers Traffic Center trying to keep you on the road.
12: Yeah, neck on a swivel this morning, guys. It is a slick ride in. In fact, we've got a rollover crash. Now, this is right on the 202, the Red Mountain Freeway, right at 44th Street. When you take 44th Street to get over maybe to Van Buren this morning, we've got a vehicle that has rolled over into the landscaping there. We've had four separate water rescues this morning. The latest one is 19th Avenue and Irvine Road. That is just south of Meridian in Daisy Mountain this morning. Have another water rescue, 12th Street and Hatcher. Also have crashes northbound, I-17 right at Northern. It is off to the right. So ride times from the southbound I-17 Cactus down to the stack, about 11 minutes on your ride in. It's the northbound side where you're spending some extra minutes. And as far as the Awafria Freeway from 51st Avenue traveling through the north stack over to 7th Street, right now about 21 minutes on your ride. John Roller, KTAR News.
9: The flood watches for the state until 9 o'clock tonight. The flash flood warning, though, for parts of Maricopa County lasts until 8:45 this morning. We're talking thunder, lightning, and some flash flooding. Very heavy weather. 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
11: When storms sweep over the valley, KTAR News is Storm Central.
6: Yes, the weather is our top story.
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6: Trees down, power outages.
15: Storms moving through right now.
16: Low visibility.
15: The rain totals are continuing to climb.
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0: Hey, it's Mike Broomhead. 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
11: Arizona Votes 2026.
10: This November, you not only have the chance to vote on lowering taxes, you'll have to decide whether to ever allow them to increase again on certain things.
26: Prop 316 would prevent cities or local governments from increasing sales tax on certain food or drinks without voter approval and would cap sales tax on those items at 2%. Opponents of the measure, like Kathy Sigmund, the co-director of Civic Engagement Beyond Voting, believe when it comes to taxes,
27: I think everybody loves to get a tax cut, but they also want all the benefits and services they depend on in their communities.
26: She says Prop 316 would hinder cities' few ways they have to pay for the things they need, like community centers, roads, and public safety.
27: Cities depend on sales taxes, particularly rural cities and towns, for a significant part of their budget. And their hands are tied in terms of what other revenue they can collect.
26: Some supporters of the Republican-backed referendum don't believe in any taxes on essential items like milk and meat, while others like Chandler Mayor Kevin Hartke have been at the state capitol arguing against an outright ban. He believes this measure, though, is a good compromise.
28: I've been working for years asking them to give us menus and not mandates. This really was a bit of a come together.
26: He thinks Prop 316 does that.
28: It's certainly better than removing it completely, and it does continue to give a revenue stream for cities as they craft and make their budgets every year.
26: Hartke expects the decision to be a simple one for voters who want to pay less at the store, but says he recognizes there may be some challenges for cities to supplement the revenue. Colson Krolak, KTAR News.
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9: 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Let's go to John Roller and see how we are navigating those roads live in the Valley Chevy Dealers Traffic Center.
12: Yeah, they are wet and they are busy this morning. Give yourself extra time. If 7 o'clock is your magic hour, you may want to think about rolling out soon because it is busy and we have several areas that you want to be on the lookout for. Northbound I-17, we've got a crash right near Northern off to the right. Eastbound I-10 from the 101 into downtown Phoenix right now, about 34 minutes, but we've had four separate water rescues this morning. The latest one is 19th Avenue, just south of Meridian in Daisy Mountain, 14th Street just south of the Carefree Highway. Just saw some aerials there, and those washes are running this morning. Don't attempt to cross. Very dangerous there. 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
10: A flash flood warning for a good portion of the valley until 9:30 this morning, and a good portion of the state under a flood watch until 9 tonight. Thunderstorms with a high of 81 today. 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
9: 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Let's go to the Parker & Sons Heating, Cooling, Plumbing, and Electrical Sports Desk with Mitch Feraldis.
1: A former first-round pick is on the move in the NFL. Quarterback J.J. McCarthy has been traded to the New York Giants in exchange for a fifth-round pick in next year's draft. McCarthy was originally the 10th overall selection in 2024. And Monday Night Football saw the Bears impress in Chicago. Backup quarterback Case Keenum piloted the Bears to victory over the Eagles 27-7. That's sports. Mitch Feraldis, KTAR News.
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9: Good morning. Hurricane Polo may be in Mexico, but he's making a mess of the valley. I'm LaDonna Harvey.
10: And I'm Jim Sharp. That is our top story.
11: KTAR News. Storm Central.
10: If you're in the West Valley, you probably got hit with some big storms last night. And if you're east of there, you're either seeing that heavy rain now or will soon do so. Matt Salerno with the National Weather Service.
3: Pretty much widely scattered. There's going to be some heavy pockets of rainfall this morning, especially if you're out and about on your morning commute. Just take it a lot slower and take it easy out on the roads.
10: A flash flood warning, by the way, is in effect for the North Valley, including Cave Creek and areas just south of Anthem, until about 9:30 this morning. And a flood watch for the entire valley is in effect through 9 tonight.
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4: Two education leaders are calling for accountability from ASU after a hockey player was hospitalized. I'm Shira Tanzer.
5: An explanation for how non-citizens were able to vote in Maricopa County. I'm Heidi Hommel.
9: Now let's go live to the Valley Chevy Dealers Traffic Center. John, this has been rough.
12: Yeah, and now that the sun's coming up, we're getting a little better look at the Carefree Cave Creek area. And man, did they get hit with some heavy rains, and they have some washes that are running this morning. Heads up, we've got some flooding on the State Route 74 right near 51st Avenue. Of course, that's not far from the I-17. Also getting word of some standing water on the Loop 303 close to the I-17 in that construction zone. Had an earlier crash right near El Mirage and the outer loop, the Loop 303. And this morning, four separate water rescues. The latest one in Daisy Mountain, 19th Avenue south of Meridian, 12th Street and Hatcher have a crash there and a water rescue. And also 14th Street just south of the Carefree Highway had an earlier water rescue. Phoenix Fire still on the scene there. Be very careful this morning. John Roller, KTAR News.
7: A flood watch covers the valley through this evening. Showers and storms sweep across the Phoenix metro area this morning, with highs topping out in the low 80s and lows in the upper 60s. I'm ABC 15 meteorologist Jorge Torres.
10: At 6:33, it is raining and 68 degrees in Surprise.
9: Attorney Tim Casey, on behalf of seven anonymous ASU hockey players, is challenging ASU's account of a workout where their teammate Matthew Mayich collapsed. That happened August 20th. Casey tells Outspoken with Bruce and Gatos the university should not have allowed a third party, Timothy Zeisel, to run a workout.
6: But he wasn't vetted. He wasn't screened. He didn't have the skills. And no one intervened when there were obvious signs of Matthew having, you know, problems. We're talking about distress where he's unintelligible. You can't understand him.
9: The player's report says Mayich never got water and required cooling equipment was not on the field. The ASU hockey players say they chose to remain anonymous out of fear of retaliation from the coaching staff.
10: As our team coverage continues, Arizona education leaders are now calling for an independent investigation into ASU's practices from the Arizona Board of Regents. KTAR education reporter Shira Tanzer is live with what those elected officials are looking for.
4: Yes, Senate Education Committee Chairman Hildy Angeas and House Education Committee Chairman Matt Gress wrote a letter asking ABOR to look into the university's practices, including if the hockey staff got the workout plan approved before going through with it. The letter also calls for the protection of any student athlete who may speak out about the details of the event that left Mayich hospitalized. The two lawmakers requested a response by October 9th. Live in the news center, Shira Tanzer, KTAR News.
11: Arizona Votes 2026.
9: Maricopa County Attorney's Office is expanding the scope of its investigation and conducting a review of voter registration processes after the office discovered eight non-citizens who have voted in state elections.
5: The Maricopa County Recorder had referred 60 suspected non-citizens who had cast ballots to the office, but an investigation found all but eight are citizens. County Attorney Rachel Mitchell explains most of them were able to register to vote due to an MVD coding error.
8: When someone renews a driver's license, instead of showing the original date it was first issued, MVD's system shows the renewal date, which is after the proof of citizenship was required.
5: Mitchell says she hasn't made a decision about whether or not she'll charge the non-citizens for voting. Heidi Hommel, KTAR News.
10: Nationally, the U.S. added over 160,000 jobs in the month of August, but at the state level, Arizona lost more than 4,000. Zach Milne, director of policy and research with Common Sense Arizona, joined Arizona's Evening News and says that though our labor market is slowing, there are some standouts and sectors showing growth.
13: If you look at our mining sector, it's been growing very strongly. I think copper prices have a lot to do with that. Unfortunately, it's a much smaller piece of our labor market, so the effect on sort of the headline figures isn't as strong.
10: He also listed education and health services as some of the state's strongest labor drivers.
14: We do still see a wealth gap, an education gap, but they are narrowing.
9: The Arizona Hispanic Chamber of Commerce says the economic output of the Latino population continues to grow.
15: A new economic report from the chamber finds Arizona's Latino population has grown to nearly $70 billion in annual purchasing power. President and CEO of the Arizona Chamber of Commerce, Monica Villalobos, adds they are also helping fill new jobs coming to Arizona.
14: And they continue to be a significant part of the workforce because generally Latinos are about 12 years younger than the rest of the population. So lots of contributions.
15: However, there is still an $11,000 income gap in Arizona between Hispanic and white households. Villalobos argues that can be improved by increasing college degree attainment among Latinos in Arizona. Ballin Overstolz, KTAR News.
10: Coming up, the state court system got hacked. Sadly, some of the people hackers targeted were already feeling very vulnerable. We'll talk with the Chief Justice of the state Supreme Court next.
9: Now let's bring your Storm Central traffic report to you live from the Valley Chevy Dealers Traffic Center. Here is John Roller.
12: All right. Thank you very much. Right now it is extremely busy and extremely slick. If you are headed out on the roads this morning, we've had a handful of crashes this morning and a handful of water rescues as well. We've got a new crash just now coming in 59th Avenue south of Peoria, that involving a pedestrian. Westbound I-10 right at the split, not a good spot. We've got a crash just past 24th Street, and that is backing you up as you come through the Broadway curve into the downtown area. 59th Avenue south of Peoria. We just mentioned that crash. And again, have a water rescue. 19th Avenue south of Meridian and Daisy Mountain this morning. And 14th Street south of the Carefree Highway. This is a serious water rescue. MCSO now on the scene searching for a reported car that washed down the wash there. We'll keep an eye on that. John Roller, KTAR News.
10: High today of 81. Look for thunderstorms to be heavy at times and lingering pretty much all day. We're under a flood watch until 9 tonight for all of the valley. And portions of the valley in the North Valley under a flash flood warning until 9:30 this morning. 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
9: Good morning. It is 6:42. I'm LaDonna Harvey along with Jim Sharp from the KTAR Business Center. And I want to remind you that we will keep you updated with what's going on with the weather here in just a second. From the KTAR Business Center, the Heard Museum in downtown Phoenix getting a $12 million reno with construction slated to begin this week. Our partners at the Phoenix Business Journal say the renovations will include a new venue for the restaurant, a new creativity hub, and a brand new exhibit that opens in 2029.
10: On Wall Street right now, after the opening bell, we've got the Dow flat, as is the NASDAQ and the S&P. It's pretty unexciting. For more money news, visit the Business Center at KTAR.com.
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9: Hurricane Polo's moisture making itself known here in Maricopa County as the entire state is under a flash flood warning until 9 p.m. But we've got flash flood warnings also in parts of the North Valley until 9:30 this morning. Keep it here because we will have live reports.
10: Some ASU hockey players have filed a report on the collapse of a teammate. They say ASU's account of the events on August 20th do not match what happened. And their attorney exclusively told Bruce and Gatos that part of the coaching staff did not have proper cooling equipment on site.
9: Texas Governor Greg Abbott issues a disaster proclamation. Record high diesel prices are raising transportation costs, he says. Texas is expanding the use of dyed diesel that's tax exempt and generally only allowed for farm and construction equipment. All of our top stories just 15 minutes away. For more news, go to KTAR.com or the KTAR news app.
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12: All right, it is very busy. Give yourself some extra time this morning. We've got crashes pretty much covering most of the Valley. Our latest one is 51st Street and Elliott on the east side. Also a crash just north of Camelback on 59th Avenue. Watch for a crash there. That earlier crash on the northbound I-17 right near Northern, that has cleared away. But we do have water rescues going on 12th Street and Hatcher this morning, and a serious water rescue 14th Street and Irvine. That is just south of the Carefree Highway. Reports of a car being washed away there. We're reaching out to MCSO, the Sheriff's Department, and Fire Department for more information on that. John Roller, KTAR News.
9: Mentioned that flood watch until 9 tonight and the flash flood warning for parts of the northern Maricopa County area until 9:30. We are seeing rain, thunderstorms, all kinds of a mess out there. Look for a high of 81 today. That's going to happen for most of the day today. 10% chance of rain for tomorrow. 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
10: On Friday evening, Arizona Supreme Court Chief Justice Ann Scott Timmer announced that there had been a cyber attack on the state's court system. And in that announcement, Justice Timmer said that court IT staff discovered the attack and moved quickly to shut it down.
9: Unfortunately, hackers had already gotten their hands on some personal information of people who have interacted with an Arizona court. The Supreme Court's administrative office of the courts is now working to notify everyone it believes was affected. And Chief Justice Timmer is joining us now. Chief Justice, what info did those hackers get and what personal info did they not get?
1: Well, good morning. Thank you. Well, the hackers did not put any malware in the system, but they were able to download or copy, if you will, some information, mostly from some backup files. So what they got were mostly from some compressed data that aren't like documents that you download or are able to read. So whoever got this data might not be able to read it, and we hope they're not able to. But if they're sophisticated enough, they can figure out how to translate that into readable text. So what they got was sensitive information dealing with various court matters. So the biggest cohort probably are protective orders. Those are the things that you, when you go to court, you get injunctions against harassment at your workplace or your home or order of protection. That's the most concerning to me personally, I think, and to the branch that people, if they're able to dissect that data, can see addresses and names of people who are victims of harassment and came to the court for protection. So that's one cohort. Another cohort that we are have discovered and are releasing information about just last evening are foster care review board records. These are simply recommendations that are made by a foster care review board team, making recommendations to the court. It's confidential information, but the parents have that kind of information and everybody involved in the case. These don't involve addresses and personal identifying information other than names of children. But still, it's obviously very concerning that that type of information has been copied. There's other sensitive information as well.
10: Okay. We are talking with the Chief Justice of the Arizona State Supreme Court this morning about a hack that happened on the state computer systems for the state courts. The folks who have protective orders, they're already feeling vulnerable, right? Obviously, they're in a bad situation to go and seek an order of protection. But my question is, what can hackers even really do with that information? I mean, they're going to have to connect them with the person that they were seeking a protection order from. And it just doesn't seem like it would be any valuable information at all to hackers.
1: Well, that's right. And hopefully it isn't. They would have to figure out how to read it, sift through it. It's a lot of information because it includes long expired orders of protection, people that have moved. You know, it's a lot of it is very stale information, but some of it is current. I suppose you could use it to try to sell it to anybody to be interested in locating information. And that's what's the most concerning. Not that it would happen, but frankly that the people that are the victims of these things now have to sit around and worry about that.
10: Right.
1: And that's the unfortunate thing.
9: Yeah. Chief Justice Timmer is with us here on Arizona's Morning News. Any idea where this attack came from? Just, black hat hackers or something maybe a little more sinister?
1: We don't know that. We have the FBI, Homeland Security, and DPS all involved in this to lead. One of them will lead the investigation to try to figure out who the criminal is behind all of this. What we do know, it seems to be happenstance that despite all of the training, and like everybody these days, everybody has training about don't click on fishy looking links. Unfortunately, an employee in one of the counties did just that, and that allowed it looked like maybe possibly an automated bot type attack to come in and download on a particular server information that we had. It was detected fairly quickly and shut down, but not until a lot of information was downloaded. So it seemed to be happenstance.
10: I bet if they catch whoever this is, you'd like to go back maybe to the superior court level so they could be arraigned in front of you, maybe. I don't know. Just saying.
1: I would volunteer, yes.
10: I'm sure you would.
2: Excellent.
10: Thank you very much for your time. That is Arizona Supreme Court Chief Justice Ann Scott Timmer joining us to talk about a cyber attack on the state's court system. Some of it's outdated information, some of it's current information, but it seems a little weird as to how they might be able to even use this. But, I guess you can sell anything on the dark web these days, right?
9: Yeah, useful it is remains to be seen.
10: All right.
9: Coming up in just moments, we'll take a look at a little history being made in space.
10: Here now is John Roller with an update from the Valley Chevy Dealers Traffic Center.
12: All right. Thank you, Jim. New crash in the Tempe area. This is going to be the westbound I-10 right near Broadway. That's in the Broadway curve. Heads up for a collision there. Also, the South Mountain Freeway, our second crash of the morning. South Mountain southbound right near Dobbins Road. Heads up for a crash there. 51st Street and Elliott. That's a car pedestrian crash. But again, heavy rains and running washes in the North Valley this morning up right near the Cave Creek area. We've got a very serious water rescue going on 14th Street just south of the Carefree Highway. And that earlier water rescue at 12th Street and Hatcher, that is in the clearing stages, but still heavy standing water at 12th Street and Hatcher. Over on the west side, Grand Avenue, all along Grand Avenue from Glendale down into downtown. Watch for standing water there as well. John Roller, KTAR News.
9: We are under a flood watch until 9 o'clock tonight. That's the entire state of Arizona. We've got parts of northern Maricopa County under a flash flood warning until 9:30 this morning. Watch out. We've got water rescues everywhere, and you are going to see rain and thunderstorms somewhere in the valley for most of the day today. 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
10: All right, Jim Sharp here. 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
10: 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And SpaceX made history yesterday, launching and bringing back the world's largest and most powerful rocket and spacecraft, known as Starship.
26: Not everything went as planned. Several engines malfunctioning and SpaceX cutting the mission, meant to last 10 hours, short, ending after 3 hours.
27: Starship is launched.
26: Explosive splashdown north of Hawaii did go as planned, just hours earlier than expected. NASA is hoping that a version of Starship is ready by next year for the Artemis 3 mission, with the goal of using it to land on the moon with Artemis 4 in 2028.
10: That is ABC's Gio Benitez.
9: All right, the morning ride has certainly been a mess. Your Storm Central traffic now with John Roller live in the Valley Chevy Dealers Traffic Center.
12: All right, yeah, the North Valley really got hit hard by the rain overnight. And right now I'm looking at a crash on the 101 right near 43rd Avenue. And a portion of this crash is off to the left and a portion is off to the right. And raindrops are still falling in the North Valley. As a matter of fact, we've got a water rescue, 14th Street just south of Carefree Highway. I had a look at the aerials around that area and the washes are running. Don't attempt to cross. I'm very dangerous this morning. MCSO deputies on the scene searching for a reported car that was washed down the wash there. So heads up for a crash there. Closer into town, we've got two crashes, westbound I-10 right near 24th Street, and then we've got another crash right near the split, westbound I-10 right at the split to the I-17. Watch for a collision there and heavy backups. 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
10: Coming up, we'll have a live report from the scene of that water rescue that John mentioned. We're under a flash flood warning until 9:30 this morning for good portions of Maricopa County and a flood watch for all of Maricopa County until 9 tonight. 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
0: A thrilling day of postseason baseball starts this afternoon. We have four wild card games coming up. First, in Atlanta, the Braves host the Phillies. That starts at 11. The first American League matchup sees the Astros host the White Sox in Houston. That starts at 2. At 5 o'clock in the Bronx, the Yankees will host the Red Sox. And to cap off the night, the Padres host the Cubs at 7 in San Diego. That's Sports, Mitch Vareldis, KTAR News.
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9: Good morning. It is 7 o'clock. I'm LaDonna Harvey, and a flash flood warning turns into a rescue underway.
10: I'm Jim Sharp. That's our top story.
11: KTAR News. Storm Central.
10: Heavy storms hitting the valley this morning, and KTAR's Colton Krolak is live at the scene of an ongoing water rescue.
15: Yeah, guys, so I'm out here 12th Street and Hatcher, actually a little close to where the station is, and looks pretty quiet around here. There's a few flooded roadways, but down here on a side street of that 12th Street and Hatcher, as you'll see behind me, there's a truck and a car, both that have gotten stuck in the water here. Tow truck is behind me right now, fishing them out. From what I can tell, everybody is okay. I actually spoke to one of the drivers of the white car behind me, and he said that he was actually trying to avoid another flooded roadway where he lives and ended up taking the side street. As soon as he hit the water, it was like a brick wall, and just his engine completely shut off. And then, as you can see, after that, another truck got stuck as well. So a few cars being impacted here. I know there's a few water rescues underway around the valley as we speak. So just really, really important to be careful. If you see a flooded roadway, avoid it. Don't take the chance, because chances are you will end up needing a tow. Live out in Phoenix, Colton Krolak, KTAR News.
10: You know, I know exactly that spot he's talking about. I've driven through it before. It used to be a back way for me to get from my old house to the station. So it is crazy out there.
9: It is a big mess. Coming up on Arizona's Morning News, ASU hockey players say they disagree with ASU on the collapse of a teammate.
16: Two Arizona lawmakers are weighing in on the case involving an ASU hockey player that was hospitalized after a workout. I'm Shira Tanzer.
9: And we have a wobbly jobs report for the state. Right now, let's check in with John Roller. He is live in the Valley Chevy Dealers Traffic with your SOD Traffic Center with your Storm Center Traffic.
12: Yeah, thank you very much, LaDonna. It has been busy, and if you are getting ready to head out the door, give yourself some extra minutes because it's going to cost you this morning. We've got a couple of crashes just south of Sky Harbor, right near the split. Westbound I-10 right near Broadway, reports of a crash there. And then as you're coming into downtown on the westbound I-10, right at the split, we've got a crash in the transition ramp there. 14th Street and Irvine, that is south of the Carefree Highway. As Colton just mentioned, from that water rescue at 12th Street and Hatcher, this is another water rescue going on. Avoid the area up in the Carefree Cave Creek area. The washes are running this morning, and it is very dangerous out there. Also have a crash 59th Avenue south of Peoria and a crash in Chandler at Dobson Road in Queen Creek. John Roller, KTAR News.
17: Showers and thunderstorms move through the valley this morning as a flood watch stays in effect until this evening.

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1: Yeah, thank you very much, LaDonna. It has been busy, and if you are getting ready to head out the door, give yourself some extra minutes, because it's going to cost you this morning. We've got a couple of crashes just south of Sky Harbor, right near the split. Westbound I-10 right near Broadway, reports of a crash there. And then as you're coming into downtown on the westbound I-10, right at the split, we've got a crash in the transition ramp there. 14th Street and Irvine, that is south of the Carefree Highway. As Colton just mentioned, from that water rescue at 12th Street and Hatcher, this is another water rescue going on. Avoid the area up in the Carefree Cave Creek area. The washes are running this morning, and it is very dangerous out there. Also have a crash 59th Avenue south of Peoria, and a crash in Chandler at Dobson Road in Queen Creek. John Roller, KTAR News.
2: Showers and thunderstorms move through the valley this morning as a flood watch stays in effect until this evening throughout the valley. Expect a cool day, though, with highs in the low 80s and lows in the upper 60s. I'm ABC 15 meteorologist Jorge Torres.
3: Of course, we also have a flash flood warning until 9:30 this morning for northern parts of Maricopa County. It is 66 degrees and raining right now in Goodyear.
4: The perfect storm of what I call cruelty and incompetency.
0: That's attorney Tim Casey, who represents an ASU hockey players who filed a report of their own in the case of a collapsed teammate, Matthew Mayich. The teammates say that the ASU account of events that happened on August 20th do not match what happened in reality.
5: Casey joined Outspoken with Bruce and Gatos and says part of the incompetence coaching staff displayed was not having proper cooling equipment on site.
4: 40 years ago, ice was always available for immersion, especially when you started off in August and September, because you'd have to count on there being an emergency. And we know statistically that if you get someone to reduce their core temperature in that ice immersion, there's almost 100% recovery rate.
5: He also adds that Coach Powers commented on Mayich's health immediately after his collapse, calling it just a little heat stroke, and that he had seen this a million times and just needed an IV. Kellen Shover, KTAR News.
3: As our team coverage continues, now two Arizona lawmakers are calling for an independent investigation into ASU's actions in the case of Mayich. KTAR education reporter Shira Tanzer is live with what exactly they're asking for.
6: Yeah, Jim, Senate Education Committee Chairman Hildy Ingus and House Education Committee Chairman Matt Gress are calling on the Arizona Board of Regents to open a private investigation of ASU's handling of the Mayich case, questioning the university's policies that led to the workout when Mayich collapsed. In a letter, both chairmen refer to ASU's initial report, which says the hockey staff did not wait for the university to review the workout plan beforehand. The letter also asks for protection for any student athlete who comes forward with more information. Live in the news center, Shira Tanzer, KTAR News.
7: Arizona Votes 2026.
0: The Maricopa County Attorney's Office says it is reviewing voter registration processes after an investigation found 8 non-citizens have cast ballots. The county recorder referred 60 suspected non-citizens who had cast ballots to the office, but the majority of those people are actually citizens.
8: But during the investigation, we learned that all 8 non-citizen voters received their first driver's license before October 1st, 1996.
0: County Attorney Rachel Mitchell says they were allowed to register without proof of citizenship due to an MVD coding error. Her office, she says, is working on legislation to close that loophole.
3: KTAR eyes on the economy. The August jobs report for Arizona shows our state is falling behind the national trend of growth.
9: The U.S. labor market grew by over 160,000 jobs in the month of August, but at the state level, Arizona lost more than 4,000 jobs. Zach Milne, director of policy and research with Common Sense Arizona, tells Arizona's Evening News that this is a continuation of a trend that started back in April.
10: Really going up until April, we were growing pretty quickly and sort of ranked pretty highly there, but it's since slowed down. And I think, you know, some of that slowdown is tied to, at least what I see, is kind of a spike in some large employer layoffs.
9: He says overall, Arizona is seeing a, quote, cooling labor market, but also highlighted the state's unemployment rate, which has leveled off over the past few months. Anna Olp, KTAR News.
0: Coming up, in addition to keeping you apprised on where this weather is the worst, we have the rising price of groceries. Do we need a law limiting taxes on food? We're going to break down Proposition 316 for you next.
3: Right now, let's check in with John Roller. He is in the Valley Chevy Dealers Traffic Center, and it's not letting up in some areas, this rain.
1: No, you're right. As a matter of fact,

0: I'm still keeping an eye in the North Valley. They really got pounded overnight up in the Cave Creek and Carefree area. And yeah, you may have some raindrops if you are coming on the outer loop, the Loop 303, eastbound to the I-17. Of course, there is construction there, so automatic slowing. But with the rain this morning, it is backing you up. Southbound I-17 to the North Stack, moderate slowing. Once you're to the eastbound 101 Pima Freeway, you've got slowing all the way over to the 51. And once again, right off the Carefree Highway at 14th Street, just south of, we've got a very serious water rescue going on this morning. Sheriff's deputies on the scene, reports of cars that have washed away there. One person has gotten out safely. That's the good news. But if you're in that area this morning, just avoid the washes completely. Don't attempt to cross them. Very dangerous this morning. We also have a crash at 59th Avenue south of Peoria and a crash at Dobson and Queen Creek in Chandler. John Roller, KTAR News.
1: We've got that flood watch until 9 o'clock tonight in Maricopa County and a flash flood warning for the northern part of Maricopa County that doesn't expire until 9:30. So be aware that this weather is definitely causing problems. We have an 80% chance of rain with thunderstorms today, and tomorrow it drops to 10. 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
2: 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It's almost a quarter of a percent loss. 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
1: At 7:13, this is what you need to know right now. Your Storm Central coverage continues with Hurricane Polo, which made landfall in Baja, California last night. It's over mainland Mexico, and it's causing us no end of trouble this morning. We have seen flash flooding. We have seen a lot of rain and thunderstorms. The valley under a flood watch through 9 tonight.
2: Some ASU hockey players have filed a report on the collapse of a teammate. They say the ASU account of the events on August 20th does not match what actually happened on that day, and their attorney exclusively told Bruce and Gatos that part of the coaching staff did not have proper cooling equipment on site.
1: The Pima County Sheriff's Office is aware of a new possible ransom note related to the disappearance of Nancy Guthrie. They say investigators are also aware of social media comments related to the note and are trying to determine its credibility. All of our top stories just 15 minutes away. 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
2: All right, our Storm Central coverage continues on the traffic. Here's John Roller from the Valley Chevy Dealers Traffic Center.
0: Yeah, Jim, the North Valley really got hit hard by rain. In fact, we've got two crashes right now. We have got a rollover crash. If you're coming into downtown Phoenix, southbound I-17 in Black Canyon City, rollover crash right at milepost 239. Heads up, that will cause some slowing. Roadways are slick in the North Valley. Also have a crash causing a backup on the northbound side of the I-17, right near Daisy Mountain Road there, milepost 228. And again, we've got flooded washways in Cave Creek and Carefree this morning. Avoid those areas altogether. I-17 and Thunderbird, look for a crash there, and a crash in the West Valley in Goodyear this morning, Estrella Parkway and the MC-85. John Roller, KTAR News.
2: All right, a flood watch until 9 tonight, a flash flood warning until 9:30 this morning for parts of Maricopa County, and thunderstorms possible throughout the day with a high of 81. 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
1: As you know, there are 8 ballot propositions this fall, so they will cover everything from school funding to DEI and, yes, taxes. Here at KTAR, we've tried to bring you some information on those ballot measures so you know what you're either voting for or against.
2: And this morning, we've gone in depth on a tax proposition. Prop 316 is the municipal food tax referendum, which would cap the sales tax a local government can charge consumers. And earlier, Colton Krelak joined us to discuss Prop 316. And before we got into the arguments for and against, Colton told us exactly what it would do.
9: So Prop 316 is basically a way, you know, as we're struggling with inflation right now and people are struggling at the grocery store, this is an attempt to limit the amount of taxes cities could charge consumers on things they need, groceries, food and drink items that you take home. So it's not all groceries, but it is those food and drink items that you take home. Also includes things like seeds, that you would plant and could conceivably have in a garden that you could eat from. So things like that. It would.
2: I got to tell you, by the way, the watermelon seed tax is outrageous.
1: That's what I'm saying. It's hurtful, is what it is.
9: So to cap those sales tax, cities could levy. The state does not have sales tax on these items, but the cities and towns could levy on those items at 2%. Also, regardless of what a city's sales tax is currently on those items, it would make it so that they could never increase that sales tax again without voter approval.
2: All right.
1: So let's talk, first of all, what do the people who are for Prop 316, what are they saying?
9: So Republican State Representative Leo Biasucci, he originally introduced this last year as a legislative referendum to essentially eliminate the sales tax altogether. This was kind of a compromise that they eventually worked out where now it's a 2% limit, but he wanted to get rid of it altogether because he said people shouldn't be paying sales tax on things that they need to survive. Also, people who use SNAP benefits, they're not charged tax on this. So it was also a matter of fairness for him. Like, okay, if you're saying that this is a necessary, these are necessary items, why are we taxing on those items? Chandler Mayor Harkey, Kevin Harkey, also now agrees with it. He was very adamant in not eliminating the tax altogether, but he believes this 2% tax is a good compromise. It allows cities and towns to still get some revenue, but also kind of takes into consideration the people at the stores as well.
2: And those who are against it, I've heard some of these arguments. It's generally like, hey, how about local control? You know, it's the big bad state of Arizona telling the little towns and cities what they can do.
9: Right. Well, you know, I spoke with Kathy Sigmon. She's the co-director of Civic Engagement Beyond Voting. It's a nonpartisan Valley political organization. And her take is that this is something cities rely on to fund the things they need, like roads, like public safety, and especially in rural towns where, you know, they might be struggling to pay some of those projects. They really rely on these taxes, and it would greatly hurt them. You're taking away one of the few ways they have to generate that revenue, and it might be hard to make it up in other ways.
1: Hmm. Well, I mean, it's interesting because this really is a regulation on cities and towns. It is not necessarily a regulation on the state of Arizona. Now, we don't have a state tax on groceries, but it doesn't stop the state from doing that.
9: Well, yeah, well, this is really for the cities and towns. And like you said, the state does not have that. Cities and towns do have the sales tax on those. Some cities do. Phoenix, I know, does not, but some cities do. Some are above that 2% limit. And if you are above that 2% limit, it's important to know, if you had that before January 1st of 2025, this does not date back to that point. So
2: you're grandfathered in.
9: You're grandfathered in. Okay. But if a city had implemented the sales tax above 2% between 2025, January 1st, 2025, and 2027, they would be retroactively brought down to that 2% limit.
2: All right. KTAR's Colton Krolak joining us to discuss Prop 316, the municipal food tax referendum, one of the 8 items you will see on your ballot this fall. And you can learn more about all of them at KTAR.com.
1: Coming up in just moments, the Supreme Court's taking up climate change.
2: And we got more on what is going on out there with all this rain. And it's affecting, of course, your commute. We got some Storm Central traffic for you right now. John Roller's in the Valley Chevy Dealers Traffic Center.
0: Yeah, thank you very much. And back to the north of Valley we go. Roadways are still very slick. In fact, we've got a crash that just moved off to the right, northbound I-17. This crash happened right just past Daisy Mountain Road. And fire just pulled away from the scene, and DPS troopers moving this crash off to the right. Southbound I-17, right near Black Canyon City, we've got a crash there as well. 59th Avenue south of Peoria, watch for a collision there. Also have crashes at I-17 and Thunderbird, and the 202, the South Mountain. It has been busy this morning. Roadway still slick in the South Valley. We've got a new crash southbound right near Dobbins. 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
1: We are under a flood watch in Maricopa County until 9 o'clock tonight, but there are flash flood warnings in effect in some of the northern parts of Maricopa County until 9:30 this morning. So be aware of that. And you heard John, stay away from those washes. We've got thunderstorms, lightning, and more still expected across the valley. 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
14: Gatos, major scandal at ASU as one of their hockey players in a coma. 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Why is he hiding? 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
2: 7:25 now on Arizona's Morning News with Jim Sharp and LaDonna Harvey. And the new Supreme Court term begins with arguments in a major climate case.
15: Some state and local governments say they should be able to sue energy companies over the effects caused by climate change and greenhouse gas emissions. Those companies claim that the suits are preempted by the federal Clean Air Act. The Supreme Court will decide the case this term, but Justice Samuel Alito will not take part. He's recused himself without giving a reason why. He's faced calls to step aside because he holds stock in energy companies, although he does not own shares of the two companies here, Exxon and Suncor. Brian Clark, ABC News.
1: Now let's go to the roads live in the Valley Chevy Dealers Traffic Center with a Storm Central traffic report. Our own John Roller.
0: Yeah, thank you very much, LaDonna. Roadways are slick, so if you are getting ready to start your day, build in some extra time on your commute this morning. Let's head back to the North Valley. Cave Creek Carefree, they got hit real hard with rain. The washes are running. Avoid those washes. We just cleared a crash. Northbound I-17 just north of Daisy Mountain Road. That is off to the right. Further north, if you are coming into Phoenix, we've got a serious rollover crash southbound I-17. Milepost 239 right near Black Canyon City. Heads up for a crash there. Here in town, we've got a crash on the 202 right near Dobbins. That's the South Mountain Freeway. Second crash of the morning there. I-17 and Thunderbird. Also look for a crash in the North Valley. John Roller, KTAR News.
2: All right. Flood watch until 9 tonight for almost the entirety of the state, and a flash flood warning until 9:30 this morning for parts of Maricopa County. An 80% chance of more rain and thunderstorms throughout the day. Look for a high of 81. 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
16: A former first-round pick is on the move in the NFL. Quarterback J.J. McCarthy has been traded to the New York Giants in exchange for a fifth-round pick in next year's draft. McCarthy was originally the 10th overall selection in 2024. And Monday Night Football saw the Bears impress in Chicago. Backup quarterback Case Keenum piloted the Bears to victory over the Eagles, 27-7. That's sports. Mitch Ferrell, this KTAR News.
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2: Good morning. It is 7:30, and we've got some real weather this morning. I'm Jim Sharp.
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1: And that is our top story. Now, unlike some of our more recent storms, today is going to be scattered out just about everywhere. We started out in the West Valley, went to the East. We're back in the West. A flash flood warning issued for the North Valley, including Cave Creek and areas just south of Anthem. Matt Salerno with the National Weather Service warning you about some dangerous driving conditions.
26: Be very careful out on the road this morning. There could be some periodic heavy rainfall, which could lower your visibilities as you're driving around, and avoid low water crossings.
1: Now, the flash flood warning lasts until 9:30 this morning for that area. The flood watch, though, covers the entire valley, and that remains in effect through 9 o'clock tonight.
2: Yeah, and Mr. Salerno, they're speaking the truth. Watch out for those water crossings. We'll get to that in a second. Right now, coming up on Arizona's Morning News.
27: Two education leaders are calling for accountability from ASU after a hockey player was hospitalized. I'm Shira Tanzer.
28: An explanation for how non-citizens were able to vote in Maricopa County. I'm Heidi Hommel.
2: All right, and Storm Central traffic now with John Roller, who's in the Valley Chevy Dealers Traffic Center. We've had water rescues this morning on the roads.
0: We've had 4 separate water rescues this morning, Jim, and right now we are keeping an eye on the North Valley. They've had a rough go of it this morning. We've got a new crash, southbound I-17. This is going to be just south of the outer loop, the Loop 303. There is construction even on dry mornings, and we see a backup. This is going to back things up as you approach 43rd Avenue. If you are coming south, southbound on the I-17, northbound I-17 right near Daisy Mountain Road. That crash cleared away, so that backup looking a whole lot better. But if you are coming into town, we've got a serious rollover crash in Black Canyon City this morning. Southbound I-17, milepost 239, and avoid that area if you can. That's going to back you up. And we also have a crash on the 202 South Mountain Freeway this morning right near Dobbins. John Roller, KTAR News.
29: 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Showers and storms are crossing most of the valley, and a flood watch is in effect through this evening.
3: Otherwise, mostly cloudy with highs in the low 80s and lows in the upper 60s. I'm ABC 15 meteorologist Jorge Torres.
1: Right now, if you're in Chandler, it's 69 and mostly cloudy at 733.
4: The perfect storm of what I call cruelty and incompetency.
2: That is attorney Tim Casey, who represents ASU hockey players, who filed a report of their own saying ASU's account of the events of August 20th when their fellow player, Matthew Mayich, collapsed from the heat, do not match what happened in reality. Casey exclusively told Outspoken with Bruce and Gatos that part of the incompetence that coaching staff displayed was not having proper cooling equipment on site.
4: 40 years ago, ice was always available for immersion, especially when you started off in August and September, because you'd have to count on there being an emergency. And we know statistically that if you get someone to reduce their core temperature in that ice immersion, there's almost 100% recovery rate.
2: He also adds that Coach Greg Powers commented on Mayich's health immediately after the collapse, saying it was, quote, just a little heat stroke, and that he had, quote, seen this a million times and just needed an IV.
1: Our KTAR team coverage continues as Arizona education leaders are now calling for an independent investigation into ASU's practices from the Arizona Board of Regents. That's regarding Mayich. KTAR education reporter Shira Tanzer is live with what two elected officials say they want to see.
27: And Education Committee Chairman Hildy Angius and House Education Committee Chairman Matt Gress wrote a letter asking a board to look into the university's practices, including if the hockey staff got the workout plan approved before going through with it. The letter also calls for the protection of any student athlete who may speak out about the details of the event that left Mayich hospitalized. The two lawmakers requested a response by October 9th. Live in the News Center, Shira Tanzer, KTAR News.
25: Arizona votes.
2: The Maricopa County Attorney's Office is expanding the scope of its investigation and conducting a review of voter registration processes after the office discovered 8 non-citizens had voted in state elections.
28: The Maricopa County Recorder had referred 60 suspected non-citizens who had cast ballots to the office, but an investigation found all but 8 are citizens. County Attorney Rachel Mitchell explains most of them were able to register to vote due to an MVD coding error.
5: When someone renews a driver's license, instead of showing the original date it was first issued, MVD's system shows the renewal date, which is after the proof of citizenship was required.
28: Mitchell says she hasn't made a decision about whether or not she'll charge the non-citizens for voting. Heidi Hommel, KTAR News.
1: Although the United States labor market showed some pretty healthy growth during the month of August, Arizona lost 4,000 jobs. Zach Milne is director of policy and research with Common Sense Arizona and tells Arizona's Evening News, don't expect a big jump in growth anytime soon, even as we're heading into the holidays.
6: We certainly expect to see an uptick, but I do think, you know, these the fast job growth of a few years ago is a thing of the past.
1: He cites major headwinds facing the labor market, including a labor force participation rate over 2% lower today than it was just a year ago.
2: And while we're on the topic of the economy, a new report emphasizes Hispanic communities want environmental quality issues addressed to improve their overall health.
7: According to a new annual economic report from the Arizona Hispanic Chamber of Commerce, the majority of surveyed Latinos in Maricopa County say they want solutions for high heat, pollution, and air quality where they live. President and CEO of the chamber, Monica Villalobos, says there's a 14-year life expectancy gap between Scottsdale and South Phoenix.
8: We know that all of those things really contribute to a healthy community, and some communities lack all of those elements or some of those elements of a healthy community.
7: Their economic report also found an $11,000 income gap on average between Hispanic and white households in Arizona. Ballin Overstoles, KTAR News.
1: Rides, fair food, and yes, live music return Thursday when Arizona State Fair opens. 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Love them. Yep. 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
2: By the way, it just confirmed yesterday that the State Fair folks will be coming by Thursday morning.
1: Ooh.
2: To bring by their annual, you know, cornucopia of fried foods.
1: A pretty treat, and all of it will send us all into a stroke.
2: That's right.
1: Awesome.
2: All right, coming up, the state court system got hacked, and sadly, some of the people who hackers targeted were already feeling vulnerable. We'll talk with the Chief Justice of the State Supreme Court about all of that next.
1: First, though, we get your Storm Central traffic live from the Valley Chevy Dealers Traffic Center. And John Roller, any improvement at all?
0: Well, the rain is letting up. That is the good news, but the roads are still slick. So again, if you're getting ready to start your day, give yourself some extra time this morning. We're going to start in the surface streets. We've been keeping an eye on a serious crash that came out during the 5 o'clock hour, down motorcycle at 91st Avenue and Olive. And right there at that intersection, it is shut down. So if you're trying to get over to the 101 from the east side of the 101 this morning, may want to drop south on 83rd Avenue down to Northern. No estimated time of reopening. Northbound I-17 right near Daisy Mountain Road had an earlier crash there. That has cleared away, but I am seeing some slowing. If you're coming eastbound on the outer loop, the 303 have a crash working just south on the southbound side of the I-17. And as you come to the I-17 this morning on the outer loop, you've got heavy slowing starting just as you approach 43rd Avenue. John Roller, KTAR News.
2: You know, parts of the Northwest Valley are still getting pretty hammered today. We are under a flood watch until 9 tonight and a flash flood warning for parts of northern Maricopa County until 9:30 this morning. Thunderstorms with a high of 81. 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
10: Happy Tuesday, and why do the ASU hockey players need to call for the suspension of the coach and an independent review of what happened to Matthew Mayich? 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
1: Good morning, 743. I'm LaDonna Harvey. 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Isn't that the little paperclip with the eyes and the eyebrows? Has just purchased a North Scottsdale mansion for $5.8 million. It's 5,800 square feet, so not... well, outrageous. It sits on nearly 2 acres, comes with 6 bedrooms, 6 baths, and a basketball and tennis courts, probably soon to be converted to pickleball.
2: Yeah, well,
1: is my guess.
2: And I'm guessing he also has a paperclip statue somewhere, right?
1: I would have one. That's what made me rich.
2: Right now, the Dow down 183 points, about a third of a percent loss. The NASDAQ's up 50, and the S&P is flat. For more money news, visit the Business Center at KTAR.com.
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1: At 7:43, this is what you need to know right now. You probably experienced quite a bit of hassle this morning on your way to work. Well, hello, Hurricane Polo. It made landfall as a Category 2 in Mexico, caused flash flooding and heavy rain there. Guess what? It got blown all the way up into the valley, and we were under a flood watch until 9 o'clock tonight. Flash flood warning in the northern part until 9:30 this morning.
2: Some ASU hockey players have filed a report on the collapse of a teammate. They say ASU's account of the events on August 20th do not match what happened. Their attorney exclusively told Bruce and Gatos that part of what the coaching staff did was not have proper cooling equipment on site.
1: This morning, Lindsay Clancy's back in court amid efforts by her defense team to avert a second trial. She's charged with killing her 3 children. Her attorney says she had postpartum psychosis at the time. This hearing is several weeks after a judge declared a mistrial. All of our top stories 15 minutes away. 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
2: 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Let's get you over to John Roller in the Valley Chevy Dealers Traffic Center.
0: All right, indeed. It has been a very wet ride in, and the roadways are still wet, so take it a little easy, take it a little slow, and bring along some patience this morning. It has been very busy. Let's go to the North Valley. We've got a crash on the westbound 101 Awafria Freeway right near 43rd Avenue, and I'm taking a look, and yeah, raindrops are still falling in the North Valley. Northbound I-17 right near Daisy Mountain Road just had a crash clear there, and we have a crash this morning in the North Valley at 19th Avenue and Union Hills Road, and again, 202, the South Mountain Freeway. Couple of crashes this morning. This crash in the clearing stages right near Dobbins. John Roller, KTAR News.
1: All right. I mentioned it. The flood watch is in effect for Maricopa County until 9 o'clock tonight. In the northern part of the county, we got a flash flood warning. That is in effect until 9:30. So we could still see quite a bit of storming today, including thunderstorms. Look for a high of 81. Otherwise, tomorrow we drop to a 10% chance of rain. 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
2: On Friday evening, Arizona Supreme Court Chief Justice Ann Scott Timmer announced that there had been a cyber attack on the state's court system. And in that announcement, Justice Timmer said that the court IT staff discovered the attack and moved quickly to shut it down.
1: Unfortunately, hackers had already gotten their hands on some personal information of people who have interacted with an Arizona court. The Supreme Court's administrative office of the courts is now working to notify everyone it believes was affected. And Chief Justice Timmer is joining us now. Chief Justice, what info did those hackers get, and what personal info did they not get?
11: Well, good morning. Thank you. Well, the hackers did not put any malware in the system, but they were able to download or copy, if you will, some information, mostly from some backup files. So what they got were mostly from some compressed data that aren't like documents that you download or are able to read. So whoever got this data might not be able to read it, and we hope they're not able to. But if they're sophisticated enough, they can figure out how to translate that into readable text. So what they got was sensitive information dealing with various court matters. So the biggest cohort probably are protective orders. Those are the things that you, when you go to court, you get injunctions against harassment at your workplace or your home or order of protection. That's the most concerning to me personally, I think, and to the branch that people, if they're able to dissect that data, can see addresses and names of people who are victims of harassment and came to the court for protection. So that's one cohort. Another cohort that we have discovered and are releasing information about just last evening are foster care review board records. These are simply recommendations that are made by a foster care review board team making recommendations to the court. It's confidential information, but the parents have that kind of information and everybody involved in the case. These don't involve addresses and personal identifying information other than names of children. But still, it's obviously very concerning that that type of information has been copied. There's other sensitive information as well.
2: Okay. We are talking with the Chief Justice of the Arizona State Supreme Court this morning about a hack that happened on the state courts. The folks who have protective orders, they're already feeling vulnerable, right? Obviously, they're in a bad situation to go and seek an order of protection. But my question is, you know, what can hackers even really do with that information? I mean, they're going to have to connect them with the person that they were seeking a protection order from. And it just doesn't seem like it would be any valuable information at all to hackers.
11: Well, that's right. And hopefully it isn't. They would have to figure out how to read it, sift through it. It's a lot of information because it includes long expired orders of protection, people that have moved. You know, it's a lot of it is very stale information, but some of it is current. I suppose you could use it to try to sell it to anybody to be interested in locating information. And that's what's the most concerning. Not that it would happen, but frankly that the people that are the victims of these things now have to sit around and worry about that.
2: Right.
11: And that's the unfortunate thing.
2: All right. That is Arizona Supreme Court Chief Justice Ann Scott Timmer joining us to talk about a cyber attack on the state's court system, where hackers were able to get their hands on the personal information of people who have interacted with an Arizona court, including people who sought a protection order from an Arizona court either recently or going back a while. It is 7:50 now on Arizona's Morning News. And coming up, more on this crazy commute and our crazy weather.
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4: 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Let's get you over to John Roller in the Valley Chevy Dealers Traffic Center.
5: All right, very busy morning. Give yourself extra time. Roadways are still wet. We've got a new crash on the Estrella Parkway in Goodyear this morning, just south of MC 85. Also, 83rd Avenue, just south of Indian School Road. New crash there. And close to downtown, we've got a crash on the westbound I-10 right near the split. That is in the clearing stages. And now it looks like we've got a crash southbound I-17 right near Durango Curve. That's right near 7th Avenue. We've got some slowing as you come southbound on the I-17. 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Join Stuart Willis for the Asset Preservation Hour each week as he empowers and educates those in or near retirement every Sunday at 2 in the afternoon right here at KTAR. John Roller, KTAR News.
4: All right. A couple of really important things you need to pay attention to, like our flood watch that's in effect until 9 tonight. And that's for like all of Maricopa County. There's also a flash flood warning for parts of northern Maricopa County until 9:30 this morning. Thunderstorms throughout the day with a high of 81. 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All right, Mike Broomhead, the author of a book called If You're Gonna Be Dumb, You Better Be Tough.
6: Correct.
4: I'm going to ask you this question.
6: Yes.
4: Do you ever, as a man, use an umbrella?
6: Yes.
4: Oh, you do? Okay, because I know guys who, like, refuse to use umbrellas. One guy I know, I asked about this recently, and he said, not only that, I refuse to use straws. Like, he considers a straw, like, an unmanly thing to use.
6: And I don't use a straw often.
4: No? Yeah? Okay. But no problem with the umbrella.
6: I was in New York for CNN about a year or two ago, and it was fall.
4: Mm-hmm.
6: It was about 37 degrees and raining like it was this morning.
4: Yeah, you don't want 37 degree rain.
6: I used an umbrella.
4: I went to pick up the kids from school yesterday, and it was coming down pretty good. And I have an umbrella with me to, you know, it's a big one of those kind of golf sized umbrellas. And I was, you know, I'd put my 11-year-old underneath as we walked to the car. And I thought to myself, well, it's stupid for me to just be carrying it and not using it on the way to get her because, but, you know.
6: Yeah.
4: Guys, sometimes we think about dumb things.
6: Yeah.
4: It's just true, right? Mm. Derek Hall, the president and CEO of the Arizona Diamondbacks, is going to be joining Mike Broomhead to kind of wrap up the season.
6: Yeah. Ooh. You know, his message to fans, what's going to happen, going to ask about Torrey Lovello, who is now seen as, you know, his contract's up.
4: Yeah.
6: Are they going to renew it? But he also, it looks like he is the lead candidate for the job in Seattle.
4: Yep.
6: So there's going to be there's going to be some competition to keep him. It's not a shoo-in. It's not just the D-backs call. So going to talk about that. Going to talk about Ketel Marte, the stadium lease, you know.
4: Yeah, there's a lot to go through. And missed it by that much, the playoffs. Darn it.
6: Yeah, but I don't know. I think that it was just still so many injuries for this team.
4: Yeah, No, and they did play some really great games towards the end of the season, but that, in some ways, that just makes it even more frustrating.
6: Yeah.
4: You know, just like, I don't know. Also, Mike's talking about the economy, a little over 7 million job openings, which always confuses me. It's like, well, then why is the unemployment rate even where it's at, which is it's fairly low. It's like around 4%, but that's still... I mean, if there's that many jobs out there, why isn't everybody getting going and grabbing one?
6: Yeah, and they have what's fascinating about the number is a little bit lower than it was, but they're saying the job market remains very strong. So many people are expecting not a recession necessarily, but they don't expect the job resilience that we've had. So it's a mixed bag with this stuff.
4: Yeah, and that's nationally. Here in Arizona, what we lost 4,000 jobs last month, and it's not, it's a little wobbly.
6: It is.
4: Put it that way. Also, oil exports kind of rebounding a little bit.
6: Yeah, but oil prices down a little bit today. The story from the Wall Street Journal says that the Iranians have kind of lost their grip on the Strait of Hormuz, and oil exports are going out at a pretty steady pace. So they're hoping for some sense of normalcy, but they're still curious and still worried about attacks. So once that's out of the way, hopefully we're going to start seeing a reduction in prices.
4: And speaking of taxes, Mike's going to talk about Prop 316, which is the food, the grocery tax in Arizona that's going to be on your ballot, a referendum from the state legislature asking you if you want a cap on food taxes.
6: Yeah, and that I'm anxious to see how that works, because it's the defenders of local control versus the people that say we don't want tax on necessities like food. We certainly don't want it to climb unless the voters approve it. So which one wins out in that battle?
4: Yeah. Yeah. It's going to be interesting to see how people vote on that. I would guess most people are going to vote, hey, if I can lower my taxes, I'm going to vote to lower my taxes.
6: On food. Yeah.
4: Yeah. Yeah.
6: They'll just tax something else.
4: Like some places are going to have to, right? Absolutely. Yep. Mike Broomhead on the way after LaDonna Harvey gets you a KTAR news expansion and fills you in on what's going on with this wet weather and how it's all affecting the commute coming up next.
1: Hey, it's Mike Broomhead here. 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
8: Good morning to you. It is 8 o'clock on what has been a very stormy morning. I'm LaDonna Harvey.
7: KTAR News, Storm Central.
8: All across the valley, we've been hit with some big storms. You're seeing either heavy rain or maybe a lull right now. Matt Salerno with the National Weather Service.
9: Pretty much widely scattered. There's going to be some heavy pockets of rainfall this morning, especially if you're out and about on your morning commute. Just take it a lot slower and take it easy out on the roads.
8: A flash flood warning is in effect for the North Valley that includes Cave Creek and areas just south of Anthem. That's until about 9:30 this morning. The flood watch, though, for the entire valley is in effect through 9 o'clock tonight. And of course, that means we have had some trouble on our roads. It's 8:01. So let's go to John Roller. He is live in the Valley Chevy Dealers Traffic Center. How many cars have been washed off certain roads so far this morning?
5: Well, at last count, we had 4 separate water rescues this morning. The most serious one is in the North Valley, still ongoing. This is at 14th Street in Irvine, which is right near the Skunk Creek Wash there. And water is flowing heavy. If you are in that area and you come across a wash that is flooded, avoid that area. John Roller, KTAR News.
8: And our KTAR team coverage of Storm Central continues. That flood watch again is in effect until 9 o'clock tonight. That is for all of Maricopa County. If you look at a map of this storm, it literally goes all the way from Mexico up into Canada, just in a kind of a diagonal across the United States. The thing is huge. We have that flash flood warning in effect for the northern part of Maricopa County until 9:30 this morning. We are still seeing rain and thunderstorms, and so you need to be aware of that going on until later tonight. Look for a high today of 81. 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
10: The perfect storm of what I call cruelty and incompetency.
8: That is attorney Tim Casey, who is speaking on behalf of seven anonymous ASU hockey players. He's challenging the university's account of a workout where player Matthew Mayich collapsed. That happened August 20th.
11: Casey tells Outspoken with Bruce and Gatos the university should not have allowed the third party, Timothy Zeisel, to run the workout.
10: But he wasn't vetted. He wasn't screened. He didn't have the skills. And no one intervened when there were obvious signs of Matthew having, you know, problems. We're talking about distress where he's unintelligible. You can't understand him.

0: are actually citizens.
1: But during the investigation, we learned that all 8 non-citizen voters received their first driver's license before October 1st, 1996.
0: That's County Attorney Rachel Mitchell, who says they were allowed to register without proof of citizenship because of an MVD coding error. Her office is working on legislation, she says, to close that loophole. KTAR Eyes on the Economy. Arizona's August jobs report shows the state is falling behind the national trend of growth.
2: The U.S. labor market grew by over 160,000 jobs in the month of August, but at the state level, Arizona lost more than 4,000 jobs. Zach Milne, director of policy and research with Common Sense Arizona, tells Arizona's Evening News that this is a continuation of a trend that started back in April.
3: Really going up until April, we were growing pretty quickly and sort of ranked pretty highly there, but it's since slowed down. And I think, you know, some of that slowdown is tied to, at least what I see, is kind of a spike in some large employer layoffs.
2: He says overall, Arizona is seeing a, quote, cooling labor market, but also highlighted the state's unemployment rate, which has leveled off over the past few months. Anna Olp, KTAR News.
0: The Phoenix Police Department is beginning the process of reopening the downtown headquarters. There was a major water leak there that affected several floors, so the whole building was closed last week. In a social media post, the office says public records within the headquarters building will reopen for in-person business and return to normal operating hours from 8 a.m. to 4 p.m.
4: These are big changes that have to happen.
0: The Arizona Hispanic Chamber of Commerce says a majority of surveyed Latinos from a May study in Maricopa County want solutions for high heat, pollution, and air quality. President and CEO of the chamber, Monica Villalobos, says not responding to the issues has real consequences.
4: In fact, in the 10 miles between Scottsdale and South Phoenix, the life expectancy goes down about 14 years.
0: The chamber's economic report also found an $11,000 income gap on average between Hispanic and white households in Arizona. Ah, that takes me back. Ready for rides, fair, food, and live music? We have good news. Arizona State Fair is opening on Thursday.
5: This year's theme is State of Wonder. It ends November 1st. 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
0: Now, rumor has it that the Arizona State Fair is going to come in with a whole bunch of fair food, and we are going to take the hit for you. We will eat the food so you don't have to. So we're the ones with the cardiac issues. Now let's go check on those roads once again. Storm Center traffic live from the Valley Chevy Dealers Traffic Center.
6: All right. Thank you very much, LaDonna. New crash southbound I-17 just south of Glendale. As you come southbound out of the North Valley, your slow and go starts at Northern. Also getting word of a new crash northbound I-17. We've had several crashes. This is right near Anthem Way. And, of course, we just cleared away a crash northbound I-17 right near Daisy Mountain Parkway. In Goodyear this morning, the Estrella Parkway just south of MC-85. Look for a crash there and starting to see some heavy slowing south of the stack this morning. Southbound I-17 had an earlier crash right near 19th Avenue. You are backed up to Van Buren as you come southbound just south of the stack near downtown. John Roller, KTAR News.
0: Flash flood warnings for parts of northern Maricopa County around Anthem and Cave Creek. Those are going to last until 9:30 this morning. We are under a flood watch for all of the county, though, until 9 o'clock tonight. We have thunderstorms, a high of 81 expected today. Tomorrow, a 10% chance of rain. Otherwise, sunny skies. So we'll have at least a chance to dry out with a high of 73. And then sunny and 92 on Friday. So we're kind of all over the road. It is 8:09. The Pima County Sheriff's Office says it's aware of a new possible ransom note related to the disappearance of Nancy Guthrie. Authorities have not released details about the potential ransom note, but they say investigators are aware of social media comments related to it and are working to determine its credibility. And I did mean to tell you that weather is brought to you by Homes2X. 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AI leaders have some new warnings ahead of a meeting with the president at the

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1: As the debate over AI safety reaches a fever pitch, President Trump preparing to meet face to face with titans of the industry, including the CEOs of Anthropic, Google, NVIDIA, Palantir, and Meta. While many of these execs are sounding the alarm, calling for a global slowdown in development, Trump, who refers to it as super intelligence, says fears AI is growing too quickly are a hoax and a scam.
2: That's ABC's Mary Bruce. From the KTAR Business Center, one of my favorite museums in town, the Heard Museum downtown, is getting a $12 million renovation. Construction slated to start this week. Our partners at the Phoenix Business Journal say the renovations include a new venue for the museum's restaurant, a new creativity hub, and a brand new exhibit that they plan to have open in 2029. And a Texas-based molecular diagnostics firm expanding its Valley footprint with new office and lab in Scottsdale. Our partners at the Phoenix Business Journal say Castle Biosciences is leasing 55,000 square feet in the perimeter center. That's mixed use, commercial and business. They employ nearly 220 Arizonans and have added 50 employees since the start of this year. All right, we're pretty much unchanged on the NASDAQ. Not a lot of movement on the S&P 500 or the Dow. Just a very slow day on Wall Street. For more money news, visit the Business Center at KTAR.com.
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2: This November, you will not only have the chance to vote on lowering taxes, you have to decide whether to allow them to increase again.
4: Prop 316 would prevent cities or local governments from increasing sales tax on certain food or drinks without voter approval and would cap sales tax on those items at 2%. Opponents of the measure, like Kathy Sidman, the co-director of Civic Engagement Beyond Voting, believe when it comes to taxes,
5: I think everybody loves to get a tax cut, but they also want all the benefits and services they depend on in their communities.
4: She says Prop 316 would hinder cities' few ways they have to pay for the things they need, like community centers, roads, and public safety.
5: Cities depend on sales taxes, particularly rural cities and towns, for a significant part of their budget. And their hands are tied in terms of what other revenue they can collect.
4: Some supporters of the Republican-backed referendum don't believe in any taxes on essential items like milk and meat, while others like Chandler Mayor Kevin Hartke have been at the state capitol arguing against an outright ban. He believes this measure, though, is a good compromise.
6: I've been working for years asking them to give us menus and not mandates. This really was a bit of a come together.
4: He thinks Prop 316 does that.
6: It's certainly better than removing it completely, and it does continue to give a revenue stream for cities as they craft and make their budgets every year.
4: Hartke expects the decision to be a simple one for voters who want to pay less at the store, but says he recognizes there may be some challenges for cities to supplement the revenue. Colson Krolak, KTAR News.
2: Here's Patricia Valencia with the KTAR Timeline, brought to you by Beatitudes Campus.
7: It's September 29th, and back on this day in 1987, Bruce Springsteen tipped $100,000 to a Prescott, Arizona barmaid. With no album or tour, it was a down year for Bruce Springsteen, and the majority of his public appearances involved sitting with friends at bars on the Jersey Shore. But this night was special. He made national news by giving an impromptu performance at Matt's Saloon in Prescott, Arizona. Springsteen and his buddies ended up playing an impromptu jam session with the house band. While talking with the regulars, Springsteen met bartender Brenda Pachanik, known as Bubbles, and heard about her medical issues. He was so moved by Bubbles and her story, a week later, Springsteen sent a check for $100,000 to help pay for her medical bills, a significant portion of the total of the medical expenses, which were $160,000. And it happened back on this day in 1987.
2: Now let's go back to those roads for our storm center traffic. It's just been a mess of a ride, John Roller, live in the Valley Chevy Dealers Traffic Center.
0: All right, may have to see a chiropractor after this. Neck on a swivel this morning. Heads up, roadways are slick, and it has been busy with a whole bunch of crashes. In fact, we've got a crash off to the right, southbound I-17, just south of Glendale Avenue prior to Bethany Home Road. This involved a commercial vehicle right near the on-ramp, so lean to the left to get around that. Northbound I-17 right near Anthem Way, watch for a crash there. And right near the 303, southbound I-17, right near the outer loop, the 303 had an earlier crash, but you are still backed up. If you're trying to catch up to the I-17, eastbound 303, your slowing starts about a mile and a half prior to 43rd Avenue. John Roller, KTAR News.
2: All right, as we continue to keep an eye on this weather system moving through, we are under a flood watch for all of Maricopa County until 9 o'clock tonight, but a flash flood warning for areas around Anthem and Cave Creek will expire at 9:30 this morning, and that is a flash flood warning. We are still seeing showers and thunderstorms moving all across the valley, and that will likely continue all day today. Look for a high of 81, tomorrow 73, and only a 10% chance of rain by Friday. We should be sunny, drying out with a high of 92. 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If you've been injured in an accident, call Sweet James. The Mike Broomhead Show is next. I'm LaDonna Harvey on Arizona's news station, KTAR News.
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8: Yeah, good morning. Keep your eyes on the road and keep your hands upon the wheel. We are going to get you where you need to be. Roller's got traffic all morning long. Going to tell you where the floods are, where the danger is. So keep it locked in. If you're heading out today, it's going to be a wet one. So you know what it's like in Arizona when it rains and people are trying to drive and don't drive in the washes, stupid motorist laws, all of those things. We're going to start off this morning with the jobs report. The U.S. employers posted fewer job openings in August, but the American labor market remains resilient in the face of higher energy costs. So U.S. job openings that have just over 7.08 million jobs are available. What is fascinating about this report is the dichotomy of what's available. It was told to me when I was younger that if you can find a job where you have to work with your hands, you're always going to be in demand, and we are seeing that now more than ever. I kind of fell into the trades as a young man, and it was the biggest blessing I had in my life. I stayed gainfully employed my entire adult life and was never unemployed when it wasn't my choice, changing jobs or moving when I moved to Arizona. And it's a pretty remarkable thing for someone with my lack of formal education, barely have a high school diploma. So I've been a big advocate for the trades. There is a story that I pulled in conjunction with the economy conversation. We're going to talk about AI in a moment and what it's doing to the job market. American shortage of skilled trade workers is straining home building, infrastructure, and growing wave of commercial projects as the industry struggles to bring younger workers into careers such as plumbing, electrical work, and HVAC. I don't know why those jobs would be at a shortage why there would be a lack of employment. Young people have got to understand, I would think, that we talk so much about the bad things in the economy, and we've certainly should be working harder at reducing inflation. We've got to bring fuel prices down. All of those things are absolutely true. But we also should be talking to young people about a career path that gets them what they want out of life. And that conversation, I don't know that we have it enough. Now, for some people, if they have a dream, I think it's terrific to follow your dreams. I was always told you do what you need to do to make a living. You do what you love to do until it pays you. And that, you know, for me, moving into this business has been a dream come true for me. I didn't realize that I was ever going to do this. And I love what I'm doing now more than anything I've ever done. But when I first started out doing radio, I was asked to do radio. I did weekend shows and I did fill-in shows. I didn't quit my day job to chase a dream. I was just very blessed and able to, as the economy was hurting in the construction world, this career turned a corner for me and I was able to transition into this full time. but I would have never sacrificed making a living to do this just because I love it. It's just kind of the way I think of things. But for young people out there now that are contemplating a college degree, that are, and I think a college degree is a fantastic thing to chase. I think college degrees are admirable. There's no doubt about that. The issue is, at least in my mind, that you've got to be targeted now. It's not the same as it was 20 or 30 years ago. If you're a parent of a child that's in high school, it's not. We all understand the job market is different, and the trades pay very, very well. It is, I don't know. To me, it's different. By the way, welcome back, Patricia.
9: Hello, how are you?
8: When you look at the careers you've had, the jobs you've done, we joke about it a lot, but you've done a lot of different things.
9: I have.
8: What's been your favorite?
9: Radio.
8: Yeah, mine too.
9: Yeah. It kind of just stuck.
8: It's fun, right? I mean, it's...
9: it's addictive.
8: It is.
9: Yeah, people say you get the radio itch. It's really true.
8: So, but you've worked in different worlds. You've worked at different music stations, different genres of music.
9: Correct.
8: You've also done, now you've done news,
9: mm-hmm.
8: and you've done this with, you know, that the combination of news and on the talk side of things.
9: Show, yes.
8: What did you like best?
9: Oh man, probably I have to go back to my music roots. My first station that I worked at was a hip hop R&B station, and that's the kind of music that I love. So I loved it, and being involved in all the concerts and all that, interviewing, you know, the artists and stuff like that was probably the most fun.
8: It's when they say if you love what you do, you never work a day in your life. All of that's true. I love this business for the same. If I could do anything, I would do sports.
9: Oh, yeah. I even did sports for a little while,
8: okay.
9: too.
8: Okay. See, I would do sports. And the only reason why I would do that is because there's less fighting.
9: Okay.
8: You know, we joke. So I can joke with you about being a Cowboys fan. You can joke with me about being a Cardinals fan. It's hard to joke about being a Trump supporter.
9: It's very hard to be on the political joking.
8: You have family members you make angry.
9: Gosh.
8: You know?
9: That's true.
8: We all do.
9: I don't think I've ever gotten angry enough over a football team with a family member.
8: What is interesting about it is I have a very, very, very close friend that we've known each other, and he married his high school sweetheart. They got divorced, but they married. So I've known his first wife since high school as well. And we were friends while they were dating. We were friends while they were married. We were friends after they got divorced.
9: And then what happened?
8: I'm a Trump supporter.
9: No.
8: She hates my guts. Hates me. Hates me. It's hilarious.
9: I don't know.
8: I'm best friends or close friends with your ex-husband. You are still friends with me. I voted for Trump. You hate me.
9: It's wild, right?
8: It is. It is.
9: Yeah, you can't be on the joking side.
8: Yeah, there's not much funny about it. But when it comes to you're going to have the conversation with your kids about what they want to do. And, you know, kids, one of the good things about being a kid is when you have dreams of what you want to be when you grow up.
9: What did you want to be when you wanted to grow up?
8: A cop. I wanted to be a cop.
9: Okay.
8: It didn't work out for me.
9: I see that.
8: Yeah. And the reason why is you might not guess it, but you won't be surprised when I tell you. Why do you think? Why do you think it happened that I didn't become a police officer?
9: I don't know. Maybe.
8: Because when I tell you, you're going to, okay, that makes sense.
9: I honestly don't know.
8: My driving record.
9: Really?
8: Yep.
9: That is surprising to me, though.
8: When I was a kid.
9: Is it that horrible?
8: So when I was younger, between 16 and 19 or 20, 19, in the state of Florida where I grew up, you would get 3 points for a speeding ticket, and it would be 4 points on your license if it was if it was over 20 miles an hour over the speed limit. If you got 9 points in a year, I think it was 9, maybe it was 12 points in a year, you lost your driver's license for 30 days. If you got 18 points in 18 months, you lost it for 90 days. And if you got 24 points in a year, you lost your driver's license for a year and you had to apply for a work permit.
9: Oh, no.
8: I had all of those.
9: I was about to say, I've heard you saying apply for a work permit.
8: I've had all of those. I mean, I slowed down.
9: Michael Broomhead.
8: Yeah. So it was crazy because back then when you would go into a testing group, I would go in with 50, 60, sometimes 80 different people applying for the job. I did the background check, went through the written test, did the physical fitness part of it, the physical fitness test. And I was always first or second in every testing group. Every group, I was first or second on the list in every one. And then they would get to the oral boards and they'd look at my driving record and they would say, nope, can't do it.
9: Would that only be in the state of Florida that you couldn't be?
8: I didn't think of anywhere else. But what they said was they asked me to join the reserves or join, you know, and then when my driving record cleaned up, then they would hire me. But by the time my driving record cleaned up, because it takes 3 years, I was already in the trades. I was already running
9: deep.
8: Work and making money and kind of entrenched, and I wanted to be a business owner. So it worked out. But yeah, when I was a kid, I wanted to be. What about you? I know you wanted to be a pharmacist when it came to college, but when you were little.
9: I always wanted to do like medical stuff.
8: Did you?
9: All of my family is in medical stuff.
8: Yeah.
9: Mom's
8: a nurse, right?
9: Nurses, yes. So all of the medical field stuff I wanted to do. So I automatically wanted to make medicine, be a pharmacist.
8: That is such an honorable job.
9: And then
8: But a different dream. Who was it that we know somebody that said they wanted to be a pharmacist?
9: I think it was Elizabeth.
8: Was it?
9: Was it Elizabeth?
8: No, there was a guest on the show.
9: I guess. I have no idea. I don't remember.
8: Anyway.
9: I don't remember.
8: The reason why I bring any of this up is because the world has changed in a way. AI is changing a lot of the jobs in this world, and it's going to make some improvements eventually, I think. The president has a big meeting today. But it's going to make changes in the world. But right now, with the manufacturing that's coming back and with the building that's going on, if you have a child that gets into the trades, they're going to be gainfully employed for the rest of their lives. They can move anywhere in the country they want. And they're going to make good money. They're going to they can live that middle class American dream life. And I think there's a lot of parents that are going to see that and say, that's the direction I'm going to push my child. All right. We're going to talk about the Middle East in just a moment. The Middle East, the oil exports are starting to expand through the Strait of Hormuz. And what does that mean for prices? We'll talk about it next.
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0: KTAR News. Storm Central.
1: Unlike some of our recent storms, today's will be scattered just about everywhere, starting in the West Valley overnight and slowly progressing east throughout the day. A flash flood warning issued for the North Valley, including Cave Creek and areas just south of Anthem. Matt Salerno with the National Weather Service warns you about dangerous driving conditions.
2: Be very careful out on the roads this morning. There could be some periodic heavy rainfall, which could lower your visibilities as you're driving around. And avoid low water crossings.
1: The flash flood warning lasts until 9:30 this morning. A flash flood watch for the entire valley remains in effect throughout this evening. The Pima County Sheriff's Office says it's aware of a new possible ransom note related to the disappearance of Nancy Guthrie. Authorities have not released details about the potential ransom note, but say investigators are also aware of social media comments related to the note and working to determine its credibility.
0: Arizona votes.
1: Maricopa County Attorney Rachel Mitchell is expanding the scope of her investigation after 8 non-citizens were discovered on the voter rolls and had cast ballots. She explains all 8 are in the U.S. legally and were able to register to vote without showing proof of citizenship due to MVD coding error. The other 52 voters referred to her office by the county recorder were found to be U.S. citizens. Attorney Tim Casey, on behalf of 7 anonymous ASU hockey players, is challenging the university's account of the workout where Matthew Mayish collapsed on August 20th. Casey tells Outspoken with Bruce and Gatos the university should not have allowed the third party, Timothy Ziesel, to run the workout.
3: But he wasn't vetted. He wasn't screened. He didn't have the skills. And no one intervened when there were obvious signs of Matthew having, you know, problems. We're talking about distress where he's unintelligible. You can't understand him.
1: The player's report also says Mayish never got water and required cooling equipment was not on the field. The ASU hockey players say they choose to remain anonymous out of fear of retaliation from the coaching staff. And Arizona education leaders are now calling for an independent investigation into ASU's practices from the Arizona Board of Regents regarding Mayish.
4: Senate Education Committee Chairman Heldy Angius and House Education Committee Chairman Mac Gress wrote a letter asking a board to look into the university's practices, including if the hockey staff got the workout plan approved before going through with it. The letter also calls for the protection of any student athletes who may speak out about the details of the event that left Mayish hospitalized. The 2 lawmakers requested a response by October 9th. Shira Tanzer, KTAR News.
1: 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Now let's check on traffic. Let's go to the roads with John Roller. He's live in the Valley Chevy Dealers Traffic Center.
5: Well, after a wet and slippery commute this morning, I'm happy to report that the roadways are drying out a little bit. Had an earlier crash southbound I-17 just prior to Bethany Home Road. That has cleared away. So right now from Cactus down to the stack, about 13, 14 minutes on your right. In eastbound I-10, your heaviest slowing starts right at 59th Avenue. Slow and go into downtown Phoenix, about 24 minutes. On your right in, and the southbound 51, about 12 minutes from Shea Boulevard down to the mini stack. Surface street crashes, 7th Avenue and Baseline, 67th Avenue, a crash in the North Valley. 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
1: We have a flash flood watch until 9 o'clock tonight. 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
6: All right, a little bit of Hormuz news, Patricia.
1: I love it.
6: So we are down. We are seeing the Brent crude oil futures numbers are down a little bit this morning, which is good news, down below 105. And West Texas Intermediate futures down over a full dollar, trading at under $92. So we are seeing a little bit of moderation because exports are starting to continue through the strait, as the Iranians seem like they do not have the stranglehold they had on the strait at one time.
1: So some decent Hormuz news.
6: Yeah, hopefully. I think that's good. I think it's a good news for people. I think that what you're hearing from two different angles, one is Scott Bessent, who is the Treasury Secretary, saying that what they are doing with economic fury is working, that there is a stranglehold on their economy, and most of the world's echoing this, that their economy is in deep, deep trouble. So the concern that remains is, if they are a corner dog, what will they do? Are they finally going to give in? Are they going to try one last ditch effort? Are they connected to this possible, this potential terrorist attack in the UK? Are we going to see a direct link from the Iranians to that possibility? And if so, was that going to be their next maneuver? And now that that's gone, what does it do? But with oil moving through the strait, the other part of this is, the president was asked about the Ukrainians, because Ukraine has been lobbing drones and they've been hitting refineries where they make diesel fuel. So that's also been a big question. So I want you to hear Condoleezza Rice, who was former Secretary of State. And I just have to say, this is my frustration, because you're going to hear her agree with the policies of this administration. But she was Secretary of State, just like Marco Rubio. And I think the two of them have been the most eloquent on issues when it came time for them to do their job, the representation they did of the nation. And I want you to hear her talk about the policies of this administration. And don't you wish the White House was saying things like this?
7: Is there any hope for a sensible relationship between the United States and Iran?
8: Well, we've tried diplomacy, and the Iranians did what they've been doing for the last 47 years, which is that they did live up to the obligations that they'd taken. I think we actually have Iran in a place right now where, if we're patient about it, we're going to see an Iranian regime that does have to make some tough choices. You know, they're not at this point producing oil. They can't get their oil out of the Straits of Hormuz. I know that there are effects on our economy, on the international economy, on the price of gasoline. I know that there are those effects. But Iran cannot get a nuclear weapon. This is a terrorist state. That's the only way to describe it. And when you hear Araghchi up there speaking, you have to ask, does he really speak for the Revolutionary Guard? Probably not. They made that deal, what I thought was not a particularly good deal, by the way, a few months ago. And what did they do? They started firing on ships in the Straits of Hormuz again. And so if we're just patient and recognize that the Iranian economy is really hurting, one reason you hear him up there talking about diplomacy is that they know that the economy is hurting.
6: Just a brilliant assessment of what's happening. And just to be fair, just so we understand the behind the scenes politics of all of this, there is no love lost between the Bush family and the Bush administration and the Trump family and the Trump administration. The president, our current president, has been very critical of the Bush administration and how they handled the Iraq war and a lot of different things. So he's been very critical. So to hear somebody that has been that closely connected to the Bush administration, like Condoleezza Rice, the way she articulates that and what she is doing is saying, what is happening is working. And be patient. And I think Rubio's been masterful at this, but the White House hasn't. If the president were to speak like we just heard the former Secretary of State speak, if the president said, I understand, basically, I feel your pain, I understand the effects on the U.S. and the worldwide economy, but we have to be patient. They can't have a nuclear weapon. He says all the things. It's just the way he says them. Am I right?
1: He says all the things.
6: He does. Yeah, he doesn't say them in the way it's not
1: perceived well by the American people.
6: It's defensive. It's defensive. It isn't. What would the word be that I'm looking for? It isn't compassionate. It isn't understanding of the plight of the American people. It is always, it seems like anyway, it's always a defense of what you're doing, as opposed to trying to understand why the people feel the way they do.
1: I also get a sense of tone deaf.
6: Right. There.
1: So, because sometimes, you know, and we talk about prices and affordability. And
6: this is where I go sideways with a lot of people, because I don't believe that's true. But that's the perception, and perception is reality. It's if you're in an argument with your boyfriend, if you guys are having a confrontation about something, and you're trying to make him understand why you think the way you think, and he gets defensive, you guys get nowhere. It's when he says, I would guess, or you say to him, I understand how you feel. I mean, I understand what you're saying, but you have to look at it from a different perspective for a minute. Maybe it changes the conversation. You know, now it's not me against you. It's us trying to work together. And I just think we get that defensiveness from the White House all the time.
1: Yeah, and it's hard to be not one-sided because
6: right.
1: How are we going to talk back to him?
6: And, correct. Yeah. Absolutely. All right, coming up, it's Gatos. It's our Big Q poll question. Stick around.
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8: Washington doesn't need more politicians. 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As a father and small business owner, Crane understands the financial pressure facing Arizona households. 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It's our land, not theirs. Eli Crane, a Navy SEAL on the front lines for rural Arizona.
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11: Coming up on 8:49, I'm Patricia Valencia. Here's what you need to know right now. It's a wet Tuesday. A flash flood warning is in effect for the North Valley, including Cave Creek, as areas just south of Anthem until around 10 a.m. this morning. A flood watch in effect for the entire valley throughout tonight. And the Phoenix Police Department is beginning to reopen their downtown headquarters after a major water leak last week. In a social media post, they say the public records office is reopened for in-person business and returns to normal operating hours. And today, President Trump unveils the new AI-powered website called America.gov, which he says will streamline government agencies in one place. The site operates like an AI chatbot for now, but the president claims it could handle tasks like helping people renew their passports. All of our top stories are just 15 minutes away. For more news, go to KTAR.com or the KTAR news app. Let's check on those roads with John Roller. He's live in the Valley Chevy Dealers Traffic Center.
12: Well, happy to report the roads are drying out after a very slippery commute this morning. We've got a couple of crashes in the downtown area. Watch for a crash off to the left, southbound I-17. Just south of downtown, right near 19th Avenue, it is off to the left against the median wall. And coming out of the Deck Park Tunnel on the westbound 10. On the inner loop, you've got a crash off to the right just prior to the stack. We've done a new crash coming in 39th Avenue and Bethany Home Road. Also still have a crash at 7th Avenue and Baseline. 67th Avenue and Thunderbird in Glendale. That crash in the clearing stages. John Roller, KTAR News. 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
15: Hey, good morning, Gatos.
16: Did it stop raining?
15: You know what? It actually, we have a break in it. It's been raining all morning. There's a bit of a break, but they're saying all mornings it's going to be. When you drive in, man, be careful.
16: A lot of flooding, a lot of people who can't drive, a lot of people who got stuck. It's a mess out there.
15: It is a mess.
16: How does my voice sound on the Gatos 3000? Maybe I'll just stick around
15: like
16: right
15: butter.
16: Here. And
15: like butter.
16: I sound like butter. Like yes. Velvet on the radio,
15: yes.
16: Right?
15: Yes.
16: Oh.
15: Velvet to the ears.
16: All right. Let's get to the queue.
15: Okay.
16: Have you talked about the Tucson man who ended up being duct taped on a plane?
15: Yeah, we talked about it when it happened. I haven't talked about it since kind of day two just started with him.
16: Okay. Well, he told a Maryland commissioner that he didn't remember any of it.
15: Right.
16: Do you believe him? Yes or no?
15: To hear it, I can't. It doesn't make sense that he doesn't remember any of it.
16: Right.
15: I don't know. I don't know him. I guess I would have to hear his explanation. Does that make sense?
16: Maybe he's just a racist and he likes to yell all those awful names. I mean, that could be it. Maybe he took an Ambien and went crazy. Have you ever taken an Ambien and like called people and did all that stuff?
15: No, but my ex used to take Ambien and she had to stop because she would wake up and there'd be like a box of cereal on the bed, half empty, you know, not remember getting up and getting it, that kind of stuff.
16: Bruce took an Ambien once. He's told this story. And he woke up the next day with all the lights on, every single one in the house.
15: Yeah.
16: And all the pots and pans taken out of the cupboards and put like in a stack.
15: That's hilarious.
16: And he goes, either there's a ghost here, someone broke in, or I had a really bad reaction to Ambien.
15: Yeah.
16: Terrifying. So, I mean, it could be, but I think he knows exactly what he did. I think it's probably a brilliant, you know, way to go about this in the courtroom. I don't remember. Gosh, I did that? Are you serious? I can't believe I did that. I mean, it's all an acting job.
15: I think that your retirement plan should be this. I know that your wife is a flight attendant.
16: Yes.
15: She should start a secret social media page, like confessions of a flight attendant or observations of a flight attendant, where she gets to show us some of the nonsense she must have to deal with.
16: I love that. That's a moneymaker
15: I'm telling, don't you? I mean, I'm sure she has told you stories about the idiocy and the lunacy that happens.
16: Oh, there's no question. It's once every time she flies. Listen to this. I got this one. This is can I have that idea? You're not going to charge
15: me. No. I'm telling you, do it. Because she's really funny. You know, so she's a great storyteller. I'll bet if she did that anonymously that it would be, she'd have a million followers.
16: I don't have to give you a piece of the pie. I don't have to give you 3% or 8%.
15: Nope.
16: All right. I'm in. Listen, I'm rolling with it, man.
15: Just having you off the air would be payment enough for me.
16: I agree. I think we should get on it right now.
15: All right, man. I'll talk to you tomorrow.
16: See you later.
15: All right. That's Gatos, the BQ poll question, brought to you by your Valley Toyota dealers. We talk to the president and CEO of your Arizona Diamondbacks. We do it next.
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11: Good morning, it's 9 o'clock. I'm Patricia Valencia.
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11: If you're in the West Valley, you probably got hit with some big storms last night. And if you're east of there, you're either seeing that heavy rain now or Matt Solero with the National Weather Service.
32: Pretty much widely scattered. There's going to be some heavy pockets of rainfall this morning, especially if you're out and about on your morning commute. Just take it a lot slower and take it easy out on the roads.
11: A flash flood warning is in effect for the North Valley, including Cave Creek and areas just south of Anthem, just until around 10 a.m. this morning. And a flood watch for the entire valley is in effect throughout tonight.
33: The perfect storm of what I call cruelty
1: and incompetency.
11: That's attorney Tim Casey, who represents the ASU hockey players, who filed a report of their own saying the ASU account of the events on August 20th don't match what happened in reality. Casey joined Outspoken with Bruce and Gatos and says part of the incompetence coaching staff displayed was not having proper cooling equipment on site.
1: 40 years ago, ice was always available for immersion, especially when you started off in August and September, because you'd have to count on there being an emergency. And we know statistically that if you get someone to reduce their core temperature in that ice immersion, there's almost 100% recovery rate.
11: He also adds that Coach Powers commented on Mayish's health immediately after his collapse, calling it just a little heat stroke and that he had seen this a million times and just needed an IV. And now two Arizona lawmakers are calling for an independent investigation into ASU's actions in the case of Mayish.
2: Senate Education Committee Chairman Hildy Ingias and House Education Committee Chairman Matt Gress are calling on the Arizona Board of Regents to open a private investigation of ASU's handling of the Mayish case, questioning the university's policies that led to the workout when Mayish collapsed. In a letter, both chairmen refer to ASU's initial report, which says the hockey staff did not wait for the university to review the workout plan beforehand. The letter also asks for protections for any student athlete who comes forward with more information. Shira Tanser, KTAR News.
11: 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And let's check on those roads now. Let's go to John Roller. He's live in the Valley Chevy Dealers Traffic Center.
3: All right. Thank you very much, Patricia. Well, the eastbound I-10, the one main line, still showing some slowing coming in from the West Valley, starting right at the 202 underpass. Spot a slowing there and then up ahead at the stack as you make your way into downtown Phoenix. That earlier crash, southbound I-17, just past the Durango curve at 19th Avenue. That is off to the left and in the clearing stages. 39th Avenue and Bethany Home Road. Watch for a crash there. And a crash at 7th Avenue and Baseline. John Roller, KTAR News.
11: Flash flood watch in effect until 9 p.m. tonight. It's currently 70 degrees in Gilbert. 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
15: All right. We all were watching this weekend, hopeful that the D-backs were going to be playing in the postseason. They fell just short of that. To kind of talk about how this season wraps up and look forward is the CEO of the Arizona Diamondbacks, Derek Hall. Derek, no one more disappointed than you, I'm sure.
4: Yeah, of course, Mike. And it was a very good season, exciting season. And if you're not going to make the playoffs, the best thing you can hope for is still being alive that final weekend. It was incredible that we, you know, came back and won that game Friday night. Energetic team, great bunch. And then we knew that we had to win out. We had to win Saturday and win Sunday. We had a chance with the Phillies losing Saturday. Had we won that game, we controlled our own destiny on Sunday. But as you said, we came up a little short and we lost those last couple of games.
15: When you assess the season, obviously you're assessing it differently than the fans are. What letter grade, with all the injuries and everything else, what do you think of this team as a whole?
4: It's amazing what they overcame. And I think if you had to give them a grade, looking at a team that ended up finishing 10 games over 500, and you've got teams in the American League that made it, you know, that under 500 or right at 500, it was a shame we didn't get in. I would say, you know, probably a B+. I mean, just overcoming what they did. When you have that kind of a record, that kind of a season, that kind of success, and you didn't have the production that you expected out of your three top offensive players, you know, we didn't have it from Corbin this year, and they would tell you firsthand, they agree, with Perdomo and with Marte. Again, overcoming not just the starting pitching injuries and even the bullpen injuries and waiting for those replacements to come back and you know, to come later in the season. It was great to see what our coaching staff and in particular what Torrey could do. Torrey finds a way to get teams to play hard and finds a way to win and to believe in themselves, and they did.

0: addition to that, us having to bring up so many young players, Mike, you know, to see the arrival of Waldschmidt and of Tommy Troy and more development of Tawa, who played everywhere and ended up playing great first base. The way that the season started for Vargas, we just had a lot of characters you didn't expect to see it from, yet they came through. And then the emergence of a bullpen that ended up becoming our strength. It was targeted as what was going to be our weakness.
1: That was going to be my question. That was going to be the question. It was expected that pitching was going to be the weakness, the bullpen. They turned out to be amazing.
0: It was incredible. And when you have a guy like Taylor Clark who comes back and he, you know, he pitched great all year, you can rely on him. But then, again, you see the development of a guy like Brandon Garcia who just looked unhittable. And you hear that lefties are talking on other teams saying, I don't want to face this guy. You know, you face him. I don't want to face him. That's great to hear. And Juan Murillo ended up turning into quite the unhittable guy too. So I couldn't be more proud of what they did. That bullpen, they were consistent. They wanted the ball each and every day. They didn't care about what roles they had, whether they were going to close or pitch in the eighth or seventh or sixth or long. And so, again, it just showed a very selfless team. And I think that had a lot to do with our manager and coach as well.
1: You know, I would say that the headline at the end of the season, unfortunately, where I have to ask you about Ketel Marte and then the video of him DJing, that's kind of stolen the headlines. But the fact that you had Gabriel Moreno win the batting title, first time in D-backs history for a catcher to do it, that should be the postseason headline for the D-backs. And it's unfortunate that it isn't in some fans' eyes, but what an amazing accomplishment.
0: Yeah, I mean, Gabby is, first off, he is a quality individual. He works so hard. He doesn't only care about, you know, hitting. And you see so many times with catchers, if they're not doing it offensively, they take that with them behind the plate. He never does. He takes it so seriously, how he's going to call that game. He's going to make that pitcher look great and get through each and every inning that he's catching behind the dish. But then to see the success he had, and he didn't start out well, Mike. I mean, he was struggling at first. Yeah, and for him to come down and beat Arise, a guy that's won it multiple times in the past, and as you said, to be in that catching position, that should be the point of pride and the focal point. Unfortunately, you know, a lot was talked about when it came to Ketel this year, and we've been through it. We know it. We were able to turn the page at a really tough time. When that happened and we were in Boston, that was, you know, nearing the end of the year, and we were playing good baseball. And it looked like we derailed a little bit after that, at which would be natural. I mean, it was a kick to that clubhouse. And, you know, for him to come back, I'll give him credit. He was very uncomfortable. He's not the type that wants to get up and speak. He spoke to the media and took accountability. He spoke to the manager behind closed doors and took accountability. And he spoke to his teammates and took accountability. And he apologized in each of those settings. So I'll give him credit for that. And, you know, I know there was the casino and the DJ, but that's part of his personality and his flair. And it's another side of him, though, that our fans love. I mean, that's who, you know, he's a normal guy. The question at the time, he was rehabbing. He was rehabbing out at Salt River Field. So he was staying on that side of town. And, you know, something that he likes to do is go play roulette, and just wasn't a good look. And we let him know it wasn't a very good look. And he, again, made that part of his apology, too.
1: When it comes to the manager situation, now we're hearing that what the narrative has been, the D-backs have a decision to make. If you don't make the playoffs, what are you going to do at the manager position? But now we're hearing that it looks like Torrey is a lead candidate for maybe the Seattle job. Can you give us any insight into this? I mean, I know it's probably a private matter right now, but insight into what you're thinking. Is there conversations with him? Does he want to stay?
0: Yeah, we've had several, as you can imagine, countless internal conversations about Torrey, you know, about him, whether we extend him, because it was the last year of a deal that was a 3-year deal. And he's been here, as everybody knows, 10 years. It's been remarkable. He's so likable. You know, you asked me my personal opinion. I think this may have been one of, if not his best years that he's managed. Again, with all the problems that he had, with all the adversity he overcame, with all the injuries, all the young players. Mm-hmm. I don't think we as an organization did our best job building a roster this year. And again, we were hampered by a lot of those injuries, you know, all the Tommy Johns and having to go through rehab. We knew with that we were going to have to fill those holes with some young players who were unproven. So we knew that going in, yet he made the most of it. And I think if you talk to any one of his coaches, if you talk to any player down there, Mike, they're going to tell you he's a great manager and they think he should be back. So that's part of all of this. And you're right. I mean, if he walks out this door, he's going to get a job in a heartbeat, mm-hmm. and he should, because I do think he's one of the best managers in the game, and he loves it here in Arizona, and he loves our

0: fans, and he wants to win here. He said that after the last game. He was very emotional. He had tears in his eyes, and he told people, you know, privately, I just want to be back, and I want to win a world championship here. It's heartbreaking to see a guy who cares so much and come up short like we all did there that last weekend, because he deserved to get to October baseball.
1: Yeah, to see how he told the team when everybody knew that the Phillies had won that game and that you guys had been eliminated, for him, the way he handled that with the team, I thought was pretty special.
0: He is special. I mean, he's real. He's a great guy, and at times he's, you know, he's criticized for being too nice, which I think is a funny thing to be criticized for, but he's actually not. He gets the job done. I've seen him behind closed doors absolutely rip a player when the player deserved it, and he's not afraid to. I mean, he is tough enough when he needs to be, but he doesn't want the fans to see that. He doesn't want the fans to hear it, because he's also the kind of manager that's going to protect his players. When times are going rough or when someone's going through a rough patch, he's going to be the one to get out there and take the blame for it and take the bullets. And that's all you can ask when you have a leader like that. But it doesn't surprise me how he handled it, because he is a real person who cares about everybody in that clubhouse. He's a winner.
1: All right. So two questions. Got to ask some business side of things. When it comes to the stadium lease, are you getting concerned about being able to get the work done on the stadium that needs to get done before the start of next season, with it being up against it where you are with the lease?
0: Yeah, and I understand you haven't asked about the lease. You know, and quite candidly, we as a board decided we probably don't want to talk about it publicly, and I think that's the right move. We would probably have the executive director speak, but I understand the question, and I think we are probably past the deadline of getting some major work done this offseason. So that allowed us to you know, put it on hold to let us get through the season. And I think we needed to do that. We were trying to have conversations, yet focus was on, you know, different aspects and different targets. I mean, for us, we were trying to get to the postseason. We were traveling so much. It doesn't make sense not to meet in person. And it was moved over to the subcommittee that would handle the lease extension. So it's just a few of them, including the board chair, who's done a fabulous job, you know, trying to keep everybody on track, because you have so many different opinions. You have so many that really don't have experience. They shouldn't have, you know, in sports or with stadium. And you're exchanging language where naturally both sides are not thrilled with what they had in front of them and want changes and want discussion. So we'll get back to those conversations. And at the end of the day, hopefully there is a solution, because we've never, you know, never swayed in saying that we want to be right here.
1: So the last question is about the possibility, and some people say the likelihood, of a lockout, the negotiation with the players union. What does that look like from your perspective? What do the fans need to know? What do they need to be prepared for?
0: Yeah, it's frightening for all of us. I mean, I've been through so many of these, you know, the CBAs, and there's always been threats of lockouts or strikes. I went through a strike in 94 and 95 when the World Series was canceled, and it was extremely damaging to our sport. We had a lot to overcome after that, and we were fortunate that we did. And I think that home run chase is really what did it. I will see. We don't know yet. There's a labor committee that is in conversations constantly, and they, along with Major League Baseball executives, have come up with some of the some of the proposals that we've made to the union. And I know that they have exchanged a couple of proposals, but I assume after we get through this playoff chase and this World Series, then, you know, everybody will sit down and hopefully cooler heads prevail. But we want to do what's best for this, this sport right now. We still do think it is the best sport. And Mike, I think we've had so many popular moves. I would hate for us to take a step backwards, you know, with all the rules changes we've gone through, with some of the young bright stars like I've never seen in a sport like we have right now. With the TV ratings going through the roof, attendance going through the roof, I want to continue with that momentum. So I hope that we can get to a solution for both sides, more importantly, for all of our fans.
1: Well, Derek, you know, I am such a huge fan of the D-backs, and I think that as much as you talk about Torrey deserving to win a world championship here, I think you do as well. I think when it comes to sports management, I don't think there's a better executive in any sport than you, and I really wish you the best, and I'm sorry you didn't make the playoffs, but your willingness to talk about all these issues with my listeners always means a lot to us.
0: Well, you mean a lot to me too, Mike. I appreciate you and everything you do for the Valley, everything you do for the community and the state of Arizona, not just the Valley, but we're lucky to have you, and I'll come on anytime, you know that. So, and I'll always be frank with you, and you are with me, and I really appreciate that relationship.
1: Yeah, and I owe you lunch. Now that the season's over, we got to get that done.
0: I'm in.
1: All right. Me in. Thanks, Derek. I appreciate it.
0: See you, Mike.
1: All right, that's Derek Hall, President and CEO of the D-backs. A little update on the end of the season and what we can look forward to coming up in the next season. We are going to talk about taxes on the ballot coming up next.
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1: You know, I think for me, one of the most arduous tasks is moving. 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
11: At 9:17, I'm Patricia Valencia. Here's what you need to know right now. The Pima County Sheriff's Office says it's aware of a new possible ransom note related to the disappearance of Nancy Guthrie. Investigators say they're also aware of social media comments related to the note and working to determine its credibility. Attorney Tim Casey, on behalf of seven anonymous ASU hockey players, is challenging the university's account of the workout where Matthew Mage collapsed. ASU hockey players filed a report on their own saying the ASU account of events on August 20th do not match what happened in reality. And President Trump unveiled a new AI-powered website called America.gov, which he says will streamline government agencies in one place. The president made the announcement today in Washington with cabinet members, lawmakers, and AI executives in the room. All of our top stories are just 15 minutes away. 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
7: Happy Tuesday. And why do the ASU hockey players need to call for the suspension of the coach and an independent review of what happened to Matthew Mayich? Isn't it the job of the adults at ASU to do this? 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
1: All right. A big thanks to Derek Hall. Pretty interesting, right, Patricia? He's a good guest.
11: He is. I love the D-backs.
1: And what I like about this is if they'd have made the playoffs, obviously he would have come on and been just so excited about it. But the willingness to come on days after not making the playoffs and have the conversation about some tough stuff, you know, Torrey and Cattell and, you know.
11: Some good answers, too.
1: Yeah. He doesn't ever run away from any of those conversations. So I always like talking to Derek. And for people, I consider him a friend, but I don't know of anybody, and you've met him, you've had I don't know of anybody that cares more about the community, not just the job of being the CEO of a franchise.
11: Yeah.
1: But he genuinely cares about the fans. He genuinely cares about he does. It's just
11: the fan experience on the whole. He loves. Yes, I agree.
1: And it isn't just the job just and the wins and losses. It isn't. It's an investment in who he is. And we're lucky to have that guy here.
11: Yeah, I love it. It's a great interview.
1: Yeah, he was terrific. So let me ask you this. If it is on the ballot, it's going to be on the ballot where the state is going to make a law. This Prop 316, if it passes, would cap the amount of money that cities could charge in taxes for food at 2%. And they can't have any kind of an increase in taxes for food unless the voters in that municipality approve it.
11: Okay.
1: On the ballot. Would you vote in favor of that?
11: I don't know.
1: Because the other side of it is that the question is for a lot of the cities is that we need that revenue. And to tell us we can't, then they're going to have to do something a different way to get the revenue that they need.
11: What else are they going to do?
1: Should the state be able to stick its nose in local jurisdictions' business like this? But I think there's going to be a lot of people, especially with food prices the way they are, that are going to say anything that makes our food cheaper
11: is going to be better.
1: And then the city can figure out whether it's an increase in sales tax in other areas or whatever. And see, that's kind of where I fall on this is I don't think it's a good thing to tax food. I just think that adds it doesn't sound like much, but it adds an expense to families. And some of the families, obviously, it's something, it's a necessity. Mm-hmm. It's not a luxury. Now, if you up the sales tax on something else to make up for it, I get that. But I don't know.
11: What would you do, though? How would you eliminate? What would you get rid of to compensate?
1: What they would have to do is I think they would have to put, a little bit of an increase on a sales tax on everything else. So instead of it being the necessities like food, they would increase by a part of a penny on everything else, on clothes.
11: I was going to say, but is clothes a necessity?
1: Yeah. Yeah.
11: It depends, though, like brand name. Like, and then you get into all those details. And then what?
1: Yeah.
11: That seems like a sticky situation.
1: But the idea that more than anything else, I think that the overwhelming... For me, the overwhelming idea is local control is best. So if you don't like the tax on food in your city, vote for a city council that's going to remove it. And a lot of people think that way, that we don't want the federal government telling us as a state how to do things. And if you're a municipality, you don't want the state telling you how to do things. Whether you would do it or you wouldn't do it, you don't want them telling you how you have to do things. So I want to see how the voters, because that when they see it at first glance, every voter is going to look at that and say, I don't want taxes on food.
11: That's exactly what they're going to say as soon as they see it.
1: And then which food? Is it okay to, I'm not going to, if you go to the store, like they see me so often at the store and they must think I'm horrible. Like they must feel sad for me, I think sometimes because I go in because I shop for me. So I'll go in and if I'm going to cook, like the other day I went in and I bought an onion, a bell pepper, a jalapeno, because I was cooking. So I bought just enough to cook that meal.
11: Well, see, and now I'm on the other spectrum because sometimes I do that and they're like, look at this poor mom always at the store going for one thing.
1: Right. Well, that's
11: she's probably tired.
1: Yeah. So especially it looks pathetic when I get like I buy chicken breasts, a couple of vegetables and a bottle of gin. Like I'm just.
11: That's so funny that you said that. Okay, I'm going to tell too much information right now. But the other day, Koi lost a football bet and he had to do a shotgun. So he had to go to the store and buy. We didn't have any alcohol. So he goes and buys alcohol. He's like, you want anything while I'm out? I'm all Snickers. He's like, buying a Snickers and seltzers at 8 a.m. is diabolical. People were looking at him like, what is wrong with this guy?
1: Yeah, like I'm sitting in front of the TV in a tank top. Eating a chicken breast and like this pathetic,
11: with your whole bottle.
1: Yeah, this pathetic view of who I am. I just wonder because they see me all the time at the grocery store. The security guards are always saying hello to me, and they must think, yeah,
11: this guy again.
1: Yeah, this poor guy comes in, he buys one onion. Oh my gosh! All right, we are going to, in a moment, we're going to talk about border enforcement and it's continuing. But I'm going to remind you about the Resolution Copper sponsored podcast we do called Amazing Arizonans. Brand new episode dropped yesterday. It's our friend from Capital Media Services, Howie Fisher, who is a legendary political reporter down at the Capitol. Everybody knows him. He's such a fun guy. Great stories. Very sarcastic. You're going to meet Howie on this. You can do it at the KTAR News app, KTAR's YouTube channel, or anywhere you download podcasts. We're going to talk border enforcement next.
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11: Good morning. Coming up on 932, I'm Patricia Valencia. Today's rain will be scattered. It started in the West Valley overnight and slowly progressed east throughout the day. Matt Salerno with the National Weather Service warns you about dangerous driving conditions.
24: Be very careful out on the roads this morning. There could be some periodic heavy rainfall, which could lower your visibilities as you're driving around, and avoid low water crossings.
11: A flood watch is in effect for the entire valley until this evening.
25: The perfect storm of what I call cruelty and incompetency.
11: That's attorney Tim Casey, who represents ASU hockey players who filed a report of their own saying the ASU account of the events on August 20th didn't match what happened in reality.
26: Casey joined Outspoken with Bruce and Gatos and says part of the incompetence coaching staff displayed was not having proper cooling equipment on site.
25: 40 years ago, ice was always available for immersion, especially when you started off in August and September, because you'd have to count on there being an emergency. And we know statistically that if you get someone to reduce their core temperature in that ice immersion, there's almost 100% recovery rate.
26: He also adds that Coach Powers commented on Miech's health immediately after his collapse, calling it just a little heat stroke, and that he had seen this a million times and just needed an IV. Kellen Shover, KTAR News.
11: You can read more details on the report from ASU hockey players at KTAR.com. And now Senate Education Committee Chairman Hilde Engius and House Education Committee Chairman Matt Gress are calling on the Arizona Board of Regents to open a private investigation of ASU's handling of the Miech case, questioning the university's policies that led up to the workout when Miech collapsed. In a letter, both chairmen referred to ASU's initial report, which says the hockey staff did not wait for the university to review the workout plan beforehand. The letter also asks for protections for any student athletes who come forward for more information. To read more Education Solutions stories, you can go to ktar.com/education. If you're ready for the rides, the fair food, and live music, good news, Arizona State Fair is opening on Thursday.
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11: 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He's live in the Valley Chevy Dealers Traffic Center.
15: All right. Thank you very much, Patricia. We've got a crash near the downtown area. Eastbound I-10 right at the 7th Avenue off-ramp. Not really affecting the main line too much. A little bit of a curiosity factor there. Also have a crash in Chandler, northbound State Route 101. That's the Price Freeway right near Ray Road. Watch for slowing there. And a crash way out west, 339th Avenue and the Salome Highway in Tonopah. 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
11: We have that flood watch in effect until 9 p.m. tonight. 80% chance of rain. It looks like the Casa Grande area is getting some rain right now. It is currently 66 degrees in Mesa. 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
1: You know, a little off topic, Patricia, but I just heard you do the thing about the state fair, the concerts here.
11: Yes.
1: Have you ever seen the Gin Blossoms live?
11: I have not seen them live.
1: I have not either. And it's a shame because they're from here.
11: I know.
1: And it's weird because one of the cool things about this business is we get to meet a lot of great people. And I've never met anybody in the that band is such a great band.
11: They are.
1: And they're from here.
11: The Gin Blossoms.
1: How have we not had them on the show or met them?
11: Working on it.
1: Yeah, we got to get on it.
11: Let's do it.
1: Want them on the podcast too.
11: That would be great.
1: Yeah.
11: Especially for the podcast.
1: Yeah.
11: Amazing Arizonans.
1: Just
11: yeah?
1: Because they were such a smash hit. They were so of such a huge band from right here, you know? And they're
11: still.
1: Yeah. So they had
11: Gin Blossoms are the Gin Blossoms name.
1: So the story goes like this about them real quick. Where Four Peaks had their original brewery on is it 8th Street, I think. They had their original brewery there. Right next to it. When I say right next to it, the building was separated by about an inch and a half. It was right next to it.
11: It was pretty close.
1: Was where the Gin Blossoms had their studio.
11: Oh, that's awesome.
1: And eventually, Four Peaks guys bought the building from them. And when you went in there, I think there was a platinum album on the wall that the Gin Blossoms had signed for Four Peaks. While you were selling a million beers, we were selling a million records or something like that. Awesome. It is very cool.
11: I love it.
1: The local history here.
11: Okay, we're definitely
1: going to get them on the podcast. We got it. So if anybody can hook us up, get us hooked up with these guys. I would love to just talk a little music history and what it was like to be here in town and then all of a sudden be.
11: Just blow up.
1: Yeah,
11: right?
1: Just blow up like they did. It was very cool. All right. Here's what I was scheduled to talk about, and we're going to talk about this. It has to do with immigration and immigration enforcement. Couple of things. First of all, a major bust on the Canadian border. A canine sniffed out $6 million worth of cocaine in a shipment along the border. The canine discovered 174 vacuum-sealed packages hidden in modified tractor-trailer floor at the Lewiston Bridge near Buffalo. There was a sea rescue. 40 people rescued on a capsized boat. 2 people died. There was a fight on some people on the ship near Puerto Rico. And so they had to call in the authorities and they were able to save 40 people. The other side of this now, Congresswoman Yasemin Ansari, once again, hammering ICE, says they allowed to ignore detainee limits for years. And I talked about this the other day because what's upsetting about this is nobody talked about the limits and how people were being warehoused when they were coming here. During the Biden administration, during the COVID years, when there were literally tens of thousands of people jammed in facilities, no masks, no vaccination records, while they were criticizing Americans for not being vaccinated. And then they were no vaccination requirement walking across the border. People just shoulder to shoulder, crammed in rooms, no masks. And now the complaint is that when they're being deported, that the facilities are overcrowded. It's just a hypocritical way to look at life. But this one, this is incredible. This is Nancy Pelosi, the former Speaker of the House. She is on with Bill Maher. And listen to what she wants to do to solve the problem of immigration. Because to Bill Maher's credit, he said, we're giving money to people to buy houses that are in the country illegally.
3: Giving government assistance to undocumented immigrants to buy houses. Mm-hmm. That's kind of a different place than the Democratic Party used to be on immigration. Is it not? I'm not going to say that's what the country's going to do, but that's certainly where California is.
4: Well, let me just say, immigration had always been a bipartisan issue. I refer you to
3: but not free houses.
4: Well, it's not free housing. It's the American dream being available to more people. But understand this about immigration. The best speech on immigration was by President Ronald Reagan. This is the last speech I will make as President of the United States. I want to communicate a message to the country I love. And he talked about the Statue of Liberty and the beacon of hope it is to the world, and what America was preeminent in the world because our door was always open, and we will cease to be preeminent when we shut the door. Now, that's, I don't do justice to the great communicator. Google it. It's a fabulous speech. And George Herbert Walker Bush continued in that respect for the diversity of America and the rest. California's always in the lead. Maybe others will follow that lead, but that's up to those states. But we are very blessed here with beautiful diversity.
3: So you'd vote for this law?
4: Excuse me?
3: So you'd vote for this law?
4: Well, I don't. I'm not familiar with exactly what it is, but making the American dream of home ownership available to all people is something we have to do for people
3: before
4: who are here now.
3: This is before you're a citizen. This is undocumented. This is for the undocumented.
4: Well, what I would like to do is move them to documented.
1: So, this is the fascinating part about immigration in the U.S. I agree wholeheartedly with Reagan's policy on immigration, with the idea of having a big high wall with a wide door so we can control immigration. We should never stop immigration into this country. Never. We should always be the shining city on the hill, as Reagan called us, the world's last best hope. We should always be that to the world. Yes, we should. But we have to control who comes and goes. And for people to circumvent the system, what Nancy Pelosi doesn't account for is the numbers of people across the world that do it the right way, that are waiting in line to do it the right way. And then we are taking in people that come here the wrong way. We are giving them benefits that are not afforded to legal immigrants sometimes. So Marco Rubio recently was speaking. And he said that, you know, talking specifically about Cuba, because he's of Cuban descent, his parents are Cuban immigrants, that we have people that come to this country legally and they work their entire lives. And at the end of their working career, they get on Social Security and they get $800, $1,000 a month in Social Security. And then we have people that come into the country illegally that are getting double that in benefits, having come here illegally. That makes no sense to the average person. And then at the end of that, she says, well, yeah, we don't want to give it to undocumented people. I want to make them documented. And it's just unbelievable. An unbelievable stance to take. Early voting ballots go out October 7th. You can stay informed with KTAR political newsletter. Just text the word politics to 620-620 to sign up. That's politics to 620-620 to sign up. Now, in just a moment, we are going to talk about your vote and an investigation into voter registration. Next.
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11: At 9:48, I'm Patricia Valencia. Here's what you need to know right now. The Phoenix Police Department is beginning to reopen their downtown headquarters after a major water leak last week. In a social media post, they say the public records office is reopened for in-person business and returns to normal operating hours. And today, President Trump unveils a new AI-powered website called America.gov, which he says will streamline government agencies in one place. The site operates like an AI chatbot for now, but the president claims it could handle tasks like helping people renew their passports. All of our top stories are just 15 minutes away. 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
14: It's Gatos' major scandal at ASU as one of their hockey players in a coma. Where is President Michael Crow? Why is he hiding? We're going to talk about it. Outspoken with Bruce and Gatos, we started too. You can watch the show on the KTAR YouTube channel.
1: All right, I thought this was interesting. If you go back, there are 8 non-citizens that voted in Maricopa County elections, according to an investigation. So this goes back to the way we verify in Arizona to vote in statewide elections or local elections. You have to prove that you are a citizen. Now, you can't do that federally. We can't force that in federal elections, but in local elections we can, and we have. So one of the things that they allowed you to do was use your driver's license as proof of citizenship, because you have to prove citizenship to get a driver's license. But there was a group of people, and it's confusing to me to even describe, but I fell partially into this category, which is if you got your driver's license, I believe before 1996 or maybe a little later than that, which is me, I got my license here in 1995. But you registered to vote after whatever day it was in the 21st century, that somehow you fell into this area where you weren't really proving that you were a citizen. Well, I voted much earlier than that, so I wasn't in that group. But for others, they did. In Maricopa County, they looked at 200 names that got flagged. And of those 200 names, 8 non-citizens have voted in elections. So we know that they aren't. It wasn't a stolen election or it wasn't an invalid election. And what's interesting about it, when you look at party affiliation, the 7 of these people that voted, 2 were registered Republican, 1 was a Democrat. So of the 8 voters, 2 Republicans, 1 Democrat, and 5 had no party affiliation. They were independent voters. So dispelling kind of a concern that we could have had people that were really affecting elections. Thankfully, that's not the case. But we do want to make sure that we're verifying legal status to vote. Coincidentally, just while we were in commercial break, Patricia, I got an email from the elections department at Maricopa County.
11: Okay.
1: Maricopa County Elections Department launches voter education campaign.
11: Oh, I got the same email.
1: Right.
11: Yeah.
1: I love that they're doing this. And it's Jennifer, who we gave us the tour mm-hmm. of the elections department. She's the deputy elections director for communications. Here's a quote. Thousands of community members work hard to ensure secure and transparent elections. We want all voters to have a better understanding about this work so they can have confidence in when they cast their ballot. It's such a great idea. Instead of running from a conversation or whatever, they're inviting the public to learn more about how they run elections. I think it's genius.
11: That's great.
1: Right?
11: Yeah. If the public has any question in their mind, they're going to find out.
1: I have been on the tour twice. I did it once recently with the chair of the Board of Supervisors. We did. With Kate Brophy McGee, and I did it once before when Stephen Richer was the county recorder in his office. We both had the same response, which was, it's complex.
11: Oh gosh!
1: But it is amazing to see how well and how coordinated everything is.
11: It is a well-oiled machine.
1: It is.
11: If you want to put that phrase into work, that is definitely what it is.
1: We were there just before the primary, correct?
11: Yes, right before.
1: Yeah, and so we were in this control room, and they not only can see what's happening at each of these voting centers, it even shows how much ink is in the printers.
11: Yeah.
1: I mean, it's pretty remarkable.
11: It is. It's very, that way they know every single detail that's going on with everything.
1: And then they have a room where they're verifying and validating things on ballots, and they have party representatives from independent all of them are there.
11: They don't talk politics while
1: right.
11: at work. It's very detailed, and
1: so
11: I was impressed.
1: We know that there are people out there with some, and in some cases have legitimate concerns. But once you take a look at what they do and how they do it, it's a remarkable system.
11: You have more of an appreciation for it, and you understand how
1: I don't vote by mail, but I do vote early because on election day. We're very busy. Yes. And I don't want to take a chance on
11: missing out.
1: Right. Because when the show ends, we're usually here doing stuff on election day. And then we've got an election show we do at night. We're all a part of that. We got a pre-show meeting and all the other things we do. I don't want to have that window of time that I have to vote and then get standing in a line somewhere. So I go the Friday before. But you get, as an early voter, if you're someone that is contemplating mail-in voting or early voting, what happens is your ballot goes into an envelope and it's assigned a barcode. And when you turn your, whether you drop your envelope off or you mail your envelope in, they scan that barcode and you get a message, whether it's an email, I get a text message that says your ballot has been received. And then once they've validated your signature and counted your ballot, you get another message that says your ballot has been counted. So you know your ballot's been counted. It's a great system.
11: Yeah.
1: You know, I understand and I think there's ways to fix other concerns about when you move or people that have died and there are ballots that are still out there. We've got to stop that from happening. There's no doubt we need to stop those things from happening. But I love the fact that the county is saying, hey, reach out to us. And we want to show you how we run elections so that you are more confident that it's free, it's fair, and it's accurate. I think it's terrific. I think it's a great way to do things. We're going to talk economy, the jobs market. There's a big meeting with the heads of the AI companies and the president today at the White House. We're going to talk about all of that coming up to start the next hour, so stick around. 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
11: Good morning, it's 10 o'clock. I'm Patricia Valencia. Several parts of the valley pounded by heavy rain overnight. Meteorologist Ryan Worley with the National Weather Service says the West and the North Valley were hardest hit.
3: Those higher totals are generally confined to areas north of the valley, primarily around the Anthem and New River area.
11: Worley says rain totals range from a couple of tenths of an inch to more than an inch in the Carefree and Cave Creek areas. Worley adds that with the latest storm, Phoenix is close to its yearly average of rainfall.
4: The perfect storm of what I call cruelty and incompetency.
11: Attorney Tim Casey, on behalf of seven anonymous ASU hockey players, is challenging the university's account of the workout where Matthew Mayish collapsed on August 20th.
5: Casey tells Outspoken with Bruce and Gatos the university should not have allowed the third party, Timothy Zeisel, to run the workout.
4: But he wasn't vetted, he wasn't screened, he didn't have the skills, and no one intervened when there were obvious signs of Matthew having, you know, problems. We're talking about distress where he's unintelligible. You can't understand him.
5: The player's report also says Mayich never got water and required cooling equipment was not on the field. The ASU hockey players say they chose to remain anonymous out of fear of retaliation from the coaching staff. Kellen Shover, KTAR News.
11: To read more details on the report, you can go to KTAR.com. Arizona education leaders are now calling for an independent investigation into ASU's practices and the Arizona Board of Regents regarding Mayish. Senate Education Committee Chairman Hilde Angius and the House Education Committee Chairman Matt Gress wrote a letter asking Arbor to look into the university's practices, including if the hockey staff got the workout plan approved before going through with it. The letter also calls for protection of any student athletes who may speak out about the details of the event that left Mayish hospitalized. To read more education solution stories, just go to ktar.com/education. And last Friday, the Arizona Supreme Court announced that there have been cyber attacks on the state's court systems, which was quickly discovered and shut down. Unfortunately, hackers still got away with some information, and Supreme Court Chief Justice Ann Timer joined Arizona's Morning News to explain.
7: So what they got was sensitive information dealing with various court matters. So the biggest cohort probably are protective orders.
11: Timer added that this would give hackers information like names and addresses of people who are victims of harassment.
15: There's so much money on the line. Can you really trust these companies to self-regulate?
11: And that's Mashable's Tim Worth on Arizona's Morning News talking AI. We just learned that OpenAI scrapped the launch of its new GPT 6.1 Astra AI model because it wasn't always honest with what it was up to. So who should be making those rules? Worth says that there's no federal appetite to regulate AI. So we'll have to see what they come up with. Though he says the encouraging to OpenAI ditched the latest model. And now let's head on over to traffic with John Roller. He's live in the Valley Chevy Dealers Traffic Center.
25: Well, Patricia's sun is out and the roadways are drying out, and so are the main lines. Not too bad. We do have a couple of surface street issues we want to let you know about. Eastbound I-10 right at the 7th Avenue off-ramp. There is a serious crash there. Heads up for medical units on the scene there. New crash coming in Sun City, 107th Avenue and Grand Avenue. And we also have a new crash in Levine this morning, 51st. First Avenue and Dobbins Road. 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
11: A flood watch in effect until 9 o'clock tonight. It's currently 72 degrees in Phoenix. 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
1: All right, let's talk jobs for a moment. The job numbers are in. The job openings are down a little bit, although the experts are saying that the job market remains very resilient. In spite of the energy costs that we are seeing, that people are not getting laid off in larger numbers. There are some industries stronger than others, obviously. Arizona has lost some jobs, which is concerning. We have fallen from a few years ago, during the previous administration, We were, I think, number two or three in the nation in job growth, and we've fallen down to like third from the bottom, about 47th. Now, again, I'm not going after the governor to go after the governor on this one. I'm just saying we have fallen off of a high of where we were. So we still have a strong market, and especially in the construction world. I've talked at such great lengths about what we've done as a society to prepare people for those jobs. What Dr. Crow has done as Arizona State University with the engineering school and with others to prepare for the high tech jobs in the chip industry. What Grand Canyon University is doing right now and how GCU is preparing people in the construction world, and they've expanded their construction school. All of these things are great things. We have seen such an increase in all of this. So in addition to that, we also know that we've got the

0: career technical education districts or the CTE education in classrooms in schools across the valley, preparing young people. There is a shortage of workers, we're hearing from industry leaders, in trades. If one of your kids wanted to go into the trades, Patricia, would you encourage them to do it?
1: Oh, big time, definitely.
0: It's a great way to make
1: it
0: a living.
1: It's a great way. And I don't know, I guess probably because my kind of first job or first license in a field was in a trade.
0: Yeah.
1: So I don't know. I don't blame them. Whatever they would like to do.
0: And what is good about this for a lot of people is if you've ever had the idea of being a business owner, which I did, and I never had the thought of it until I was in the trades and I was learning from some very good people that had been there themselves. These were people that started out as apprentice electricians and they ended up being business owners. And some of them brilliant business people. And it gave me the idea, if they can do it, I can do it. They actually would say that to me. If I did it, you can do it. If you want to do it, it's not easy, but you can do it. And I still have friends from high school that don't have college degrees that are very successful business owners in the trades. Two friends from high school, actually three, with three separate companies in the air conditioning business. But Southwest Florida, much like Phoenix, is an area where air conditioning is not a luxury. It's a necessity. It's a safety issue. So it makes it possible for young people. And I would stress to you, and there are plenty of people that are, I just want to work somewhere. I want to go home at the end of the day. I don't want to think about it. Now, how long were you a cosmetologist, right?
1: Yes, cosmetologist.
0: How long?
1: How long did it take?
0: How long did you do it?
1: Oh, well, I did it on the side kind of while I was still going to college. So I did it for probably 3 years, 4 years.
0: It's my ex in Florida, a girl that I was with forever and ever and ever. When we were together, now I've been here for 31 years, just to give you a picture of this. And she started at a young age in high school. That was the industry she wanted to go into. So she started out as a receptionist in a salon. And was cleaning up. She, you know, sweep up the hair, clean up. And then she worked her way
1: right. And
0: went to school. To this day, she has her own salon.
1: Yeah.
0: And she doesn't have a lot of people working for her. She has her own station, but she has made a living and raised children with her husband. She has raised children on that pay.
1: Yeah, that's the I don't know if it was kind of the reason, but my aunt owns a salon. And I worked for her.
0: Yeah.
1: And it was great. So, and she still has her.
0: I know I'm being sexist with this, but for a single mom or a single parent, let's just go with single parent, being able to adjust your schedule around your children's schedule is imperative. It's one of the reasons why people go into the service industry. It's why bartenders and waiters and waitresses, because they can.
1: I love my early morning schedules. Everybody's always like, it's so hard to get up that early. I'm like, it's worth it because I get to have my kids in the afternoon.
0: Right.
1: Yeah.
0: Most days.
1: Most days.
0: Most days it's worth it.
1: Most days I'm not pulling my hair
0: out. I've heard some stories.
1: Oh, gosh.
0: I always wonder how he gets on the high places he gets.
1: He's very tall.
0: He's tall, but
1: he just pushes a bunch of stuff.
0: That's what I'm saying. He's such a strong kid. He moves things to climb on them.
1: Mm-hmm. Moves furniture already. Help me.
0: but staying on this path of, you know, I'm sure you have a conversation. You guys talk about how expensive things are and all of that. Everybody does. And it's a conversation we should have about reducing prices and what do we do about inflation? I'm not shying from that conversation, but talking to young people about the options they have, for many young people, for what they want to do with their lives, a college education is the only pathway to get there.
1: I don't know if you guys talked about it yesterday because I wasn't here or if it happened yet, but the Trump administration not allowing certain degrees to get federal loans.
0: Right. Yeah.
1: Which when I saw that, the first thing out of my mouth, DeCoy, was like, wow, that's smart, because why are we going to be giving all this money and having all these people pay all this money back when we know that their degrees aren't even earning that much?
0: And I think what it also does is it puts pressure on the colleges to offer degrees in areas that are going to pay back those loans. that this, because it used

0: to be, you know, when I was young, if you were, went to college and got a degree, it almost, unless you did something really dumb, it guaranteed you a living.
1: Right.
0: It guaranteed you. And it was always
1: like the golden ticket back
0: then.
1: And
0: you still see this. The colleges will say it, and it's not a lie, is that if you look at people with degrees in general versus people that don't have a degree, there is a big jump in pay with a college degree. That is the case. But there are a lot of the degrees now that are not doing that. Yeah. That be like a regular, just a business degree doesn't get you the foot in the door that it used to. And the CTE courses that are available, where you look at someone that's going and getting a 2-year certification as a welder.
1: And you know what it all comes down to, too, is a lot of people, they want experience. And those jobs, they give you hands-on experience off the bat.
0: From the day you walk in.
1: So how can you go wrong with that?
0: And it's also kind of as this is not, this is the afterthought part of it, but just from my point of view, there's a fraternity in this, in that there's a rite of passage that you are going to get hazed, not in the horrible way, but you are going to, they're going to send you for things that don't exist. I got sent for the wire stretcher, you know, that kind of stuff. When you do that, it's kind of then you become a part of the team.
1: Blinker fluid.
0: Yes, exactly. That kind of stuff. Exactly right. But what happens is you get a feeling of being on a team.
1: It's like a little community.
0: And there's something about it. I still have my friend Mike, who's been on the guest on the show, who is in construction. He's a retired firefighter from FDNY. He's been on the show a bunch. And we keep in contact very closely. He's in the construction world still. He's an expert in restaurant remodels and restaurant building, and he gets called on. They called on him to run a project here in town, and he's retired, but he's just that highly thought of in the industry. And when you, there is something about leaving at the end of every day and seeing what you've accomplished. There is, I can still, and I still do it when I drive around town, I look at projects that I worked on. You know, parking lot lights, as dumb as that sounds, and I built this and I did that.
1: As dumb as it sounds, I remember some of the sets of nails that I did that were so amazing and awesome. And
0: the sense of accomplishment. Yeah, the sense of accomplishment that you were a part of that. There's a satisfaction in that. And for someone that can now beat the odds, you didn't go to college necessarily, but you are really good at what you do. You get to buy a house someday, newer vehicles, you can raise a family. There's a lot of value in that. There is a ton of value in that for people. And I just think that, you know, by you sell yourself short if you don't take advantage of those things when you can. The Middle East, we're going to talk about the Middle East here in just a moment, and how things are changing. And are we starting to see a loosening of the grip that they have on oil distribution throughout the strait? We'll get to that next.
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0: You know, the guys at Tombstone Tactical doing it like they do every month. 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
1: At 10:16, I'm Patricia Valencia. Here's what you need to know right now. It's a wet Tuesday, a flood watch for the entire valley in effect through tonight. With the latest storms, the National Weather Service says Phoenix is close to its yearly rain totals. A dry out and warm up with sunny skies and temperatures returning to the low 90s by the weekend. And today, President Trump unveils AI-powered website called America.gov, which he says will streamline government agencies in one place. The site operates like an AI chatbot, but the president claims it will handle tasks like helping people renew their passports. All of our top stories are just 15 minutes away. For more news, go to KTAR.com or the KTAR News app. Taking a look at Wall Street right now, the Dow is down 303 points, S&P 500 is down 28, and the NASDAQ in the red 79 points. For more money news, visit the Business Center at KTAR.com.
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0: So if the good news is that the Middle East oil exports are starting to rebound and we are seeing a slight drop in crude oil prices, the Brent crude oil prices are down below $104 per barrel, which is good news for their futures, for the November futures. When you look at West Texas Intermediate, what we have here and what we use, it is trading under $91 per barrel, approaching $90 per barrel, which is good news. Not great news. It needs to be much lower than that to get our prices where we need them. But how quickly can that happen? Are we starting to see a shifting of things in the Middle East? I played earlier comments by former Secretary of State Condoleezza Rice, who many said would be a great president or VP pick. Brilliant woman. I actually heard her speak one year. She was at the she spoke at the tee off luncheon for the Open, the WM Phoenix Open. By the way, we're going to speak to the chairman tomorrow, because construction for next year's tournament has already started. Pretty remarkable.
1: I'm aware. I know. I'm excited.
0: And so I heard her speak at that, and pretty remarkable. She is a remarkable person. But I want you to hear her talk about what we need to do as a nation as it pertains to what's happening in the Middle East, what's happening to Iran. I think this is about as balanced and well-spoken as anybody is on the issue.
11: Is there any hope for a sensible relationship between the United States and Iran?
12: Well, we've tried diplomacy, and the Iranians did what they've been doing for the last 47 years, which is that they did live up to the obligations that they'd taken. I think we actually have Iran in a place right now where, if we're patient about it, we're going to see an Iranian regime that does have to make some tough choices. You know, they're not at this point producing oil. They can't get their oil out of the Straits of Hormuz. I know that there are effects on our economy, on the international economy, on the price of gasoline. I know that there are those effects. But Iran cannot get a nuclear weapon. This is a terrorist state. That's the only way to describe it. And when you hear Iraqi up there speaking, you have to ask, does he really speak for the Revolutionary Guard? Probably not. They made that deal, what I thought was not a particularly good deal, by the way, a few months ago. And what did they do? They started firing on ships in the Straits of Hormuz again. And so if we're just patient and recognize that the Iranian economy is really hurting, one reason you hear him up there talking about diplomacy is that they know that the economy is hurting.
0: So you have the regime who at the with the military might and with the willingness to use it against their own people of the IRGC, or the Islamic Revolutionary Guard Corps. And then they've got police and they've got other military assets that also are at their disposal. They've been able to control their people and they control their media. The IRGC is the most loyal group. These are the ones that are going to be the martyrs in all of this. The military and the police forces in Iran, maybe not. They will not turn their guns on the people if they don't believe it's going to cost them their lives. The IRGC spokesman said this: the enemy, talking about the U.S., knows that Iran is not after nuclear weapons. Their issue with Iran is not its nuclear program, but rather its vastness, which they want to destroy. The fact that the Americans might manage at great expense, considerable trouble, and high risk to sneak a small vessel through the Strait of Hormuz under the cover of darkness to export, say, 100 or 200 barrels of oil does not mean the Strait is open. So he basically said that the U.S. is lying. But it's not just us. It's other parts of the world that are talking about this now. What they are trying to do is send a message of strength to their own people. The world knows who they are. The world is aware of what's happening. It's people within that country where the media is controlled by the government that they are trying to convince. And what Condoleezza Rice just said is 100% true. The question is, how patient will Americans be? How long will they be patient? They have been enduring high prices for a long time for a multitude of different reasons, completely different reasons than the previous administration. But how tolerant will the American people be? If they don't believe in the mission, they're not going to be tolerant at all. How do you convince the American people, as you just heard her say, they can't get a nuclear weapon? This has been a bipartisan message until this administration. When during the last election cycle, when Vice President Harris became the nominee for the Democrats, she was asked, what is the biggest threat to the U.S.? She said the Iranians. Same with Hillary Clinton. Same with President Biden. Same with President Obama. And for the people that say there was a nuclear deal in place that was working, it wasn't. And that talking point is a dead talking point. It is a political talking point. You don't have to like this president. You don't have to like the way he says things or the way he does things. You may even think that you don't like the way he's handling what's happening right now. The idea that the Iranians weren't looking for a nuclear weapon is an absurd idea. They absolutely have been, and they have for decades. We've got to stop disliking each other so much politically that we can't come together when we need to on very important issues. And on an issue like this, we need to be unified. Want to remind you of the Amazing Arizonans podcast. It's brought to you by the good people at Resolution Copper. Brand new episode dropped yesterday, and he is so much fun to talk to. His name is Howie Fisher, Capital News Services. He's been down at the Capitol covering Arizona politics for decades. He is legendary down there for his wit and for his sarcasm, and he's all of those things on the podcast. 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
1: Good morning, it's 10:31. I'm Patricia Valencia. Phoenix is drying out from heavy rains that drenched the valley overnight. Meteorologist Ryan Worley with the National Weather Service says the West and the North Valley got hit the hardest.
23: From what we can see here, maybe upwards of 1.3, maybe 1.4 inches or so. And that's right around that Anthem area, maybe just south of it.
1: Worley says the latest storms, Phoenix is close to the yearly rain totals. He adds it'll dry out, begin to warm up by sunny skies and temperatures returning by the 90s this weekend. Attorney Tim Casey, on behalf of seven anonymous ASU hockey players, is challenging the university's account of the workout where Matthew Mayish collapsed on August 20th. Casey tells Outspoken with Bruce and Gatos the university should not have allowed the third party, Timothy Ziesel, to run the workout.
24: But he wasn't vetted. He wasn't screened. He didn't have the skills. And no one intervened when there were obvious signs of Matthew having, you know, problems. We're talking about distress where he's unintelligible. You can't understand him.
1: The players' report also say Mayish never got water and required cooling equipment was not on the field. The ASU hockey players say they chose to remain anonymous out of fear of retaliation from the coaching staff. Arizona education leaders are now calling for an independent investigation into ASU's practices from the Arizona Board of Regents regarding Mayish.
25: Senate Education Committee Chairman Heldy Angius and House Education Committee Chairman Mac Gress wrote a letter asking ABOR to look into the university's practices, including if the hockey staff got the workout plan approved before going through with it. The letter also calls for the protection of any student athletes who may speak out about the details of the event that left Mayish hospitalized. The two lawmakers requested a response by October 9th. Shira Tanzer, KTAR News.
1: To read more education solution stories, go to ktar.com/education.
26: There's so much money on the line. Can you really trust these companies to self-regulate?
1: That's Mashable's Tim Wirth on Arizona's Morning News, talking AI.
27: We just learned that OpenAI scrapped the launch of its new GPT 6.1 Astra model because it wasn't always honest about what it was up to. So who should be making the rules?
26: A couple of weeks ago, Daria Modi, the CEO of Anthropic, said, hey, we need to slow down. We need to regulate. And the other AI companies have basically said that they agree.
27: Worth says there's no federal appetite to regulate AI, so we'll have to see what the companies come up with. He says it's encouraging that OpenAI ditched the latest model. LaDonna Harvey, KTAR News.
1: And now for a check on traffic from the Valley Chevy Dealers Traffic Center. Watch for a crash on the west side at 59th Avenue and Camelback. Also crash clearing in the Sun City area on Grand Avenue west of the Loop 101 Agrafia Freeway. In the East Valley, a crash clearing on the northbound Loop 101 Price Freeway near Ray Road. Drive safe on those valley roads. A flood watch is in effect until 9 p.m. tonight. An 80% chance of rain, thunderstorms, and a high of 81 for your Tuesday. It's 71 degrees right now in Surprise. 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
27: 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Did all that rain we got do us any good in the valley? 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
0: How much does sovereignty and borders, how much does it mean to the survival of a nation? If you look at what's happening in Europe, there's a lot of concern from people about the mass migration that's happening there going unfettered and a big disparity like we have in our country in a discussion about that immigration. Marco Rubio was speaking at a conference, a security conference, and he was talking about sovereignty and why he wants strong nations for our allies. This is pretty compelling. I may pause this in the middle because it's kind of long, but listen to Rubio's ideology here and what he believes is right.
28: For five centuries before the end of the Second World War, the West had been expanding.
2: It's missionaries, it's pilgrims, it's soldiers, it's explorers pouring out from its shores to cross oceans, settle new continents, build vast empires extending out across the globe. But in 1945, for the first time since the age of Columbus, it was contracting. Europe was in ruins. Half of it lived behind an iron curtain, and the rest looked like it would soon follow. The great Western empires had entered into terminal decline, accelerated by godless communist revolutions and by anti-colonial uprisings that would transform the world and drape the red hammer and sickle across vast swaths of the map in the years to come. Against that backdrop, then, as now, many came to believe that the West's age of dominance had come to an end, and that our future was destined to be a faint and feeble echo of our past.
0: I'm going to pause there for a moment. And the history lesson of what was happening is important, because as we spin into what's happening now, it's not in the same condition that it was. It's not in terminal decline. We are not seeing communism spread across all of Europe. We are not seeing these takeovers. But what is happening is there are a shift in ideology that's happening. And these are nations that are our allies. And there's a shift in ideology and a battle that's going on the issue of sovereignty, on the issue of whether or not you should maintain strong borders. That doesn't mean you don't allow immigration, but should you control it? That's the part of this that I think he's getting to. There's more here.
2: But together, our predecessors recognized that decline was a choice, and it was a choice they refused to make. This is what we did together once before, and this is what President Trump and the United States want to do again now, together with you. And this is why we do not want our allies to be weak, because that makes us weaker. We want allies who can defend themselves so that no adversary will ever be tempted to test our collective strength. This is why we do not want our allies to be shackled by guilt and shame. We want allies who are proud of their culture and of their heritage, who understand that we are heirs to the same great and noble civilization, and who together with us are willing and able to defend it. And this is why we do not want allies to rationalize the broken status quo rather than reckon with what is necessary to fix it. For we in America have no interest in being polite and orderly caretakers of the West's managed decline.
0: Just a brilliant, brilliant speech on sovereignty and how it's a good thing and not a negative thing. There is not, and I don't expect people to take me at my word, especially if you're new to the show, there is not an ounce of racism in me, of closed borders in me, of we don't want I am the exact opposite of that. I believe that robust immigration into our country is a good thing. It is what made us a great country. The nation is a different place than it was 50 years ago, than it was 60 years ago, and laws have to reflect the current conditions. With terrorism as it is, with the ability to have smaller and smaller munitions that do bigger and bigger damage, we have to know who's coming and going into this country. And saying that we are going to do that is not a horrible thing. An ideology on the other side of this, and I firmly believe that this is true, is when you are catering to people that are in the country illegally, when you are building and proclaiming sanctuary cities, what happens with this also has to do with people that are counted towards seats in Congress. And if you don't think that that's a part of the strategy, I completely disagree with you. When you count people in the country illegally toward the number of people that you are citizens, because that's how House seats are divvied up, as population shifts, then you see an increase or a decrease in the number of House seats that you have. Since I've been in Arizona, we've gained a number of seats because Arizona continues to grow. And as the demographics shift toward the desert Southwest away from other places, we're seeing those seats grow. And so when you have sanctuary cities, when you have these states with policies that say we're going to cater to, we're going to give housing to, we're going to give benefits to and protection to people that are in the country illegally, we are not going to notify the federal government. We are not going to honor a hold request. We're not going to do those things. So we know that if you want to be safe, you can come here. If those people weren't counted as people that went to the number of congressional seats or House seats in that state or in that area, I guarantee you there wouldn't be the way things are in the eyes of many. Do I think it's the only reason? I don't think it's the only reason, but I think it's one of the reasons. Sovereignty in this country is a good thing. Welcoming people, and I think we've all done it. I know so many people that have come to this country legally, so many people that have come to the country and done it the right way when asked, whether they came here the right way or they didn't, but they fulfilled their obligation when they were here and they were able to get citizenship. They were able to get legal status. That's the way we have to do things the right way. We should be opening the door. I would want to be a part of the fix of how we fix an immigration system that allows people to come here more quickly. That if you're a good person with good intentions and the love of the American dream, that we open the door for you faster than we have in the past. But that doesn't mean we don't got to keep the border secure and expel people that did it the wrong way. Have them go do it the right way. By the way, that's a message that has been resonating with both political parties forever. Go and listen to the way it was said by former President Clinton in his State of the Union addresses and Senator at the time, Senator Obama, and the late Senator Feinstein. Go and listen to the things that Hillary Clinton running for president and what she would do with illegal immigration. It is shocking to hear them speak and how they've changed dramatically. And then ask yourself why they've changed so dramatically. Coming up, we are going to talk about Prop 316. It would limit cities' ability to raise taxes on groceries. Is that a good thing? We'll talk about it next.
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1: At 10:46, I'm Patricia Valencia. Here's what you need to know right now. The Phoenix Police Department is beginning to reopen their downtown headquarters after a major water leak last week. In a social media post, they say the public records office is reopened for in-person business and returns to normal operating hours. The Pima County Sheriff's Office says it's aware of a possible ransom note related to the disappearance of Nancy Guthrie. Investigators say they're also aware of social media comments related to the note and working to determine its credibility. The Arizona State Fair returns. It runs Thursday through Sundays until November 1st with concerts featuring Gin Blossoms, Becky G, and more. Get ticket and ride details on our State Fair Guide at the KTAR website. 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
0: All right, be an educated voter. We've been talking about the props kind of one at a time. What's going to be on the ballot for you to vote for or against? And a yes vote on Prop 316, on its face, it seems to me very obvious that this is going to win in a landslide. But as you talk a little bit more about it, I don't know if that's going to be the case. So not to sway people one way or the other with my opinion on whether it's good or bad, let's talk about for and against. Prop 316 would limit Arizona's city's ability to increase grocery taxes. Now, that sounds to most people, tax on food, not a good thing. The more food's already expensive. Why would any city want to tax food more? Some cities, on the other hand, say it's necessary for us in order to do the things we need to do. We need to maintain some of this tax structure. Should it be shifted off of this? Prop 316 is a legislative referendum that would prevent cities and local governments from increasing sales taxes on groceries without voter approval and cap the tax at 2% regardless of voter approval. So if you're under 2%, you can't increase it up to 2% without voter approval in your city. And once you get to 2%, it cannot go any higher. So supporters of 316 believe groceries and essential items shouldn't be subject to taxes. Republican State Representative Leo Biasucci originally introduced this measure over a year ago as a HCR 2021 in a form that would have eliminated the grocery tax altogether. Would you be in favor of that as a mom that shops a lot for hungry kids?
1: A lot. Too much. Cheaper groceries, I mean.
0: Yeah.
1: Sounds like a...
0: Even if it was a tax increase somewhere else. And see, that's
1: it's always going to be like that, though.
0: Right. With everything. I agree.
1: So you got to give and take.
0: So I don't know if they still do this, and I think it's New Jersey that does it. I'm going to get this wrong. Back in the 80s, I had a buddy from New York, and I went and stayed with him for a summer in the mid 80s. Matter of fact, I think it was 86. It was the year the Mets won the World Series. And during clothes shopping for school, they had a weekend, and I think it's New Jersey, that does a moratorium or a pause on taxes on clothing for like one weekend in August.
1: They have like tax-free weekend.
0: Yeah.
1: Yeah, they still do that.
0: And I think it's New Jersey.
1: They did it in New Mexico.
0: Do they?
1: Mm-hmm.
0: Okay. And the reason, the businesses love it because New Yorkers are going to New Jersey and they're shopping for school clothes because they're saving that money on...
1: It's funny. That's what happens with the Las Cruces El Paso thing over Texas.
0: And so the businesses in New Mexico or the businesses in New Jersey love it because they have this huge influx of business for that weekend. The consumer loves it because they are saving some money. What ends up happening, I think, is they spend more than they would have. Because they're getting a break.
1: Yeah. And also sometimes that break isn't even that good of a break.
0: Right. But the perception of it is.
1: Yes. And that's it's the illusion. And everybody's going to go out and save money today.
0: And then everybody says that is against it. Well, look at all that tax revenue you're losing. Well, you wouldn't necessarily be getting all of it because that many people wouldn't be going there. And then you have businesses that are then going to pay income taxes later on the profits. If that adds to their profit, you know, it's going to balance out somewhere. But giving a consumer, a parent, any parent, my mother, much like I'm sure you've had to do at some point, but I'm sure your mom had to do, which is save every penny everywhere you can. We have Fry's and Safeway and Albertsons. When I was a kid, there's two grocery stores predominantly in the southeastern United States. There's Publix and Winn-Dixie. And we had them literally across the street from each other. And my mom would go to Publix and buy what was on sale at Publix. Mm-hmm. And then we'd cross the street and she'd buy what was on sale at Winn-Dixie. And it was...
1: I always knew we had to go a different place for our beef.
0: Yeah.
1: And our vegetables.
0: Right.
1: Like, it was all separately
0: because she would look in the paper what was on sale. And sometimes you had to clip the coupons out. And whatever it was, whatever she had to do to save every penny. And I know we've talked about this, S&H green stamps, which a lot of people have no idea what I'm talking about. But when you would buy things, it would, based on what you bought, it would give you literally green stamps that said S&H on the top of it, and you bought a stamp book. And my mom would put the stamps in the stamp book, and when you got a full book, you could go and trade them for things at the green stamp store. So stuff you would normally pay for, like we get points now for gas. This was kind of then, that was the original point system.
1: Yeah.
0: So you would go to the green stamp store, and you could trade in your books if you saved enough.
1: To buy
0: those little things you needed. And I know that for many people, it gets frustrating. And this is where I have to check myself sometimes.
1: Before you wreck yourself.
0: Yeah, really, literally. Because I'm in a different place. I live alone. So I don't have to think like that anymore. But when I'm at the grocery store sometimes, if there is somebody in front of me and they've got a stack of coupons they're using or, you know, they have them on their phone or whatever, and I just think to myself sometimes, I'll give you the $2. I mean, I'll give you the 50 cents.
1: Right.
0: And it's a horrible way to think.
1: It is.
0: because there are many people that are in, and I've, what's horrible about it is I've been there. You know, I've been in that situation. And so I gotta really tone it down in my head. I don't say anything out loud, but in my head, you know? You know, the one thing they should make, you know what? I want to scream at the grocery store. Yeah, because I just upset myself. This is my public service announcement for everyone out there. You do realize that while they are scanning your groceries, you can take your debit card out and start the process.
1: A lot of people don't realize that.
0: A lot of people don't even open their wallet until they're done.
1: Or they're too busy watching the screen to make sure everything is the right price.
0: Right.
1: Until they're ready to pay. They're focused.
0: Yes.
1: I get my VIP customer number in there?
0: When the cashier begins to scan your groceries, you can either punch in your phone number or you can scan your card then, and then it'll pop up and say...
1: Waiting for the cashier.
0: Yes. Then you put your card on the thing or in the thing, and you can put in your PIN number, and it automatically, when you're... we don't have to wait for you at the end.
1: I love this.
0: You know what I'm talking about.
1: This is hilarious. I do know what you're talking about, but this is like such a get off my lawn moment in radio.
0: Oy.
1: About grocery stores.
0: It is.
1: More from Mike Broomhead next.
0: That's right. We're going to talk jobs. Stick around.
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1: Good morning, it's 11 o'clock. I'm Patricia Valencia. Several parts of the valley pounded by heavy rain overnight. Meteorologist Ryan Worley with the National Weather Service says the West and the North Valley were hit the hardest.
2: Those higher totals are generally confined to areas north of the valley, primarily around the Anthem and New River area.
1: Worley says rain totals range from a couple of tenths of an inch to more than an inch in the Carefree and Cave Creek areas. He also adds that with the latest storm, Phoenix is close to its yearly average for rainfall. And
3: the perfect storm of what I call cruelty and incompetency.
1: That's attorney Tim Casey, who represents ASU hockey players who filed a report of their own saying the ASU account of the events on August 20th did not match what happened in reality. Casey joined Outspoken with Bruce Engados and says part of the incompetence coaching staff displayed was not having proper cooling equipment on site.
3: 40 years ago, ice was always available for immersion, especially when you started off in August and September, because you'd have to count on there being an emergency. And we know statistically that if you get someone to reduce their core temperature in that ice immersion, there's almost 100% recovery rate.
1: He also adds that Coach Powers commented on Mayish's health immediately after his collapse, calling it just a little heat stroke and that he had seen this a million times and just, quote, needed an IV. And now two Arizona lawmakers are calling for an independent investigation into ASU's actions of the case of Mayish.
4: Senate Education Committee Chairman Hilde Ingius and House Education Committee Chairman Matt Gress are calling on the Arizona Board of Regents to open a private investigation of ASU's handling of the Mayish case, questioning the university's policies that led to the workout when Mayish collapsed. In a letter, both chairmen refer to ASU's initial report, which says the hockey staff did not wait for the university to review the workout plan beforehand. The letter also asks for protections for any student athlete who comes forward with more information. Shira Tanser, KTAR News.
1: For more education solution stories, just go to ktar.com/education. And last week, the Arizona Supreme Court announced there had been a cyber attack on the state's court system where hackers were able to access information relating to protective orders. Supreme Court Chief Justice Ann Timer joined Arizona's Morning News to explain the severity of the situation.
5: That's the most concerning to me personally, I think, and to the branch, that people, if they're able to dissect that data, can see addresses and names of people who are victims of harassment.
1: On the bright side, Timer said that the hack was discovered immediately and shut down before any more information could be taken.
24: These are big changes that have to happen.
1: KTAR eyes on the economy. A new report emphasizes Hispanic communities want environmental quality issues addressed to improve overall health.
25: According to a new annual economic report from the Arizona Hispanic Chamber of Commerce, the majority of surveyed Latinos in Maricopa County say they want solutions for high heat, pollution, and air quality where they live. President and CEO of the chamber, Monica Villalobos, says there's a 14-year life expectancy gap between Scottsdale and South Phoenix.
24: We know that all of those things really contribute to a healthy community, and some communities lack all of those elements or some of those elements of a healthy community.
25: Their economic report also found an $11,000 income gap on average between Hispanic and white households in Arizona. Ballin Overstolz, KTAR News.
1: 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Watch for a serious crash in Peoria at 93rd Avenue and Olive Avenue, and a crash clearing at Sun City, Grand Avenue, and 107th Avenue. 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A flood watch is in effect until 9 p.m. tonight. Expect an 80% chance of rain for the rest of the day and a high of 81. 73 degrees right now in Chandler. 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
0: So, Patricia, I've been corrected.
1: Michael.
0: I've been corrected.
1: What have you been corrected on?
0: My friend Marie, mm-hmm. who is terrific, sent me a message and informed me that there is no tax on clothing in New Jersey ever.
1: Ever?
0: Ever. So I don't know if that's always been the law, but that's the law now. And she nice. Should know because she's from New Jersey.
1: I'm going to go and shop now. Just take a little flight. Might as well.
0: Yeah, tell Coy you're flying to
1: go shopping.
0: To go shopping.
1: I'm going to save some money. What do you mean?
0: Yeah. Look how much we saved. We were having a discussion about tax moratoriums and taxes on food and other necessities. That's how that ended up coming about if you're just jumping in with us. We've been talking about this all morning. Top AI leaders are meeting with the president to talk about the, you know, AI is going to kill us all.
1: It is.
0: And, but other than that, other than the death part,
1: other than that,
0: it's great.
1: Everything's fine.
0: No, but we struggle always with technological advances. We always have. And when cell phones, I just, well, all of this, that.
1: Can I compare this to something?
0: Sure. Yeah.
1: What if it's a Y2K situation?
0: Well, yeah.
1: Everybody thought that everybody was going to die because of technology at the strike of midnight. Y2K, 2000's coming. Nobody's going to know what to do when it's the year 2000.
0: When all the computers freeze.
1: Yeah, and all the computers are going to take over. It's just, and nothing happened.
0: That's true.
1: What if it's kind of like that?
0: The only difference here is you've got the people that created it that are saying.
1: Yeah, that's true.
0: This could be out of control.
1: That's very true.
0: But the question.

0: And it's an attempt to slow us down so China can catch up.
1: But even the Chinese president was saying that we should work together on this.
0: Right.
1: So,
0: which also made everybody suspicious, saying, why do you want to work with us all of a sudden? You've been stealing intellectual property from us for a long time.
1: That's something up your sleeve, yeah. Xi Jinping.
0: Yeah, all of a sudden you're Mr. Cooperative. But I don't think it's going, the technology's not going away.
1: Definitely not. And I don't
0: no one is saying they want it to go away. They're saying we have to put fail safes in place. Yeah. Right. So then what's the answer? Because there's no doubt that there are some jobs that are going to be eliminated. But I don't care what the advancement is. I know this is such a dumb analogy. I've used it, but I think it fits because I'm part of the generation that remembers it. Telephone operators. Mm-hmm. That used to be a great job. If you, that was a union or a government job where you were making really good money as a telephone operator. And back even in my childhood, it was before my time, but in my childhood, you could get on with an operator and ask them to connect your call.
1: That is so cool. Remember seeing those videos of with the big cords and just plugging in different places.
0: And making a collect call.
1: I would see why that was to be a big, important job back then.
0: See, that's where I lose track of time. Do you know what I'm talking about? I'm making a collect call?
1: Yes.
0: Are you old enough to remember that?
1: Because
0: there's plenty of people that have no idea what I'm talking about.
1: I am aware.
0: Because you could call and get on the phone with an operator and say, I need to make a collect call this from Mike. And the other person on the other end, will you accept the charges? Yes, I will. And then they would get the bill for a long distance call.
1: Gosh, those are the days.
0: Right. Remember?
1: Yes. I remember the first time I ever thought about having a cell phone and not having to put the area code. I was like, oh my God.
0: Do you remember the TV commercial? Because it doesn't make any sense now. Where I can't remember what they were selling, but it was a couple that had a baby and they were calling his parents to tell them that they had a baby.
1: I don't remember that one.
0: Yeah. So they didn't want the charges. And so they didn't want the charges on their phone or they didn't want to have their parents get charged for the call.
1: So in that little time that you have to say your name or whatever.
0: Yeah. So he said,
1: I do remember this now. Now that you're
0: we had a baby. It's a boy.
1: We had a
0: what
1: baby,
0: is your name, sir? Yeah. We had a baby. It's a boy. Which is funny.
1: I remember that now.
0: But it makes no sense to anybody now. But my point is, as technology advanced, we knew that telephone operators were going to be obsolete, and they were, but it didn't collapse the job market. People found other jobs in the tech industry. There was a time when beepers or pagers were huge. Remember JJ, the king of beepers?
1: Of course. Who can forget JJ? What happened to him?
0: For anybody I feel horrible because we know that it happens where there are young people in the car with their parents or grandparents, and the kids really want to listen to music if they don't have earbuds. Gosh. And they're stuck listening to talk radio. Well, what makes it even worse is when they have no idea what we're talking about.
1: It's
0: like
1: a foreign
0: this.
1: Language.
0: But when cell phones came out and the advancement of those, so the industries have changed. And I think as far as that goes, this is going to do the same thing. The scary part for this is when they're saying that this can be train itself to think for itself and defend itself. And we've seen it in movies where now you can't shut it off. That's the fear.
1: Yeah. Or it's even turning on by itself.
0: Right. Yes.
1: And
0: it's escaping.
1: Up and having its own ideas.
0: Yes.
1: Yeah. That's crazy.
0: I know. But as far as jobs go, we've been talking about where things are moving. Whether it is, they're talking about they're going to build one of the biggest shipyards. It was supposed to be in California, and now it's going to be in Texas. The president announced, I think, in Iowa, the largest steel mill or steel plant anywhere in the country is going to be built in Iowa. Someone's got to build those things. You know, the TSMC project, which we keep talking about here in Arizona, has been going on now for quite a long time. It is going to be another 20 years before construction is done, just on what we know they're building now. So there are going to be people.

0: people that started their career in construction on that place that will retire and never work anywhere else in construction. And it may not even be done then. So the jobs are there. If you, you know, when your son or your daughter goes to get advice from a school counselor on what am I going to do next, your daughter is so smart. She's going to have so many options. And I'm sure your son is as well, but we've watched how developed your daughter is for her age, how articulate she is. And she's going to have so many options at her disposal, which is phenomenal. I think every parent would love the fact that I've got a smart kid and she literally can do whatever she wants.
1: Yeah, I think just AI is just, you have to find the new way to use it.
0: Yeah.
1: To be, I don't know, to be not obsolete in this AI world.
0: Well, and I think that, you know, for there is a demographic of people that got into whatever world they're into that uses what now AI does. So you used to be an expert in this. Well, now I just push a button and it's done for me. Right. That exists. That, you know, that is out there.
1: I guess you can like chop that up to like MySpace and Facebook now, how, I don't know, you don't have all that stuff anymore. It's just already there.
0: So I, you know, there are people that are experts in this world and the smart ones are adapting to AI as opposed to saying it's going to run me out of the business or it's going to take away my career. Not if you're someone that's an expert in showing someone else. For me, I don't know how to do any of it. Well, you know that because you have to do it. By the way, when I post something brilliant on Instagram, that ain't me. I post food I cook on Instagram.
1: That's also brilliant.
0: Right. If it's cooking, it's me. If it's anything to do that has any kind of, what would you call it?
1: Secret.
0: What would it be? Any kind of
1: creative juices?
0: Yeah, that's you. That's not me. If it's an edited video, if it's got music behind it, if that's happening, that was Patricia. That's not me.
1: Oh, thank you for giving me credit.
0: Well, I mean, they probably knew
1: they
0: it anyway.
1: Both work hard.
0: Yeah, I'm sure people look at their phone and see some of the things I've posted in the past, and then they see something creative and they'll go, "He didn't do that. Someone did that for him." There's no doubt.
1: Collective effort, folks.
0: Yeah. All right. Coming up, speaking of Patricia, we get caught up on today's biggest news stories. It's called "Did You Hear This?" We'll do it next.
2: 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Mike Broomhead talks hospitality and great food with Jeff Mastro and Oliver Baggio. 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
1: At 11:16, I'm Patricia Valencia. Here's what you need to know right now. It's a wet Tuesday, a flood watch for the entire valley in effect through tonight. With the latest storms, the National Weather Service says Phoenix is close to its yearly rain totals. A dry out and warm up with sunny skies and temperatures returning to the low 90s by the weekend. And today, President Trump unveiled a new AI-powered website called America.gov, which he says will streamline government agencies all in one place. The site operates like an AI chatbot for now, but the president claims it could handle tasks like helping people renew their passports. All of our top stories are just 15 minutes away. For more news, go to KTAR.com or the KTAR News app. Taking a look at Wall Street right now, the Dow is down 212 points, S&P 500 is down 16, and the NASDAQ is down 39 points. For more money news, visit the Business Center at KTAR.com.
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0: All right, let's get caught up on those headlines. Did you hear this?
2: Did you hear this? 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
1: All right, so don't bother looking for any Canadian Club Rye whiskey at your corner liquor store, because those are on the dozens of imports that landed on the prohibited list at 12.01 a.m. this morning.
8: It's the latest volley fired in a trade dispute that has roiled cross-border relations at the White House Monday.
9: Well, they want to have a deal with us. They call us all the time.
8: Without offering specifics, President Trump says.
9: The problem is that they've treated the United States very unfairly.
8: The new import ban covers 68 product categories, with Canadian liquor hit the hardest.
1: That's ABC's Jim Ryan. So how do you think this will affect the U.S. economy? Will it at all?
0: It's an inconvenience to us, and the unfortunate part about it is, because I have so many Canadian friends, it's going to be damaging to the Canadians. Our economy is so much bigger than theirs that it's going to be have a much worse effect on them. I don't like these battles, because in the end, they're our neighbors and they are our friends. We do a lot of business with Canada. As far as individuals, we know a lot of Canadians that visit and they winter here. So I don't like to see this battle on a personal level, because it's going to be damaging to the Canadian economy. And eventually they're going to have to acquiesce to a certain degree. And I don't want to ever have to force a friend or a neighbor into doing something. But that's what's going to happen with this.
1: And AI leaders with new warnings ahead of the meeting with President Trump at the White House today. Here's ABC's Mary Bruce.
10: As the debate over AI safety reaches a fever pitch, President Trump preparing to meet face-to-face with titans of the industry, including the CEOs of Anthropic, Google, NVIDIA, Palantir, and Meta. While many of these execs are sounding the alarm, calling for a global slowdown in development, Trump, who refers to it as superintelligence, says fears AI is growing too quickly are a hoax and a scam.
1: So, you know, this meeting took place already in the White House. So what do you think of President Trump calling these fears a hoax? Do you agree with him or do you agree with AI leaders?
0: I think that the president many times says things publicly and he tempers those comments privately, that they're big statements. We're not slowing down. This is a hoax. This is, and behind closed doors, I'm hoping anyway that he's listening and has a different attitude behind closed doors. But telling China we're not slowing down, telling China that this is a hoax, I don't know that that's a bad idea to do that. But if you're not listening to the experts behind the scenes, and it was funny that she, because I'm so distracted now, she called them titans of the industry. And now I just picture them coming in doing the thing they did in Remember the Titans when they walked onto the field.
1: Yes.
0: Everywhere. You are listening to Did You Hear This? Every day at this time to catch up on the headlines and my weirdness.
1: And how has the economy affected your charitable giving? ABC's Sherry Preston says there's a good chance you haven't been quite as generous this year.
11: Rising costs for just about everything as Americans cutting back on how we give. New survey says more than 4 out of 5 people say they've had to cut back on donations to charities over the last 6 months. However, Giving USA says 77% of all U.S. adults still manage to give something. Sherry Preston, ABC News.
1: So do you find yourself maybe tipping less or maybe even more, depending on how you feel about the situation? How does this land, you think, with Arizonans?
0: As far as tipping goes or charitable giving?
1: Both. Both. Charitable giving.
0: I would say this. It hasn't affected me, and I'm not trying to be... I'm not bragging. It hasn't affected me. I'm still able to live like I lived before. It does make me more mindful to give. So it has helped me give a little bit more, I think, because I realize St. Mary's Food Bank, more strain on them. St. Vincent de Paul, more strain on them. So I think I'm more mindful of that, that there's other people that are hurting when I might not be enough. So I'm thankful. And as far as tipping goes, I worked in the service industry. I know how difficult it is. So I've always been a better than average tipper, and that hasn't stopped me. I'm still going to do that.
1: Sometimes I feel like I do more now because I'm like, oh, I feel like they need it. I don't know.
0: Absolutely. Oh, no, so. And there is value in that for someone that's in a position that can say, I'll bet they're in a tough place, and I'm blessed to be in a place I can help. I think like you. Yeah. I think like that.
1: And finally, on this National Coffee Day, mind you, we haven't talked about that, a new study focusing on when to cut off the caffeine.
11: Before you reach for that Diet Coke with dinner or coffee afterwards, listen to this new study. Researchers say in order to get the best night's sleep, you should stop drinking caffeine nearly 9 hours before bedtime. The study published in the journal Sleep Medicine Review says caffeine intake closer than that could cost you up to 45 minutes of good rest a night. Other studies advise delaying your first cup of coffee until 90 minutes after you wake up to help balance hormones, especially cortisol, which regulates stress. Sherry Preston, ABC News.
1: So what is your favorite way and place to have a cup of joe, a cup of coffee?
0: I don't drink a lot of coffee. I drink coffee here in the morning just because. And you're the one that's been providing the mushroom coffee, which
1: it's
0: love. It is so good. So I like that a lot. I used to drink a lot of coffee.
1: Really?
0: I used to drink a pot of coffee a day.
1: Dang.
0: I did. Especially when I worked in the office, when I was bidding projects, it was just what I drank.
1: It was just there.
0: Yeah. And I would make a pot of coffee and I would drink the entire pot of coffee. Jeez. I haven't in years, so I don't drink a lot of caffeine. This is going to sound much worse than it actually is, but I'm a clear liquids guy. I generally drink water or gin. And so, I don't want to make it sound like I drink a lot of gin, but I do. When I'm at home, I drink water. A lot of times it's carbonated water, you know, so it'll be like
1: sparkling water.
0: Like I'll buy club soda and drink it, but I don't drink a lot of anything else. I'm pretty boring.
1: So happy National Coffee Day.
0: Thank you.
1: To you.
0: Thank you.
1: Our mushroom coffee was delicious. I brought more, by the way.
0: Did you?
1: I did.
0: Okay. I had regular coffee this morning.
1: I figured.
0: I'm not
1: I wasn't here yesterday.
0: I don't know if this is going to... I love Dunkin'.
1: Mm-hmm.
0: Have you ever had Black Rifle coffee?
1: You're the one that told me about that. No, I'm a big Dunkin' drinker.
0: I'm going to bring you some Black Rifle coffee.
1: Okay.
0: It is spectacular coffee. And I don't know if they sell it in stores yet because I get it delivered to the house.
1: You need to bring me some.
0: I'll bring you a bag. I have extra. I'll bring you a bag. I want you guys to try it and tell me what you think. It's really all good. Right. Veteran owned. So it's a great
1: option. Oh, happy National Coffee Day to them.
0: That's right. Have a happy day. Coming up in just a moment, we are going to talk about the Middle East. Oil exports seem to be better. Oil prices dropping a little bit. Will that trend continue? We'll talk about it next.
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1: Good morning, it's 11:31. I'm Patricia Valencia. Phoenix is drying out from the heavy rains that drenched the valley overnight. Meteorologist Ryan Worley with the National Weather Service says the West and the North Valley got hit hardest.
2: From what we can see here, maybe upwards of 1.3, maybe 1.4 inches or so, and that's right around that Anthem area, maybe just south of it.
1: He adds with the latest storms, Phoenix is close to its yearly rain totals, and he adds that coming up the beginning, we're going to be warming up with sunny skies and temperatures returning to the low 90s by the beginning of the weekend.
3: The perfect storm of what I call cruelty and incompetency.
1: That's attorney Tim Casey, who represents ASU hockey players who filed a report with their own saying the ASU account of what the events happened on August 20th did not match what happened in reality.
4: Casey joined Outspoken with Bruce and Gatos and says part of the incompetence coaching staff displayed was not having proper cooling equipment on site.
3: 40 years ago, ice was always available for immersion, especially when you started off in August and September, because you'd have to count on there being an emergency. And we know statistically that if you get someone to reduce their core temperature in that ice immersion, there's almost 100% recovery rate.
4: He also adds that Coach Powers commented on Miech's health immediately after his collapse, calling it just a little heat stroke, and that he had seen this a million times and just needed an IV. Kellen Shover, KTAR News.
1: You can read more details on the report from ASU hockey players at KTAR.com. And now Senate Education Committee Chairman Hilde Ingius and House Education Committee Chairman Matt Gress are calling on the Arizona Board of Regents to open a private investigation of ASU's handling of the Miech case, questioning the university's policies that led to the workout when Miech collapsed. In a letter, both chairmen referred to ASU's initial report, which says the hockey staff did not wait for the university to review the workout plan beforehand. The letter also asked for protections for any student athletes who come forward with more information. To read more education solution stories, just go to ktar.com/education. If you're ready for rides and fair food and live music, good news, the Arizona State Fair is opening this Thursday.
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1: Now let's check on traffic from the Valley Chevy Dealers Traffic Center. Watch for a crash in the West Valley of 15th Avenue in McDowell. Also, medical units are on the scene of a motorcycle-involved crash at 2nd Street in Dunlap, and still a serious crash in Peoria at 93rd Avenue and Olive. 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A flood watch until 9 p.m. tonight. Expect an 80% chance of rain for today and those thunderstorms. A high of 81. It's 77 degrees right now in Paradise Valley. 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
6: Happy Tuesday, and why do the ASU hockey players need to call for the suspension of the coach and an independent review of what happened to Matthew Miech? Isn't it the job of the adults at ASU to do this? We're digging into it today at 2, Outspoken with Bruce and Gatos, on air, online, and on the KTAR YouTube channel.
0: So, as we look at what's happening internationally, and I'm going to see if there's still good news, Patricia. I haven't checked in an hour or so. I have
1: the Hormuz news?
0: Yeah, I always this is the weirdness of me. Every day when I, here's in this order, when I get into the studio, I open my Gmail. So I've got my email at my fingertips along with our business email.
1: Right.
0: Then I open Facebook. I open Twitter or X, which I never use, but it's open because I want to see messages. Then the stock market for the day. I watch the Dow, the NASDAQ, and the S&P. And then it is the Brent crude oil prices, the futures. And then it is the West Texas Intermediate futures. It's always open. I watch the updates.
1: Same way.
0: Every day.
1: So why are the markets reacting the way they are?
0: Right now, I don't know, but Brent crude oil is down 2.5%. It's down below $103 a barrel. And drum roll, please, West Texas Intermediate crude oil is trading at under $90 per barrel.
1: A barrel roll, maybe?
0: Yeah. Listen to you. So you're right. The stock market today, for whatever reason, the U.S. stock markets are again down a little bit today, down about half a percentage point on the Dow, 0.2% on the S&P, and about a tenth or about 0.13 on the NASDAQ. But we'll see how they bounce back. But looking at that oil production, I think that it's not just now about the strait being navigable. It's that there are ships that are getting out. What the Iranians are trying to say, the IRGC is saying they still have a tight grip on the strait, and they're saying that to their people. They're saying that to their citizens. They're trying to look strong to their citizens, certainly not to the rest of the world. The rest of the world sees where they're at. What happens? Military not getting paid. The IRGC is going to remain loyal to their regime. There's no doubt. But what about the regular military that's not going to get paid? What about cops, you know, first responders? So they're in big trouble, not just financially, but just for their strength, for their power. So trying to hang on to that is one thing. But what happens with the rest of the world as they stand up? How quickly will they stand up and say, we've got to do something about this? And did you see that the five people that were arrested in Great Britain, the five people arrested, so the terrorist attack, right, that got thwarted, Rubio actually was talking about this, because this is something I don't think the U.S. would have done. The five people that have been accused of this potential terror attack have been released with bail. Listen to Rubio.
7: But I know a lot of people are disturbed by the news that some of these people have been released on bail. As a result, some of the people are being investigated, and obviously we're engaging with them on all of that. But suffice it to say that beyond that, I would argue that they've been very cooperative and very helpful on something that's a very serious incident. And I think it ties us to the reality here, and that is we are dealing with elements in the world, and in the case of Iran, for example, who have openly threatened to attack American interests globally. We're going to always take that very seriously. There'll be repercussions for that if it ever were to happen or even attempted.
0: So you're different parts of the world. In Europe, they are dealing with higher fuel prices as well. It's happening all over the world. The world economy has been affected by this. And so there's a lot of questions now in the UK of the value in this, because they now feel threatened. If they have an air base that we have used, that we use for some of these operations, and now the people in those towns are feeling if they may be under threat, we may be safe here for the most part. We know that we have strong, the JTTFs, the Joint Terrorism Task Forces across this country. Every state has them, where local jurisdictions are working with federal agents, and we are doing what we can to keep a lid on terrorism. This was somebody that saw something, and they called in what they call 999. We call it 911. And they were able to intervene and stop this from happening. But if they feel as if they're not safe, if the Iranians feel that they can get nations to shut down our ability to use their bases or not get cooperation because of a threat of a terrorist attack, that would be something they would send their proxies to do. We know that Hezbollah continues. We know that Hamas, to a certain degree, continues. The Houthis certainly are continuing. But for how much longer? If they don't have the money, how long will you see loyalty? I think it's a great question. And as far as inside the nation of Iran, we have got to make a large distinction between the Iranian people, the Persian people, and this regime that has ruled over them for over 50 years. There have been uprisings in the past. They were marching in the streets long before we went in there and took out their nuclear aspirations. So the people have been upset about the state of the economy for a long time. If you look at Iranian Americans that are thankful that this opportunity is presenting itself, I think what they want more than anything else is the ability for the Iranian people to stand up, to rise up and form their own government, that they're not being led by, I mean, they have a parliament, they have a president, but they're led by the supreme leader. That's what he's called. These ayatollahs are the supreme leaders. They are the ones that have the final say on everything and how it's done. So what will happen with them? Are they going to get run out of that country? Because that's what I guarantee you, that's what their big concern is right now. that we've taken, we've locked in on their cryptocurrency, their ability to bank and shadow banks. Well, their oil is not getting out, as we heard Scott Bessent say yesterday. They've got a limited amount of, I think, 15 million barrels is what they had left on the water that they could distribute to China. After that, they've got nothing. So then how quickly will we watch this economy collapse? And will the people rise up again knowing that the police departments and a large segment of the military are not going to be loyal to the regime? The IRGC might, but what if they turn those guns on the leadership as opposed to turning it on the people? That's always been the question. Will the CIA get involved in an uprising and helping, and will the U.S. assist a revolution in that country? Now, I would never say we should put troops on the ground, never, ever, but it's an interesting question about the future of that nation and how quickly it can collapse. We had played the audio from Condoleezza Rice earlier saying we got to be patient because they are in a very precarious position that within the next couple of months or a couple of weeks, we may see large differences. And I think that's the case. All right, we close it out with our story roundup. It's how we end every show. We'll do it next.
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1: Coming up on 11:47, I'm Patricia Valencia. 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
28: He's your Huckleberry. Psst. He's Mike Broomhead. Psst. And this is another story roundup.
0: All right, let's get into it. You ready?
1: I'm ready.
0: Okay. Start with, I'm gonna ask you a question.
1: You better ask me.
0: Because you go to a lot of concerts.
1: I'm going one tonight.
0: Is there a concert you haven't seen or an artist you haven't seen that's on your bucket list? Or have you seen most of the people you want to see?
1: I have seen a lot, but on my bucket list is one that I'm going to see this Sunday.
0: Who's that?
1: Wu-Tang.
0: Really?
1: Yes.
0: And you haven't seen them before?
1: I've never seen Wu-Tang before.
0: Huh, that
1: surprises me. And this is their final tour, too.
0: That surprises me.
1: I know. I've never seen
0: them. The reason why I ask is I've had some bucket list people that didn't get to see. And then they're gone.
1: They passed.
0: Yeah. Waylon Jennings was one of them.
1: Prince was one of them. I got to see Prince, okay, though.
0: All right.
1: That was one of mine.
0: See, I did never get to see Waylon. So that's so sad that I didn't.
1: It is.
0: So there is a bucket list artist that's getting just announced. And he says, this is my final encore. This is my last tour ever, ever. Rod Stewart.
1: No way.
0: Yeah.
1: His final ever? How old is he, though?
0: He's 81.
1: Oh, gosh, yes.
0: Yeah. But he can still sing.
1: Heck yeah, but I think he better slow down before he starts getting crazy.
0: If I said to you, how many wrong way drivers do you think there are incidents of wrong way driving? Now, I don't know the full criteria of this, of how far down the wrong way they got or whatever. But if I said to you, how many wrong way drivers do you think, not crashes, but people
1: just
0: that
1: drivers.
0: Incidents have there been this year in Arizona?
1: For the whole year, where September, I would just say like 100.
0: Okay, there's been 900.
1: What are people doing while driving the wrong way?
0: 900.
1: Okay, but Okay, not saying that driving the wrong way is good, but does that mean like on little short roads?
0: I don't know.
1: Like little incidents that happen?
0: This is from ADOT, so I'm guessing it's freeways. Gosh. Arizona State Highways and Interstates.
1: That's insane to even think about.
0: So when I did my ride along with DPS, we stopped a wrong way driver. It happened right in front of us. Right in front of us. It was scary. And I felt bad for the guy because he was a very cooperative young guy, but he was DUI and he definitely went the wrong way. And we had to get him turned around. It was just, anyway, it was tough.
1: Be careful, guys.
0: Yeah. Possible ransom note in the Nancy Guthrie case.
1: I saw this. Another one?
0: Yeah.
1: Just all of a sudden came in, or yeah, they just found it?
0: The Pima County Sheriff's Office and the FBI, this is PCSD and FBI Guthrie Task Force, was recently made aware of a new possible ransom note related to the Nancy Guthrie investigation. Investigators are also aware of social media comments regarding the note and are looking further into the information to determine its credibility.
1: Jeez.
0: And it's sad because we've kind of gone back to our kind of our old, our life, you know?
1: Yeah, that's...
0: Seven hockey players at ASU are accusing ASU of hiding the truth when one of their teammates... Now, you've sung for ASU hockey.
1: I have,
0: actually. Great team, great organization, great events. But there are now players that are speaking out saying ASU's not really being honest about this. That's tough.
1: It is very tough.
0: It's a horrible situation. Horrible situation. And when you, horrible things happen, mistakes, whatever you want, accidents. Mm-hmm. The worst part of anything that happens is if, and I can't say that for certain that it is, the cover up is always worse than the problem.
1: Oh, definitely.
0: If it was something that was done wrong, you got to own it.
1: Yeah. Transparency is key.
0: And then when you own it, you fix it. Mm-hmm. And in the end, people will understand this never should have happened. This is why it happened. And this is how we're going to make sure it never happens again. So we don't know for sure that ASU isn't telling the truth, but seven anonymous players have come out through a lawyer and said it didn't happen the way they said it happened. And they want something. They want an investigation. Now, knowing Dr. Crow, the little that I know him, but knowing mm-hmm. Dr. Crow, he doesn't seem to me to be a guy that's going to run from the truth.
1: No.
0: All right, I've got two. One of them is one of the most ridiculous things I've ever heard. And I've got to be careful.
1: Okay.
0: An expert, her name is Olivia Howell. She authored a book called Divorce Happens. Says that men have been weaponizing the bathroom for years.
1: Can my eyes go up? What?
0: Yeah. That a guy goes into the bathroom at home, I got to go to the bathroom, and shuts the door and is in there for 45 mm-hmm. minutes. Says, but she sees this as a sexist kind of...
1: Really?
0: Yeah, I don't get it either.
1: What?
0: Now, a man can disappear with an iPhone, and who knows, who the blank knows... He could be reading Reddit, checking out the stock market, watching a 45-minute YouTube video about electric guitars. I mean, this is a bitter woman. Yeah, this is a woman that's been jaded.
1: For real. Yeah. I was just about to say, why don't you just tell your husband, I'm going to take a break real quick.
0: She writes, this is the genius of the bathroom as a domestic escape hatch, and it comes with almost unlimited plausible deniability.
1: Women can use it too, girl.
0: Oh, my gosh.
1: Take advantage.
0: How bitter do you have to be?
1: Very bitter, because I don't know. If I told Koi I got to go to the bathroom, I'll be back, he will not bother me.
0: Right.
1: And take care of the house. Right. Like, what is wrong with this woman?
0: And.
1: You can use it too.
0: It sounds to me like she's part of the reason why.
1: I know. He's like, I need to get away from her. Let me lock myself.
0: Yes. Yes. I've never prayed for food poisoning so much in my life. All right, here's the last one. A U of A fraternity was suspended for forcing new members to eat live goldfish.
1: Oh my gosh.
0: In hazing.
1: No, the poor fish.
0: Okay, but the fish, not the...
1: What is going on?
0: So I went and looked. At the U of A, you can actually go on their website and report hazing.
1: Okay.
0: It's an incident report.
1: Is one of the options fish?
0: Hazing report form. The University of Arizona is committed to maintaining safe and respectable community where hazing and related behaviors are not tolerated. So it gives you reporting options. It asks you a bunch of questions. Name the reporting party, the affiliation to the university, reporting party's phone number. Then they ask you questions, location and type of hazing, athletic facility, fraternity, sorority, residence. So it's an actual form.
1: Wow.
0: How big of a problem is this?
1: I know. Stop it. Cut it out.
0: You're in college. You're an adult. If you sign up to eat goldfish and say yes, that's part of it. It's a you problem.
1: Yeah. Enjoy lunch.
0: Yeah. Enjoy lunch, everyone, after those two stories. We'll be back tomorrow at 8:15. Have a great day. God bless.
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1: Good afternoon. It's 12 o'clock. I'm Patricia Valencia. Phoenix is drying out from some heavy rains that drenched the valley overnight. Meteorologist Ryan Worley with the National Weather Service says the West and the North Valley got hit the hardest.
2: From what we can see here, maybe upwards of 1.3, maybe 1.4 inches or so. And that's right around that Anthem area, maybe just south of it.
1: Worley says the latest storms in Phoenix is close to its yearly rain totals. Yeah, it'll dry out, beginning to warm up with sunny skies and temperatures returning to the low 90s by the weekend. And coming up on 1201 with traffic every 6 minutes, let's check those roads now with John Roller. He's live in the Valley Chevy Dealers Traffic Center.
3: Yeah, right now, Patricia, the roads are looking pretty good. They are drying out. The sun is out. And if you are headed out of the office to grab some lunch, main line's looking pretty good. ADOT crews finishing up some repair work on the southbound I-17 to the westbound I-10. Transition ramp right there at the stack. A little bit of slowing as you come southbound. Just heads up for the ADOT repair crews there. We have some surface street crashes to let you know about. Let's start in the West Valley, 59th Avenue and Peoria. Another very serious crash in Peoria, 93rd Avenue and Olive, 2nd Street and Dunlap. That's a crash involving a motorcycle, and a crash in the East Valley this afternoon, Lindsay and Baseline. John Roller, KTAR News.
1: A flash flood watch in effect until 9 p.m. tonight. Today, an 80% chance of rain in those thunderstorms, a high of 81. Wednesday, we drop down to a 10% chance of rain, mostly sunny and a high of 73. 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It's 12:02 and 79 degrees in Phoenix. Chandler Police has issued a safe alert for 73-year-old Danny Gerald Perkins. He's 5'9", weighs 200 pounds, is bald with hazel eyes. Perkins was last seen 7 a.m. yesterday in a neighborhood near Alma School and Ray Roads. He was driving a black 2009 Jeep Grand Cherokee with the Arizona license plate W9A3R3. He left without medication and supplies he needs to treat his medical conditions. And authorities say Perkins is known to frequent Sycamore Creek in the Tonto National Forest. Anyone with information about his whereabouts is asked to call 911 or contact Chandler Police. And new this afternoon, the Pima County Sheriff Department and FBI were made aware of a new ransom note with the possibility of a connection to the Nancy Guthrie investigation. However, the Pima County Sheriff's Department today says the note is not credible. They say the investigation into Nancy Guthrie disappearance is still ongoing, and anyone with information is asked to contact law enforcement.
4: The perfect storm of what I call cruelty and incompetency.
1: That's attorney Tim Casey, who represents the ASU hockey player, who filed a report of their own saying the ASU account of the events on August 20th did not match what happened in reality. Casey joined Outspoken with Bruce and Gatos and says part of the incompetent coaching staff displayed was not having proper cooling equipment on site.
4: 40 years ago, ice was always available for immersion, especially when you started off in August and September, because you'd have to count on there being an emergency. And we know statistically that if you get someone to reduce their core temperature in that ice immersion, there's almost 100% recovery rate.
1: He also adds that Coach Powers commented on Mayish's health immediately after his collapse, calling it, quote, just a little heat stroke, and he had seen this a million times and just needed an IV. And now two Arizona lawmakers are calling for an independent investigation into ASU's actions in the case of Mayish.
5: Senate Education Committee Chairman Hildy Ingias and House Education Committee Chairman Matt Gress are calling on the Arizona Board of Regents to open a private investigation of ASU's handling of the Mayish case, questioning the university's policies that led to the workout when Mayish collapsed. In a letter, both chairmen refer to ASU's initial report, which says the hockey staff did not wait for the university to review the workout plan beforehand. The letter also asks for protections for any student athlete who comes forward with more information. Shira Tanser, KTAR News.
1: To read more education solution stories, go to ktar.com/education.
30: Arizona votes.
1: Maricopa County Attorney Rachel Mitchell is expanding the scope of her investigation after 8 non-citizens were discovered on the voter rolls and had cast ballots. She explains all 8 are in the U.S. legally and were able to register to vote without showing proof of citizenship due to MVD coding error. The other 52 voters referred to her office by the county recorder were found to be U.S. citizens.
6: These are big changes that have to happen.
1: KTAR Eyes on the Economy. A new report emphasizes Hispanic communities want environmental quality issues addressed to improve overall health.
7: According to a new annual economic report from the Arizona Hispanic Chamber of Commerce, the majority of surveyed Latinos in Maricopa County say they want solutions for high heat, pollution, and air quality where they live. President and CEO of the chamber, Monica Villalobos, says there's a 14-year life expectancy gap between Scottsdale and South Phoenix.
6: We know that all of those things really contribute to a healthy community, and some communities lack all of those elements or some of those elements of a healthy community.
7: Their economic report also found an $11,000 income gap on average between Hispanic and white households in Arizona. Ballin Overstolz, KTAR News.
1: Nationally, the U.S. added over 160,000 jobs in the month of August, but at the state level, Arizona lost more than 4,000 jobs. Zach Milne, Director of Policy and Research with Common Sense Arizona, joined Arizona's Evening News and says that though our labor market is slowing, there are some standout sectors showing growth.
8: If you look at our mining sector, it's been growing very strongly. I think copper prices have a lot to do with that. Unfortunately, it's a much smaller piece of our labor market, so the effect on sort of the headline figures isn't as strong.
1: He also listed education and health services as some of the state's strongest labor drivers.
9: There's so much money on the line. Can you really trust these companies to self-regulate?
1: That's Mashable's Tim Wirth on Arizona's Morning News talking AI.
10: We just learned that OpenAI scrapped the launch of its new GPT 6.1 Astra model because it wasn't always honest about what it was up to. So who should be making the rules?
9: A couple of weeks ago, Daria Modi, the CEO of Anthropic, said, hey, we need to slow down. We need to regulate. And the other AI companies have basically said that they agree.
10: Worth says there's no federal appetite to regulate AI, so we'll have to see what the companies come up with. He says it's encouraging that OpenAI ditched the latest model.

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1: At 12:07, here's John Roller once again with traffic, the Valley Chevy Dealers Traffic Center.
2: All right, thank you very much. Well, the Valley Main Line's looking a whole lot different than they did earlier this morning. Sun is out and the roadways are dry. The only slowing is due to some MaDOT construction work right at the stack. This was southbound I-17 right at the ramp to the westbound I-10. They're wrapping up there, so that's it as far as slowing on the Valley Main Line's surface streets. A couple issues to let you know about. 59th Avenue and Peoria and Glendale, watch for a crash there. 2nd Street and Dunlap in the North Valley, this is a crash involving a motorcycle. 93rd Avenue and Olive, that was a serious crash. That is in the clearing stages now. And Lindsay and Baseline in the East Valley, watch for a collision there. John Roller, KTAR News.
1: A flood watch is in effect until 9 p.m. tonight, and we may see some more showers. It looks like it is drying out, like John says, but today an 80% chance of rain and thunderstorms and a high of 81. 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It's 12:08, and President Trump unveiled a new AI-powered website called America.gov, which he says will streamline government agencies in one place. The president made the announcement today in Washington with cabinet members, lawmakers, and AI executives in the room. The president also touting AI technology, calling it SI. Ahead of the meeting, he will have with the heads of AI. ABC News correspondent Karen Travers has the latest.
3: President Trump today doubled down on his calls to not slow down or regulate AI technology as he unveiled America.gov, a new federal government website that uses AI to help connect Americans to federal resources.
4: This is one more example of why I will never stifle the growth of technology that will be bigger than the Industrial Revolution.
3: Amid a fierce debate over safety and regulation of AI, President Trump today meets at the White House with some of the biggest names in the tech industry. CEOs from Anthropic, Google, NVIDIA, Palantir, and Meta. Karen Travers, ABC News, the White House.
1: And as part of the push to have Lindsey Clancy's triple murder case thrown out, her attorney is arguing there's not enough evidence to prove she killed her children.
5: Defense attorney Kevin Grennington made the argument during Clancy's first appearance in court since her triple murder trial ended in a hung jury 3 weeks ago. He asked the judge to effectively throw out the case because he claims prosecutors failed to establish that Clancy killed her three children, even though the insanity defense he made at trial involved arguing that she was in the throes of postpartum psychosis when she strangled her children. Judge William Sullivan didn't issue a ruling from the bench and instead scheduled a hearing on November 2nd to resolve other issues raised by the defense. He could set a trial date then. Peter Haralambos, ABC News.
1: Now let's get a look at your money.
6: From ABC News, Wall Street Now. Aura, the maker of some popular smart rings, now says it's postponing a planned initial public offering, citing uncertainty in the market. Speaking of IPOs, we're getting some new details about Anthropic's plans to go public. Reuters has gotten its hands on the company's prospectus, which finds the Claude maker is eyeing a $2 trillion valuation and that its revenue grew to $4.6 billion last year. Net losses, however, according to Reuters, totaled $42 billion. The company is expected to go public before the end of the year. Today, that company's CEO, Dario Amodei, is at the White House alongside other tech leaders discussing recent AI hacking incidents. Meta CEO Mark Zuckerberg and NVIDIA CEO Jensen Huang also attending that luncheon. Mike Dubusky, ABC News.
1: Checking the latest numbers on Wall Street, the Dow is down 119 points, the S&P 500 is down 7 points, and the NASDAQ is up 3 points. For more money news, visit the Business Center at KTAR.com.
7: Arizona Votes 2026.
1: This November, you'll not only have the chance to vote on lowering taxes, you'll have to decide whether to ever allow them to increase again.
8: Prop 316 would prevent cities or local governments from increasing sales tax on certain food or drinks without voter approval and would cap sales tax on those items at 2%. Opponents of the measure, like Kathy Sigmund, the co-director of Civic Engagement Beyond Voting, believe when it comes to taxes,
9: I think everybody loves to get a tax cut, but they also want all the benefits and services they depend on in their communities.
8: She says Prop 316 would hinder cities' few ways they have to pay for the things they need, like community centers, roads, and public safety.
9: Cities depend on sales tax.

0: taxes, particularly rural cities and towns, for a significant part of their budget. And their hands are tied in terms of what other revenue they can collect.
1: Some supporters of the Republican-backed referendum don't believe in any taxes on essential items like milk and meat, while others like Chandler Mayor Kevin Hartke have been at the state capitol arguing against an outright ban. He believes this measure, though, is a good compromise.
2: I've been working for years asking them to give us menus and not mandates. This really was a bit of a come together.
1: He thinks Prop 316 does that.
2: It's certainly better than removing it completely, and it does continue to give a revenue stream for cities as they craft and make their budgets every year.
1: Hartke expects the decision to be a simple one for voters who want to pay less at the store, but says he recognizes there may be some challenges for cities to supplement the revenue. Colton Krolak, KTAR News.
3: It is now time for the KTAR Timeline, brought to you by Beatitudes Campus.
4: It's September 29th, and back on this day in 1987, Bruce Springsteen tipped $100,000 to a Prescott, Arizona barmaid. With no album or tour, it was a down year for Bruce Springsteen, and the majority of his public appearances involved sitting with friends at bars on the Jersey Shore. But this night was special. He made national news by giving an impromptu performance at Matt's Saloon in Prescott, Arizona. Springsteen and his buddies ended up playing an impromptu jam session with the house band. While talking with the regulars, Springsteen met bartender Brenda Pachanik, known as Bubbles, and heard about her medical issues. He was so moved by Bubbles and her story. A week later, Springsteen sent a check for $100,000 to help pay for her medical bills. A significant portion of the total of the medical expenses, which were $160,000. And it happened back on this day in 1987.
3: And let's check your drive now with John Roller. He's live in the Valley Chevy Dealers Traffic Center.
5: All right. Thank you very much, PV. We've got a new crash involving a pedestrian on the east side, 32nd Street, Indian School Road. On the west side in Glendale, still have that crash at 59th Avenue and Peoria. Serious crash, 93rd Avenue and Olive. That crash involved a motorcycle. That in the clearing stages. But don't forget, in the North Valley, hit hard by heavy rains this morning. The washes are running. And right now, South 14th Street is closed between Painter Wagon Trail and Carefree Highway. That is south of the Carefree Highway. You've got a wash running there. Also, Honda Bow Road between 7th Avenue and New River Road. That is closed due to severe flooding. And Desert Hills Drive between 15th Avenue and 17th Avenue. That is closed due to a running wash there. John Roller, KTAR News.
3: 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I'm Patricia Valencia, and up next, your information and inspiration with The Ramsey Show on KTAR News.
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2: Hi, so we're a little family of three, my husband and I and my 10-month-old son, and we're hoping to buy a place in the next 6 months to a year. We're just not sure if now is the right time. I'll give you a little bit of background. So we have saved up a $175,000 down payment. Our household income is $70,000 a year. And in our city, we could buy a place and have all of our monthly payments under 25% of our income with a 15-year amortization period, but it would be a condo or a townhome. And we've been advised by realtors that they're not likely to hold their value as well. And since we'd kind of want to use it as a stepping stone, only live there for 3 to 5 years, we don't want to lose money on it. So we're wondering if it makes more sense to wait, save up a little bit more, and buy a better place from the start.
3: Did your realtor give you a reason why they believe that condos or townhomes don't hold their value?
2: Yeah, so it's particularly in our city. Apparently they like overbuilt condos, and so there's kind of excess supply at the moment. And just in recent years, they haven't seen the same appreciation as other properties.
3: So I think there's a difference between not seeing the same appreciation and it going down in value. If I heard that information, my first thought, George, would be, okay, I need to be sure that I don't overspend on this, that what I'm buying is truly market value, that I'm not getting emotionally attached and accidentally, you know, paying more than I should for that particular condo or townhouse. That would be my first thought. And then I'd want to pull some hard facts and see, okay, what is the appreciation rate? Is it appreciating? Because as long as it's going up, I'm fine with that, as if I can get something that I can actually afford, versus taking someone's word for it and it sounding more anecdotal, you know, these things, you know, they lose value. Because those are two very different statements, a loss of value versus a slower appreciation rate.
2: Mm-hmm. Okay.
4: Now, are there other neighborhoods that maybe are more desirable that you guys could look at for a condo or townhome?
2: Not within our price range.
4: Okay, so give me a price point that you're currently looking at, and what would sort of the next step up be?
2: Yeah, so we're kind of looking in the $250,000 to $300,000 range, and that just depends on the HOA fees. Within that range.
4: How quickly can you guys save up? I'm impressed you guys saved up 175 grand making 70.
3: Agree.
4: How'd you do that?
2: Well, we saved most of that before we were married. We kind of both, like, we're living at home but working. We can save about $25,000 a year.
4: Okay.
3: That's great.
2: So it would take us 2 years to kind of save up enough for the next level, if that makes sense.
4: Yeah. The issue I see is just the goalpost keeps moving and the home prices could change dramatically in the next 2 years. We just don't know what the future holds. So I would hate for you guys to save up 50 grand over 2 years and then that same house is now 50 grand more. And it was a wash.
2: Yeah. And another thing I should have actually mentioned is our current rent is actually 31% of our income, and it's almost impossible to find something cheaper than we're already paying.
3: I think that your real estate agent put a little bit of fear in your heart, and if I were in your shoes, if you buy what you can afford and you buy it on good principle and with good sense, the 25% rule, 15-year fixed rate mortgage, right? All of those things, I think that you're going to get into that condo or townhome and be glad that you did it. You're going to be back down to 25% as opposed to 31%. And you don't know what the market is going to look like you know, 5 years from now, 6 years from now, whenever you're ready to sell it. So as long as you're making a good purchase, you're not overspending, you don't feel like you're being, do you know what I'm saying? The price is, you know, you're going back and forth in a bidding war. As long as those things are true, I would go forward with this because I agree with George. Waiting, you're just going to price yourself out and the goalpost is going to continue to move.
2: Yeah. Okay. Thank you so much.
4: Yeah. I'll tell you this, Annika. My first two homes were townhomes, and I have zero regrets. The first one appreciated. I think I probably made 50 grand, 40 grand on that one. The second one was hundreds of thousands because we bought it, you know, 2019 pre-pandemic and then sold in 22.
2: Yeah.
4: And so we went from like 300 to 500 plus. And part of that is
2: we
4: did our homework and made sure that we were buying in a neighborhood that people wanted to live in. And if you do it that way, there's an Annika out there who wants to live in that neighborhood in the future, and the townhome is what they can afford. So if I'm in your shoes, I'm going to go ahead and do it. The insurance is also going to be cheaper. I don't know if the real estate agent is just more pro single family home or if they are trying to push your budget further than you can take it, but I would make the right choice for you guys right now and not wait.
3: You know, I don't know if this is true, George, but I could see how a townhome in a normal residential area would appreciate slower than a single family home, just because there's a smaller yard, there's less you can do with it, maybe there's less upgrades. Like, I could see how that would be the case, not in a negative way, just in the type of property that it is. I don't know that that's true, but I could see how somebody would say that, but that wouldn't deter me. They're different types of properties.
4: Are you going to do it, Annika? People want to know.
2: I think so. I mean, we really want to be homeowners, and we're prepared for sort of all the unexpected things that come with that, as prepared as we can be.
3: Do you have an emergency fund on top of the down payment?
2: Yeah, it has about $19,000 in it.
3: I like
4: awesome.
3: That.
4: Awesome. You guys are crushing it. I'm so proud of you guys. And, you know, you hear horror stories about Canada and the housing prices and everything's so unaffordable. And you see a family who is doing really well, making 70 grand.
3: Mm-hmm.
4: They got a six-figure down payment.
3: Yeah.
4: They don't have any debt. They're doing it the right way. And that means this decision is going to come with a lot of peace.
3: Well, it looks like they sacrificed to win on the front end. They lived at home. They both were working, it sounds like, extra hours. And then that allowed her, it sounds like, to stay home with a little one and go down to one income.
4: Man.
3: So just doing your work first, like doing your work on the front end, I think, is the moral of the story here.
4: Yes. And, you know, people always say, well, I want this to be my forever home. And I'm going, hey, your forever home's with Jesus, because that home, it's going to wear down. You're going to sell it. You're going to move. Life's going to happen. And so I hate putting that much pressure on a home purchase to be like, this has to be a 70-year move.
3: Listen, I think people do that so that they can say yes to things that they're not quite ready for.
4: Like, that's so true.
3: You know, more money more square footage.
4: Good reminder for the housing parameters. Here's the smartest way to buy a house. Number one, be completely consumer debt-free before you jump into home ownership, because it's only going to get more expensive. Number two, you better have an emergency fund, because a house comes with emergencies. That's sort of part of the deal. And then number three, have a strong down payment. And that's the hardest part today, is how do you save up 20, 30, 50, 100 plus grand? It takes time. And so if you're in your 20s going, I'll never own a home, just know that the average homeowner is now 38 to 40 years old before they own their first home. So you have time. There's no state law, there's no constitutional amendment that says you have to own a home by 30 or else you're a failure. So don't believe the lie from society, from TikTok, from your parents. You buy a house when you're financially ready, and not a moment sooner. Otherwise, that home is going to be a burden instead of a blessing.

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9: It's 12:30. I'm Kellen Shover. New this afternoon, the Pima County Sheriff's Department and the FBI were made aware of a new ransom note with a possible connection to the Nancy Guthrie investigation. However, the Pima County Sheriff's Department today says the note is not credible. They say the investigation into the Nancy Guthrie disappearance is still ongoing, and anyone with information is asked to contact law enforcement.
8: Eyes on Education.
9: Arizona lawmakers are calling for an independent investigation into ASU after a hockey player collapsed during a workout. Rep. Matt Gress, chairman of the House Education Committee, and Senator Hildy Angius, chairman of the Senate Education Committee, wrote a letter to the Arizona Board of Regents requesting a separate investigation after seeing a report from Matthew Baej's teammates detailing the workout.
10: These players are deeply concerned about retribution, their future scholarships, playing time being impacted. 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They just want the truth, and they want justice for Matthew.
9: The lawmakers are requesting a response from ABOR by October 9th. To read more education solution stories, go to ktar.com/education. And now for a check on traffic from the Valley Chevy Dealers Traffic Center. Phoenix, we got a crash at Indian School Road and 32nd Street. This is involving a pedestrian there. And Mesa, we've got a crash on Country Club Drive and University Drive. KTAR weather for the Valley. We have a flood watch until 9 p.m. tonight, so do be careful if you are driving out and about. 80% chance of rain today and a high of 81 degrees. And some thunderstorms happening tonight as well. Low of 72 degrees tonight. And right now in Phoenix, it is 79 degrees. 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
19: So, George, you have an amazing YouTube channel, the George Campbell YouTube channel.
20: Thank
19: which
20: you.
19: Is
20: so kind.
19: What it's called.
20: Brilliant name, I know.
19: I mean, but you guys do a lot on there, and a lot of your segments have been doing so well lately that we're kind of like crossing it over here to see what, you know, everybody likes it. So, of course,
20: people
19: this audience
20: to
19: is going to like it, too.
20: Well, the main thing people are intrigued by is just talking about wealth and the tactical parts about what does it actually take to have money one day,
19: right?
20: Whether that's retirement, you want to be work optional one day. And so we started calculating the value of a dollar based on how old you are. And it was so incredible to see how it changes over time.
19: Well,
20: so
19: yeah.
20: Get this. If you're 25 years old, that dollar you invest is not worth a dollar. It's worth $51
19: okay.
20: later on in retirement. If you're 30 years old, the same dollar is not worth 51. It's worth 31 now. By the time you're 40 years old, it's down to $11. And by 50, a measly $4.
19: You got to
20: so
19: tell
20: think
19: us,
20: about a vending machine. You put a dollar into that vending machine at 25. At 65, you hit the return button. You got 51 back. But you put a dollar in at 50, and at 65, you hit return. You get $4 back.
19: Less time for it to grow and compound.
20: Exactly, and less time contributing on top of that. So the age when you start investing matters because of compound growth. You want that on your side, and that's when your money makes money. That new pile of money makes money. So think about it. 10% of 100,000 is more than 10% of 10,000.
19: Right.
20: That's what compound growth is doing. And so a single dollar invested at age 25 with a 10% average annual return with zero additional contributions will grow to $51 by the time you're 65. You did nothing else. You just left the dollar sitting in there growing. So let's talk about what it takes to retire. Let's just use an easy round number of $1 million.
19: Yeah, because people call in at all stages of life, and we want them to retire with $1 million.
20: Yeah. And before you jump in the comments section, go, well, George, you can't retire off $1 million. That's not the discussion. We're just saying, if you have $1 million at 65, what does it take starting from nothing based on your age? So okay. I'm going to use our investing calculator. We'll drop a link in the description if you guys want to check this out for yourselves. It's a free tool on our website. This is actually the retirement calculator. So this is, I have an end date in mind. Mm-hmm. So age 25 to 65, current retirement savings is zero. I'm going to contribute $159 a month, and we're going to go with an average rate of return of 10%.
19: Perfect.
20: Calculate. You'll see just over $1 million.
19: Love
20: What's interesting, I only put in $76,000. The growth was $929,000.
19: Free money.
20: Because I was so young when I started.
19: Yeah.
20: Compound growth did the heavy lifting. It's like when there's no more footprints in the sand, compound growth carried
19: me.
20: Us.
19: Stop it.
20: Here you go. Okay, now let's move to age 30. What is it going to take to still have $1 million at age 65, but now we have 35 years for it to grow instead of 40? Well, let's see. If I invest $264 a month, that gets me to, I didn't crunch the numbers correctly. Let me go 30
19: Come
20: to
19: on,
20: 65.
19: Get those thumbs going.
20: There we go. Boom. So over $1 million.
19: Perfect.
20: 30 to 65, investing 264 a month. So that's your number, 264. Now let's say you're 35. You're just getting started, nothing in retirement. We're going to change the age there and change the contribution. It's going to take $443 a month now consistently.
19: Double.
20: To get that million. And you'll see here, the amount I'm putting in keeps growing because compound growth has less time to do the work.
19: Right.
20: It's more about my savings rate. Now let's bump it up to 40. Okay, you're 40. You're going, hey, I started late. Is there still hope for me?
19: There's still hope.
20: There is, but you're going to have to invest $750 every month. $754 would get us there. Let's find out. There it is. $1 million. Now you're putting in $226 of your own money to get to that million. And then 45, let's up it. Now, this is where it gets crazy.
19: Yeah.
20: It would take $1,317 a month to get to that same million by 65 because you only have 20 years now.
19: Yeah.
20: So less time to contribute and less time for compound growth. Let's go to the big kahuna, Jade. 50 years old. What do you think it's going to take?
19: I'm going to go with, what did you do before?
20: It was at 45, you got to put in $1,300 a month.
19: I'm going to go with $1,600.
20: Buckle up. $2,413.
19: Oh, I'm pained.
20: Almost doubles.
19: Painful.
20: $2,413 a month from 50 to 65 would get you to a million. Again, you only have a 15-year time horizon.
19: Yeah.
20: And you'll see the money you put in was $434,000
19: yeah.
20: of that million.
19: Oh, my
20: gosh. So that's
19: gosh.
20: The power. At 25, you put in $159 a month to get to a million. By 50, you got to put in $2,413 a month. That is the power of compound growth, and it's why we tell people to get started earlier. We've got a chart here if you're watching on YouTube or Spotify. So I always tell people the best time to plant a tree was 20 years ago.
19: Mm-hmm.
20: The next best time is today. So no matter who you are, this is not to shame you if you're in your 40s, wishing you learned this stuff earlier. This is to tell you that the best time to start investing is today. Do not delay. Don't wait. Even if you're 50 with nothing safe for retirement, don't worry. You're not up a creek. You still have time.
19: Yeah. And the fair thing about that is when you kind of go back and do the math in reverse, because we always say invest 15% of your income. And so if you look back, even at the highest number, that's 15% of basically $105,000, $106,000 income. So there really is hope when you look at this, because most of the folks that call in, they're kind of making around $80,000 to $100,000. That's what we see. And so there truly is hope. Obviously, you do want to get started faster.
20: And once you pay off the mortgage, you can increase investing to 20, 30, 40% of your income.
19: Yeah.
20: If you follow the Ramsey plan, you've got no debt, no mortgage payment. You can make some big catch up.
19: Oh, show,
20: on that.
19: Show.
20: Love it. So go check it out. You can get the retirement calculator, investment calculator in the show notes and description of this episode. Go check it out and drop a comment. Let us know how old you were when you started investing and where you are today. That'll be a fun little social experiment.
19: I like it. Love it. Let's go to Sarah, who's in Tallahassee, Florida. Hey, Sarah, how can we help today?
13: Hi. Yes. Thank you for taking my call. I'm looking to buy a house, and I got into a situation where I've been negotiating with a new home builder, and tomorrow's the end of their fiscal year, so they're offering me this all these incentives and things. And I just want to make sure that I'm making like a good decision and not just kind of an emotional decision to buy right now.
19: Okay. Tell us more.
13: Well, the house, they have agreed to take $15,000 off the asking price, give me $15,000 towards closing costs, and then add on some other stuff like gutters and washer and dryer, and then give me an interest rate of 5.5 fixed rate on a conventional loan.
20: Are they the lender too?
13: Yes, they are.
20: Interesting. Okay.
13: Yeah. So, yeah, and I'm just nervous because I'm like, it's a lot of, like 20% down is a lot of money to give and all of those things. So I just want to make sure it kind of makes
20: sense. Yeah, what will the payment be? Let's say you did all of this tomorrow. What would the mortgage payment be comparatively to your after-tax monthly income?
13: The principal and interest would be $1,500.
20: Okay.
13: And I make $132 a year.
20: Fantastic. So this would be less than 25% of your take-home pay?
13: Yeah. I mean, that's without like tax and insurance and all that stuff.
20: Okay. If you included the property taxes insurance, what would it turn into?
13: That would be $2,200.
19: Okay. And what's your monthly take-home again after tax?
20: Is it about like $7,500?
13: Yeah, okay. Right around there.
20: That's reasonable. Nothing's on fire here. I assume your income will go up over time. Are you single?
13: I am.
20: Okay. This doesn't sound like a bad deal. If this is the house you're already wanting, is that the case? That you would go through this even if this was a month later?
13: Yes.
20: Do you have time to save because the full amount isn't due until the home is built? Or is this a spec home that's already ready to go?
13: It's a spec home, and I have the cash. I'm looking at my savings, and I'm like, oh, it's so big right now.
20: I felt that.
13: Go away from it.
20: Yeah. Well, did you earmark it for a house?
13: I'm sorry?
20: Was this money earmarked for a home anyways?
13: Yeah.
20: Okay.
13: Yeah.
20: Then don't feel guilty spending it. I know it hurts because, like, what could I do with that $500,000? But there's someone else out there going, man, I wish I could be in that home. So.
19: And you for sure would have an emergency fund left over after the fact?
13: I would have. Well, so I have $28,000 left in savings, but I do have $8,000 of that earmarked to pay off a credit card. That's at 0% interest. So I have that money that's like earning money and like a, I forget what it's called, high yield savings thing that I have.
19: And that credit card's your only debt?
13: I have a car as well at $10,000.
20: Okay, here's my caveat. If you promise me in America and God that you'll pay off the credit card and the car today, then I would feel really good about this. Go into this thing debt-free with some savings in the bank. That might mean you put a little bit less down to have some cushion as you move in. But I don't think this is a bad deal. I mean, if they're willing to throw some incentives, you might be on the bargaining end here and even ask for a little bit more before you sign the papers.

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2: This just into the KTAR News Center, the family of Matthew Mayich speaks out. John and Christina Mayich say they are grateful to Matthew's teammates for coming by, sending messages, and keeping him in their thoughts. They also call for the coaches who ran the August 20th workout to be removed while an independent investigation takes place. They end their statement saying, "Mostly we want accountability for what happened to our son, and we want his teammates to be safe." 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And let's get a look at Wall Street as markets close for the day. The Dow Jones is down 131 points. The NASDAQ is down 23 points. And the S&P 500 is down 13 points. For more money news, visit the Business Center at KTAR.com. And now for a check on traffic from the Valley Chevy Dealers Traffic Center. Phoenix, we've got a crash at 19th Avenue and Bell Road. Also on the west side of Phoenix, we got a crash on 35th Avenue. This is south of Thomas. And Peoria, we have a crash on Thunderbird and Plaza del Rio Boulevard. 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KTAR weather for the valley. We've got flood watch that's in effect until 9 p.m. tonight. So be advised if you're out there driving on the roads, don't drive into a flooded roadway, please. We have a high of 81 degrees tonight and a low of 72, 80% chance of rain, thunderstorms as well as we head into tomorrow. And we got a high of 73 tomorrow, but a slimmer chance of rain. And right now in Avondale, it's 77 degrees. 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
2: It's 1:30. I'm Kellen Shover. New today, the family of Matthew Mayich speaks out. John and Christina Mayich say they are grateful to Matthew's teammates for coming by, sending messages, and keeping him in their thoughts. They also call for the coaches who ran the August 20th workout to be removed while an independent investigation takes place. They end their statement saying, "Mostly, we want accountability for what has happened to our son, and we want his teammates to be safe." And today, President Trump hosts major tech and AI CEOs at the White House to talk about regulating the technology. The president said AI should be able to be developed freely without many guardrails, which contrasts what many AI experts have been saying. Here's more from ABC's Elizabeth Scholze, who says the president wants to rename AI to superintelligence.
3: The idea of superintelligence is basically artificial intelligence getting smarter than the humans who created it. And this is something we've heard some of these frontier labs warn about for a while. The president, though, a little bit seems like it's really just a messaging play to try to talk about how the idea of AI and these doomer warnings, he says, have gotten kind of a bad image.
2: 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Phoenix, we got a couple crashes to tell you about. First, a crash at Southern Avenue and 16th Street, and also Phoenix, but on the east or west side, I should say. We got a crash involving a pedestrian. This is at 19th Avenue and Glendale Avenue. 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And we've got a flash flood warning today for our weather, and we got a high of 81 degrees and a low of 72 tonight. A little bit of gray skies out there, and if you're driving later, please do not drive into a flooded roadway, because we have a flood watch that's in effect until 9 p.m. tonight. And in Goodyear, it's 77 degrees right now. 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
10: 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Looking to diversify out of all the craziness? Thinking about tangible assets and precious metals? 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
11: 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All right, let's go to Mandy, who's in Milwaukee, Wisconsin. Hey, Mandy, how can we help today?
12: Hey, thank you for taking my call. I'm excited to be on the show.
11: Yes, ma'am.
12: Thanks. So my question is, I've been sleeping on some debt. It's been on the back burner for about 15 years. We just had our last baby, I'm pretty sure.
13: How many total are there now?
12: This was our third girl.
13: Fun.
11: Wow, three girls.
12: Yep, and she's a month old now. So, okay. I'm thinking about going back to work soon. I've got about 6 more weeks of my leave. And I think when I go back, it's going to be really time for me to get started on that debt.
11: Is it just you or you and your husband?
12: Oh, yes, I'm married. It's me and my husband. But the reason I say it like that is because the debt is technically my student debt.
13: Okay.
12: I know it's both of ours, but I feel responsible for it.
13: But are both of you going to pay it off, or is it just your income that's going to attempt to do that?
12: and this is the one part that we're Dave-ish on is I think I'm going to try to start this off on my own, mostly due to just the feelings of guilt and shame around the debt.
13: That's never a good reason to do anything, is out of guilt and shame. What does your husband feel about this? If you talked to him about this and said, hey, once I'm done with leave, I really want to attack this debt, what would he say?
12: I think he would do it with me, but I think it would be... I'm not sure if it would be something he's going to love to do. If I could do it myself, I would. And I just got my new job with a really great salary. So,
13: okay, what are you going to be making?
12: My reason. When I say really great, I mean, for me, it's really great. It's about 90.
11: That's excellent.
13: Okay, and how much debt do you have total?
12: $53,000.
11: And that's all the student loans?
12: It's all student loans. It's consolidated.
11: Can I ask a quick question, though, before we move forward? So I hear what you're saying, the guilt. He might not like this. But do you guys combine your money? Do you combine? Like, do you live off of combined funds and everybody's money is everybody's money? Or how do you guys live?
12: Like I said, it's a little Dave-ish in this one way. I don't see where Dave is in any of this right now.
13: What part of this is the Ramsey plan?
12: I know. I'm sorry. We have a joint checking. That we use for you know, all of our shared
11: expenses.
12: And he
11: puts some money in there, you put some money in there, and then you keep the rest of your monies for whatever your purposes are.
12: Yep, that's how we do it now. It could change. Okay.
11: Before we go into this, I can't leave this alone. Do you want it to stay that way, or do you want it to change?
12: That's a good question. I never actually really thought about.
11: Let's put that on your list of things to do tonight, is I want you to decide what you want your life and relationship with money to look like with your husband, because it does feel separate. You know, George said it, and I'll say it too. It's really hard to accomplish goals together when your money is separate. And just on another layer, I know you didn't ask for this, but it's very hard for me to just walk on past this. There's clearly some element of trust that's not there, because when you get married, you want to become one, and you want to have such levels of trust and transparency that what's yours is mine and what's mine is yours. You people have three babies together. So you have shared on a molecular level. And yet when it comes to the money, there's like this weird separation. Does that strike you as a little bit odd?
12: Yeah, and we do. And I wonder if it's really because we haven't had a big reason to really put it together.
11: Yeah.
12: And, you know, I guess this could be a good reason for us to do that and get on the same team. And it could be a conversation.
13: Well, does he have any debt?
12: He doesn't have any debt.
13: How do you know?
12: He's had a few credit cards that he told me about that are paid off, like store credit cards.
13: Uh-huh.
12: And I never really dug into the questions on it because I trust
11: that's true. I just want to call that out. That's where the layer lies. So when there's transparency built in, it's just baked into the way we do our lives. We don't have to be detectives. I can just see it. I don't have to ask my husband, do you have debt? Is it a store card? What did you buy? What did you do? I don't have to remind myself to ask questions or dig deeper. It's just right there. And so there's kind of like an easy button that you're inserting in your life. That's like, okay, now we can just see, I don't have to be a detective. I don't have to grill him. We just have one account. Right. And so it does add a level of ease there. So anyway, just add that to your list of thoughts and things to think about, and just know I'll level set with you. This is probably, if you do decide that you like this idea and you want to start combining, it's not going to be one quick conversation. It's probably going to be an ongoing conversation with him, because you've been doing it like this for 15 years or however long you've been married. So just setting that up. Okay. Mm-hmm. Back to the debt.
13: Back to the napkin math here. So you're going to be making 90. How much could you realistically throw at the debt every month between the minimum payments and the extra?
12: Yeah, we do have some expenses with the kids in daycare and rent. We're renters. I thought about it, and I thought that the most I could do is, oh gosh, probably no more than $2,000 a month.
13: Okay. So that means it would take you, if you did it that way and really committed to it, it would take you a little over 2 years.
12: Yeah, and that would be hard. And that's just that's me calculating on my income.
13: Now, let's pretend he's on board. What does he make?
12: Well, that'd be different. Yeah. Well, he makes about $65,000 a year.
13: And how much margin? Let's say you guys did a budget together and you said, hey, we're going to attack this debt with a vengeance, which means everything that's not an essential expense is going to go toward the debt. Could you guys put $3,000 toward the debt, $4,000 toward the debt?
12: Oh, yeah, well, I didn't do that math problem, but I think we probably could.
13: Well, imagine this. You guys have a great income, right? We can all agree. $150,000 is a fantastic income. If you could throw $4,500 at this debt, it's done in less than a year.
12: Oh, my gosh.
13: Instead of over two years, it's under 1 year when you combine your powers together. So that's what I'm trying to say. If you're saying, how do I commit to this? The hard part about commitment is the longer it takes, the less likely you are to finish.
12: Oh.
13: But if you just see the light at the end of the tunnel 12 months from now, and you both are looking towards that, it's going to happen.
11: Mm-hmm.
13: And it's going to actually make your marriage better.
12: Wow. I love that. Yeah. Thank you for that advice.
13: I'm giving you a marriage life hack here. I've never seen a couple who paid off the debt together, regardless of whose debt it was, who didn't walk out of that stronger as a couple, more bonded. More communicative. So that's what I'm saying. If you can get them on board, you don't just solve your debt problem faster, you solve a marriage problem.
12: But
13: I don't know where he stands on this. He might be going, oh, we're not combining, and then you can get to the bottom of it.
12: He does think it's kind of dumb that I am in debt. And I think so, too.
11: Yeah, fair enough. But yeah. The question is, you know, part of marriage is having that person who's there for you come hell or high water, you know, and that's kind of like part of the vows, like better or worse, you know,
12: yes.
11: Sickness and health. And probably somewhere in there, they should be saying, you know, debt or debt freedom, you know, and it's like, and it's true, you know, just to quote Dave Ramsey, he says it, you know, when you get married, you become French and everything becomes wee. And that includes the debt. But I understand where you're coming from. When my husband and I got married, he had the majority of our debt. And he felt some type of way that I was having to take on that burden too. But I was happy to take it on because it's part of showing your commitment. It's part of showing your loyalty. And your husband is probably anxious to show you his love and loyalty.

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4: Good afternoon. It's 2 o'clock. I'm Becky Lynn. The family of severely injured ASU hockey player Matthew Mayich is speaking out today. KTAR's Kellen Shover is live now in the news center to tell us what they're saying.

0: We have a little technical difficulty there getting to Kellen, so we'll come back to him in just a moment. Meanwhile,
1: Eyes on Education.
0: Arizona lawmakers are calling for the Arizona Board of Regents to conduct an independent investigation into ASU after a hockey player collapsed during a workout.
2: Representative Matt Gress, chairman of the House Education Committee, and Senator Hildy Engias, chairman of the Senate Education Committee, wrote a letter to ABOR requesting a separate investigation looking into the university's policies. Gress says he wrote the letter after seeing a 26-page report from Matthew Mayich's teammates sharing details of the workout that did not match what ASU reported.
3: I just feel like ASU cannot be an impartial arbiter of this investigation, given that their employees are the ones potentially at fault here.
2: Gress says the other players don't want to sue the university. They just want justice for their teammate. Shira Tanzer, KTAR News.
0: And now let's go back to the newsroom and KTAR's Kellen Shover with more on what Matthew Mayich's family has to say.
4: In a statement acquired by KTAR, John and Christina Mayich call for the coaches who ran the August 20th workout to be removed while an independent investigation gets to the truth. The Mayich family also thanks Matthew's teammates for visiting Matthew, sending messages, and keeping him in their thoughts every day. While the family did not directly address the report from the seven anonymous players sent to ASU President Michael Crow yesterday, they say the players should not have to worry about retaliation from the people they want to they report to every day. They add, quote, "We want accountability for what happened to our son, and we want his teammates to be safe," end quote. Live in the news center, Kellen Shover, KTAR News.
0: New today, the Pima County Sheriff's Department and the FBI have been made aware of a new ransom note with a possible connection to the Nancy Guthrie investigation. However, the Pima County Sheriff's Department today says the note is not credible. They say the investigation into the Guthrie disappearance is still ongoing, and anyone with information is asked to contact law enforcement. Several parts of the valley just pounded by heavy rain overnight. Meteorologist Ryan Worley with the National Weather Service says the West and the North Valley got hit the hardest.
5: Those higher totals are generally confined to areas north of the valley, primarily around the Anthem and New River area.
0: Worley says rain totals ranged from a couple of tenths of an inch to more than an inch in the Carefree and Cave Creek areas. Worley adds that with this latest storm, Phoenix is close to its yearly average of rainfall. A massive cyber attack on the FBI, hackers stealing personal data on potentially tens of thousands of employees. Here's the ABC News Chief Justice Correspondent Pierre Thomas in Washington.
6: Tens of thousands of current and former FBI agents and employees have been given an urgent warning following a massive hack targeting the FBI's employment website. Names, personal addresses, social security numbers, even medical and psychiatric records allegedly compromised by a shadowy group known as Shiny Hunters, which the FBI says specializes in extorting tech, finance, and retail companies.
0: And last week, the Arizona Supreme Court announced there'd been a cyber attack on the state's court system, where hackers were able to access information relating to protective orders. Supreme Court Chief Justice Ann Temer joined Arizona's Morning News to explain the severity of the situation.
7: That's the most concerning to me personally, I think, and to the branch, that people, if they're able to dissect that data, can see addresses and names of people who are victims of harassment.
0: On the bright side, Timmer says the hack was discovered immediately and shut down before any information could be taken. Checking on traffic now in the Valley Chevy Dealers Traffic Center. We do have an injury accident. It's in Glendale on 51st Avenue, and it's just south of Northern. There's also a structure fire, 7th Avenue between Thomas and Indian School, and multiple units are responding, so avoid that area. We have a crash on the eastbound 60. It's at Rural Road. Another on the westbound 60 near the Loop 202 interchange. 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Weather-wise, 80% chance of some more showers and thunderstorms throughout the day. High today, 81. Tonight, 72 for a low. And tomorrow, we'll be around 73, but we are going to warm up again as the week progresses, and by Friday, back in the low 90s. 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
9: It's Arizona's reigning, defending, undisputed number one talk show. 2 till 6. Welcome to Outspoken with Bruce and Gatos, hour number one.
10: Many people refer to hour number one as the best of the hours.
9: We got to go right back into Arizona State University. This is one of the biggest stories in the country. ASU involved in a major scandal. Cornell University involved in a major scandal.
10: Yeah.
9: We're going to talk later about what they both have in common, which is frightening and nauseating.
10: We're also going to speak to the attorney.
9: 3 o'clock.
10: For the Mayich family.
9: Yeah, we'll Bruce, get us caught up to date of what have we missed now that we're on the air? We got a lot to catch up on with ASU and this horrific story.
10: Well, and I feel like we need to start from the top every time because I don't want to assume everybody's been following this. Although at this point, I really hope you are paying attention because this is frustrating and sad and tragic all at the same time. We go back to August 20th. It was the first day of practice for Arizona State University's hockey team. They decided to practice outdoors in the morning during an intense workout that was led by a retired Green Beret, a military.

0: ASU conducted a, I guess you could call it some sort of investigation. Last week, they put out a memo kind of what happened. And quite honestly, it seemed to absolve them of a lot of blame. Yesterday, we got a 26-page, I have a copy of it here, 26-page report sent to ASU President Michael Crow on behalf of seven current ASU hockey players. They did it anonymously because they fear retaliation. Mm-hmm. We spoke to their attorney yesterday. So that's kind of everything that happened there. Today, it continues to move forward. We have a variety of things going on. We have state lawmakers asking the Arizona Board of Regents to step in. Arizona Board of Regents, you know, I mean, ASU, these are public employees. They're state employees. And the Arizona Board of Regents oversees that. So you have state lawmakers saying, you guys need to get involved in this, and we need an independent investigation.
1: Yeah.
0: You have Maricopa County Attorney Rachel Mitchell saying she will not open at this time a separate investigation, but, and I'm going to use her words, I'm paraphrasing, she will review the investigation that ASU Police Department does. And then you have the Mayich family with a statement today thanking Matthew's teammates for coming out, for talking about this, and calling for an independent investigation and for the coaches to be removed.
1: Yeah, I think what you're seeing here is outrage.
0: Yeah.
1: ASU can't police itself. We already knew that. Now you have state lawmakers saying, yeah, you guys can't police yourself. We need a different investigation. We need an independent investigator. And so now you have, Representative Gress is working on, you know, wanting to get an independent investigator. And ASU is just in the corner, fetal position. They don't want to talk. You know, where's the president of ASU?
0: Michael Crow,
1: where are you on this? And so, you know, we've got a kid who's going to die. I'm not sugarcoating anything. You can't sugarcoat this anymore.
0: He is on life support.
1: Right.
0: And we've been told by attorneys that there is no sign of brain activity.
1: Right.
0: Being kept alive on a machine.
1: And the report that we got yesterday is so disturbing. It's so disturbing because the seven ASU hockey players said that Coach Powers told them it's just a little heat stroke. I've seen it a million times.
0: As the ambulance is taking him away.
1: Yeah. As other players took a knee because they couldn't get through the workout in the heat, because other players were vomiting. And I think the most damning thing we found out from the ASU 7 is that Matthew Mayich was not given water the second time.
0: Because he had fallen behind on the bear crawl.
1: Yeah.
0: And if you didn't finish at a certain point, you were denied a water break. And of the 28 players on the field, only 8 got water. Matthew was one of the 20 that did not.
1: Yeah, it is the biggest scandal ASU has ever had. We've seen the point shaving scandal with Headache Smith, right?
0: Remember that? Yeah.
1: We had Frank Cush, who was a famous coach there. I think he whacked a guy in the face or
0: allegedly,
1: something like that. Right?
0: Yeah.
1: I mean, there has been some stuff that has gone down at ASU. Listen, a lot of universities have issues and a scandal. This is the biggest one ASU is facing. And I think that we're finding out a lot about this school, which, by the way, I like very much. I like Arizona State University. I like the way they handle itself. I've had lunch with the president of Arizona State and like him very much. I don't know where he is on this. And the more quiet you are, the worse you look.
0: I think that we're just down to the difference between right and wrong. At this point,
1: really,
0: this isn't a judgment call.
1: No,
0: this is the difference between right and wrong. And it is so frustrating. And listen, I went to U of A. I get it. You beef with ASU, whatever. This is not, I don't think this is like interstate rivalry at this point.
1: Oh,
0: this
1: gosh,
0: is
1: no.
0: Right and wrong.
1: No, this is life and death.
0: Yeah.
1: This is right and wrong on number one, how you conduct a workout.
0: Okay.
1: So you don't go through the school. The coach didn't go through the school.
0: Correct.
1: To get this Green Beret to come in and conduct this workout. He did not.

0: tell ASU. That's against policy. Then you have the Green Beret who ran these kids into the ground.
1: Was told to.
0: Then you had all the coaches and all the coaching staff watching this. Players throwing up, players falling down. Matthew Mayich.
1: Struggling. Disoriented, described as disoriented at one point.
0: They're watching them get refused water.
1: Mm-hmm.
0: And the coaches are watching this. And from what I understand, I think ASU hockey has its first game this week.
1: I think it's Friday. They play their first game.
0: Okay. Are you telling me that Coach Powers is going to be behind the bench on this after everything that we've heard? Hey, it's just a little heat stroke. You've got to be cute. I'm not even saying you got to be kidding me. You got to be crazy, ASU. You got to be absolutely crazy.
1: And then the next day he told the players at practice that Matthew was doing much better.
0: I mean, I don't know if he was doing much better and then it got worse. I don't think so. Listen, you watched his brain cook right in front of you, coach. There's no other way around it.
1: And you didn't have the university mandated safety procedures from an ice bath to a training staff that knows how to deal with heat stroke.
0: The drills that were done in this heat, you just don't do it. You know what happens when you do those type of drills in this heat? Somebody dies. And that's what's going to happen. And what have we heard from ASU? Nothing.
1: Right. This wasn't a mistake.
0: No.
1: You know what I'm saying?
0: Like, this is not a mistake.
1: The outcome of this was predictable.
0: This is a cover-up, Bruce.
1: Right.
0: This not only was not a mistake, this is now a cover-up.
1: Yeah, it is.
0: And a scandal of epic proportions.
1: It's really frustrating. And again, I think what's frustrating for a lot of people, including, I know there's a lot of Sun Devil alum, the way ASU is handling
0: it's
1: this.
0: It's horrible.
1: Going away, guys.
0: If you would conduct a poll, I don't care if you went to ASU, it doesn't matter.
1: Right.
0: Like you're looking at a young man who's in a hospital that's not going to live, and all of that didn't have to happen.
1: Yeah.
0: Everything went wrong from the very start.
1: From the planning all the way through till he was loaded in an ambulance.
0: So we are from the family.
1: Yeah.
0: Of Mr. Mayich coming up at 3.
1: Yeah, top of the hour, we'll speak to the family attorney.
0: And let him react to the seven ASU players who said, yeah, what ASU said, bunch of BS.
1: He's read this 26-page report. We'll get his reactions again. Top of the hour, 3 o'clock. The attorney joins us in. Check of the headlines. Becky Lynn all over that for us. It was last night's storm, one of the biggest of the year?
0: Wow.
1: It was a little crazy, right? We'll talk about it next. Outspoken on KTAR.
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7: It's 2:16. I'm Becky Lynn. Here's what you need to know right now.
8: This is a proper exercise of the debtor's business judgment, and I will approve the sale.
7: A federal bankruptcy court approves the nearly $125 million sale of 63 salad and go restaurant leases to the 7 Brew drive-through coffee chain. 30 of the locations are in the Valley, 6 are in Tucson, according to the court records. And this concludes the saga that started when Salad & Go filed for Chapter 11 bankruptcy back in August. Tempe-based Dutch Bros was originally slated to purchase the spots, but 7 Brew outbid them at auction on August 31st. You can see which former Salad & Go locations will become 7 Brew at KTAR.com. 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
1: Heck of a storm last night.
0: Oh,
1: people felt it everywhere.
0: I'm absolutely exhausted today.
1: Why?
0: Well, I didn't sleep.
1: Yeah, I woke up at like 3-something and I didn't really go back to sleep.
0: No.
1: I didn't realize why I woke up at first. And then I looked outside and I go, oh, goodness. Maybe I should start building an ark.
0: I'm just going to say it. I think it's the biggest storm of the year.
1: Really?
0: That's just me. But I'm not an expert.
1: Well, thankfully we have one. Joining us right now is Ian Schwartz, the outspoken weather bunny and part-time reporter and meteorologist with AC Family. Ian, buddy, great to see you. How are you doing?
10: Good afternoon. I'm exhausted as well from that part-time job.
1: I bet you are.
10: Very. Yes. It's a very busy morning.
1: Uh-huh.
10: The radar, I think, started smoking after a while.
1: Wow.
10: We had so many storms. It was crazy. Rain-wise, that might have been the biggest one. I think we had one around September 16th, if I remember correctly. That was a pretty good one as well. But some of these totals are incredible. Over by the White Tank Mountains, these are going to be 24-hour totals. So we had a little yesterday, kind of that Seattle-style rain, I call it, you know, kind of showery.
1: Overcast and sprinkles every once in a while.
10: Overcast, and then it was all the storms today. So 24 hours, White Tanks Mountains picked up 2.5 inches of rain.
1: That's Cesar like a year's Chavez worth. Park. It's like 4 years yes, worth.
10: Exactly. Cesar Chavez Park, 3.11 inches of rain. We had probably 6 or 7 flash flood warnings. And then, of course, a guy in a truck.
1: Oh, as always.
0: All right, I want to hear this story. The Weather Bunny is joining us. I said it was the biggest storm of the year. Tell us about the guy in the truck. Is he a dope, or was it one of those things where, oops, he got stuck in it? It's really not his fault. I'm hoping he's a dope because it's better for ratings and the story. Go ahead.
1: No, there isn't.
10: You know, it's tough. The video I'm looking at is from AZ Fire Medical, and they cover areas north of the valley. So it was a Hassayampa River, which is up by Wickenburg. They cover kind of unincorporated areas. It was a daytime video. Now, the flash flooding started once the sun was up. So that makes me think, and I don't know, that the person drove through it. And the Hassayampa is a pretty wide riverbed. So yes, once it fills up, it's not, you're not able to navigate it, but you kind of see the water coming. Like, I don't know, but if I were to guess, I would say that the person drove through it, but I don't know exactly. He was uninjured. They used a helicopter, Maricopa County helicopter, to pluck him from the river. He's lucky he didn't die because the car is on the side and he could have easily been washed out of that, or the car rolls, you hit your head, you're unconscious, then you're in the water.
1: You can't get out.
0: You think he gets a scolding when he gets off that off the bed of whatever that thing is that pulls him up? You think he gets a scolding?
10: I mean, I would have to say in the history of water rescues, some sheriff's deputy must have said something.
1: And I suppose, over here.
0: Yeah.
1: What are you doing?
10: Yeah, or maybe you're walking by dripping wet and you're like, hey, you know, you jerk or something like that, you know, they
1: license and registration.
0: Yeah.
1: And if you don't have it, you're license going back in the drink to get it.
0: Ugh.
10: I would probably think maybe during the summer, if I was out in the heat and I had to rescue, I'd be especially angry, you know, sweating out there. So I'd probably say some choice words for you, but they'll often say that they don't find people and they don't cite them because they're worried that will, scare people away from calling for help. So do what you will, but that's what they say when it comes to these.
0: Ian
10: rescues.
0: Schwartz is joining us, the outspoken weather bunny. So this is Hurricane Polo leftovers. Do we get ever hurricane leftovers? Does that happen?
10: Absolutely. And this would be it's usually tropical storms. They quickly kind of get downgraded by the time they get to us. Most of the time it's a tropical depression or a remnant low, if you want to get technical. That's kind of like going down the list.
0: I don't know.
10: Hurricane, tropical depression.
0: Speak English, bunny. Speak English.
10: Yeah. But yeah, and if we were to see them, this is the time of the year that we would see them. They tend to be in September and leading into October. And then we have this fall-like trough. And we talked about this, I think, during the September 16th storm. This is a transition season storm. So you get abundant moisture, and then you get this trough, which just gives us this extra incredible lift, and it becomes a very, very efficient rain maker. So we still got some storms that could pop up today in Phoenix. They're going to be really limited. It's nothing. It won't be anything like this morning, but it's still very active over to the east of us in Pinal County, and I'm seeing tons of flash flood warnings.
0: Question, Bruce.
10: Bruce,
0: you got your
10: hand in the back.
0: You don't have to raise your hand to answer a question.
1: I think
0: it's half your show. Your name is on the show. It's half your show. You can ask whatever you want.
1: I'm the weather bunny to call on
0: me. Well, he's waving and stuff. You're annoying me. Don't wave.
1: Just ask the question. Forgot my question now.
0: There you go.
1: Weather bunny. Is it odd to have this number and this, I'll use the term intensity, of these Pacific hurricanes? I just can't remember seeing so many of them. I want to say there's three of them going at the same time. Hawaii getting hit by hurricanes. I didn't know that was a thing either.
10: Yeah, absolutely. It's been very active this season, and it's quite exact the opposite in the Atlantic. It has been all, but they have been all but non-existence, and that is in part some of the influences of El Nino. We really look for El Nino in the winter, but when we kind of looked at, okay, how could this help us? We would look for these East Pacific tropical systems, and we've seen quite a few of them. Now, of course, none of the rain landed at Sky Harbor. I mean, some of it, but we
0: so it doesn't count.
10: It doesn't count.
0: No.
10: For the monsoon for Phoenix, at least at Sky Harbor, and that's where the official records are kept. I know it rained more at your house. You don't need to tweet me. We are at 2 inches, and the normal rainfall is about 2.5. So we're about a half inch down. Now we have 3 days?
0: All right.
10: To make it happen?
0: Okay. No. Fingers crossed.
10: Tomorrow. Then
0: Thursday is the first.
10: Tomorrow, so
0: yeah.
10: So we won't get it done, but hey, not bad. We've had worse years. Okay. So this is good. We got pretty darn close to normal.
1: 10-4. Weather Bunny, thank you for your time.
0: Thanks, Ian.
10: Always a pleasure. Take care.
1: There we go. Ian Schwartz, outspoken weather bunny and part-time reporter and meteorologist with AZ Family. Coming up next, every single day we lose veterans to suicide. How are we still failing these men and women? And how can we get them help? We're talking about it next. It's Outspoken on KTAR.
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0: All right, your new smile starts with one conversation with one man at one place. 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
7: It's 2:30. Good afternoon. I'm Becky Lynn. New today, the family of Matthew Mayich speaks out. John and Christina Mayich say they're grateful to Matthew's teammates for coming by, sending messages, and keeping him in their thoughts. They also call for the coaches who ran the August 20th ASU hockey workout to be removed while an independent investigation takes place. And they end their statement saying, "Mostly, we want accountability for what happened to our son, and we want his teammates to be safe." Today, President Trump is hosting all the major tech and AI CEOs at the White House to talk about what, if anything, can be done about regulating the technology. The president said AI should be able to be developed freely without many guardrails, which is a contrast to what many AI experts have been saying. OpenAI has scrapped its latest model from release due to security concerns. Here's more now from ABC's Elizabeth Schulze, who says the president wants to rename AI superintelligence.
22: The idea of superintelligence is basically artificial intelligence getting smarter than the humans who created it. And this is something we've heard some of these frontier labs warn about for a while. The president, though, a little bit seems like it's really just a messaging play to try to talk about how the idea of AI and these doomer warnings, he says, have gotten kind of a bad image.
2: Arizona Votes 2026.
3: With Prop 316, Arizona voters will get to decide if they want fewer taxes or if those taxes are necessary for the things they need. Prop 316 would prevent cities or local governments from increasing sales tax on food or drinks without voter approval and would cap sales tax on groceries at 2%. Opponents of the measure, like Kathy Sigmund, the co-director of Civic Engagement Beyond Voting, says she understands wanting to spend less, but
4: I think everybody loves to get a tax cut, but they also want all the benefits and services they depend on in their communities.
3: That includes things like roads and public safety. But Chandler Mayor Kevin Harkey believes the measure strikes the right balance.
23: It's certainly better than removing it completely, and it does continue to give a revenue stream for our cities as they craft and make their budgets every year.
3: He says Prop 316 is a compromise that gives some sensitivity to consumers and taxes while still allowing cities to generate taxes. Time now to check on traffic. So in the Valley Chevy Dealers Traffic Center, we're finding a car pedestrian accident in Tempe on Rural Road just south of Apache. Ambulance heading off to the hospital now, but that investigation still continues. Phoenix firefighters still on the scene of a building fire, 7th Avenue between Thomas and Indian School. Watch out for a disabled vehicle on the southbound Frank Lloyd Wright Boulevard on-ramp of the Loop 101. There's also a crash on the left shoulder of the Loop 101 southbound near Cactus. And watch for an animal on the Loop 101 southbound near Peoria Avenue. 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Looking for our high today to be right around 81 degrees, 80% chance of more showers and thunderstorms. Tonight, cloudy and 72, and a high tomorrow around 73. 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
0: Bruce, as you all know, I'm in softball shape.
1: I've heard rumors.
0: I am the captain of the five-time Friday night co-ed upper division champions.
1: Yes.
0: Earlier this year, I decided I wanted to play more. And so there were some morning games that I could be a part of. And so I joined this league.
1: Mm-hmm.
0: And I found myself on a team with a lot of veterans.
1: Oh.
0: And I'm sitting there and I'm listening to their stories and I'm listening to some of the things that they do and they're helping other veterans. And I said to our captain, who I call Sarge.
1: Yeah.
0: Dude, you got to come in. Let's talk about how we can help veterans.
1: Great.
0: Bruce, you and I are always for trying to help veterans.
1: You're here.
0: And Sarge joins us right now. I'll have you do the formal introduction.
1: Yeah. Well, I'm not going to demote him.
0: No, that's a nickname. It's a nickname.
1: Joining us right now, retired Marine Corps Sergeant Major James J. Schickel, founder of Veterans to Veterans.
0: Hmm.
1: Since you're okay with some people calling you Sarge, I don't mean to demote you.
0: No, so, no.
1: Yes, sir, Sarge. It's great to have you with us today. First off, talk to me a little bit and help us understand what is Veterans to Veterans.
25: So Veterans to Veterans is an organization that I put together a couple years ago. I wanted to continue to serve the veteran community after serving 30 years in the Marine Corps. And basically what we do is we help veterans with their initial VA claims. We help them with their rating increases, their disability rate increases, discharge upgrades, survivor benefits. So when a veteran spouse passes away, we help the surviving spouse, pursue benefits. And we help with housing and employment.
1: Okay.
25: And anything under the sun that we can help out.
1: Right.
0: Yeah, and when we're playing together, our jerseys say Vets to Vets.
25: Correct.
0: And that meant something to me. And so listening to your story, we got another guy on the team named Gunny. Listening to his story.
25: Shout out to Gunny. Shout out to Gunny.
0: Yeah. So I looked this up. 17 veterans are lost every day to suicide. And you told me right before we started, that's the wrong number.
25: Correct.
0: What's the right number?
25: 22 a day.
0: How does this continue to happen? And what can we do to make it better for veterans?
25: And, you know, I'm glad you're asking me that question. I'm getting chills with that question. You know, it's awareness. As you know or may not know, September is Suicide Prevention Month, National right. Suicide Prevention Month.
0: Right.
25: You know, it's okay to not be okay. And that's the message that I think is instrumental and has to be spread with conviction that it's okay to not be okay. As veterans, you know, we're trained to just suck it up. We're trained to, you know, not express our feelings or, you know, our pain, all that. We just endure a lot. And after we retire, separate, or get discharged, you know, that mentality needs to change in order to help reduce those numbers. Mental health awareness, which is one of my forefront advocacies, is, you know, really, really important because, you know, mental health and understanding what veterans go through, you're not going to know. You're not going to know what a veteran is going through if you really don't talk to them. If there's no connectivity, you're not going to know. And I think the, you know, our society needs to get really dialed in on the veteran community and try to understand and support us. We get told, thank you for your service, which is appreciative. And my response is always, thank you for your support. But if you want to thank us for our service, understand what we've gone through. Understand what we endure on a daily basis. Veterans deal with barriers every day.
1: Sergeant Major, I think one of the frustrating things I hear and I feel is we continue to fail veterans. This story and this level of failure has been going on for a while. Yes. And it feels like we're not addressing it in the proper way. Can I ask you, and I'm not asking you to speak ill, but is the military itself doing enough? Do you feel like the Marine Corps and Army and Air Force, are they understand now what a problem this is and are also reaching out and trying to help some of those?
25: I think as the years go by, the branches of service are, you know, looking at lessons learned, best practices, how can we mitigate and help? You know, the awareness has grown throughout the years. I know when I retired in 2010 after 30 years, there wasn't much there regarding mental health. But as time has gone on, and especially with, you know, Project 22 and the 22 a day mission, the awareness is out there. And again, it's you know, the public understanding or having the desire to understand what the veteran community goes through. Because what I have found as an advocate, and I've been an advocate for 16, 17 years now, I have found that most folks, if it doesn't affect them personally, they don't care. And it saddens me as a veteran. I know it saddens, you know, lots of my brothers and sisters out there in the veteran community. It's having that awareness. And again, it's okay to not be okay. And it's good to speak up.
1: Sergeant Major, I want to follow up with that. As someone who hasn't served, you know, on the outside.
25: Sure.
1: How do we approach a veteran? How do we start that conversation? Because I agree with you, it's important, but you can understand I'm coming from, boy, I have no idea what it's like to walk in your shoes.
25: Mm-hmm. Well, I think it's you know, having them share their story or talking to them about their service. They're going to be standoffish because if there's no connectivity, they're not going to talk to you. I mean, I can't just talk to anybody about my service.
1: Of course not.
25: You know, I can talk to another veteran about my service because there's connectivity, there's camaraderie, especially in the Marine Corps. You know, we're a fraternity to where you may not have served in the same unit or during the same time frame, but knowing that you're fellow Marines, that is a fraternity right there.
1: Always a Marine.
25: Correct. And you're always there for each other. And the veteran community as a whole, I think we need to come together much stronger to help advocate for ourselves, because the best advocacy is self-advocacy. But I also think that we need to come together as a veteran community and help educate society.
0: Is there a story you can tell us about a veteran that you spoke to that always sticks in your mind? Is it a good story? Is it a tough story? Is there one story? Maybe you I know you helped so many. Is there one that you wouldn't mind talking about?
25: Well, you know, there's so many, I wouldn't even know where to begin. And I could tell you that, you know, a lot of veterans that have crossed my path have ended their life. Oh. And, you know, there was one that comes to mind that I kind of adopted as a surrogate son that I couldn't read the signs. And I'm a mental health first aider accredited through NAMI. And, you know, I just did not see the signs because he hid it so well. And one day he was supposed to come to my house, and he never showed up. And then later on in the day, I received a phone call from on his phone. You know, I thought it was him calling, so I answered the phone in a certain way to get him to laugh, and it was his brother telling me that, hey, Luis, you know, took his life last night, which that just, that was a kick in the gut. It really was. And again, you know, you don't just see that in the veteran community, though. You see that in the first responder community. You see that in the firefighters, in the law enforcement. You know, anybody that has to deal with trauma or is exposed to it on a regular basis, you know, they have to deal with this, you know, fight. And, you know, all wounds are not visible. They're not. You know, I mean, you know, okay, if a veteran, if you see, you know, they're an amputee or something like that, okay, you see that wound. But you don't see the mental wound. You don't see the emotional wound, you know. So again, as a community, as you know, being a civilian that doesn't know, I would say just, you know, engage, you know, show that you have a desire to know. I mean, when we play softball, I mean, I know you sat in the dugout. I know you heard us talking, us veterans, and I know, you know, sometimes you would ask questions, but a lot of times if there's veterans all together and you don't have that connectivity, sitting back and listening. And then maybe showing some empathy and compassion would be great. We don't want you to feel sorry for us.
0: No.
25: But be supportive and show us that you're supportive. Does that make sense?
1: Yeah, it makes 100% sense. I'm with you, Sergeant Major. How can people help? And let's speak to the veterans right now, the ones that are out there listening.
25: Okay.
1: Where can they go to learn more about your organization, Veterans to Veterans? Okay. And I'm assuming that they go there, they also might be able to find some help for themselves.
25: Sure. Well, there's a plethora of resources out there. You know, you can start on va.gov. My website is vets2vets365.org. So it's vets, V-E-T-S, the number two, V-E-T-S, 365.org. I've recently partnered with All American Heroes Foundation. That's another organization. We have Tales from the Corps on TikTok every Tuesday night. Like tonight, I'll be going live answering questions. It's every Tuesday night at 6:45 Mountain Central Time. Mountain Standard Time, excuse me. We basically Q&A with the Sergeant Major on veterans benefits, resources, and services. We've got a Discord. 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And it's a platform that has been created by Mike Francis out of Florida, who is just, this guy is just amazing. And he's just, you know, that field of dreams, you know, build it and they will come. We're building it and they're coming.
1: They're coming.
25: And it's a platform to where any service member can come and, you know, be a part of it. They can vent. 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They can come and talk to me one-on-one. You know, there's just so much out there and so many resources out there. The veteran community at large should be researching and looking what's out there.
1: You're here.
0: Last one. How would you grade me as an infielder?
1: Here we go.
25: Oh, my Lord.
0: Okay. Don't answer it. Don't answer it.
1: Let's leave it open.
0: Anytime you want to come in, talk about this. 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You do great work with veterans. I'm so glad you can come by. It's great to see you.
25: Well, it's an honor to be here. I appreciate you guys being here. I appreciate the support. 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So appreciate the opportunity, gentlemen.
1: All right. 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
0: Correct. Yes. Retired Marine Corps Sergeant Major.
1: James Sergeant Major.
0: Schickel.
1: Do not demote him.
0: I don't. It's just a nickname. It's just a nickname.
25: I think part of that was they couldn't fit Sergeant Major on the back of the softball jersey. So Sarge would just be on there.
0: Or the lineup card, right?
25: Yes, sir.
0: All right. Coming up next, disturbing report, economy. We'll talk about it. Stick around.
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26: It's 2:49. I'm Becky Lynn, and here's what you need to know right now. Last Friday, the Arizona Supreme Court announced there had been cyber attacks on the state's court system. They were quickly discovered and shut down, but hackers still got away with some information. And Supreme Court Chief Justice Ann Temer joined Arizona's Morning News to explain.
27: So what they got was sensitive information dealing with various court matters. So the biggest cohort probably are protective orders.
26: Temer added this would give hackers info like names and addresses of people who were victims of harassment. 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Tomorrow, starting to warm up a bit. We'll be mostly sunny and 83 and then 87 by Thursday. Currently checking the temperature in surprise. It's 80 degrees. 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
1: It's a story that's moving quickly, Gatos, and it's the ASU hockey story. It's become more than just a story about Matthew Mayich, although we do not want to ever lose sight of the fact that there is a 21-year-old young man on life support in a Valley hospital specifically because of some things that, well, quite honestly, the adults that were put in charge of protecting him failed to do their job.
0: Yeah, and I think the big story yesterday was the seven ASU hockey players that came forward. They didn't want their faces, their names used. They were anonymous.
1: And, well, they're afraid of being retaliated against. Yeah.
0: And the statements that they made were shocking.
1: Yeah.
0: And so coming up at 3, we're going to have Matthew Mayich, the family attorney, on. And we're going to let him react to what the ASU 7 hockey players said happened,
1: yeah,
0: which is totally different from the ASU report.
1: The internal investigation.
0: Yeah, this is the part that I don't like. You made a great point at the top that we all should be thinking about is this man in the hospital. And his family has to deal with that. It's an unthinkable and unspeakable pain.
1: Nobody sends their kid
0: no.
1: to go play hockey in Arizona and thinks this is the outcome.
0: What the family also has to deal with is how ASU has handled this situation.
1: Mm-hmm.
0: And that makes it worse.
1: Agreed. Insult to injury, 100%. Joining us next, the family attorney of Matthew Mayich joins us. Mr. Aragon will react to that report and will learn next steps. And what does he want to see have happen? It's coming up next. We're Outspoken on KTAR.
0: All right. Very last week, only a couple days. This is the last week. MistAmerica.com. 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Fantastic. It's amazing. 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
6: It is 3 o'clock. Good afternoon. I'm Becky Lynn. The family of severely injured ASU hockey player Matthew Mayich is speaking out today, and KTAR's Kellen Chover joins us live from the News Center to tell us what they're saying.
7: In a statement acquired by KTAR, John and Christina Mayich call for the coaches who ran the August 20th workout to be removed while an independent investigation gets to the truth. The Mayich family also thanks Matthew's teammates for visiting Matthew, sending messages, and keeping him in their thoughts every day. While the family did not directly address the report from the seven anonymous players sent to ASU President Michael Crow yesterday, they say the players should not have to worry about retaliation from the people they report to every day. They add, quote, "We want accountability for what happened to our son, and we want his teammates to be safe," end quote. Live in the News Center, Kellen Chover, KTAR News.
6: Meanwhile, Arizona lawmakers are calling for an independent investigation into ASU after Mayich collapsed during the workout. Representative Matt Gress, chair of the House Education Committee, and Senator Hilde Angus, chairman of the Senate Education Committee, wrote a letter to the Arizona Board of Regents after seeing a 26-page report from Matthew Mayich's teammates sharing details of the workout that didn't match what ASU reported. Gress says ASU cannot conduct its own investigation because its employees are potentially at fault. Phoenix is drying out from those heavy rains that drenched the valley overnight. Meteorologist Ryan Worley with the National Weather Service says the west and the north valley got hit the hardest.
8: From what we can see here, maybe upwards of 1.3, maybe 1.4 inches or so, and that's right around that Anthem area, maybe just south of it.
6: Worley says with the latest storms, Phoenix is close to its yearly rain totals, and adds it's going to dry out and start to warm up with sunny skies and temperatures returning to the low 90s by the weekend. We'll have a closer look at that in just a moment. KTAR, Eyes on Immigration. President Trump can resume deporting people to countries other than their own for now. This while Supreme Court justices consider whether the policy is legal. The High Court said today it will hear arguments in the case. The Trump administration has deported some 25,000 people to more than two dozen countries. On this National Coffee Day, alas, ABC's Sherry Preston has a study that focuses on when to cut off the caffeine.
9: Before you reach for that Diet Coke with dinner or coffee afterwards, listen to this new study. Researchers say in order to get the best night's sleep, you should stop drinking caffeine nearly 9 hours before bedtime. The study published in the journal Sleep Medicine Review says caffeine intake closer than that could cost you up to 45 minutes of good rest a night. Other studies advise delaying your first cup of coffee until 90 minutes after you wake up to help balance hormones, especially cortisol, which regulates stress. Sherry Preston, ABC News.
6: And I believe that means you have about an hour and a half every day to drink your coffee. The Pima County Sheriff's Department and the FBI have been made aware of a new ransom note with a possible connection to the Nancy Guthrie investigation. However, the Pima County Sheriff's Department today said the note's not credible. They say the investigation into the Nancy Guthrie disappearance is still ongoing, and anyone who has information is asked to contact law enforcement. It's time for the KTAR Timeline now with Patricia Valencia, brought to you by the Attitudes Campus.
10: It's September 29th, and back on this day in 1987, Bruce Springsteen tipped $100,000 to a Prescott, Arizona barmaid. With no album or tour, it was a down year for Bruce Springsteen, and the majority of his public appearances involved sitting with friends at bars on the Jersey Shore. But this night was special. He made national news by giving an impromptu performance at Matt's Saloon in Prescott, Arizona. Springsteen and his buddies ended up playing an impromptu jam session with the house band. While talking with the regulars, Springsteen met bartender Brenda Pachanik, known as Bubbles, and heard about her medical issues. He was so moved by Bubbles and her story, a week later, Springsteen sent a check for $100,000 to help pay for her medical bills. A significant portion of the total of the medical expenses, which were $160,000. And it happened back on this day in 1987.
6: Time for a traffic check, so let's go to the Valley Chevy Dealers Traffic Center. And in Fort Enrique today, we find John Roller.
11: Well, good afternoon, Becky Lynn. We're off to an orderly start. The afternoon drive is underway, and we do have our normal spots of slowing. The northbound 202 South Mountain Freeway starting right as you approach Van Buren and make that transition to the westbound I-10. Closer into downtown, the westbound 202 right through the mini stack, slow and go through the Deck Park Tunnel. And then that'll stay with you to about 83rd Avenue. Southbound I-17 looking good. Northbound I-17, a little bit of slowing right at the transition from the eastbound I-10 to the northbound I-17. Surface streets, a crash in Glendale, 43rd Avenue, just north of Camelback, and a crash in Maricopa involving a motorcycle this afternoon. Smith Inc. Road just east of John Wayne Parkway. 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
6: We are still under a flood watch until about 4 p.m. Low-lying areas could still be running heavy from yesterday's storms. A 20% chance of some more rain and storms tonight into the early morning hours. We're looking for a low of 67. Tomorrow, mostly sunny and 82. 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
14: It's Arizona's reigning, defending, undisputed number one talk show, 2 till 6. Welcome to Outspoken with Bruce and Gatos, second hour of the show.
15: Many people refer to the second hour as the best of the hours, Gatos.
14: Got a very, very busy hour here.
15: Yeah.
14: We're going to cover the ASU scandal a couple of different ways. We're going to welcome a lawmaker on the show at about 3:30 because that's how big this thing has gotten. We've got Arizona lawmakers saying, okay, we're watching this from afar and now we're getting into it.
15: Yeah.
14: That's coming up at 3:30. So right now I think we should concentrate on what took place yesterday and get some reaction.
15: You know, and like we said earlier, we never want to lose sight of the fact that there is a young man at the center of this, Matthew Mayich, who remains in a coma in a Valley hospital right now. Attorney for the Mayich family, Leonard Aragon, joins us again. Mr. Aragon, thank you for making time for us.
16: Thanks for having me. I appreciate it.
15: I'm assuming you read this 26-page report that came out yesterday, the words and accounts of seven of Matthew's teammates on the hockey team. Can I just first off get your reaction to that report?
14: Yeah, what ticked you off most?
16: It's just incredible to me. ASU's own players, the people who were there, told the president of the university in writing that the report is wrong in almost every aspect in its timeline, whether Matthew received water, how hot it was, the medical response, everything. I just found it I welcome it and I appreciate the young men doing it, but it was just

0: ASU has reached out to them regarding other issues, such as the care of Matthew, but not giving them answers or accountability on what happened that day.
1: Is ASU paying for any of the care?
0: That's something you'd have to talk to the family about.
1: What do you make of the Arizona lawmakers that are getting involved? We're going to have one on very, very shortly. Mm-hmm. They want an independent probe of the incident. Well, and I keep saying, well, duh. Don't we all want an independent probe? You can't police yourself. We need to see an independent probe of this entire incident.
0: Yeah, I really appreciate that they're stepping up. These players had to go through a lawyer anonymously because they're afraid their coaches will harm their future, frankly. And so I do think there has to be an independent investigation. And this letter tells us that the investigation that ASU conducted is useless, really. It's useless.
2: I know that John and Christina Mayich issued a letter today, a statement. I want you to kind of, if you, I don't need to read it to you, obviously, but tell me what it is they are asking for.
0: Well, first, they thank these players for stepping up, and then they confirm that they want, you know, the best for them and their team, but that they're demanding an independent investigation. They're demanding answers and accountability, and they haven't received that from the university. And frankly, I welcome the legislators stepping in and helping us get those answers.
2: What about the coaches and the staff that are overseeing the team today? As I understand it, I believe the first game is this Friday.
0: It is, and they asked for those coaches to be put on leave and for someone else to coach the team. So that the players can speak freely, staff can speak freely, and we can get some answers here.
1: Matthew Mayich is in a coma. His parents have renewed their call for a separate investigation. We're talking to the Mayich family attorney, Leonard Aragon. Let me ask you about Maricopa County attorney who says, we're not going to launch an independent investigation. What do you make of that?
0: Yeah, we were hoping that she would, and maybe she'll step up and do that. Later on, she's relying right now on the ASU investigation. You can't rely on that investigation. The ASU's police investigation.
2: Yeah.
0: You can't rely on that investigation because they're still under the thumb of ASU. You have to have an independent investigation. And the fact that we got this report from Dr. Run, which we now know is completely false, or at least not completely, in many respects false, we know that there has to be more. We know that there has to be something better than this. ASU's better than this. The state's better than this. We're all better than this.
1: So from the seven ASU hockey players in the report yesterday, if you had to pick one thing out of it that you read and you're so furious or upset, what would that one thing be?
0: That they weren't even able to confirm that Matthew never got water in a workout that wasn't 45 minutes. It lasted much longer than that.
2: 75.
0: Much longer than ASU says. Mm-hmm, yeah. Mm-hmm. That's what I think is the worst. And then, of course, that the young men are afraid to speak out and they have to go through an attorney. I don't blame them. I think it's tragic that they had to do that. And I commend them for doing it. It's really heroic.
1: Coach Powers said it was just a little heat stroke.
0: Yeah. Yeah. Wow. Obviously not. He's in there fighting for his life right now. He's in stable condition. To say it favorably. I mean, he's not in a good place.
1: What does the family think of the coach saying something like that? It, like when Bruce and I heard it, it was just a little heat stroke. I mean, there were players that were vomiting. There were players that had to take a knee. They couldn't do it's not an activity. They couldn't do the grueling, whatever you want to call it. And then of course, Matthews, you know, he's not really coherent. And then you have
2: his teammates were trying to help him. They said.
1: Then you've got the boss, the head of the team, Coach Powers, that says it was just a little heat stroke. My goodness gracious! I mean, I've never heard something so cold and in such a flippant kind of throwaway. Oh, he's going to be fine. He's fine.
0: Yeah.
1: What did you make of that line?
0: It's heartless. It's cold. It's ignorant of the facts. It shows a complete disregard for his duty as a coach to protect those young men. They're just kids, right? They're young. And part of his duty is to make sure that they're safe, and he completely failed in that.
1: What's the next step for you and the family? What are we looking forward to here? What's next?
0: We're trying to get answers, and this tells us that we're not getting them from ASU. So I can't tell you exactly what's next, but I think, as you might suspect, at some point in time,

0: we may have to do something that involves the courts.
1: Are you demanding or will you demand a sit down with Michael Crow?
0: We aren't demanding that right now because we need him to just step up and do his job, which is demand that we have an independent investigation. I don't need to sit and tell him that. He should know that. And we've sent him letters and we've told him what we need to do. And if he doesn't do that, frankly, you know, we have to take next steps. And so, no, I don't need to sit down with him.
1: Well, what do you
0: need him to do his job, which is open an investigation?
1: What do you think of how quiet he's been?
0: I find it absurd. I find it cold. I think you had a good word for it. I find it cold because it completely ignores what the parents are going through, what the family's going through, what the friends are going through, what the teammates are going through. And the school needs to realize that someone needs to be held accountable here and that everyone needs answers. And we're just not getting that from them. So it's cold and heartless.
2: Speaking to the Mayich family attorney, Leonard Aragon. I want to ask you this. Is there anything you can do, and maybe the term is legally, to force an outside investigation?
0: No, I mean, I can't force it absent filing a lawsuit and doing my investigation, right? And if that's what ultimately it comes to, that's what it comes to. But the powers that be, the state police, the attorney general, the Maricopa County attorney, some independent investigator hired by the university, that would work. But, you know, if they don't do that, then, yeah, I guess we have to do what's necessary.
2: Mr. Aragon, thank you once again for your time. I speak not on just our behalf, but I know a lot of listeners that send their best wishes to the Mayich family and to Matthew. And please pass it on anytime you get an opportunity to be around them, that this community is thinking about their son. This community is outraged at what happened and is going to hold people accountable. It's going to happen.
0: Yeah, I appreciate that. And they feel that love and they feel the community stepping up for them. So we appreciate that and they appreciate that. Thank you.
2: You're welcome. That's Mr. Leonard Aragon, Mayich family attorney, reacting to this report that came out yesterday that pretty much contradicts what ASU said happened.
1: Something went through my head. It's a very strange thought. I'm just going to say it quickly. Yeah. Not a fan of Donald Trump. I think everybody knows that. I saw something the other day. There was someone who died in war and Trump called the family personally. And it was touching. And, you know, you would think that Dr. Crow would pick up the phone and call this family personally and say,
2: have a one-on-one conversation.
1: You don't have to say a whole lot. All you have to do is, you know, you're thinking of them. We're trying to figure out what happened. It's just what you do.
2: There's right. And
1: like
2: there's
1: when
2: wrong.
1: Someone dies on your watch. And a soldier died on the president's watch. He made a phone call, and I commend him. And now you've got an ASU player who will not make it. They've said he's brain dead. It is absolutely awful. No phone call placed to the parents?
2: None? And just a very cold,
1: wow,
2: callous, is how it comes across, reaction.
1: Wow.
2: And the more information that comes out, the worse it gets for ASU. They couldn't screw this up more if they tried.
1: Nope.
2: Check of the headlines on the way. Becky Lynn will get us up to speed on that. And coming up next, the NFL about to make their most controversial decision. Tell you what it is and get you prepared to be outraged. It's coming up next. Outspoken on KTAR.
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6: 319, I'm Becky Lynn. Here's what you need to know right now. This morning, Phoenix saw some heavy rainstorms all throughout the valley, stemming from Hurricane Polo hitting the coast of Mexico. Arizona's family meteorologist Ian Schwartz tells Outspoken with Bruce and Gatos, the worst of today's storms are over.
7: We still got some storms that could pop up today in Phoenix. They're going to be really limited. It's nothing. It won't be anything like this morning, but it's still very active over to the east of us in Pinal County, and I'm seeing tons of flash flood warning.
6: Schwartz adds, despite the recent rain activity, only about 2 inches of rainfall has been officially recorded at Sky Harbor this monsoon season, which is about a half inch less than usual. All of our top stories are only 15 minutes away. For more news, go to KTAR.com or the KTAR News app. Let's check on traffic for you this afternoon. John Roller is in the Valley Chevy Dealers Traffic Center.
8: Well, yeah, Becky, earlier this morning, we had a number of road closures due to flooding through the washes up in the Skunk Creek area. And, right now we've got some closures right near the North Valley Parkway and Sonoran Desert Drive, as well as 14th Street and Irvine, which is south of the Carefree Highway. So probably the water is starting to subside, but still be careful if you do approach a washway. Turn around and do not drown. We do have some surface street issues this afternoon to deal with. 61st Avenue and Olive in Glendale, a crash involving a bicycle. 43rd Avenue north of Camelback, a crash there. And in Maricopa this afternoon, crash involving a motorcycle. Smith Inc. Road, just east of the State Route 347, the John Wayne Parkway. John Roller, KTAR News.
6: We could see another shower or two before the evening is over, probably before 2 a.m. Partly cloudy overnight, low of 67. Tomorrow, mostly sunny, and we'll get up to 82. We're at 81 right now in Scottsdale. 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
9: Outspoken with Bruce and Gatos.
2: All righty. Prepare to be outraged, Gatos. Why? Because the NFL is about to announce who's going to perform at the halftime show.
1: Oh,
2: and that is going to get people fired up. Worst I've ever seen. Can I say it already?
1: I mean, I haven't even seen
2: it. I know,
1: man.
2: I'm trying to get angry about it. So the Super Bowl halftime show, they are, I'm going to use the term behind. Normally, it would have been announced by now.
1: I say we have Bad Bunny do it again.
2: Oh, you're just upsetting him even more. Just upsetting him even more.
1: I know. I don't know who they're going to pick, but it's always going to be controversial no matter what it is.
2: Oh, absolutely.
1: And it's so
2: on
1: silly.
2: Purpose. Yeah, well, I mean, just so there's betting odds.
1: Okay.
2: You know, you can bet on this.
1: Yeah.
2: Right now, the betting odds say Miley Cyrus.
1: Okay.
2: Jay-Z and the Biebs.
1: Well, I mean,
2: maybe not together.
1: Miley Cyrus had a very risque moment years ago. I think it was the MTV Music Awards.
2: Mm-hmm.
1: You remember?
2: Oh, yeah.
1: So could she, has she matured, or is that something that she would do again? Because I think if you're watching and you have children that are going to watch the Super Bowl, you know, you might not want to see that.
2: What if she sings in a different language?
1: Oh,
2: how would that be?
1: It's no good. I think Ice would
2: like
1: go and
2: French.
1: Get her.
2: I don't know if she speaks French.
1: I think Ice would go and get her.
2: Oh, my goodness.
1: I see Sabrina Carpenter. I think Sabrina Carpenter is great.
2: Billie Eilish is being
1: mentioned.
2: I love mentioned.
1: Billie Eilish. I think mm-hmm. she's fantastic, too. I think Sabrina Carpenter is more risque. You know when I say risque, what I mean, right?
2: No.
1: More sexual.
2: Okay.
1: It's a more sexual performance.
2: Yeah, that's her vibe.
1: Right, and Miley Cyrus, too.
2: That's her vibe as well.
1: Not necessarily Billie Eilish.
2: No.
1: Okay.
2: No.
1: So, yeah, because there are things that, you know, was Janet Jackson controversial? Yes, of course.
2: Well, but that was, yeah.
1: Well, was Prince.
2: By the way, I think it was planned.
1: Could be. Prince, remember?
2: No, he wasn't controversial. He just...
1: You should go back and look.
2: I thought it was awesome.
1: I thought it was awesome, too.
2: Oh.
1: I didn't have a problem with it, but there was a certain symbol that looked a little...
6: It wasn't necessarily controversial going in, and
1: yeah.
6: neither was Janet Jackson. It became controversial
1: right.
6: after
1: yes,
6: the fact.
1: Yes, yes.
2: Right,
1: exactly.
2: Again, that's why I'm trying to let people know that they can start to get outraged.
1: Yeah, start getting outraged.
2: Over the halftime show, which is going to be Valentine's Day, February 14th, 2027, is the Super Bowl.
1: Wow.
2: So start getting outraged now and get your mean tweets ready for whoever is going to be, and quote, worst halftime show ever.
1: I think they should have everybody we just mentioned, and they only sing Dolly Parton songs. What do you think, Becky?
6: I think that's awesome.
1: Right? God bless America.
6: When are we going to know? I thought you were going to tell us today.
2: No, we're behind schedule. It could happen at any minute.
6: Any moment.
2: So we could get some breaking news.
6: Halftime show watch.
2: Check of the headlines are on the way. Coming up next, we have Arizona State lawmakers who are now demanding ASU answer some tough questions about what happened to that young hockey player, Matthew Mayich. One of those lawmakers joins us next. We're Outspoken on KTAR.
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6: It's 3:30. Good afternoon. I'm Becky Lynn.
24: I will continue to support the men and women in law enforcement.
6: Today, the Arizona Republican nominee for governor touting several law enforcement endorsements, where he says he'll do a better job than current Governor Katie Hobbs. KTAR's Ballin Oberstolz is live in downtown Phoenix with more.
25: Yeah, Becky, that from Arizona Republican Congressman Andy Biggs announcing in an event today he has the support of police unions like the Arizona Law Enforcement Association, Arizona State Troopers Association, as well as from Sheriff Jerry Sheridan. In his bid for governor, Biggs also highlighted his effort in Congress to push back on the longstanding Melendrez court order against the Maricopa County Sheriff's Office through a bill that would essentially monitor the court monitors.
24: It passed out of the House on a bipartisan vote and is now awaiting a vote in the Senate. We hope that after the Senate reconvenes in November that we can actually get that bill through and get it signed by the president, who's indicated he would sign that.
25: And the Melendrez court order requires MCSO to demonstrate it has reformed its policies to address racial profiling in policing since 2013, a federal judge denying a request from the county to end that oversight earlier this month. Live in downtown Phoenix, Ballin Oberstolz, KTAR News.
6: The Maricopa County Sheriff's Office is asking for help identifying a suspect connected to a fatal hit and run involving a pedestrian. Authorities are looking for a metallic gray four-door Dodge Charger that hit a pedestrian who was walking in the roadway. The car continued without stopping northbound on 67th Avenue from Lower Buckeye Road. The car suffered possible damage to the front driver's side headlight and passenger side mirror. Anyone with information about the vehicle is asked to contact the Maricopa County Sheriff's Office. Tech giants met with President Trump at a high-profile meeting this afternoon as some of the nation's AI leaders warn of artificial intelligence's rapid development and its ability to override human instruction. However, Mr. Trump did not appear concerned about the fears of a threat to humanity, as suggested by some in the industry. Instead, the president insisted he trusts the tech companies to be responsible for self-policing and provided an accord for them to sign.
26: I just have to do what's right. All I can tell you is that these big, powerful, very rich, very smart companies are going to be making massive contributions to communities.
6: Some of the attendees at the accord signing today included Meta CEO Mark Zuckerberg, Elon Musk, Anthropic CEO Dario Amodei, Google CEO Sundar Pichai, Jensen Huang from NVIDIA, Palantir's Alex Karp and Shyam Shankar, Jeff Bezos, and Greg Brockman from OpenAI. Time now to check on traffic. So let's go to the Valley Chevy Dealers Traffic Center and John Roller.
0: All right. Thank you very much, Becky Lynn. Let's go to the stack. We've got a crash southbound I-17 to the westbound I-10 in the transition ramp. And that's backing you up as you come southbound on the 17. Starting right at McDowell, we've also got a crash at Thomas and 23rd Avenue. That is just to the east of the I-17. Now seeing some slowing starting to develop south of the stack. Northbound I-17 in the transition ramp to the westbound I-10. Your slowing starts right at Van Buren as you make that transition. And the westbound I-10 coming out of the East Valley through the Broadway curve. You've got slowing from 24th Street all the way over to the split. We've got crashes at 61st Avenue and Olive in Glendale, and another crash in Glendale, 43rd Avenue north of Camelback. John Roller, KTAR News.
6: Partly cloudy tonight with our low temp around 67 and a decent chance of some showers after midnight. For tomorrow, mostly sunny with a high of 82, and it's 80 right now in Apache Junction, which, along with the rest of South Central Pinal County, is under a flood warning until 8 o'clock tonight. 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
3: Outspoken with Bruce and Gatos.
2: Let's jump right into this. Joining us is Arizona State Representative Matthew Gress, who yesterday, along with his counterpart in the Senate, called for an independent investigation into the tragedy surrounding this ASU hockey player that we've been talking about. Mr. Gress, thank you for your time today.
4: Of course. Pleasure to be here.
1: When did you know that you needed to jump in here and do something?
4: Yesterday, that letter from the seven hockey athletes was very pivotal, because that was essentially eyewitness accounts of what happened on the field. You had ASU issue their initial report from their administration. And this 26-page letter that was sent from the athletes to ASU President Crow disputed key elements of ASU's initial report. Now, this is something we've been monitoring for several weeks now, Senator Angus and I. The Republic and many other media outlets have conducted dozens of stories. But once we saw those eyewitness accounts, we felt compelled to send a letter to the Board of Regents.
2: You are you and your Senate counterpart. It's Angus, Ms.
4: Correct.
2: Angus. Yeah, both chair the education committees in the respective chambers. What sort of oversight do you have over an institution like ASU?
4: Well, the education committees have exclusive jurisdiction over the K-12 and higher education systems. So it's our responsibility to handle all matters related to K through the P-20 going through college. So we do have oversight responsibilities, and there clearly appears to be some problems, and that's an understatement, at Arizona State University. Now, the constitutional body responsible for overseeing the universities is the Arizona Board of Regents. Right. And so that's why I thought sending this letter to Chairman Goodyear on the Regents, asking for the Regents to appoint an independent entity to investigate this, was warranted.
1: Do you think ASU is against an independent a look into what happened? It seems like they certainly are.
4: It's hard to tell right now. We will see what their response is. You know, I've had conversations with ASU officials since that letter mm-hmm. has been sent. And there is an interest in making sure that the facts are known. I think, though, at this point, the rollout of the initial investigation and its contradiction with these seven athletes. I mean, seven out of a roster of 26. Mm-hmm. This isn't some insignificant number. Warrants ASU to of course, be cooperative with the investigation, but I think to allow an independent entity that answers to the Board of Regents, not to ASU, in order to get this investigation conducted appropriately.
2: Representative Grass joining us right now. Do you have a concern of the seven players? This the same report we read yesterday, and by the way, shocked as we were reading it, as I'm sure you were.
1: It's nauseating.
2: They appear to be worried about retaliation. Is that a concern of yours as well?
4: What does that say about the team's culture when they don't feel safe or confident enough to step up and share their perspective of the story out of fear of retribution for playing time, scholarships, roster status? Their future careers are online. And I was chatting with the attorney who is representing these seven athletes, and I said, what's the goal of these students? They want the truth and they want justice. And that's why I've directed my staff to take a look at other states to see what whistleblower protections exist for students. Now, we do have whistleblower protections for employees of the state, but what about students who come forward with these damning allegations?
2: Yeah, who have scholarships, playing time, careers on the line.
1: Yeah, it's like the mob. You don't go against the mob. Oh, we can't go against ASU. That's kind of what the players sound like. We don't want to approach this massive school and get in trouble and all that kind of stuff. So, I mean, I'm glad that you're looking into that. Should Rachel Mitchell, she didn't want to launch an investigation, should she?
4: My understanding is that County Attorney Mitchell wants to wait for the initial investigation to conclude, and then she will take that information and decide whether she wants to pursue her own. We have a young man in the hospital, and by all accounts, he's not going to recover.
2: No. We spoke to the attorney earlier. Yeah.
4: Someone needs to be held accountable. And I think that I'm not an attorney, but there is a clear suggestion that there might be criminal wrongdoing here, whether it was just malfeasance, neglect, whatever that is, there needs to be an investigation conducted by the county attorney. But the county attorney's investigation will take, in large part, the results and findings from this initial investigation. And that's why we need an independent investigator that provides robust evidence, and that County Attorney Mitchell can have a good record to work off of.
1: Go ahead.
2: Representative Grass, I think one of the things, the level of frustration I think we share with you is where are the adults in all of this? Why is it the kids, literally the students coming forward who have been the bravest so far, the truth tellers? Do you have concerns over how President Crow is handling this?
4: No, not at this point. I think that he is very much committed to ensuring a transparent process. We will see what the regents have to do. I mean, ASU is going to have to cooperate no matter what, whether it's themselves conducting an investigation or whether it's the regents. They're going to be a key part of it. And I don't have any indication right now. President Crow has shared with me that he is committed to an independent voice in this process. I don't know what that specifically looks like.
2: Okay.
4: But right now, the ball is in the court of the regents.
1: You spoke to Michael Crow.
4: We texted.
1: Is there anything else you can share with us other than that? Is there anything else you can share with us?
4: Not at this time. I know that the regents are going to be meeting on October 1st. And our deadline was October 9th, which gives them a little over a week to discuss this and figure out what the best course of action is. But I think for all parties involved, whether it's the Mayich family, the hockey team, the state legislature, or the general public, I think all of us believe that an independent investigation is warranted.
1: I'll tell you what this looks like to me. We've got an ASU scandal and we've got a Cornell scandal. The Cornell is horrific, a gang rape case where the school did an internal investigation and these rapists didn't go to jail. We've got an ASU scandal where a kid is going to die and there was an internal investigation. And I'll tell you, to me, it looks like we've got a couple of colleges who think they're above the law. That's what it looks like to me.
4: Well, the initial report was a bit tone deaf, in my view.
2: That's putting it nicely. I appreciate that.
4: It said the outcome was we're going to establish a blue ribbon panel to establish best practices. And I believe the attorney for the Mayich family said earlier, you already had pretty good practices.
2: Yeah, we know what the policies are. You didn't follow any of them.
4: You didn't follow any of them. You didn't vet apparently you didn't vet the trainer who was, you know, trying to do some boot camp style whatever to try to break the kids. What about the process during? I mean, the seven athletes said that the people were puking. They couldn't stand. And Matthew had to lean on someone else before the final exercise. All the while, coaches and other staff were looking on all of this, giving them smaller water breaks. It was a longer practice, according to the athletes, compared to ASU's initial report. So there are a lot of problems, and I don't believe that that initial report gave me confidence in moving this investigation forward in an impartial and transparent way.
1: Well, good for you guys for jumping in here.
2: Thank you for that.
1: Bruce and I give all politicians a pretty hard time, but this is something that good for you.
2: Yeah.
1: Good for you. This is something that needs to be done. So very well done.
2: We're going to get to the bottom of it one way or the other. Yeah. I just hope ASU gets there quicker.
4: Absolutely. And people need to be held accountable. And I look forward to seeing the response next Friday.
2: 100%. Thank you very much. That is Arizona State Representative Matt Gress, who is calling for independent investigation, has gone to the Arizona Board of Regents, of which his committee oversees, you know, the way it works. So hopefully we'll get some real answers here soon. All right. We've got a quick check of the headlines on the way up next. Do we now know the real reason why that guy from Tucson got duct taped to his plane seat? We'll talk about it next. Outspoken on KTAR.
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6: At 3:48, I'm Becky Lynn. Here's what you need to know right now. With gas and diesel prices on the rise, some states are suspending fuel taxes in an effort to bring down the costs.
11: Georgia has now implemented a one-month suspension of its state gas tax, equaling about 33 cents for every gallon of normal fuel and 37 cents for diesel. Governor Brian Kemp says the move is intended to give further relief to drivers. Several other states have taken similar steps to suspend or cut gas taxes, but the trade-off comes in the form of state budgets. In Ohio, lawmakers say their tax suspension could cost the state $726 million. Mike Dubusky, ABC News.
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0: All right, it is stop and go in the downtown area. Westbound I-10 just past the mini stack. It slows down for you right there at 16th Street. That's going to stay with you all the way west to about 51st Avenue. Also, the northbound 202 South Mountain Freeway is starting to load up northbound, starting right at Buckeye. As commercial drivers and drivers trying to get to the West Valley make that transition to the westbound I-10. Southbound I-17, we've got a crash at the stack inside the westbound I-10 transition ramp. And surface streets, they are busy this afternoon. 89th Avenue and Broadway, watch for a crash there. 35th Avenue north of Thomas, and a crash involving a bicycle in Glendale this afternoon. 61st Avenue and Olive. John Roller, KTAR News.
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2: Ready.
1: All right, the Tucson man, who used to be a realtor, remember he ended up being duct taped to his plane seat.
2: Like, they used a whole roll of duct tape on him.
1: Got to duct tape him head to toe.
2: He was
1: belligerent, racist.
2: Biting people.
1: Oh, the norm when you're on a plane.
2: In first class.
1: Yeah. They didn't duct tape him to first class, though, did they?
2: Oh, yeah.
1: Oh.
2: He was in his first class seat.
1: Somebody should have switched the seat out and put him, like, back in
2: the
1: coach.
2: Middle seat.
1: Yeah.
2: Something. Yeah. Okay.
1: So he told a Maryland commissioner yesterday.
2: He was in court.
1: I don't remember any of it.
2: Yeah. What is it?
1: Do you believe him? Ooh. Yes or no?
2: I think people are going to no, 72%.
1: No, 83%.
2: Yeah.
1: It's a good try.
2: Yeah.
1: But no one is going to buy that.
2: He said he only had two screwdrivers.
1: Two screwdrivers doesn't make you, you know.
2: Racist?
1: It could. No, of course not. You're a racist before the screwdrivers, you're a racist after. Maybe, you know, you wouldn't say anything before, but you did after.
2: Yeah.
1: I mean,
2: not buying it.
1: I would have liked to have seen a toxicology report on this guy.
2: Oh,
1: did he take an Ambien? Point. Did he go crazy? All that kind of stuff. No, I think he's just a racist.
2: Let's go with that.
1: I think he's stupid and a racist.
2: Quick check of the headlines are on the way. Becky Lynn's got that for us. And coming up next, we want to talk more about this full-blown ASU hockey scandal. The latest. Next up, Outspoken on KTAR.
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24: It's 4 o'clock. Good afternoon. I'm Becky Lynn. The family of Matthew Mayich is now speaking out in support of the ASU hockey players. KTAR's Kellen Shover is live in the news center to tell us what else the family has to say.
25: In a statement sent to KTAR, John and Christina Mayich thank Matthew's teammates for visiting Matthew, sending messages, and keeping him in their thoughts every day. Leonard Aragon, who represents the Mayich family, tells Outspoken with Bruce and Gatos what else the family calls for.
26: And they asked for those coaches to be put on leave and for someone else to coach the team so that the players can speak freely, staff can speak freely, and we can get some answers here.
25: The Maricopa County Attorney's Office will not open an independent investigation into the events of August 20th at this time, and Aragon adds that we cannot rely on the internal investigation done by ASU police, as they are beholden to the university. Live in the news center, Kellen Shover, KTAR News.
24: Phoenix was hit by some heavy storm activity this morning after Hurricane Polo touched down off the coast of Mexico. Arizona's family meteorologist Ian Schwartz tells Outspoken with Bruce and Gatos there'll be intermittent storms throughout the rest of the day and evening and flash flood warnings, but he expects the worst of the rain has now passed. Investigators say a new possible ransom text in the Nancy Guthrie case is not credible.
33: The Pima County Sheriff's Department and an FBI task force reviewed the message after learning of it Monday. Sheriff Chris Nanios is warning people not to send money or share personal information in response to unsolicited messages and to report them to law enforcement. Guthrie, the 84-year-old mother of Today co-host Savannah Guthrie, was reported missing from her Tucson home February 1st. Investigators believe she was taken against her will. Serena O'Sullivan, KTAR News.
24: Phoenix police are seeking the public help after a woman was killed in a hit and run. This happened yesterday when Phoenix PD responded to reports of a vehicle pedestrian collision near I-17 and Indian School Road. First responders found 53-year-old Jane Stovall, who'd been hit by a vehicle that had fled the scene. Phoenix Fire transported her to the hospital, where she was later declared dead. The investigation is open, and anyone with information is asked to call Silent Witness, and that number is 480-WITNESS.
34: There's so much money on the line. Can you really trust these companies to self-regulate?
24: That is Mashable's Tim Wirth on Arizona's Morning News, talking AI.
35: We just learned that OpenAI scrapped the launch of its new GPT 6.1 Astra model because it wasn't always honest about what it was up to. So who should be making the rules?
34: A couple of weeks ago, Daria Modi, the CEO of Anthropic, said, hey, we need to slow down. We need to regulate. And the other AI companies have basically said that they agree.
35: Worth says there's no federal appetite to regulate AI, so we'll have to see what the companies come up with. He says it's encouraging that OpenAI ditched the latest model. LaDonna Harvey, KTAR News.
24: A federal bankruptcy court has approved the nearly $125 million sale of 63 salad and go restaurant leases to the 7 Brew drive-thru coffee chain. 30 of the locations are in the Valley, 6 are in Tucson, according to the court records. This concludes the saga that started when Salad and Go filed for bankruptcy, Chapter 11 bankruptcy back in August. Tempe-based Dutch Bros originally was slated to purchase the locations, but 7 Brew outbid them at auction August 31st. See which former Salad and Go locations will become 7 Brew by going to KTAR.com. Let's get a look at the road home this afternoon in Valley Chevy Dealers Traffic Center. Here's John Roller.
0: All right. Thank you, Becky Lynn. New crash south of downtown. Southbound I-17 coming out of the Durango Curve right near 7th Avenue. And it looks like the left lanes are blocked there. And that's backing you up as you come southbound south of the stack. Just south of Buckeye. Had an earlier crash northbound I-17 just south of Van Buren. That's cleared away. A little leftover slowing starting at Buckeye up to Van Buren. Once you're to the stack, you are good to go. It slows down for you right from McDowell all the way up the Indian School Road if you're making your way to the North Valley. Northbound 202 southbound freeway, you've got some slowing from Buckeye all the way through the transition to the westbound I-10 and surface streets. We've got a new crash in Mesa just now coming in. Lindsay and Brown Road, 89th Avenue and Broadway, a crash there. A crash at 35th Avenue just north of Thomas. And that crash involving a bicycle, 61st Avenue and Olive in Glendale, that is clearing. John Roller, KTAR News.
24: We could see a few more showers overnight. Partly cloudy tonight with a low of 67. Tomorrow, mostly sunny and 82, and climbing to 87 by Thursday and back to the low 90s on Friday. 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
2: It's Arizona's reigning, defending, undisputed number one talk show, 2 till 6. Welcome to Outspoken with Bruce and Gatos, hour number 3.
4: Oh, many people call hour number 3 the best of the hours.
2: All ASU, man. It's about the ASU scandal. That's the biggest story in town right now, other than the rain. That's a smaller story. But we've got an ASU hockey player in a hospital bed, not expected to survive. We've got ASU saying almost nothing, looking terrible here. We've got lawyers from all sides and lawmakers. And now we've got the Maricopa County attorney and we've got a lot to get to.
4: Yeah. Today's news, I guess you would say, if you've been following this story, and I sincerely hope that you have been, the story, a tragic story of Matthew Mayich, collapsed, went into a coma the first day of practice for the ASU hockey team. Lots of questions about the practice itself. What happened there? Obviously. Today, the parents of Matthew Mayich formally demanded the removal of head coach Greg Powers and his coaching staff. Didn't ask for him to be fired.
2: I'd fire him.
4: But at least suspended for now. The season starts Friday.
2: Don't care. They sat and watched this all happen. They sat and watched people vomit. They sat and watched people take a knee. They sat and watched water being used as
4: punishment. Lack of water. Yeah, yeah.
2: Yeah, I mean, no, I think the entire hockey club should be fired. I think from head coach to whoever else was there, you should be fired.
4: So the parents clarified they are not against the team. They want the team to play, but believe the coaches need to be removed.
2: No doubt.
4: So that players do not have to fear retaliation from them. And yes, obviously, right?
2: Yeah.
4: We also learned that two state lawmakers, Representative Gress, who we just had on, and Senator Angus, who we haven't spoken to, have both reached out to the Arizona Board of Regents and implored them to hire a completely independent investigator saying ASU's current internal response, their own investigation, is insufficient.
2: Yeah. I mean, you got to have a separate investigation. ASU isn't policing themselves.
4: I think everybody believes that at this point. Well, everybody but ASU, maybe.
2: Yeah, and that's a big issue. So, with the seven players getting a lawyer,
4: mm-hmm.
2: coming forward
4: with their statement yesterday,
2: telling their story,
4: 26 pages.
2: And we wanted to hear from the Mayich family lawyer's attorney.
4: Yeah.
2: And his reaction. And so we chatted with him a little bit earlier today.
4: Mr. Aragon.
2: Leonard Aragon is the Mayich family attorney. Let's take a listen to that just for a little bit.
4: Assuming you read this 26-page report that came out yesterday, the words and accounts of seven of Matthew's teammates on the hockey team, can I just first off get your reaction to that report?
2: Yeah, what ticked you off most?
26: It's just incredible to me. ASU's own players, the people who were there, told the president of the university in writing that the report is wrong in almost every aspect in its timeline, whether Matthew received water, how hot it was, the medical response, everything. I just found it I welcome it and I appreciate the young men doing it, but it was just a horrible read for me personally.
2: I think the big thing in this tragedy was water withheld. And the seven players said the answer is yes.
4: Water was used as a punishment if you didn't do it quickly.
2: Yeah. Did he receive water? And now we've got seven.

0: finish the task within a certain period of time to get that first water break. Only 8 people got that water that first time. He never got water. Never, no water, according to that report by 7 people who were there.
1: And some of them said they didn't get water either because they didn't finish in time as well.
0: Incredible. Yeah, that's right.
2: Has ASU reached out to them at all?
0: ASU has reached out to them regarding other issues, such as the care of Matthew, but not giving them answers or accountability on what happened that day.
2: Is ASU paying for any of the care?
0: That's something you'd have to talk to the family about.
2: What do you make of the Arizona lawmakers that are getting involved? We're going to have one on very, very shortly. Mm-hmm. They want an independent probe of the incident. Well, and I keep saying, well, duh. Don't we all want an independent probe? You can't police yourself. We need to see an independent probe of this entire incident.
0: Yeah, I really appreciate that they're stepping up. These players had to go through a lawyer anonymously because they're afraid their coaches will harm their future, frankly. And so I do think there has to be an independent investigation. And this letter tells us that the investigation that ASU conducted is useless, really. It's useless.
1: I know that John and Christina Mayich issued a letter today, a statement. Tell me what it is they are asking for.
0: Well, first, they thank these players for stepping up. And then they confirm that they want, you know, the best for them and their team, but that they're demanding an independent investigation. They're demanding answers and accountability, and they haven't received that from the university. And frankly, I welcome the legislators stepping in and helping us get those answers.
1: What about the coaches and the staff that are overseeing the team today? As I understand it, I believe the first game is this Friday.
0: It is. And they asked for those coaches to be put on leave and for someone else to coach the team so that the players can speak freely, staff can speak freely, and we can get some answers here.
2: Matthew Mayich is in a coma. His parents have renewed their call for a separate investigation. We're talking to the Mayich family attorney, Leonard Aragon. Let me ask you about Maricopa County attorney who says, we're not going to launch an independent investigation. What do you make of that?
0: Yeah, we were hoping that she would, and maybe she'll step up and do that later on. She's relying right now on the ASU investigation. You can't rely on that investigation. Excuse me, the ASU's police investigation.
1: Yeah.
0: You can't rely on that investigation because they're still under the thumb of ASU. You have to have an independent investigation. And the fact that we got this report from Dr. Run, which we now know is completely false, or at least not completely, in many respects false, we know that there has to be more. We know that there has to be something better than this. ASU's better than this. The state's better than this. We're all better than this.
2: So from the 7 ASU hockey players in the report yesterday, if you had to pick one thing out of it, what would that one thing be?
0: That they weren't even able to confirm that Matthew never got water in a workout that wasn't 45 minutes. It lasted much longer than that,
1: 75.
0: Much longer than ASU says. Mm-hmm, yeah, that's what I think is the worst. And then, of course, that the young men are afraid to speak out and they have to go through an attorney. I don't blame them. I think it's tragic that they had to do that. And I commend them for doing it. It's really heroic.
2: Coach Powers said it was just a little heat stroke.
0: Wow. Obviously not. He's in there fighting for his life right now. He's in stable condition. To say it favorably, I mean, he's not in a good place.
2: All right, that is Leonard Aragon. He is the Mayich family attorney. He has been reacting with us on the 7 hockey players who came forward. They didn't want their names out there, their faces out there, but they gave their story, all 7, and it does not go with what ASU's investigation said.
1: Yeah.
2: And I think the big thing is... And the difference between, you know, the 7 players and ASU story, it was a 75-minute workout. That's not 45. Big difference when you're in Arizona's heat in August. And Matthew Mayich got 0 water.
1: Right.
2: He got nothing. He got no water. That is inhumane. And that is going to, again, I'll say it, they killed the kid. That's what happened here. All the coaches allowed this to happen.
1: They were sitting there watching it. Yeah,
2: they all watched this. They all saw it, and they all were, I guess, fine with it.
1: Yeah.
2: And so, listen, if you're out in the heat for 75

0: 75 minutes.
1: And you're not acclimated to the Arizona climate. Matthew had just come from Canada.
0: No ice, no neck towel, no nothing, no water. Guess what's going to happen? You could die.
1: Yeah. Yeah. We just received this statement from Maricopa County Attorney Rachel Mitchell, because her name has come up a couple times in some of these conversations, and I think she wants to clarify something. That's what I'm taking from this. I'll read it the way we got it. First, my prayers are with Matthew and his family. This is from Rachel Mitchell. Mm-hmm. To be clear, my office has been working with ASU PD since day one of this investigation. We have also offered resources and other assistance. Once the investigation is completed by ASU PD, my office will review this matter at the highest level. It is not wise to be conducting separate and simultaneous investigations in this type of case. MCAO is a prosecution agency. We do not take over investigations from law enforcement.
0: Yeah, I mean, she probably got some heat from people's, wait a minute, you're not going to have an investigation?
1: She heard her name bandied about a little bit today. Yeah.
0: Well, if she says the highest level, after the investigation is done, they'll review it. I mean, Rachel Mitchell's a smart cookie.
1: Yeah.
0: I mean, she's good at her job.
1: Yeah.
0: And so I'm going to trust her on this. She's good. She's a very smart woman.
1: The pressure and the focus is now on ASU PD's internal investigation of this, knowing that that investigation is going to be picked apart, scrutinized down to every last thing, because there already is another report that contradicts what they initially said.
0: I believe the seven players.
1: Oh, absolutely. Absolutely.
0: I believe the seven players.
1: Yeah, I don't think there's, how about this? I don't understand what their reason would be to lie. Why? They're not asking for money. They're not suing anybody.
0: A man's life most likely will end, okay?
1: Yeah.
0: And if you're one of the players, you better not lie here.
1: No.
0: And I don't think they are.
1: I think they're concerned about what they saw.
0: You tell the truth.
1: Yeah.
0: And I believe trying. That that's what they're doing.
1: Yeah. Quick check of the headlines. Becky Lynn has that for us coming up next. Is your romance with artificial intelligence considered cheating? We'll talk about it. Outspoken on KTAR.
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4: It's 4:17. I'm Becky Lynn. Here's what you need to know right now. Arizona lawmakers calling for an independent investigation into ASU after a hockey player collapsed during a workout. Representative Matt Gress, chair of the House Education Committee, and Senator Hilde Angus, chair of the Senate Education Committee, wrote a letter to the Arizona Board of Regents requesting a separate investigation after seeing a report from Matthew Maich's teammates that detailed that workout.
5: These players are deeply concerned about retribution, their future scholarships, playing time being impacted. They're not filing any civil lawsuits, to my knowledge. They just want the truth, and they want justice for Matthew.
4: The lawmakers are requesting a response from the Board of Regents by October 9th. All of our top stories are only 15 minutes away. For more news, go to KTAR.com or the KTAR News app. Let's check traffic from the Valley Chevy Dealers Traffic Center. It's John Roller.
6: All right, heavy slowing in the downtown area. Had an earlier crash on the southbound I-17 just coming out of the Durango curve right near 7th Avenue. Troopers doing a nice job moving this off the main line. But you've got a heavy slowing as you come south of the stack starting right at Buckeye. That's going to stay with you over to about 7th Street. Then you break free. If you're coming the westbound on the I-10 through the Broadway curve, your slowing starts at 24th Street right on through the split and slowing on northbound I-17 all the way over to 7th Avenue. And we've got a new crash north of downtown now, westbound I-10 right near 7th Avenue as you approach the Deck Park Tunnel. Surface streets, they are busy this afternoon. 35th Avenue north of Thomas, we just cleared that crash. 89th Avenue Avenue and Broadway. Look for a collision there and a crash at Lindsay and Brown in Mesa. John Roller, KTAR News, back to Outspoken with Bruce and Gatos.
1: Thanks, Roller. Appreciate it. You knew it was only a matter of time that artificial intelligence, these bots, you know, the alternate personalities, if you will, that people were going to, fall in love with AI, right?
0: Like romantically.
1: Romantically.
0: Yeah.
1: The question is, by the way, I think I know the answer. This is a rhetorical question. Is your AI romance considered cheating by your partner?
0: Oh, well, that's a loaded question. Like, your partner's going to say probably everything is cheating.
1: Okay, fair.
0: Okay. What are we exactly talking about when it comes to an AI? Because here's how I see it. Mm-hmm. Is someone out there, a guy, because it's probably not a girl.
1: Let's be honest. It's probably
0: it's nice. Dudes. All right. They create an AI, a female. Is there what does she look like? Because you can do
1: you can
0: that
1: create
0: now.
1: That.
0: Yeah.
1: Right.
0: Create,
1: you can
0: whatever
1: create,
0: woman
1: create a
0: is your dream
1: physical
0: girl.
1: Look. Yes.
0: Voice.
1: You could do that.
0: Accent.
1: Mm-hmm.
0: All that kind of stuff.
1: Yeah, Russian.
0: Oh, okay.
1: Sorry.
0: Russian.
1: That was too much info.
0: Okay. That's a lot of information.
1: That's a lot of information.
0: And so when you create this, it you know, when you're holding your phone, it's I don't know how it works. It looks literally like a real person. Well,
1: but here's the
0: it's
1: problem.
0: A real person that's conversing with you.
1: But you created him.
0: Right.
1: You created your version of the perfect person.
0: Bunch of sickos out there.
1: And they're saying people are starting to have feelings for the computer. Yeah. I mean, how else do you say it? When research, they did this thing, 2,000 adults.
0: We need to get Becky Lynn's
1: 50-50.
0: Female comment here because I can hear it.
1: 50% said a partner's romantic relationship with AI is cheating.
0: All right, let's say Mr. Becky Lynn.
1: Mr. Becky Lynn.
0: Yeah, creates an AI.
1: He loves it when you call him.
0: You know, an AI being, and you catch him talking to her, and
1: hey,
0: now you
1: baby.
0: See her on the phone, and the AI is like, oh, is that your wife? Or
1: don't tell her I'm here.
0: Yeah, is that cheating?
7: It sure feels like it.
0: Sure does.
1: It does.
7: Yeah,
1: right?
7: It does.
0: Because it's very intimate.
1: But that's like an affair of the heart type thing.
0: Back and forth. It's talking to each other.
7: It's kind of like, I did not have sex with that woman.
0: Correct.
7: You know,
0: right.
7: You know what I mean?
0: Correct.
1: Because it would be very hard with your AI bot, I would
7: think. So, yeah, I mean, you could argue it's not technically cheating because there's nothing real happening.
1: I'm talking to a computer.
7: It's throwing up red flags like crazy about the relationship as a whole.
1: I think that's the bigger part. Yeah. If you're falling in love with your AI companion, it says something about
7: and
1: your current relationship.
7: The real life flesh and blood companion that's right there. Yeah, that's
0: so
7: a problem.
0: I brought this up before. I'll say it again. There was a TV show, I think. I saw it a couple of years ago on Prime. Thanks for the code, Becky Lynn.
7: Mm-hmm. Yeah.
0: Every single household had an AI. It was a robot, looked absolutely 100% like a human being.
1: Human-like. Okay.
0: In touch, skin, everything.
1: Okay.
7: Creepy.
0: So this family had it, and the guy's wife leaves for a trip, and he's left alone with this gorgeous AI.
1: One thing leads to another.
0: Well, yeah, one thing led to another, and that's what happened. Wife finds out and says that's cheating. And he goes, that's not cheating.
7: She's not even real.
0: She's not even a person. Boy,
1: that's a fine line you're walking.
0: Wow.
1: It's a fine line.
0: He goes, it's absolutely not cheating. It is not. This is not real. This is not a real person. This is a robot. And so that dilemma was, oh, my goodness.
1: According to the research, by the way, men twice as likely as women to developing genuine romantic feelings for AI. They
0: think
1: actually fall in love with AI. Well, haven't you ever seen like on social media, you know, there'll be like some obvious AI picture of somebody. And in the comments, it's a bunch of 50-year-old guys. Hey, baby, you know. fall for anything, for goodness sakes. Loons.
7: The new scam.
1: Yeah. Hey, quick check of the headlines. Becky Lynn, please give us up to speed on that. And then up next, last night, was that the biggest storm of the year? Let's ask the weather bunny. Coming up next, Outspoken on KTAR.
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7: It's 4:30. Good afternoon. I'm Becky Lynn.
17: He's always put Arizona first.
7: Several Arizona law enforcement unions are lining up behind Republican nominee for Governor Andy Biggs. KTAR's Ballin Overstolz is live in downtown Phoenix to tell us more.
18: Today, Congressman Biggs highlighting endorsements for Maricopa County Sheriff Jerry Sheridan, the Arizona Law Enforcement Association, and the Arizona State Troopers Association. And president of that union, Jeffrey Hawkins, says law enforcement leaders believe they will find a good partner in if Biggs were to become governor, especially as state troopers wait for a pay raise.
19: Need a multi-year plan to address a larger issue. We're 400 vacancies, but just remember, we haven't seen an increase in staffing since the mid-90s. The Congressman was a little shocked by those numbers and is committed to work with us to try to get that done.
18: And while Hawkins did say police unions have had positive conversations with current Governor Katie Hobbs during her tenure, he believes Congressman Biggs would do more to get police the resources they're asking for. Live in downtown Phoenix, Ballin Overstolz, KTAR News.
7: KTAR has reached out to the Hobbs campaign for comment. The family of severely injured ASU hockey player Matthew Mayich speaking out today. In a statement acquired by KTAR, John and Christina Mayich call for the coaches who ran the August 20th workout to be removed while an independent investigation gets to the truth. The Mayich family is also thanking Matthew's teammates for visiting Matthew, sending messages, and keeping him in their thoughts every day. While the family did not directly address the report from the seven anonymous players sent to ASU President Michael Crow yesterday, they say the players should not have to worry about retaliation from the people they report to every day. And they add, quote, "We want accountability for what happened to our son, and we want his teammates to be safe," end quote. Today is National Coffee Day, and now you can pour yourself a real cup of ambition, thanks to Dolly.
20: Dolly Parton said she got the idea for her Cup of Ambition coffee line when she visited her Dolly-inspired truck stop back in June. The coffee debuted there, but now it's available nationwide on Amazon, Walmart, and TikTok and Instagram shops, with some of the proceeds going to her Dolly's Imagination Library. Earlier this summer, Dolly Parton filmed three commercials for the brand, one of which is out now posthumously. Parton died last month at the age of 80. Sherry Preston, ABC News.
7: Let's get you home. Off we go to the Valley Chevy Dealers Traffic Center. Here's John Roller.
6: Yeah, Becky Lynn, if you are leaving the office a little before 5 this afternoon, we've got a couple of spots of heavy slowing close to the downtown area, westbound to I-10 right near 7th Avenue. Watch for a crash near the Deck Park Tunnel, a little further east, right just past the mini stack. Looks like we have a new crash right near 16th Street. That's our heaviest slowing if you are headed out of the downtown area on the westbound side of the I-10. Had that earlier crash southbound I-17 through the Durango Curve right near 7th Avenue. That has been moved off the main line, but there are medical units right at 7th Avenue and the I-17 underpass. We've got a new crash coming in Chandler, Dobson just south of Ray Road, and a motorcycle-involved crash, Van Buren just east of 27th Avenue. 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
7: Tonight, partly cloudy. We'll see an overnight low of 67. We are still under a flood advisory for just a little bit longer, and the far southeastern parts of the valley under a flood warning until 8 tonight. Tomorrow, a high temp of 82, and by Thursday, climbing to 87 and then 92 on Friday. Right now in Phoenix, we are looking at 81 degrees. 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
2: The latest on what happened that led up to ASU hockey player Matthew Mayich getting heat stroke during a workout last month, tonight on Arizona's Evening News. 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
0: I'm tired.
1: Really?
0: I didn't sleep last night because of the storm. Got woken up like 5 times. I'm calling it the biggest storm of the year.
1: Okay.
0: So we wanted to know, was it the biggest storm of the year? Weather Bunny, Ian Schwartz, part-time job over at AZ Family. He's the full-time, outspoken Weather Bunny, and we chatted with him a little bit earlier, and he had a busy morning, too.
21: It's a very busy morning.
1: Uh-huh.
21: The radar, I think, started smoking after a while.
1: Wow.
21: We had so many storms. It was crazy. Rain-wise, that might have been the biggest one. I think we had one around September 16th, if I remember correctly. That was a pretty good one as well. But some of these totals are incredible. Over by the White Tank Mountains, these are going to be 24-hour totals. So we had a little yesterday, kind of that Seattle-style rain, I call it, you know, right, kind of showery.
1: Overcast and sprinkles every once in a while.
21: Overcast, and then it was all the storms today. So 24 hours, White Tanks Mountains picked up 2.5 inches of rain.
1: That's Cesar like a year's Chavez worth. It's like 4 years yes, worth.
21: Exactly. Cesar Chavez Park, 3.11 inches of rain. We had probably 6 or 7 flash flood warnings. And then, of course, a guy in a truck.
1: As always.
0: All right, I want to hear this story. The Weather Bunny is joining us. I said it was the biggest storm of the year. Tell us about the guy in the truck. Is he a dope, or was it one of those things where, oops, he got stuck in it? It's really not his fault. I'm hoping he's a dope because it's better for ratings and the story. Go ahead.
1: No, there isn't.
21: You know, it's tough. The video I'm looking at is from AZ Fire Medical, and they cover areas north of the valley. So it was a Hassayampa River, which is up by Wickenburg. They cover kind of unincorporated areas. It was a daytime video. Now, the flash flooding started once the sun was up. So that makes me think, and I don't know, that the person drove through it. And the Hassayampa is a pretty wide riverbed. So, yes, once it fills up, it's not you're not able to navigate it. But you kind of see the water coming. Like, I don't know, but if I were to guess, I would say that the person drove through it. But I don't know exactly. He was uninjured. They used a helicopter, Maricopa County helicopter, to pluck him from the river. He's lucky he didn't die because the car is on the side. And he could have easily been washed out of that. Or the car rolls, you hit your head, you're unconscious, then you're in the water.
1: You can't get out.
0: You think he gets a scolding when he gets off that off the bed of whatever that thing is that pulls him up? You think he gets a scolding?
21: I mean, I would have to say in the history of water rescues, some sheriff's deputy must have said something.
0: You, and I suppose, over here. Yeah. What are you doing?
21: Yeah, or maybe you're walking by dripping wet and you're like, hey, you jerk or something like that, you know,
1: they license and registration.
0: Yeah.
1: And if you don't have it, you're going back in the drink to get it.
21: I would probably think maybe during the summer, if I was out in the heat and I had to rescue, I'd be especially angry, you know, sweating out there. So I'd probably say some choice words for you, but they'll often say that they don't find people and they don't cite them because they're worried that will, scare people away from calling for help. So do what you will, but that's what they say when it comes to these.
0: Ian rescues. Schwartz is joining us, the outspoken Weather Bunny. So this is Hurricane Polo leftovers. Do we get ever hurricane leftovers? Does that happen?
21: Absolutely. And this would be it's usually tropical storms. They quickly kind of downgrade, get downgraded by the time they get to us. Most of the time it's a tropical depression or a remnant low. If you want to get technical, that's kind of like going down the list.
0: I don't know.
21: Hurricane, tropical depression.
0: Speak English, bunny. Speak English.
21: Yeah. But yeah. And if we were to see them, this is the time of the year that we would see them. They tend to be in September and leading into October. And then we have this fall-like trough. And we talked about this, I think, during the September 16th storm. This is a transition season storm. So you get abundant moisture, and then you get this trough, which just gives us this extra incredible lift. And it becomes a very, very efficient rain maker. So we still got some storms that could pop up today. In Phoenix, they're going to be really limited. It's nothing. It won't be anything like this morning, but it's still very active over to the east of us in Pinal County. And I'm seeing tons of flash flood warnings.
0: Oh,
21: question?
0: Bruce. Bruce, you got
21: in the back.
0: You don't have to raise your hand to answer a question.
1: I think
0: it's half your show. Your name is on the show. It's half the show. You can ask whatever you want.
1: I want the weather bunny to call on me.
0: He's waving and stuff. You're annoying me. Don't wave.
1: I'm the annoying person.
0: Just ask the question.
1: Forgot my question now.
0: There you go.
1: Weather Bunny, is it odd to have this number and this, I'll use the term intensity, of these Pacific hurricanes? I just can't remember seeing so many of them. I want to say there's three of them going at the same time. Hawaii getting hit by hurricanes. I didn't know that was a thing either.
21: Yeah, absolutely. It's been very active this season, and it's quite exact the opposite in the Atlantic. It has been all, but they have been all but non-existence, and that is in part some of the influences of El Nino. We really look for El Nino in the winter, but when we kind of looked at, okay, how could this help us, we would look for these East Pacific tropical systems, and we've seen quite a few of them. Now, of course, none of the rain landed at Sky Harbor. I mean, some of it, but we
0: it doesn't count.
21: No. For the monsoon for Phoenix, at least at Sky Harbor, and that's where the official records are kept. I know it rained more at your house. You don't need to tweet me. We are at 2 inches, and the normal rainfall is about 2.5. So we're about a half inch down. Now we have tomorrow. Then
0: the
21: monsoon
0: is the
21: tomorrow,
0: first.
21: So yeah. Well, we won't get it done, but hey, not bad. We've had worse years, okay. So this is good. We got pretty darn close to normal.
1: 10-4. Weather Bunny, thank you for your time.
0: Thanks, Ian. Interesting. I was listening to Arizona's Morning News, Colton Krolak. He gave this report, pretty interesting, about the rain, the weather.
3: As you'll see behind me, there's a truck and a car, both that have gotten stuck in the water here. Tow truck is behind me right now, fishing them out. One of the drivers of the white car behind me, and he said that he was actually trying to avoid another flooded roadway where he lives and ended up taking the side street. As soon as he hit the water, it was like a brick wall.
0: I was told by so many people, it is a mess out there. Yeah. Morning drive was an absolute disaster of people. You know, you're driving 8 miles per hour. Some people got stuck in a flood. There was a helicopter over there helping this person get out of a car that was sideways. And I was like, I might not leave the house today.
1: And can I shout out to our friends out in eastern Arizona, a little north of here, too, because they're as we speak right now, they're getting pummeled everywhere from like Safford up to Page.
0: Is that right?
1: Tons of rain out there to the east, and it's kind of swirling. So it's almost difficult to tell if and when it's going to reach Arizona, because this isn't like a typical storm where it just kind of goes across. It's going in circles.
0: Crazy.
1: Good times.
0: Good time.
1: Check of the headlines are on the way up next. What role will Arizona's older voters play in this November's elections? And what are they saying is most important to them? We'll talk about it next, Outspoken on KTAR.
0: All right, let's talk about the water that's inside your house. The water that you drink, the water that you don't like to drink. Well, I mean, I have gone for many, many years, almost 20 years, with AquaZona Kinetico, the world's most efficient softener. 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
3: It's 4:46. I'm Becky Lynn, and here's what you need to know right now. One of the country's most well-known intense roller coasters is closing permanently after claims of severe injuries on the ride.
4: North of LA at Six Flags Magic Mountain, the park announcing it is permanently closing X2. The roller coaster is known for being one of the most intense roller coasters in the world. Recently, there have been claims of severe injuries, including some that led to deaths after riding X2. Now, in a statement, Six Flags Magic Mountain says while X2 consistently passed a multitude of safety tests, they have decided to close the ride because they believe it's the right thing to do. X opened in 2002 and it reopened as X2 with a new seat design in 2008.
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5: All right, thank you very much, Becky Lynn. Still have some leftover slowing from an earlier crash south of downtown, southbound I-17, right near 7th Avenue. That has cleared off the main line, just folks trying to make their way over to the East Valley, and your slowing starts right at Buckeye. Once you're to 7th Street, you are good to go. A little north of downtown, westbound I-10, have a crash off to the right near 16th Street. That earlier crash right near the Deck Park Tunnel on the westbound 10, that has cleared away. Surface streets, we have a crash at Dysart Road and Camelback, just now coming in Litchfield Park. Chandler, you've got a crash at Dobson Road south of Bray Road. And the second motorcycle-involved crash of the afternoon, Van Buren, just east of 27th Avenue. Traffic is brought to you by Amwa. 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John Roller, KTAR News.
6: 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She even vetoed your tax cuts 3 times. Katie Hobbs has been a disaster for Arizona. Thankfully, Andy Biggs has a plan to fix it. Andy Biggs is fighting for us. 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
19: 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We'll talk to their chairman on the Mike Broomhead Show tomorrow morning at 8:30. 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
8: Appreciate you guys spending some time with us today. I'm Bruce Etzgados. This is outspoken. So we know that older folks vote in much higher numbers than younger people do. And Arizona has a gang of them here. So AARP, that's like the old person's like group.
1: Is that so?
8: I don't know exactly what it is.
1: Thank God we don't know. We'd be really old if we knew.
8: They polled their members over the age of 50 to find out what issues concern them the most in this election.
1: Hmm.
8: Maybe not surprising if you're over the age of 50, Social Security was a major concern.
1: Yeah.
8: And it's, I guess I use the term solvency.
1: Yeah, they want to make sure that there's a soft landing for them. They get a check every month and all
8: right,
1: that kind of stuff.
8: Right, that Social Security doesn't go completely belly up, right? Which, what a surprise.
1: It always could.
8: It feels like it's a little closer every day. And by the way, both parties could have done something about it. They choose not to, remember.
1: Right, right. Okay. Affordability is on this list. The rising prices, of course.
8: Well, if you're on a fixed income.
1: Correct.
8: Everything got more expensive. That gets really difficult for you.
1: I think if we're talking about older voters, you're going to get smacked in the face with healthcare costs next year because of the big, beautiful bill.
8: Yeah, that's kind of one of this is going to be a headline for us in a few more months.
1: Uh-huh.
8: But it was specifically written into the big, beautiful bill that the cuts to Medicaid, right? Medicare, Medicaid? I get them confused.
1: No, so do I. Which again is good, meaning we're not that old.
8: We're not using it. Will happen after the election. So you will only feel that pain after you've voted.
1: Yeah, we vote with our wallets, but you know what? It's interesting. Is everyone really going to vote with their wallet? Because
8: no.
1: like this, right, this with this time around, we have the prices of gasoline, billions of dollars more spent on diesel and just regular gas. I mean, the affordability issue is real. But if you're like a Republican, you're going to vote Republican. But Donald Trump is the one who's making you pay.
8: Well, they don't believe
1: gobs of money.
8: They don't believe that.
1: Well, I mean,
8: Andy Biggs is accusing Katie Hobbs of high gas prices. I don't understand how the link works, but
1: it's pretty silly.
8: I agree.
1: Yeah. And it's,
8: but if you vote straight Republican,
1: yeah, if you vote,
8: you believe it.
1: You're not voting with your wallet.
8: Here's something interesting.
1: I just wish Republicans would say, and Democrats, by the way, I wish both parties would say, you know what? I don't like the way my party is handling business. I'm going to vote against them to send a message. Mm. I don't know. Maybe that's just me. I'm an independent. I usually don't vote for anyone. I just vote against people.
8: Yeah. So here's the interest. I call it interesting part.
1: Mm.
8: So when you look at the 50 plus crowd here in Arizona, just about half are identified as Republicans. 39% identify as Democrats, but only 13% say they're independent or swing voters. When you get to the younger crowd,
1: right,
8: 18 to 49, I guess you'd say if this is 50 plus, you see a lot more independents and a lot less people self-identifying as an R or a D. So they've been R's or D's their whole life and they ain't changing type thing.
1: Correct.
8: It's like asking them to change their toothpaste. I've been using Crest since 1941.
1: I'm too old to change.
8: Not too old to change.
1: Right.
8: Right. But I think political parties have certainly fallen out of favor with younger people, at least to that extent.
1: Well, I'm voting with my wallet. Trump told me to vote like he's on the ballot. Gladly. I will vote for every Democrat, not because I like the Democratic Party, but because I think Trump has really stepped in a big, massive pile of dog crap his first year and a half.
8: Check out the headlines coming up next. And then state lawmakers are now wading into the ASU hockey tragedy, the scandal that's unfolding. We'll hear from one of those lawmakers coming up next, Outspoken on KTAR.
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